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2: He's bowled. Right through. He's bowled him. Knocked him over.
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2: He's bowled. Right through. He's bowled him. 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
2: He's bowled. Right through. He's bowled him. Knocked him over.
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2: He's bowled. Right through. He's bowled him. Knocked him over.
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2: He's bowled. 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
4: Hello, I'm Satyam Weinstein. Iran is denying that it asked to continue talks with the United States as US President Donald Trump declares the ceasefire between the two countries is over. Ali Crew reports.
5: Iran's foreign ministry says Tehran is not seeking further negotiations with the US, but has allowed a visit by a Qatari delegation working as a mediator. Mr. Trump had announced he'd agreed to continue the negotiations after a request from Tehran, but stressed the ceasefire deal was over. It follows a week of renewed conflict between the two sides after several commercial ships came under fire in the Strait of Hormuz. That saw the US retaliate with strikes on Iranian targets, while Iran hit American military positions in the Gulf states. Mediators Qatar and Pakistan are both calling for diplomacy as they try to revive the memorandum of understanding reached in June.
4: The Sudanese army says it won't agree to a US-backed peace deal unless the paramilitary rapid support forces fully withdraw from all of the cities it occupies. Reuters is reporting the deal to end the three-year civil war calls for an immediate 90-day humanitarian truce and a limited withdrawal of the RSF from North Darfur and North Kordofan State. The US State Department says Washington has been in discussions with both the Sudanese army and the RSF to reach a humanitarian truce and a broader agreement to end the war. Residents of the village of El Patio in southern Spain are fleeing their homes as a massive wildfire burns in the region. The blaze has already left at least 12 people dead after tearing through a mountain town in Almería province. Another 23 people are missing, with residents facing an impossible choice: shelter in place or take their chances and run. This man says it's an extremely fast-moving fire.
6: Con un susto que no veas tú, que no me llegó la camisa al cuerpo.
7: It gave me a right fright. I didn't even have time to react. It happened so fast. The fire was like a Formula One car.
4: A South Australian Liberal senator has apologised to the family of a woman whose death she linked to this week's Telstra outage. Senator Karen Little posted on social media this week claiming a person had died after they failed to connect to the 000 service during the outage. SA Police Commissioner Grant Stevens says investigations into Senator Little's claims revealed them to be incorrect and that it unnecessarily strained the woman's family. He says while the woman was found unresponsive on Wednesday morning, two calls made using Telstra phones, including to 000, went through without difficulty. Senator Little says the concerns raised in her social media posts were based on information available at the time, and the family should now have peace and privacy. The Western Victorian town of Donald is being encouraged to wear a splash of pink today in honour of missing 13-year-old girl Layla Jeffrey. Matt Neal with the story.
8: Layla has been missing since July 4th, and the investigation into her disappearance uncovered human remains in Donald. The remains are yet to be formally identified, but police say they are believed to be those of the missing 13-year-old. A 16-year-old boy from the Swan Hill area has been arrested, and two women in their 50s are assisting police with their inquiries. This morning, Layla's friends took part in their under-14s netball game between Donald and Charlton with pink ribbons to honour Layla. The local community has been asked to wear a splash of pink to Donald's football, netball and hockey games today to remember the 13-year-old.
4: A fundraising page has been set up on social media for the family. In Western Australia, two men have been arrested following the death of a man in Fremantle this morning. Police say a man in his 60s was found unresponsive on South Terrace in the early hours of the morning. He was taken to hospital but died a short time later. Two men, both aged in their 20s, were arrested at the scene and are assisting police with their inquiries. Spain will meet France in the semi-finals of the FIFA World Cup after defeating Belgium 2-1 in Los Angeles this morning. ABC Sports' Ned Hall has the details.
9: They didn't have it all their own way against a determined Belgian team who became the first to score against the Spaniards at the World Cup. Spain had taken the lead through Fabian Ruiz, but they were pegged back by a well-worked goal from Charles de Ketelaer before half-time. Spain dominated without being able to find a way past the Belgian keeper Thibaut Courtois, but the big Belge had to go off injured midway through the second half to be replaced by Sene Lammens. That gave an opportunity for La Roja. Spain hasn't lost a match in 90 minutes or extra time since March 2024. That will get a stern test in Wednesday's semi-final against the French.
4: And the Wallabies will be looking to avoid a sixth straight loss when they take on France in Brisbane as part of the Nations Championship later today. You're up to date with ABC News.
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13: It's going to be a free kick to the Swans after the siren. Jake Lloyd, it's just a matter of the margin. This happens every time at Perth Stadium. Lloyd from outside the boundary, the drop punt. I tell you what, I reckon he's kicked it.
18: Wow.
13: A cracking goal for Jake Lloyd, his second goal tonight. Restart the music, the band can play again. The Dockers defeat the Swans at Perth Stadium by 38 points in the top of the table clash.
18: If there was any doubt, there isn't now. The Fremantle Dockers with a statement win over the Swans after being goalless in the first half, kicked 100 points in the second half, and their best ever return in a fourth quarter of football. 9-5. They are, quite rightly, the premiership favourites. What a night, what a win it was. And by the way, how often do we see a game at Perth Stadium where the actual margins decided after the final siren? Seems to happen every second week here in the West. Good to have your company. Clint Wilden with you on Sports Talk alongside our expert panel. I speak of Premiership Pie, Sharrod Wellingham, and the senior sports writer of the West Australian in Glenn Quatermain. Lots to talk about this morning. We'll focus on Fremantle at the top. What did you make of the win on Thursday night? Can Fremantle keep Mason Cox in the team? Is it a case of simply the way that the side plays when it's Mason Cox and Luke Jackson is just better for Fremantle, even though Sean Darcy is a better ruck? What do you make of that battle? Who would you pick? I'd be keen to know. And I'm just going to throw this one out there for a little bit of fun early, because they'll be talking about this at AFL House. So don't bother texting in and saying we're too early. They will be discussing this right now. If Fremantle get through to grand final day, and I find it hard to believe on current form they won't, who walks out with the cup? And if they win, who presents it? Which great of the club? Because I would have, for a long time, said surely this has to be Matthew Pavlich. Except it can't be when he's the CEO of a rival football club. I just don't think it can be Pav, as much as he is the Purple Heart and alongside the greatest player. Is it Nat Fyfe? Is it somebody else? Who do you reckon it should be? Who should present the cup on grand final day if Freo wins it? Lots to talk about. Love to hear from you. Our talkback number 1300 221 0025. The floor's yours today for the full hour with you. Whatever you want to talk about, our text message as well, 0437 221 0025. Sharrod Wellingham, first off, a very good morning to you.
19: A very good morning to you too, Clint, Quarters, listeners. Beautiful day, a bit chilly, but nice start to the weekend for us.
18: Hope you're having a ripping day wherever you are around the great state of WA. Quarters, g'day.
20: Morning, Clint. Morning, Chaz. And morning, listeners. Well, I reckon I saw the premiership team on Thursday night. Just as simple as that.
18: Yep.
20: There's one team they need to worry about, I think. I reckon they've got everyone covered. Brisbane's the one looming in the rear vision mirror. Just, you'll have an eye over the shoulder having a look.
19: But I also worry a little bit about Hawthorn at the MCG.
20: Yeah. That could happen.
18: As it's their home ground, and I still think that they are good enough when Will Day is fit to beat anybody.
20: Now, if I wasn't convinced before, though, it's the way they won. Yeah. So wrestling the game back into their terms in the third quarter and then absorbing a couple of early blows in the last quarter, because there's punch for punch early in that last quarter, and then just running away with it. I just thought that was it. Just looked to me. That's what premiership teams do.
19: It certainly is, and they are in an amazing rhythm. Obviously, a little hiccup last week, but the ability to bounce back. And we spoke pre-game on Thursday night, the maturity of the group and the space that they're in, one week at a time. They're not just saying that; they're living it, which is awesome.
20: I reckon it was a good hiccup last week. I know people say it's nonsense to say you have to lose
19: too early, though.
20: I reckon you do have to lose a game, and I reckon that it was perfect timing. I'm not saying they orchestrated it. They lost the game. GWs were really good. But just a reminder that you're mortal in footy terms. And, you know, just reassess a couple of things. And we saw the result at the weekend on Thursday night. So I think it was a good game to lose.
18: Yeah, I do think it comes down to simply if Freo are at their best, Freo win the premiership.
19: And do you know what was better losing to GWS than, say, if they had have lost to Sydney? The Demons aren't as good. They're not as big. You come up, you know, there's a potential of coming up against Sydney and you lose to GWS and you can kind of put it in a way that you go, we were off and we lost against a side that were really up and about. But if they had have been knocked over by Sydney, there's, oh, can we take it up against the really good sides kind of thought mentality that can
20: Sydney, in. Hawthorn, Brisbane. I mean, but they knocked Brisbane off recently at home, the Gabba.
19: Yeah.
20: So I think they've ticked a few boxes and, like, there's a little way to go, but you'd think they get two home finals and a progression to the grand final. And it's up to them on the day. I mean, that's a very different kettle of fish, isn't it, really?
18: It really is. So Hawthorn, they rolled, of course, back in round 9. That come from behind win, Wharfie time win, when they got over the line by 15 points. The game in round 22, and I know the club will not be getting ahead of themselves and they won't be looking at this because they've got Port to come next week, then two games in Perth, home game against West Coast, and then the Western Bulldogs. But the Melbourne game at the MCG, they have to treat that, I would imagine, almost as a dress rehearsal for what to expect on grand final day, because they probably will not go back there if everything goes the way it should for the rest of the season. That's their one look at the
20: MCG. Is that not perfect fixturing for them?
18: I would have thought so.
20: You're playing against one of the

0: Here's the big talking point out of Fremantle, and it's a great issue for them to have. I think it's fantastic to have these selection dilemmas because it means you've got a fit, healthy team, and players, as we know, are doing their absolute best at every opportunity. They've rested Sean Darcy. Understand why. They wanted to make sure he's ready to go. Had 2 weeks off, said, okay, you can have a rest this week. Fair enough. And then Mason Cox comes in, and the Dockers remain unbeaten when Mason Cox plays. They're 10 from 10 when Cox is in this team. So this is a really small sample size. But I had a look back at the if you compare and contrast Jackson Cox versus Sydney versus Jackson Darcy versus GWS. So in the Sydney game, Jackson had 72 ruck contests, 22 centre bound attendances, 83% game time, no marks, 17 disposals. Cox, 15 ruck contests, 6 centre bounce attendances, 46% game time, 6 marks and 10 disposals. When Darcy was alongside Jackson against the Giants, Jackson's ruck contests were down. There were slightly less, but still down. 55 ruck contests to 33 for Darcy, 20 CBAs compared to 13, so 2 less. 80% game time compared to Darcy's 57, so less time on the park. He did have 3 marks and 12 disposals, so compared to his no marks and 17. But Darcy compared to Cox, as I said, 6 marks, 10 disposals against Sydney. Darcy, no marks, 8 disposals against GWS. Now, I accept that's a really small sample size before you text in, but I think that almost shows along the way how Jackson actually is more influential and Cox randomly as well, when they play as a partnership. This is not a question mark about whether Cox is better than Darcy, because Darcy's a better ruck than Cox is. That's not in dispute. It's when the combination of them come together, what's the better mix? Sharad Wellingham.
1: Well, and that's what my kind of thought process has been from the start of the year quarters, and I've been kind of screaming for Cox to be given the nod. And that's not a knock on Darcy. It's because I think that the team looks better using Cox, especially as that second forward, because he's got a greater forward craft. He's more agile than Darcy. His ability to be a presence long down the line. I know they don't really like to go long down the line, but a couple of times on the weekend when they resorted to it, his ability on the weekend to win them. But he's so big and tall. He creates a contest. He stretches defensive lines. I think that it just... The team makeup is better with Cox in there. Now, he's got to keep doing what he did on the weekend. And that's the beauty of a really good side, is that there's pressure on spots. And it's a great position for JL and the coaching committee to be in, to be able to have 3 great rucks to choose from.
2: Yeah, I think it's easy to forget that at halftime, Freo were 0-11 and Sydney were really good in the first half. Their pressure was relentless. Players couldn't get clear. That forward handball was null and void. And I think Mason Cox was hugely influential in the turnaround and that third term. I agree with Sharad. I think we're talking about a number one ruck spot, well, Darcy's a bit of ruckman. Mm-hmm. He's a Doig medalist doing so. This is about the second ruck spot, and you're right, and the balance with Jackson. And I think his ability to go back into defence and take really important contested marks, go forward and do the same, gets the crowd involved a bit too.
1: Yeah.
2: I just think at the moment...
1: Big game experience.
2: Yeah, big game experience. And I just think the potential upside is bigger with Cox as that extra forward. And Ruckcraft is okay, but I think that extra forward really gives them something. We've seen it in preliminary final. We saw it the other night. And if that continues, I think it's his spot to lose now.
0: Cox. Yeah. Cox,
1: I think he's done enough to make the committee, or the match committee, go, we need to now have someone push you out of the side through form in the twos?
2: And I think opposition defences find it easier against Darcy.
1: Darcy gets back well, but he doesn't get forward as well, does he?
2: Yeah. I think if you're a coach and you're playing Freo and Mason Cox is in good form, it's just another worry.
1: Yeah.
2: And it's a genuine worry. So I think he, at the moment, he's the pick.
0: Let's go to our callers, to Donnie in just a moment, but let's head first up the broom and say g'day to Fred. Fred, oh, where are you? You're over there. Fred, welcome to the program.
3: No worries. Thank you, panel. Good morning. My question is the Eagles and how they're going in the fixture. Do you think the Eagles, because I think they've faced tougher teams compared to someone like a North Melbourne that's had a softer draw, do you think that will hold them and their players in good stead compared to

0: sample on North Melbourne moving forward?
1: Shard?
2: Look, I think that from a player's point of view, you don't really scrutinise the fixture quite as much as we as externals do. So when you're inside the four walls, all you worry about is who you're playing and who's up next.
1: So in that case, though, that if you find yourself as those youngsters and you are up against better players, do you think that that fast-tracks your game?
2: I do.
1: Yeah.
2: And you know, my view was I always wanted to play big games and play against the best opposition. You don't want to be playing the teams that are around you down the bottom of the ladder. You want to be taking it up against really good players. You get excited at the prospect of lining up on the best opposition mids or best defenders or best forwards. So I think when you say fast track, they've still got to go through their internal development. But if they're able to then expose themselves to really good teams, I think it does. It has advantages.
1: Can I put one caveat on it? All that is true unless you're getting absolutely belted.
2: Yeah, which is what we saw last. But this year we haven't seen that too. Other than the
1: Swans
2: Sydney game.
1: Yeah. And there was the other game. Who was it against? They got belted. Oh, St Kilda. St Kilda at the Docklands.
3: But it was happening every week.
1: Yeah.
3: It's not now. Very competitive. They're in a lot of games. So I think there's been development.
2: Yep.
1: Fred, thank you very much for your call. Appreciate
2: good point.
1: Yeah, really good question. 1300 221 0025. Let's go to Donnie. G'day. Oh, where are you, Donnie? G'day, Donnie. Welcome to the program.
4: I'm here. I can hear you.
1: Oh, you're there.
4: Hey, good morning, boys. Listen, listening to Mickey Malthouse last night, and he was absolutely, I'm lost just like him and a lot of us. I mean, who cares who stands on the mark? I don't get it. I'm lost. But so what? Now, another thing, so we're not allowed to touch someone's hair? Hey, two goals on Thursday because someone touched your hair? Are you kidding me? As soon as we get rid of this idiot Dylan, and I thought Greg Swan was going to come in and sort this garbage out, and let me tell you, he might as well go as well. Honestly, they have destroyed our game.
1: Donnie, they were reacting to, let's call it the Pat Voss rule. Everyone was up in arms when Pat Voss did a bit of head rubbing on Harris. Who was it?
3: Harry Petty.
1: Harrison Petty. And everyone was very unhappy about that. So they decided that they would bring in a blanket rule where if you rub a bloke on the head in a taunting motion, then you would give away 50 in the free kick. And so that's the reaction we got to it. I thought both.
2: But was it an overreaction?
1: No, of course it was. And so we had that discussion in here that I remember saying at the time, the penalty and the only penalty it should have been is that basically, unless you're a Fremantle supporter, the rest of the AFL world thought Pat Voss behaved like, in that moment, a bit of a flog. And that was the correct decision. I thought they overreacted. That, I mean, I don't like it, and I understand this is the Mark Flanders, like, won't somebody think of the children? I understand why you don't want it in the game, because you don't want to see that behaviour flowing down through the junior levels. But was it an overreaction? Yeah, I think it was.
3: It was an overreaction. The only point I'd
2: just
3: make...
2: It's another rule that the umpires have to think about.
3: But if you're going to have it, make it consistent, because there were examples last weekend where there was no penalty.
2: Yeah, really?
3: So you can't – yeah, there were – I know there were three or four last weekend. So they just – you have to be consistent.
1: The players know, though. Straight away we saw
2: – yep, both of them.
1: Yeah, both of them on the weekend knew straight away that, hang on, he's rubbing me on the head here or touch me on the head. That's a free kick. The players know, which is why it's like, well, I accept the frustration from some supporters, but – you're also dumb if you do it, because everybody else out there knew that it was going to be a free kick. So
3: he's right about the stand rule, though, Donnie. And I know that people – I reckon I'm in the minority. I feel like I'm in the minority, because most people love it. But
1: no,
3: I think
1: I
3: the
1: like
3: game's
1: it.
3: Fast enough as it is. We've made the game quicker.
1: I don't like it at all.
3: I think there's going to be a massive situation in the finals. There's going to be a game decided by just a ridiculous Tiggy 50. Touchwood 50-metre over – a player will really have done nothing wrong. So that's what worries me about it.
1: And someone may not hear the call stand.
3: Yeah.
1: They might not hear it.
3: Preliminary final day, how in the hell are you going to hear that?
2: So how can they circumvent that? Do they go, all right, if it's a stand rule infraction, is it that nobody, the player who has made the penalty, has to just get out of the way and the player's allowed to run and it's play on or something? Like, I don't know, or is it only a 15-metre penalty or something where... Because 50 metres is too much of a penalty, especially the way team defence is set up. And so I...

0: 100% agree with what you're saying. It's too much of a penalty for such a stupid rule.
1: Yep. Yep.
2: I don't like the rule.
1: No, I don't know.
2: I understand the logic behind it, but I don't like it.
0: Understand the logic behind it, and I don't mind it, but the way it's officiated is incorrect.
2: Mm.
0: The fact that players aren't allowed to come in from an angle where they have no impact on the player. So the player's not trying to run or move, and somebody will come into the position from the protected area and has had no impact on the play and still gets penalised.
1: Yep. And the other two I'd like to see, one is I reckon if the siren's gone, you're having a kick after the siren, you can run off from whatever angle you like. You're still taking the kick from the same distance, that's fine. Mm. The other one I reckon they will address at the end of the year. Now, you can't really do it till the end of the year, is this the lasso rule's great, love it, but this banging the footy on opponent's leg.
0: Yeah.
1: And it goes, and you get the kick. No. Not on. That's not within the spirit of the game.
2: No, it's got to be a genuine disposal.
0: We haven't seen many of them, though.
2: Oh, yeah, we have. There's been a...
0: We've only seen, what, three or four a game?
2: Yeah, but that's too many for what is, again, giving the ball to the opposition. If the ball's pinballing around near someone's feet and bounces off someone's foot and goes across the line, that can't be last disposal out of bounds. That's got to be a... And the Sandful have shown this. Under those circumstances, that's just a throw-in. It has to be a clear, you have kicked the ball or hand-passed the ball forward and it has gone over the line. And I know that, again, brings it back to an umpire discretion, but, I back the umpires to make that call about whether or not you've kicked it or whether it's just bounced off your leg.
1: Yeah, and the other one is if you are... someone's kicked it, it's going to dribble over the line, so it'll be a free. And you're guarding that space, blocking an opponent
0: from touch it.
1: I think that should be, that's not on as well. I don't think that's within the spirit of the game either. So.
0: Yeah.
1: But generally speaking, I think it's a good rule.
2: Robert and Darren with you in just a moment. Let's go to Rhonda, who's in Baldivers. G'day, Rhonda.
3: Yeah, morning, guys. Loving your conversation. I could even talk about that, but I did bring up to talk about something else.
2: Mm-hmm.
3: I want to say congratulations to Frio on Thursday night. It hurts me to say. but the thing that I really want to congratulate them on, and I've actually admired them for a little while now, is their off-field stuff. So the Starlight match, they did such a great job there. Obviously, Lynn Hall, all that sort of stuff. So I want to say as much as congratulations to them, I'm an Eagles member, and I can't remember the Eagles actually really promoting a community, organisation as much as Freo did. Freo had done such a better job than the Eagles on off-field community access services. You know, can you name a marquee match that the Eagles have actually hosted in the last couple of years? Apart from anything that's Indigenous, which is AFL anyway, can you name anything? Because I know we did the telethon thing, but who knows that? You know, as a member, I get an email about 2 days before saying, oh, it's telethon, bring your cans or whatever. We don't promote anything. So I think we've been such a good, successful club that our off-field staff haven't had to feel that they've had to promote something because we've been great, you know. And now we're not successful. Anyway, so that's my point. I'm disappointed in the Eagles.
0: I'll give the Eagles a little bit of a chop out here. They do a lot of stuff that they don't scream and shout from the rafters about. They're quite reserved in promoting a lot of the stuff that they do, but I think that they almost should be. And so I think you're probably going to touch on some of the stuff that they do. And I'm probably not across as much as that they do. But from my time there, they do a mountain of work in the community that does go unpromoted. But from what Rhonda's kind of pointing towards, they should be promoting it now, especially where the club's at.
1: Yeah, they do a lot of work around food bank. I do know that, and they do publicise that, so I'll also give them the chop out there. And you're right, this is the stuff that goes unnoticed. A lot of kids who are ill, who they visit in hospitals, and all AFL teams, clubs do this, and they do it so well. That means so much to those kids. So they do, but the food bank thing, they're really big on that. I know they're big on that.
0: Yeah, and the stuff, I'm now thinking, the stuff that they do, they do.

0: need to bring more attention to. There's an element of doing your part in the community and just going about it, which is great, and that's what, you know, people and businesses should do. Everybody should do their part, and people don't need to shout what they're doing from the rafters. But a club as powerful and as big as West Coast can take a leaf from Freo's book and see the impact that promoting things in a really positive way, the impact that it can have.
1: Just one thing on the Starlight, though, Freo do that really well. Anyone who's had any involvement with Starlight, I've had a little look at them from inside, and they do an amazing job, Starlight. Mm. So get around them if you're looking at sponsoring them.
2: So, mate, I'm told over $270,000 for Starlight this year, which means it'll be around the $4 million mark that they've raised for the Starlight Children's Foundation since it began. Kelly Black, who I praise all the time, has been responsible for so much of what Fremantle do, going right back. Len Hall, the Starlight Foundation, tremendous work. The Dockers do that really well. I like West Coast. This isn't a charity thing, but I like how they've tried to own WA Day in recent years and given lots of things to get excited about as West Australians, which I think we should be celebrating. I think they've done a good thing there, but they will need to find
0: selfishly,
2: something.
0: Selfishly, I feel like that's because they want to feel like they're the WA team.
2: Yeah, probably, and that's okay, but you can still lean into feeling proud about being West Australian. They're going to have an issue because obviously in 2 years' time it moves to a different part of the year where we won't be able to have it during footy season.
0: Yeah.
2: But, maybe West Coast do need to, on that
0: promote
2: sense,
0: what they do.
2: Fly the flag a little bit more. Yeah. But
0: and that's what we spoke about, Elizabeth, with is their innovation and becoming more engaged with members and community. That's part of it. That's kind of what I meant by what are they doing.
2: Yeah, it's a good question.
0: Like, what are they doing to make people aware of what the club's doing that's good?
2: But Rhonda, your point about how well Fremantle do things like the Starlight Foundation, though, is, perfect. Absolutely outstanding. I'll go to your text in just a moment about who do you think should present the cup if Fremantle go through. Well, if they make a grand final, one of the greats of the club has to walk the cup out. So there's plenty of suggestions going around. You get your chance as well, Sharad. Glenn, I want to hear from you on this as well, but we'll go through a couple of texts first. Darren has been very patient. He rings in from Beverley. G'day, Darren.
3: How you going?
2: Good, good.
3: Yeah, look, I missed that game between the Dockers, but I did hear that they didn't score a goal in the first half.
2: They did not.
3: Now, is there any possibility, I know it's a very risky game plan, but is it possible that they would allow the other team to burn themselves out, and then give it to them in the other half?
2: The rope-a-dope on the footy field.
0: The rope-a-dope.
2: No.
0: Zero chance.
2: No, zero. None, zero, zero.
1: Villa in Manila.
2: I don't mind the out-of-the-box thinking, Darren, but there's not a chance in you-know-where of that happening. Yep. So, yeah.
1: I didn't hear any Ali Bumbaya, but I did hear some USA, USA.
2: It was a bit of USA, USA going on. No, not a chance. They would have gone in thinking, we worked it out, probably six or seven genuinely gettable goals that they
0: were. Four rush behinds. Yeah. Sorry. Yep, seven.
2: Yeah, so, look, it was their lowest score in a long time, going back to 2002 or thereabouts. But, it was that they were trying. they were absolutely trying. Darren, I'm always happy to get a slightly, out-of-the-box suggestion, but no, I can't cop that one. From Darren, let's go to Robert, who's in Dalkeith. G'day, Robert. Welcome to Sports Talk.
4: Oh, g'day, guys. Thanks for taking the call. You covered the Darcy Cox thing very well, but I'd just like to make an observation. I've got a friend who used to ruck against Polly Farmer. Now, Darcy and Polly Farmer are very similar in their style. Of course, you can't compare Darcy to Polly Farmer, but the style's similar. By taking up the space of the other guy, they can't really jump. Now, that doesn't work with the new centerline square. With the centerline rule, Darcy's not going to win those. And that's why Luke Jackson, with his jumping jack, is winning. Even Trenbath and North Melbourne, the jumping jack. But when you stick in Mason Cox and that, he's got more of a chance. And I love Sean Darcy. Please don't get me wrong. And thanks for the Dockers for helping my life along the way on Thursday night.
2: What did you think, Jazz?
0: Well, it's spot on. I think that was my kind of call at the start of the year. The rule changes do not suit Sean Darcy's ruck style. We saw Max Gawn develop that style of ruck where cross the line, engage with the other opposition ruckman. Grundy did it really well as well. But they've been able to revert back to a nice big jumping tactic. And I reckon it's great. I love the fact that the rucks are jumping. It creates a little bit more unknown, but it also creates more certainty when you see your ruckman getting up on top and having clear hand to it. And that's why we've seen some really great center clearances where people are able to break away. I much prefer it than come across the line, drop it down in front and let the rucks fight over it. Let the mids fight over it.
1: I was dubious. I was anti at the start of the year. We actually had a discussion about it. You were pro. I was anti. I've flipped. And I reckon it is, and this is why you can remove the standing rule, because the game's quicker. It's quicker now. I think centre clearance now is one of the real highlights of the game.
0: Yeah.
1: It's become something you go to the footy to watch. Can you say that in the past?
0: No, not over those 5 or 6 years where it was taken away from the crossing of the line.
1: So nothing more exciting than a really clean, crisp centre clearance, is there?
0: It's so good to watch. And that was, you know, I kind of grew up watching. It was the rucks jumping straight up as high as they could and giving their attacking mid first look at being able to break away. And, you know, one of my favourite players growing up was Chris Judd, and centre clearances was one of his specialties.
1: And with the 6-6-6 now,
0: yep,
1: it gives a genuine contest between two players, which we haven't been seeing.
0: The 6-6-6 was brought around because if a ruck dominant mid combination was able to be super aggressive, you just go, all right, we're going to put a mid on the back of the square and come in to stop centre clearance. And so it's taken that's the rule changes have all kind of led back to being able to have a really nice, clear centre bounce or centre ball up run. It's awesome.
1: The only thing I'd change is the warning.
0: Crossing the line?
1: Yeah, we've had it for a while now. No, just give free kick.
0: Oh, you mean 666?
1: Oh, sorry, 666. Yeah.
0: What are your thoughts on the crossing of the line? Like being penalised for just putting your foot over the line when you're trying to jump?
1: That's the rule. No, you got it. You can't have it half. You can't be half in with it. If that's the rule, that's the rule.
0: Well, then they should have it, you know, have a little box or like an extra circle that's smaller, because crossing a line with your toe, same as standing the mark rule.
1: I think it's a toe.
0: Yeah, like you put your foot over the line and all of a sudden when you're still trying to jump.
1: Have there been many of those, hey?
0: Well, the ones are when a ruck steps out of the way. And it throws off the opposition ruck and they might take a longer step. They're still trying to jump, but it's a bit of a ticky-tacky rule.
1: Should you be aware that that may be a tactic against a certain opponent and be prepared
0: for
1: it?
0: Well, why don't you get penalised for not jumping?
1: Well, yeah. Yeah, that's true. Well, you probably should be.
0: You should be.
2: 25 minutes to 11 here on Sports Talk. We need to have a little pause and we'll get back to Peter and to Greg and also get your thoughts on who should be the Freo Cup presenter on grand final day. I know people will say that we're getting ahead of ourselves, but that's okay. They'll be getting ahead of themselves in the AFL too.
0: Well, they're going to be having to message somebody or ring somebody up, aren't they?
2: They will be discussing these things right now. And if they're not, well, no, they are. So let's not kid ourselves on that front. We're not saying anything other than who would it be? Who do you think it should be? Text line 0437-221025. Our talkback number 1300-221025. All that is to come and more of your calls as we head up towards 11 o'clock when we will take you to our next stop. That's the Giants and Geelong at the Giants Stadium, the Sydney Showgrounds.
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2: Had a little bit of help in regards to the West Coast Eagles and what they do. They have got the, not only the WA Day, their sort of celebration of everything WA, but they also, and I should have remembered this because we were there for it, the WA Freeze game for MND, which they did a great job. Next week, they have an emergency services round and they've got a big community round coming up. So they're going to sort all that out over the next couple of weeks. They're also, as you mentioned, Glenn, been huge supporters of Food Bank for some time. And I also needed to say a number of people were good enough to text in Stephanie from Noamara, for example. The West Coast Eagles visited our premature twins when they were still in intensive care. I'm sorry, says Barb of Hammersley, but the Eagles have done a lot of community service. What about what they do in Cambodia? They go over there, they built houses for locals. They don't just jump up and down about it. And also a couple other people saying, the Eagles also visited the leukemia, my leukemia grandchild in PCH. So well done from all of those people who are good enough to let us know. But yeah, lots of support. I would say that they don't jump up and down. And that's not saying Freo jump up and down. They don't. They just do their absolute best to promote what they're doing because it helps raise funds. Yeah. But let's say that West Coast do a lot of good in the community.
0: Yeah. So, but I think they need to draw more attention and use their power in the community to make their work that they're doing, not that it needs to have a bigger impact, but Freo, and it's not just about raising funds, it's drawing attention to certain things.
2: I need to answer this from Ellie before we move on from Atwell. Morning, guys. We always listen to the ABC during and after games, but we never hear J-Lo's presser. We usually hear the Oppo coach, but never J-Lo. There is a simple reason for that. We have a national off-air time, and if the opposition coach goes first, and normally they do, we'll take the opposition coach. But if we get JL's press conference, we will always bring it to you. But unfortunately, we have been a national, we are a national broadcaster rather than just a Perth broadcaster. We have out times that we have to hit for everywhere around the country. And sometimes they're supposed to be 20 minutes and 40 minutes, and they often end up being 30 minutes and 60 minutes. And if they're 60 minutes, we just don't get them in. But not that we don't want to. I absolutely promise you that.
0: J-Lo's not the most exciting press conference holder.
2: No. Hey, look.
0: You still want to hear his words.
2: I want to hear. In fact, you would know, Shaz, that the really nerdy people in this office will hang around in the box and listen to JL's press conference even though we've gone off air. We just sit there and listen. So it's not a deliberate choice.
1: Yes, I had an interesting chat with him in round one that pretty much dominated the headlines for a week.
2: Yes, it did.
1: That was after the when they lost to Geelong. Of course, Geelong had the week to warm up.
0: Oh, yeah.
2: Greg, stick with us, but I promised we would do this, so I have to go through these picks now. And this is going to be your job, Quarters, so you can write these down. I'm going to give you a little bit of an office work here. Who should present the cup to the Dockers? Lynette says, if two could present the cup, I think it should be David Mundy and Nat Fyfe. But if it's only one, it is only one. You can't hedge your bets here, Lynette. Sorry. David Mundy. Vote for David Mundy. Janine in Carlisle says, Sonny Walters, of course. Fair. Not bad at all. John from Kensington said, it should be Fyfe presenting the cup. The only alternative is Mundy, but a roughie would be Jared Neesham. Again, you can't hedge your bets here, people. You've got to give us one. So I'll take Fyfe from John of Kensington. Matt Price's son should present the cup. What a way to commemorate one of Freo's greatest supporters. I might go back and reread his book because it's just perfect.
1: It's a great call.
2: The early days. I've got it in the cupboard at home. Kay from Bunbury. Aaron Sandilands with Ballers on his shoulders. Mm-hmm. That would be very tall, but we'll say Aaron Sandilands from UK. Marianne says Nat Fyfe. One of our correspondents who doesn't let us know their name. My pick, David Mundy as the game's record holder. Justin Taylor's got a good one. Shane Parker. I wasn't expecting Shane Parker. What a defender he was. He was tremendous. Craig says Drum or Harvey should present the cup because the Dockers owe them. I'm not sure that really counts, but we'll give a vote for Mark Harvey from you, Craig. Graham in Short Hill says David Mundy, the fairest and best and most consistent Dockers player, should present the cup. Joanne from Floret, definitely Nat Fyfe. Morning, gents. The cup should be presented by none other than David Mundy. Another person voting for Nat Fyfe, of course. John from Busso, the first captain for the first cup, Ben Allen. Richard says, surely it should be Peter Bell. Kerry, Jared Neesham, the foundation coach. So too, Chester of Willerton. Jared Neesham gets the vote again. Tony says, Michael Walters. Mick from Greenwood, cupbearer. It's got to be the best docker ever, David Mundy. P.S. The stand rule. Well, I won't repeat what he said, but he doesn't like it. Sharon says Matthew Pavlich. Another vote for Peter Bell. Lisa says, I'm not sure Pav can't. He was wearing a red and white scarf at the game. I don't know if Freo fans would reject Pav. It's not, Lisa, I don't think it's about that. I just think you can't be the CEO of another football club and present a cup to another. If I was Sydney, I would go, no, mate. Like, if I'm the chair or the board from Sydney, I'm saying, Matthew, you can't. I know you've got such probably, links, but you can't be doing that.
0: Probably can't even go and support, can he? He can go. Oh, he can go.
2: He can go along.
0: He can go along in, you know, completely unbiased. He can't throw on a purple. He can't throw on anything purple.
2: What about he has purple lining on the inside of his suit?
1: Ooh. Well, he's got a bit of purple in his heart.
2: That's right.
1: He can't. As a CEO, you're right. He can't. But I mean, if Sydney are not playing, I think he can go the game.
0: He can't chuck a scarf on.
2: No, he can't.
0: Nah.
1: You reckon?
0: Nah. No, if I saw my CEO in another club's colours, I'd be filthy.
2: Yeah, you can't do that.
1: Special dispensation.
2: No.
0: Nope.
2: No. I know.
1: You guys are curmudgeons.
0: Nah, you can go and cheer. He can go and cheer.
1: Oh, you'd be doing that if they're not playing.
2: Look, I'm going to put it this way, okay? Let's say, this is an outrageous comment. Let's say Paul Kelly ended up being the CEO of Freo, which would never happen, but let's play the even-if game. And then Sydney are in a grand final. Do I want Paul Kelly as my CEO of my football club? Well, I can give you this one now. Simon Garlick, who obviously played for the Western Bulldogs. Do I want Simon Garlick at a grand final wearing a Bulldog scarf? No. He's the Dockers CEO. You can't do that, Simon.
0: Yeah. Okay.
2: Sorry. It's just, you know. I understand he probably internally would like them to win, but you can't be showing up in another club's colours while you're employed by one of the other rivals in the competition. 100%.
0: And he can, and I back this. He can go and cheer for them and
2: absolutely
0: do what he wants, but can't be in the colours.
1: Well, that's okay. I'm happy with that.
2: Yeah, you can cheer. I'd be devastated if he didn't cheer, but you can't be wearing another club's colours.
0: And maybe from the back of a corporate box.
2: I'm saying, mate. I, what about on the inside? I said he's got he can have the nice plain suit, but just with the purple lining. He would know. So. Purple can next to me be heart. Catherine from W, absolutely David Mundy. And I like this from Doug and Drew. Clive Waterhouse.
0: I saw Clive.
2: Two votes for Clive.
0: The number one pick.
2: Rosemary says Matthew Pavlich. Rosemary, you're allowed your thoughts, but no, I can't agree with you. Paul, Clive Waterhouse again. Gracie says Nat Fyfe. Sonny says Nat Fyfe. It's got to be Fyfe, says another correspondent. Let's say your name, by the way. Ron, Ben Allen should present the cup. I also go, Rose said Peter Bell. Andrew, here's one from left field. The Prince of Pockets, Scott Chisholm.
0: Prince of Fremantle.
2: This won't happen, but I love it. John from Hammond Park says Grinder. Remember Grinder? The original mascot.
0: Yeah. Oh.
1: On the rock.
2: Yes.
1: Bring Grinder back.
2: No, Grinder. Grinder's got. My father in law has a Grinder doorstopper.
1: We're not talking about the app.
2: No, no.
1: I'm certainly not.
2: Liz from Doug Craig. Sorry, Liz, but no, we're not there yet. Stop talking about the cup presentation. Liz, we'll know who's presenting it when we get there. The idea is to talk about these things beforehand. Peter Mann's an interesting one. And then a couple more. I'll call it closed here. Mundy, one more. Peter Bell, one more. And, yep, that will do us from there.
1: Okay.
2: Apologies
1: okay.
2: to everybody who missed out. I'm going to give my tip.
1: Yeah, okay, you go.
2: And he won't do it. But if someone embodied the tough times that Fremantle went through, who always stepped up and answered questions when they were just terrible, who just showed so much heart and ticker for so long, Sean McManus.
0: Mm.
2: I loved Shawnee Mac as a
0: Shawnee
2: player.
0: Mac, yeah.
2: Shawnee
0: Can't
2: Mac.
0: Can't believe he didn't even pop in my head.
2: Shawnee Mac gets
1: Can't
2: it
1: believe he
2: me.
1: Didn't get a vote before this.
2: I'm sure, look, there may have been more. I could read texts out for the next hour. So apologies to everyone who texted in after.
0: Who was yours for quarters? Because you said you had one as well.
1: I had Jared Neesham.
2: Okay.
1: And the family represents everything that's Fremantle, don't they?
2: Do you remember the Sermon on the Mount when in his last game as coach?
1: No.
2: So last game as coach, he actually walked across and the club had sort of designed it. And back before they had at the city end of the ground when it was still open terracing, actually stood up on a platform and addressed the crowd. I was there that day. I'm not sure if it ever got recorded. I don't think it did get recorded. I'm prepared to be proven wrong on that. But, yeah, literally addressed the crowd, basically sort of said, you know, the toughest steel's forged in the hottest furnace. You know, we've had an incredibly hot furnace. We'll be good from here. So, yeah, the fame. As I said, I was there that day. I remember the Sermon from the Mount. It was a big moment. But, yeah. Well, Jared Neesham, not bad. I don't mind that.
1: In terms of the votes.
2: Oh, Sharrod, sorry.
0: David Mundy for mine.
2: Give us the votes.
1: So Mundy and Fyfe were 8 each.
2: Okay.
1: So, and I think that's fair.
2: Yeah.
1: If I had to a casting vote on that one, the two Brownlows probably get me over the line with five. But Mundy I'd be happy with. Shawnee Mack I'd be happy with. And then we had four for Peter Burrell.

0: Neesham 3, Pav 3, and then 2 for Waterhouse, and 2 for Sonny Walters, 2 for Ben Allen. So Mundy and Fife, the most votes there. Equal.
1: I just feel like Fife's on-field performance was obviously incredible, but Mundy for mine's a little bit more heart and soul of Fremantle.
2: Mm-hmm. I'm happy with either of them.
0: Yeah.
2: But I will continue to press my case for the great Shawnee Mac.
0: Oh, yeah.
2: just because I remember the days where Freo were awful and you'd roll down as a media representative and only one person would go, oh, I'll chat. Great human. Greg has been unbelievably patient. Apologies, Greg. Thank you for sticking around. Welcome to the program.
3: Thank you, guys. I love the show. And, yeah, and what a brilliant start we've had to the football weekend with the first two games.
2: Oh, absolutely. It's been fantastic.
1: Not too confident for the rest of the round.
2: Yeah, that's true.
3: And Mason Cox, I think the Dockers may have just imported what they needed at the right time. What do you guys think?
0: I reckon the last couple of years they've done a pretty good job. I think Shea Bolton was a terrific addition and is proving so.
1: Mm-hmm.
0: Great drafting with Murphy Reid, but I can't believe he wasn't top five or top three.
1: Yeah, but that's
0: I think Mason Cox is a really shrewd investment, really shrewd, and may well, he's quite right, he may well be the difference on the day.
1: The fact that they went after him as kind of a protection net against the vulnerability of Darcy's injuries, and now he's come out and is performing to a level that's even better than probably what they expected is just awesome.
0: Didn't have to give away much, did they?
1: No, they got him for free, didn't they?
0: Yeah, pretty much. Yeah.
2: Yeah.
1: The listed free agent.
2: You like the goggles, Greg, I understand. From
3: I do, yeah. Also, when it comes to Wharfie time, he looks a lot like Clark Kent with those glasses on, so he's the one who puts on the suit. He might be the one who needs to put on the Superman cape and get him over the line.
1: Yeah, good call.
2: Put your Superman cape on,
0: boys. Can't you
2: just
0: see it? There'll be Canning Highway will be purple if they win it.
2: Mm.
0: And I reckon there'll be a little enclave cordoned off in the Esplanade. It'll be a Texas barbecue. He'll have the vibes going, and I think Mason Cox will be running that. Can't you just see it?
2: Yeah, good call, Greg. Thanks for sticking around and being patient. 1300-221-025 with you for another 11 minutes. Peter, who joins us from Central West Queensland. G'day, Peter.
4: G'day, guys. First of all, thanks for the show. I really appreciate it because being stuck in Queensland, there's not a lot of sensible talk about footy. I could talk to the missus, but she bashed for Claremont, so that's not going to end well. I was going to put my vote in for Jared Neesham, but because he was the first. And don't forget, people are now playing the style he really initiated.
2: Yeah, that's fair.
4: So he was ahead of his time, just didn't have the cattle. But what I'd wanted to point out is, you know, Mason Cox, on Thursday night was the first time he held his marks.
2: Mm.
4: When he holds his marks, he's everything you want. But for all those 10 games, he was getting enhanced the ball, but they weren't sticking. And that's the key to him. When he holds his mark, in the first half when they're getting belted, he took a couple of really good defensive marks, one in the midfield, one deep. If he dropped those, they could have been down, you know, 50 points. And that's a lot harder.
1: It's a very good point, and I think I speak about this on Thursday night. His ability to, he doesn't have to win him. It's great if he does, but his ability to be predictable. He very rarely gets beaten. So win or harbour contest is a great result. So he makes it predictable for his mids. We actually saw it a lot in the first half where Tracy would get up to the point of the centre square and be a focal point for their kick-ins. He's not expected to mark them, but the number of mids who got to his feet and were able to crumb, it's so good having somebody who can be reliable and bring the ball to the front of the contest.
0: Absolutely agree, yeah. You don't always have to. You know, if you can halve the contest, bring the ball to your feet, they've got pretty impressive smalls and mediums.
1: Brings them in, and it probably keeps the ball moving quicker.
2: I just had a question asking about how many marks has Mason Cox had for Fremantle full stop. So he's had 17 marks going into this game on the weekend and had 6 against Sydney. So,
1: and how many games you play? 10.
2: 10, yeah. So what's that, 23 across 10 games.
1: 1.1 again. Yeah, no, he's not gone.
2: 2.1 again.
1: Yeah.
0: That'll do a lot for his confidence, though, Thursday night.
2: Yeah. Absolutely, it will. Thank you, Peter, for calling in. Lots more texts rolling through. This is an interesting one. John from Kensington. Gents, Thursday night was one of the best games I've seen, but there were 4 blokes out there that weren't up to standard, the umpires. I know we can't umpire bash, but the AFL needs to make sure we have the best umps when we get to finals. That's John from Kensington.

0: Kensington.
1: Well, we do get the best umpires when we get to finals.
0: We will.
1: The pool obviously gets smaller with less games, but I'm not one for umpire bashing either, and I think that they were just a bit quick on a couple of whistles and were a little bit... I don't like it when they try to inject themselves into the game and try to control the tempo and control the mood of the game. Just officiate the game as it's being played. If it's a bit spiteful, it is what it is. Don't try and take that out of the game. Just let it roll as it is.
2: Geez, it would have been pretty hard with the noise of affirmation on Thursday night because that crowd was growing in voice in the second half.
1: It was. But did you think early on there was a couple of quick whistles?
2: Oh, yeah, but I mean, it was a high pressure game early.
1: Yeah, so don't try and take the pressure out of it. Mm. And don't try to make the game anything other than what it is. Let it play out and officiate it as it's required, not as you see it needs to be.
0: We had Andrew Dillon in the box on Thursday night. Spoke to him about a number of different things, but I was keen to talk to him about State of Origin and when are they going to make an announcement about it returning.
3: Yeah, look, we're very close to signing off on a three-year plan with Origin, Rep Footy, and we're hopefully only, within weeks of announcing that. And I think it's going to be really exciting for Western Australia and fans around the country because I know the players loved it. It rated really well. We had an amazing crowd here.
1: So is that kind of push for it being off the back of the success of it, or is it being the players who said, we really enjoyed that, let's continue to do it?
3: Yeah, like, it's a bit of both. And I think why it was so successful is because the players did buy into it. And to be honest, I think it exceeded everyone's expectations in terms of, I remember we spoke beforehand, but in terms of the skill level and the intensity and everything else. And so I think the next game that happens, people will then... we'll get more and more people viewing in because they know how seriously the players take it.
0: I agree with that completely. I still can't believe the amount of sooking and whinging and just rubbish that comes out of the mouths of I would have expected to be genuine experts about State of Origin on the other side of the country. Oh, all the injuries. Seriously, you get injured in pre-season pre-games. You have a look at the number of players who are having season-best efforts this year who played in State of Origin. Yes, I think the quarters went too long for pre-season, but that's easily fixed. You go from 20-plus time on to 17-plus time on. You can still have a huge game of football. If we want to have a better broadcast deal than the NRL, and I'm not saying that's the be-all and end-all, we actually need to make sure there's more content to sell to broadcasters, and a successful State of Origin will do that. It also gives opportunities for the players to play with the very best. I didn't like seeing Victoria win, let's be honest.
2: I did.
0: But what I did like seeing was the Victorians all playing as a group and some of those superstars, like I like seeing all the West Australians play.
1: Yeah.
0: Honestly, some people just do not want to enjoy life if you keep finding ways to talk down State of Origin. And the comparison, we had the comparison, we had it in Melbourne, this rugby league State of Origin. It's had 40 years to build what it is. We've forgotten about Origin for the better part of 40 years. Don't compare the pair. That's just dumb. Enjoy what we got. It was great. Can't wait to have it back, quarters.
1: And we don't have to have something that's the same as Origin in league. We can have our own thing. And if it's a one-off game every couple of years, that's what it is. We don't have to try and emulate what they're doing.
2: I think they were a little bit surprised by the intensity, the rise in intensity from the preseason. So they've addressed that. They'll address that.
0: Yep.
2: So with the shorter quarters, with the biggest, they'll have bigger squads. They've said they might have that. Also, a little bit later in the preseason, but you know what to expect now. Mm-hmm. So the players will be a little bit better prepared. So I think you're going to learn from the first one, aren't you?
1: Yeah,
2: so.
1: Well, and it doesn't have to be a exhibition match where the players are just going out there to represent the state for the state for the sake of it. They're going out there to win.
0: Mm.
1: And the opportunity is not going to come around very often if it is only every 2 or 3 years, and so there's going to be heat in it.
0: A bit of news coming through. St Kilda coach Ross Lyon has told Melbourne Radio the Saints are out of the race for Lachie Neale's signature. They're going to prioritise youth, looking at trying to re-sign the likes of Darcy Wilson. So put a line through St Kilda.
1: Collingwood, apparently, 3-year deal.
0: Yeah, firming.
1: $1 million a year for a 34-year-old.
2: He's going to the Pies.
0: Oh, I think he's going to the Pies. Some great news for a West Australian overnight.
2: Overnight in Monaco, Nina Kennedy, 4.95 metre personal best, oceanic record, Australian record. She jumped 4.90 to win the gold in Paris and the world title with Katie Moon. So that's a really good jump. She's coming off injury. perfect build into the Commonwealth Games in Glasgow, which start later this month. So well done to Nina. Terrific performance and on track now.

0: I love these texts. You spent the whole show talking about Freo. It's been too much today. Where were you ringing in about something else then? Good.
1: Don't we get a bit of grief for only talking about West Coast?
0: Normally we get a grief for talking about West Coast. Actually, our callers have all but two have been about West Coast. But anyway, you've had your vent, and if you feel better for it,
1: and also West Coast, haven't played yet, so we've got something to talk about with Freo.
0: Congratulations, by the way, to Elliot Yeo, 200 games for the West Coast Eagles, which I was going to mention without that sookie text. Let's go and have a chat to Wes very quickly. Wes, you've got about a minute. Fire away.
2: Yeah. Good morning, Clinton panel. Just a quick one. Just with the umpiring, what would you think about if we had teams of umpires, or like we have teams in the AFL, and you have the same umpires umpiring games each week? Like, they'd probably get to understand each other a bit better and maybe help with consistency. What just like your thoughts on that?
1: They kind of see themselves as a team. The whole squad of umpiring fraternities see themselves as a team in the AFL, and they train together as much as they can. They work on their reviews together. So it's a good point, but they're already kind of doing it, aren't they?
0: They do.
1: Yeah,
0: they do work together as teams.
1: And I just, Freo has been amazing. Supporters have been amazing. But a little clip on the way out here to Freo supporters at halftime giving it to the umpires.
0: Yeah.
1: It didn't look great, and the umpires, it's a tough job. We like to give them a little bit of a clip sometimes if they're doing a not-so-great job. But I didn't like the look of them absolutely getting stuck into them at the halftime break.
3: And it was 13-12, almost even with free kicks at halftime. It was poor.
1: Yeah. We don't need to see that from the Freo supporters. No. Everything's going pretty well down there.
0: Can West Coast beat the Bulldogs on Sunday?
1: No,
0: I don't think they can either.
3: Marvel too.
0: Yeah, their record there is not great. Happy about Elijah Hewitt signing until 2030, though.
3: Great.
0: That's a really good move. I mean, all the talk he would be leaving, he is one of the youngsters that they need to try to develop. He needs to be better than
1: he work? Is he a four-year contract?
3: Yep. He's got a four-year deal.
1: No, is it what he's done with a four-year deal?
3: I think it is. I like him. I think he's got a big role to play in that midfield. He's a midfielder, not a forward.
1: Okay.
0: We need to depart. Thank you, gentlemen. Sharrod, Quarters, Sports will be back next Saturday. Don't forget Extra Time on Monday. Myself and Sharrod William, let's go to the footy.
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2: He's bowled. Front three, he's bowled him. Knocked him over.
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2: He's bowled. Front three, he's bowled him. Knocked him over.
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2: He's bowled. Front three, he's bowled him. Knocked him over.
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2: He's bowled. Front three, he's bowled him. Knocked him over.
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2: He's bowled. Front three, he's bowled him. Knocked him over.
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10: Ambitious effort, unbelievable!
12: The left foot is a goal!
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10: Robinson kicks off goal! The prancing pony!
11: What a goal!
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10: 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Bailey Smith, he'll want the cameras on him right now!
8: Night camera action, baby!
10: 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That's a monster bomb.
13: 40 metres out. Oh. Snaps towards goal. What a beautiful finish.
14: 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Goes for glory.
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15: She's just football at its best.
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10: Watson snaps. Oh, Watson puts it through. And the Wizard arrives precisely on time.
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10: 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What a goal! 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
10: 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He can walk it in. 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
8: You take a seat because it don't get better than this.
19: A mid-afternoon matchup of a couple of mid-table teams. But in reality, the story is far bigger than that for the season prospects of both the GWS Giants and Geelong. Each have lost three of their past four. In the case of the Cats, it's four of their past five. Perhaps the key difference is that one of these sides won last week and the other did not. The Orange team breathed some life back into their campaign with a fantastic win over Fremantle in the nation's capital 1 week ago. They are hanging in there as far as finals or wildcard chances are concerned. But Chris Scott's men remain in the top half of the ladder. No doubt keen to arrest their mid-season slide with a somewhat agreeable run home in season 2026. This is your feature event on ABC News Radio this afternoon. Our network coverage pings from game to game to game right across the country on this massive Saturday. You can follow it all via the AFL button.
7: button on ABC Listen. My name is Brett Sprigg, and I'll call the action here at a delightful-looking Sydney showground alongside Daniel Garb, who we welcome back from World Cup duties. Hello, Garby.
9: Hello, Spriggy. Great to be with you. Yeah, we're a long way from Lumen Field, Seattle. I won't lie about that. But at the same time, great to be here because this is a massive game of footy. Huge ramifications for both clubs, really. I mean, yeah, the Giants with their big win last week, and considering they've got Essendon next week, they can win this one. All of a sudden, their season is set up for perhaps a little late run. And for the Cats, well, what are you? We say every single season, don't write off Geelong. Lost four of their last five, dropped this one. Maybe it will be a season where the Cats just aren't quite up to it. So much riding on it with all that in mind. And the Giants have won their last four against the Cats, three of them at Cadinia Park. They've got a great record against Chris Scott's side.
7: They, in fact, have the best record, the best streak of any side against Geelong Football Club, the Greater Western Sydney Giants. So that to consider as well for what it's worth. You can text us 0437 774 774 as always. There is some team news. One late change for Geelong. Mark O'Connor out injured. We're still finding out the exact ailment there, but in comes Mitch Nevitt. So Mitch Nevitt, who was an emergency on that emergencies list, playing his second game this season, his first since opening round against the Gold Coast. So in the side, Mitch Nevitt, one of those players, I guess, playing for his career. Three changes for Adam Kingsley's Giants with Laverde back from a hammy. Xavier O'Halloran had the ankle syndesmosis. He's back in, as is young gun Phoenix Gothard. Out goes Lockie Whitfield through a head knock. And the omissions from last week's side, Joey Delana and Connor Stone out of the side that beat the Dockers last week by 21 points in Canberra. Our experts are here. One of them played today, former Giants captain or Australian, current GWS Dynamo, Alicia Eva joins us. Alicia, hello.
20: Dynamo. Yeah. Love that. I'll take that.
7: The right. Well, just, you know, veteran, former captain, it's all there. But just,
20: yeah. You know. We'll take that over veteran any day of the week. But no, fantastic to be here. The sun is shining at the showgrounds. And it just a great build-up for what I think will be a ripping game of footy. We know the outcome's pretty major from a Giants perspective, and the Cats want to get on the roll again heading into the back end of the season. So, yeah, it was beautiful conditions out there earlier today, and it doesn't look like it's changed. So perfect conditions for football.
7: Beautiful day for footy. Joel Patfull is here. He played for the Giants and the Lions, won a couple of best and fairest up in Queensland. G'day, Joel.
21: Hey, mate, good to be here. Thanks for having me. Yes, big game, as always, out here, out west. And a bit of a lottery, really, which team we get from both sides. One win from the last four games for both of them. So be a big one for both teams.
7: The opening ball up here is still 8 minutes away. We'll break down the contrast in form lines, I guess the recent form lines between these sides as far as, you know, the last 1 or 2 weeks, but also as far as Jeremy Cameron, who described his own performance last week as borderline pathetic. Now, this is a guy who until recently had the most goals as a Giant, of course, a former GWS player who spent many years here and now the Geelong spearhead. He's been goalless in his past. He was goalless last week. He had just the two kicks from four disposals in total, of course. And then you contrast that with Jake Stringer. 7 goals, 2. Career best effort in his 244th career game. So there's all that to work through as well. But just firstly, how do you break down a hoodoo or a bogey team? This is a side that has lost now Geelong. Have lost 4 games in a row against the Cats, as Garby said. Three of those at Cadinia Park, in fact, they're all quite tight margins as well. How do you know when you're the Giants, for example, that you have the wood over a certain team?
21: Well, sometimes it just, you know, it comes down to being able to execute under pressure in big moments and big games, and you probably need those leaders to stand up, like we talked about Jeremy Cameron, and he'd very much be aware of that, being an ex-Giant player as well. So you need those guys to set the standards early and get the game on your terms. And, I mean, the only way to break the hoodoo is to finish when you need to.
20: And I think in the past, from a Giants perspective, there's always been, you know, some key roles in these, you know, these encounters. We know Connor Iden has always gone to Jeremy Cameron historically and done a good job there. You know, Tom Stewart, his rebounding and intercept game across halfback has been something that's been spoken about in the past. And, you know, I think planning comes into it. When the Giants have faced Geelong, particularly down at Cadinia Park, it's been in that kind of crunch time of the season, yep, where they've really needed to win, and the attention to detail has almost been dialed up. So it's going back to, you know, trusting the plan that's in place, trusting the process, and hoping that some of those key matchups or those one-on-ones, you know, get the job done. So yeah, this is going to be a really intriguing battle today. You spoke of Jeremy Cameron earlier. He's going to, you know, he's played, how many games has Jeremy Cameron played? 295?
7: Yep.
20: I reckon there haven't been that many that have been that poor. So, he, you know, champions bounce back, and I'm sure he's looking to hit the scoreboard early.
21: They do. The Giants historically do perform well when they're challenged as well. So going down at Cadinia Park, like we said, it's a hostile environment. They're not expected to win. Usually they do perform well there. So this is, you know, obviously on the Giants' home turf, they're probably more of a, not a favourite, but they're more in the more a chance of to be involved in the game. So I would expect the Cats to have a bit of a sniff. But talking about Jeremy Cameron, it's pretty extreme, isn't it, to hear him describe his own game as
7: pathetic.
21: They're
7: pretty straightforward to the guy, isn't he?
21: Well, he is, but after spending a bit of time, you know, playing against him and with him, there are ways that you can beat Jeremy Cameron, and a hard tag is one of those ways that you go about it. So Connor Idenby will be all over him today.
7: Joel Patful, Alicia Eva here as we get set at the Sydney Showground. The Cats and the Giants are both out there warming up with the opening ball up only about 5 minutes away right here on ABC Sport.
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7: It's been a giant task in more ways than one. Geelong winless in their past four encounters with the Greater Western Sydney Giants. And in the context of this season, any win would be a good one for Chris Scott's men, who sit just inside the top half of the ladder after their little mid-season slide. Four losses in their past five starts. Their next task against their biggest bogey team in magnificent conditions here at the Sydney Showground. Brett Sprigg is my name. Saturday footy on ABC Sport. As round 18 rolls on, it's our Saturday Twilight feature, where very shortly Daniel Garb will call the opening ball up. Repeating, there is a late change for the Cats. Mark O'Connor is out. Mitch Nevitt comes in for his second game of this season, his first since opening round. There are three changes all up for the home side. No late ones, but out of last week's win against Fremantle, Lachie Whitfield concussed. Joey DeLana and Connor Stone have been omitted. In comes Jaden Laverde back from a hamstring. Xavier O'Halloran, who returns today from ankle syndesmosis. First game since round 8. It's also his 26th birthday, for what it's worth. Also his 99th AFL game. And Phoenix Gothard, the young gun, also back in for the Giants. But our experts are in position with the opening ball up only a few moments away here on this glorious day in the Harbour City. Firstly, dual All-Australian and former Giants captain, still current Giant, Alicia Eva. She plays, she coaches, she's one of our best analysts on ABC Sport, alongside former Giant and Lion and two-time best and fairest up in Brisbane. Joel Patful, welcome again to you both. As we get your final few thoughts on how this transpires across a massive game for both sides.
20: I'll start, Joel. Look, I mean, from a Giants perspective, they get their game back on track last week against Fremantle, top of the table, and a lot of it came out of stoppage. A lot of it, in the last month, Adam Kingsley wouldn't necessarily be all that pleased with the stoppage game, and particularly scores from stoppage in that game against Hawthorn. We know 3 weeks ago here, the Giants didn't have their greatest showing against Carlton. They went to work, they addressed some things against the Hawks, and then last week had a really good performance against Fremantle. So from the Giants, they've been looking to really get the game going from the first centre bounce here. Geelong, they need to bounce back in terms of this little form slump that we speak of. O'Connor missing out of that back half, but one thing that Geelong do better than anyone else in the competition is move the ball with speed, and particularly on turnover. So it's a really important score source for them out of their back half. So the Giants need to shut that down, and the Cats need to start really strong in terms of winning, if they aren't winning that first centre bounce, getting their game going, that speed on ball, and giving their forwards first access.
21: Yeah, couldn't agree more. I mean, that's what the Giants got going last week, wasn't their clearance and their field position. They held the ball in the front half of the ground and continued with those repeat entries inside forward 50. But there's going to be some big jobs out there. Obviously, Toby Green, Jake Stringer was so big last week, so I would like to see a bit of attention go towards them. A few key Cats will have some key matchups there as well. As we talked about before, some of those Geelong superstars who have been down on form, how they can respond today and get the game on Geelong's terms.
7: Jeremy Cameron said he was borderline pathetic last week. Just the two kicks, no goals in that loss to the Brisbane Lions. They lost by 22 points. We'll see if a man who knows this ground very well can bounce back today. The toss won by Patrick Dangerfield. The Cats will kick to the right of screen, or right of your ABC Listen app or radio on this beautiful Saturday here in Sydney, which brings us to the fifth member of our team who is stationed boundary side. Phil Pryor is there. G'day, Phil.
4: Yeah, good afternoon, guys. An optimistic crowd building here at the showground, and after a dreary week in Sydney, it's a beautiful dry July Saturday. It could be mistaken for late August. It's a cooling 18 degrees and barely a cloud to spot this afternoon. I can report Mark O'Connor, Geelong's late withdrawal is due to quad tightness. GWS's banner this afternoon read, down at the category, we've won the last five. Up here at home, we'll eat you alive. The Western Sydney fans love twilight footy, and so do we. Showtime at the showground.
7: Love it. Thank you, Phil. The opening ball up here is just precious seconds away. Your text remain welcome, 0437 774 774. And also a milestone of sorts for Mark Blitzarves, game number 309 today. He officially becomes the most capped rookie lister of all time, outright surpassing Luke Bruce. So game number 309 today for the Cats. As the players spread here, all the stars are out there. Bailey Smith, we'll see what happens up forward as well with Jake Stringer, of course, kicked seven goals last week. Career best for the Giants. Cameron, goalless for the Cats.

0: at centre-half back. So they have really moved the magnets around to get him into the game. That is really interesting as the Rucks go at it. Briggs straight down, but into the arms of Blitzavs, who sends the Cats forward. Sam Taylor, the two-time All-Australian, marks in front of Shannon Neal.
1: Sorry, Garby, not only centre-half back, but starting on his very good mate, Toby Green.
0: Isn't that interesting? Kick from Taylor goes to Wyden. Ash tries to move it out of defensive 50, but the Cats cut it off. Here's Atkins winning it in the clinches, as he so often does. Gives it to Holmes in the middle of the showground on his left. Kicks to half forward and finds Jeremy Cameron, who's now moved just outside attacking 50.
2: It was unmarked. Now goes inside 50. Kick a little too deep down there for Neal. Bounce there in the defensive 50 for Himmelberg. Off to Angwin, the left footer, beyond defensive 50. Mark was spilled by Cornelio. They go in hard here. Out of bounds for a throw-in at right half forward for the Cats.
1: We were looking at matchups to start the game. So Bailey Smith and Clayton Oliver, they're going head-to-head. And Oisin Mullen gone straight to Finn Callaghan, so he's going to have a tough day today.
0: So Jeremy Cameron has got license clearly to run wherever he wants to around the ground. He's now behind the ball as Briggs kicks up to the wing. Coming out to meet it is Tom Stewart. Superb mark on the logo. Full chested. And the Cats go inside 50 again. The target is Jack Henry, punched away from him from Harry Himmelberg. So a boundary throw in just inside attacking 50, right half forward for the Cats. No score yet, a minute and a half into this one at the Sydney Showground.
3: One of the most outrageous things I've seen, I think, Jeremy Cameron lining up at centre-half back.
2: It'd be unsettling. If you're Toby, it'd be unsettling. What are you expecting that, are you, for your old mate?
3: It's a good way to get into the game, though. He's already had one possession.
1: It's actually a spare behind the ball now.
2: Neal versus Briggs in the ruck. Briggs just hacks it clear here for the Giants. Picked off, though, by a former Giant and Tanner Bruin. Little 1-2 punch of Dangerfield. Off the boundary line, he goes Bruin. Centering ball now towards full forward. Reaching Wiltshire. Couldn't quite pull it in. It's at the top of the square now. Deep in attack for the Cats. The umpire says, give it to me for a ball up. Still no score inside the opening couple of minutes here in Sydney. Saturday footy on ABC Sport. Up it goes. Briggs down here for Ash. Had one arm pinned down there by Nevitt. And it will ball up again.
1: This is really interesting tactically. He's a spare behind the ball, not just because it's a forward 50 stoppage.
0: Ball's in the right forward pocket. Bailey Smith can't gather it. Sam Taylor will clear the area, but he's turned it over. Cats have started well. Connor O'Sullivan's taken the mark forward of the wing. That's a nice smother by Cadman, but straight down to Jack Bowes. In fact, it was Kolodziejczyk. And his kick has been marked by Kieran Briggs. Inside 50s, though, 5 to Geelong, none to the Giants in the early stages.
2: Can they go forward of halfway here? They're still inside defensive 50. Taylor just spirals it beyond defensive 50, but Cameron comes up and marks here for the Cats. Forward of halfway on that far side of the ground. It's been all the action in the game so far. Inside Geelong's attacking half. Dangerfield reaching for it. Iden gets in front. Spirals it out of bounds for a throw-in.
1: Looks like the Giants are just going to have to use their spare number trying to get it out of the back half at the moment. Every time they look up, they're looking up to a plus one Geelong jumper.
2: Earlier, the Saints beat Port by 14 points at Docklands. Just joined from there. Welcome. Back in it comes here. Inside attacking 50 now for Geelong. Atkins on hands and knees. Tunnels it away here. Run down, though, by Taylor. Ball comes free. Holmes toes it forward. And also fighting through a tackle is Oisin Mullen. But again, the umpire has it locked in for a ball up.
3: It's a huge amount of Giants jumpers around the footies in there, and they're outnumbered outside 50, so it's a bit of a defensive start from the Cats.
0: Briggs does well to knock Neal off the football and clear the area. Cadman comes out to meet it, just behind the centre. And it's picked up by Toby Green. Bouncing ball inside 50. The Giants go inside 50 for the first time today. Gathered now by the youngster in Riley Hamilton. He's kicked towards goal. He's juggled right by the goal line by Kolodziejczyk, and he goes short to Tom Stewart in the left back pocket.
2: I'll go coast to coast quickly here. The Cats. Cameron is now familiar left half back position. Goes up the outer side. Big leap from the back there with Fonte. No mark taken. Dangerfield wrapped up. Ball still moving here though. Henry follows the hand pass forward here. Wiltshire run down. Shares it with Dempsey from the pocket. Balks around Ash. He'll snap Ollie Dempsey from 40 out and rides it all the way home. So at last, the Cats break through weight of possession and ball inside attacking half. And Ollie Dempsey scores the first goal of the game. Geelong 1-6. The Giants yet to score through the opening 4.5 minutes. Saturday footy on ABC Sport. Alicia Eva and Joel Patfield.
3: It was the run and carry from Jeremy Cameron, wasn't it, that opened up the game. He took it on, took a bounce, and it's probably the third inside 50 I think he's had for the first 5 minutes. So if they wanted to get him involved in the game, they've definitely done that. But beautiful finish, front and square, Ollie Dempsey

0: He just gets out the back here. Just a lot of space. That's the speed on ball you mentioned, Joel. Geelong is scoring. They score very heavily when they can move the ball with speed. Number one in the comp for that. And Dempsey, how many times have we seen him do something like that this season? Really nice finish on the right foot.
1: The former Rising Star winner. Plenty of class on show there. Cats one straight six. Giants yet to score. And they've only gone inside 50 once, GWS, in comparison to seven times for the Cats. Here's Clayton Oliver, though. Gathers it in the middle of the ground and sends GWS into attack. But Connor O'Sullivan, the super impressive key back for the Cats, takes a strong defensive mark and sends it out wide to Jeremy Cameron. Handball on to another former Giant, Tanner Bruin. He wants it back from Holmes, but Holmes will just wait backward of the wing.
0: That last entry inside 50 for the Giants, that contest, that ball needs to be brought to ground when there are even numbers ahead of the ball.
2: Holmes driving ball, dropped down there at half forward by Jack Henry, tries to regather. Giants have numbers though, comes to Finn Callahan, neat little left foot kick sliding in Toby Green. Marks on the wing, then the side of the showground. Geelong one straight six, the Giants yet to score. It's with the home side skipper. Oh, picked off though, Green's kick, missed Ash, went to Atkins. He goes inside 50 all by himself. Dangerfield marks 40 out, all by himself. And he'll slow things down for a second here, the skipper.
3: Yeah, just poor skill execution there by Toby Green. But the Giants have just got their field position a bit out of whack, their numbers and their structure deep in defence. So he didn't really have an option to go to when he looked forward.
2: Kicked 5 goals, 2 against the Lions last week. Patrick Dangerfield, 8-time All-Australian, of course a Brownlow medalist. Number 373, becomes now outright 12th on the all-time list. He pushes this across to the left-hand side. Kept alive. Crumb by Wiltshire. No, we'll call it back here, I reckon, for a behind, as it just did carry for a minor score. It will be Geelong 1-1-7. Greater Western Sydney yet to score. 7 going first term Saturday footy on ABC Sport.
0: I think the Giants' backs were breathing a sigh of relief that that was over the line because that ball was punched back into play.
1: Himmelberg short to Taylor. Now up to Harvey Thomas, still inside defensive 50. So Jeremy Cameron has equaled his possession tally from last week inside 7 minutes of the first term with 4. Now that he's playing behind the ball in defence. Up from Harvey Thomas to the wing, gathered by Humphreys, quick handball forward. Now Bailey Smith, over the top he goes to Wiltshire. A long ball into attack, Angwin underneath it. Dangerfield's there, couldn't take it on the first attempt. Was able to gather it on the second, well tackled though. Now we'll have a ball up, 15 out from Geelong's goal straight in front. Cats 1-1-7, Giants yet to score.
2: Stoppage inside 50 here for Geelong. Neil and Briggs in the ruck. Down it comes. Wiltshire ties it forward. Hand pass Clayton Oliver. Off here to Rouston. Thomas can clear here for the Giants. Beyond defensive 50. Chasing it, Lawson Humphreys. In the contest with Gothard. Gothard nudged him. Coming through though, Blitzarv. Sweeps it back to left half forward. Inside 50 through Atkins. On his Dangerfield lead. And he does take the mark. And is paid the mark. 30 out. On a angle in the left forward pocket. Lays off the hand pass here. And Manor bursting by. Receives it and snaps in the same part of the ground as the previous goal. Where Dempsey kicked the first. Manor makes it 2 early goals for the Cats. 2-1-13. The Giants yet to score through the opening 8.5 minutes. Saturday footy on ABC Sport where your experts are Joel Patful and Alicia Eber.
0: The Giants just can't work it out of defensive 50 at the moment. And it's one of those tactical ones where you have the extra number in and around the contest, but there's pressure on that number. They're blasting the ball out and Aaron Cadman's having to fight 2v1 in the air. And Geelong with their extra number just setting up outside their forward 50 are just able to win the ball back and put it back in with too much ease at the moment. So just something for Adam Kingsley to think about in terms of numbers and field placement.
3: Well, they should have a plan in place. I mean, it's a Geelong way that they play. It's usually Tom Stewart. On this occasion, it's Jeremy Cameron, but it's not always him. They're working it out, getting that loose behind the ball. The Giants got to be better at working that through.
1: Cats fans loving this. Fair few of them here in Sydney. It's a nice time slot to make a trip of it from Victoria as Lachie Ash takes the mark. At centre half back, an important intervention for the Giants who are under big pressure here. Down 2-1-13 to zip. Here goes Angwin. Tucks it under his arm. Sends the Giants deep inside 50 and the mark is taken by Cal Brown. Now, that's a settling play for GWS. We'll see if the Irishman can finish it off from the pocket. 25 out. He's a long kick. Doesn't need all of that from here. But the Giants most certainly need their first goal of the afternoon. Brown runs around and kicks through. Giants on the board. Geelong 2-1-13, GWS 1-6, and pretty easy comment to make, but that's their best passage of the game so far.
0: It absolutely was. The burst of speed from Ryan Anglin on the wing to run and carry with the ball, breaks the lines and then kicks a really nice kick to advantage to Callum Brown. And Callum Brown had a nice little seal out by Jake Stringer there, who held his opponent out. But, you know, that's a regular finish for Callum Brown. He would practice those kicks every time he comes off the training track. He asked for a footy in that exact position just to curl it round. So I reckon I've seen him kick more of those snaps than drop punts.
3: He's probably one of the best in the team, or maybe even in the AFL, like kicking around the ball at the corner, isn't it? It's like that Irish heritage where he's used to kicking the ball around the body. But it was that quick ball movement that it made him get that one-on-one contest. The Geelong loose was back there but couldn't get across because the ball movement had been too quick.
2: Well, we see plenty of those at North Sydney Oval for the Australia Island AFLW game, you reckon, Alicia?
0: I think so.
2: Which is a sellout, by the way. The SCG's available. And there's a bit of a push to move that game to a bigger venue, which deserves that sort of stage. Centre clearance goes the way of the Giants. Ash's kick was smothered, though. Bounce back for Rouston. One back for Atkins. Smothered there. From Bedford, one to Clayton Oliver. Handball player picked off. Overrun back by Cameron. Now Toby Green tries again. Little 1-2. Hands with Bedford. The skipper puts them back inside 50. Stringer in the contest with Colajasny. Down it comes to Cadman. And towed forward now by Cornelio. Humphreys gets there. And Cornelio wraps him up at fullback for Geelong, who lead by 7 points here. 12 gone to the opening term. 2-1 plays one straight. 4:50 stoppage here for the home side. Briggs over his shoulder there for Toby Green. Hacks it out of the air and just deflects through for a minor score. 1-1-7 the Giants.
1: They've lifted their pressure here, GWS, and Toby Green's leading the charge up to 7 disposals as the Cats try to move it out of defensive 50 from the left back pocket. Here is Tanner Bruin, the former Giant, up to the wing. Nice mark taken by Ollie Henry. His kick, though, is really scrappy. Bouncing ball. Be gathered by Laverde just outside defensive 50, but coming across was Wilkshire to tap it over the boundary lines. We'll have a throw in just outside attacking 50 for the Cats, left half forward. This has been a nice response by the Giants after Geelong dominated the first 10 minutes.
2: Jeremy Cameron's playing at half back. He just joined us earlier at Docklands. The Saints beat Port by 14 points. And to further sour the loss, injuries to Zach Butters, Mitch Georgiades and Lockie Jones. Meanwhile, the Giants from half-back through Rouston kick down the line. O'Sullivan with a nudge there on Cadman. One back here for Holmes, who can just thump it back towards 50. Taylor intercept, grabs second by it, reels it in. And they'll go again from half-back here, the GWS Giants.
0: I'd like to see Sam Taylor take the ball off the line here and not kick down the line to Geelong's spare number. So he hits a short there.
1: To Harvey Thomas, who was having a big breakfast in Bondi this morning, I saw. Fueling up for the game.
0: You ran into him?
1: I just saw him.
0: Oh.
1: With a couple of other Giants. I think Harry Rouston was one of them. As Oliver goes inside 50, Tanner Bruin's there. O'Sullivan's got some trouble, and he's caught holding the football. Tried to burst through the pack. Aaron Cadman said, "You're not going past me." Strong tackle by the Giants forward. And he'll have a shot from 40 out straight in front as a result.
3: You love to see that from your big key forwards, don't you? Yeah, he hasn't troubled the possession getters yet, but strong contest, great tackle holding the footy. But the Giants, you're right, Alicia, off the Sam Taylor intercept mark, they didn't blast it away. They hit those short targets, dragged that spare up a little bit, got him over the top and created that contest.
1: Cadman kicked 2-2 last week in the win over Frio to draw the Giants level. Straight through the middle, caps off his brilliant defensive work inside 50, Aaron Cadman. The leader of this Giants forward line now without Jesse Hogan there. 2-1-13 apiece. 14 minutes gone to the Sydney Showground.
0: What has impressed me with Aaron Cadman this year is his aerial dominance. He's filled out a little bit and he's a big target in the air now, that particularly with Jesse Hogan out of the side. He's always running and jumping and flying at the ball. But what has been, I guess, a trademark of his game from day one when he came into the Giants was his work rate at ground level, his hunt at ground level. And it's really good to see your key forwards get rewarded from tackle pressure. And hit the scoreboard off the back of that. So, yeah, we've seen massive growth in his game in the last 12 months, but one thing that he never, ever shies away from is contest at ground level.
2: Scores level here in Sydney. Saturday footy on ABC Sport. Up it goes. Round in the contest with the Koning. Comes to ground level here as Callahan lays the tackle and getting up underneath all of that is O'Sheen Mullen. It's a Phil Pryor shortly. Hit out comes to the outside now for Callahan. Overruns the ball, though.

0: Mullen lays the tackle down there on Jack Au, of course, one of their two debutants last week. And to the boundary, Phil Pryor.
1: Yeah, Geelong superstar Patrick Dangerfield has been taken behind closed doors after just coming off to be assessed by the physio. We'll have to keep an eye on that one.
2: That's interesting as Mitch Nevitt, the late inclusion, sends it up to attack. Good mark, Shannon Neal. Just outside 50, 45-degree angle to the right. Decides to poke it into the pocket for the lead of a teammate there in Ollie Dempsey. And he's taken the mark. He's on the non-preferred side for a right-footer, so he'll have to try banana this one towards goal. But he kicked the first goal of the game, Ollie Dempsey, from the other side of the ground. We'll see if he can slot this one to put the Cats back in front. Former Rising Star winner. Strong mark by Neil it was to set this up. Ollie Dempsey in game 75. Doesn't need to open up the angle too much. Goes with a drop punt and slots it. Well, that's backing yourself. Sublime skill from Ollie Dempsey. His second of the quarter. Cats 3-1-19, GWS 2-1-13. Saturday footy on ABC Sport. Your experts are Alicia Eva and Joel Patful.
3: I'm interested to see which of the Giants defenders goes and stands next to Ollie Dempsey at this next centre bounce, because we spoke about Jeremy Cameron starting back. Connor Iden usually always goes to Jeremy Cameron. So what is this kind of tactical switch done in terms of the Giants matchups? Because Ollie Dempsey's causing some headaches there. In this instance, he was caught on Harry Himmelberg, and it just looks like, you know, Himmelberg wants to fly and be that, you know, second man in, third man up, so to speak. It'd be interesting to see, I think, who's going to Dempsey now. Who's
4: off? He's on the wing. It's amazing how much space he does get. He's known to push forward and take those marks in the goal square, but he's found those little gaps inside 50 this quarter as well. But the Cats have been extremely patient outside 50. It's their fourth mark inside 50 where they've lowered the eyes and hit the target.
0: Right, 17 minutes here at the Sydney Showground on the restart. Au off to Callahan. Hand pass almost picked off by De Koning. Rousen kept it moving. Only inside 50 though. Wilshire there for the Cats. And now big contest with Harrison Oliver coming out off that full-back line. And now it's locked in for a ball up 40 out from the Cats. Attacking goal. They lead by a kick. 3-1-19. Plays 2-1-13. Up it goes. Around the contest. Oisin Mullen. Now the hand pass comes wide. Bailey Smith off to Dempsey. Hurried kick. Trickles towards that central area. Iden run down. Manor picks up here. He snaps on the left. And the unguarded square. That's superb finishing from Sean Manor. And a couple of goals for him as well. And the Cats with a couple in a row in quick time. 18 going to the opening term. 4-1-25. Greater Western Sydney 2-1-13. 18 going to the opening term. Phil Pryor on the boundary.
1: Yeah, Patrick Dangerfield is back on the Cats bench and everything looks A-OK. But yeah, he was being assessed to behind closed doors. There's almost like a little dead patch in behind the away bench down here at the showground, which is where players can sometimes be assessed. But everything appears to be OK.
3: That's good news if you're a Cats fan.
2: And it is, but I'll be loving the start regardless. Two for Manor, two for Dempsey.
4: We talked about those Geelong key forwards and how they were going to react, but it's the smalls, like you said, Alicia, and they're just getting away from those Giants tall defenders. We know they're so good in the air, just not competing at ground level.
2: Cats by 12, 18 and a half gone in the first, and that's an easy tap down by De Koning, straight to Bailey Smith, uncontested. Out to the wing it goes, marked by Bowes, opposed to Angwin, over the top. The kick for Shannon Neal is intercepted by Sam Taylor, who started really well. Just his sixth game of the season, the two-time All-Australian defender. No Jack Buckley there, his partner in crime. This is a nice start by Taylor. His team under a bit of pressure in this first term. He's punched towards the boundary line after Taylor's kick by Blitzabs. We'll have a throw in just forward of the wing. Looking forward to the matchup between O'Sullivan and Cadman throughout the afternoon. One of the best young key defenders up against one of the best young key forwards in the competition.
0: Umpire tosses it back in. Blitzarves in the contest with Cal Brown, and now he pins Blitzarves here in the tackle. On the subject of seeing footy players out and about, I did see a former Brisbane and GWS defender getting some of the filthiest donuts you'll ever see, by the way, at the Bondi Farmers Market earlier this morning. High spiral.
4: They're healthy,
0: kick.
4: Those donuts.
0: They are, actually. They're pretty good. Humphreys with a spoil on Toby Green. Free kick here going the way of the Cats for a hold.
2: Joel Patful could have three of them and not put on weight.
4: That's the weekly treat.
0: It's with Tom Stewart. Saturday footy here on ABC Sport. And Jeremy Cameron, who's stationed at half back and has been since the opening ball up, has it for the Cats. They lead by 12 points here as we're about to hit time on the opening term.
2: Cameron's kick up to half forward.

0: The leap there came from Harrison Oliver. Ball stays in. Here's Shannon Neal. Decided against kicking it for some reason and then shook off a tackle and handballed it forward. Now Dempsey just pokes it into the pocket. Ashes there, opposed to Manor, the two number sevens. And in the end, Holmes takes it over the boundary line. We'll have a throw in left forward pocket for the Cats. Taylor and Green with seven touches each for the Giants. Tanner Bruin with six for Geelong. Manor and Dempsey with two goals for the Cats.
1: Dempsey's looking really dangerous around stoppage. I thought it was forward, but he's just playing a really attacking wing role. But Xavier O'Halloran, his matchup is getting sucked in, and he's holding width.
2: That stoppage here, Smith beats Oliver to the football. It's Bailey Smith against Clayton Oliver. And now dispossessed, Humphreys mopped up by Clayton Oliver. Iden sweeps it wide, back to Dempsey. Hurried kick from 40 out, hangs there a while in the pocket. Two on two, spoiled from Bowes. Down there for Jack Martin, still alive inside that boundary line. It missed Callahan, mopped up by Iden. Hot footy here for Taylor. Callahan, back they go again now. Laverde, handball picked off. Cameron intercepted well. Couldn't quite retrieve it though. Bedford does for the Giants. Speeds a hand pass off Lockie Ash, who goes bounding off half back.
0: A handball over the top to Cornelio. One more to Gothard. He's got another on for Cadman. Gives it to Cadman now. He's got a man all on his own inside 50. And that is Riley Hamilton who's taken the grab. 45 out straight in front. And he will have a shot in his second game for his first goal in AFL footy.
3: That was just a perfect example of how you get through that spare, wasn't it? You saw Tom Stewart rush up. Couldn't quite get there to close down the space. The handball over the top. It was a 3-on-2 inside the Giants forward 50. And Cadman shows the right target.
0: Well, this will get the Giants going if Riley Hamilton can slot this one. The Academy product in just his second game. 45 out, straight in front. Right foot drop punt. Just fades across the face. And the opportunity goes begging for the young man. Through for a behind. The Giants 2-2-14. Geelong 4-1, 25, 22 minutes gone in the first term.
2: As the Cats go beyond offensive 50. Out to the members' side. A towering spoil from Connor Iden. Is there any more pressure on the first potential first goal? Like, are you thinking about the celebration, maybe? I don't know. Is there any more pressure on that first goal?
1: Yeah, you're probably thinking about it a little bit, but I can tell you when he does kick his first goal, watch every orange jumper get around him. He's a very lovable kid, Riley Hamilton. Two of his sisters play for the red and white team.
2: Yes, I did see Cynthia wearing a Giants scarf last week, which caught the eye of some of the Swans fans. Hot footy here. Angwin off to Callahan for the Giants, and now Toby Green keeps it alive. Angwin was run down by Atkins. We'll throw it back in. But yeah, Riley Hamilton, of course, the Canberra lad who debuted there last week against Fremantle. Cats lead here in Sydney by 11 points, 23 gone in the opening term.
0: Jake Stringer without a touch in the first term after kicking seven last week. Sam DeConing matched up alongside him for the moment. Here's Manor. Caught well by Angwin. We've got the hands free. Back to Holmes. He managed to spin out of a tackle as well. Beautiful handball to Mullen. And now Bailey Smith running off him. Kicks to half forward. Grab taken by Bowes. Couple of kicks out from goal. Has a man all on his own though inside 50 in Tom Atkins. That was too easy considering where Bowes was up against the boundary line. Atkins did well to run hard into space. Now hands it off to Jeremy Cameron against his own soft side. The man from centre half back playing behind the play has shanked it out of bounds on the full after kicking so many on this ground, of course, over the years. Jeremy Cameron, a nine-time leading goal kicker for GWS. He's missed everything on that occasion. Cats still lead by 11.
3: He kicked it like a defender.
2: The Giants stump it clear through Xavier O'Halloran. 26th birthday today for Xavier O'Halloran. One of their three inclusions back in the side as it's put back inside 50 by Martin and now picked off by Lockie Ash. But the Giants, they trail by 11 points here. 24 gone to the opening quarter. Ash almost run down. Great chase it was out there on that far side of the ground. Iden shrugs away one would-be tackler. Little 1-2 hand pass with Clayton Oliver. It's flared wide by foot to Angwin. And they'll get some dash going here from this member's side as Harrison Oliver copped a high tackle. Umpire's going to call them back here for a free kick going the way of the Giants. It's not going to go Oliver's way, though. It'll go the way of Tevi Bedford. It was dealt with by Stewart. So Bedford, short to find Harry Oliver. Just forward of halfway here for GWS. Cats by 11 at the 25-minute mark of the game. Harrison Oliver inside 50. Intercepted again by Tom Stewart.
0: Poor kicks. Just picked Stewart out. Speaking of poor kicks, it's not much better from Lawson Humphreys. Out of bounds on the full on the wing.

0: with a free kick to be taken again by Harry Oliver. So plenty of it on the side of the ground. Goes short to Ash. Possession number 7 coming up for the Giants, number 7 in Lockie Ash. That's a brilliant kick. Just goes across the ground to open things up.
1: Sam Taylor, what's he doing up there?
0: It's marked by Taylor. You can go up there because every single Geelong player, as we can see, is behind the ball now. Set up nicely, just trying to protect this lead as we get close to quarter time. Gathered by Holmes in defensive 50. Gets it over to Dempsey. Now Cameron. And the Cats get another one on the counter. They've got it on the wing through Jack Henry.
2: And he just thumps it long inside 50. Wants the target Neil. Has 2 to beat. Pulls it down. No mark was paid, though. They pile in from all angles. And the umpire says, give it to me for a ball up.
1: Just the pace of the game has just slowed down a little bit the last couple of minutes. Both sides making some skill errors, but it's been an entertaining first quarter.
2: On ABC Sport, the voice of Alicia Eva. Cats by 11 points. Clearing kick here from Connor Iden. Bounces toward the boundary line at left half back for GWS. Bowes in the contest with Angwin. Now Holmes rides that boundary and did not keep the ball alive. So it will be thrown back in.
0: Not happy about it, Max Holmes.
1: No, but it looked a metre out.
0: It did.
2: We had the best angle from up here, didn't we? 4-1 plays 2-2. 27 gone in the opening term. Back in it comes. Briggs and Blitzarves in the contest. Bedford had a path clear for him. Picked off by Mullen. Hand pass off to Atkins. Snaps towards full four. Himmelberg spills it in the path of Fonte. They're away here. The Giants throw Halloran.
0: Halloran has a third bounce. Moving up to the wing now. Bounce number 4. Have a fifth. Brilliant run, Xavier Halloran. A 6th bounce. Fantastic effort. Moves him up to half forward now. Brown can't take the mark inside 50. Strong tackle by Gothard to lock it in there. And Rouster's handball goes astray. And the Cats can relieve some pressure through Bruin. Out to Bowes. Now the mark is taken by Neil. Great run, O'Halloran, who plays game 100 next week if he stays in the team against Essendon. 6 bounces up to the wing.
2: You can take 10 bounces if you don't have the right kick, the right entry. It all comes to nothing.
1: Oh.
2: Neil, speaking of bad kicks, turns it over here. Thomas goes back in now. Rouston, Oliver, and now Gothard wide by hand to Toby Green from 55. Unguarded square, the skipper. Not quite. Stewart gets back there facing the goals and takes the mark. And we'll chip it across now for Connor O'Sullivan. So it's been sort of end-to-end stuff, but no finishing of late for either side. Cats with 4 goals, Giants with 2. 11 points is the visitors' lead as we approach the 28-minute mark here at the Sydney Showground. And again, on that far side of the ground, Guthrie gets involved. Kick down the line to find Jack Martin, who's quietly racked up nearly 180 games across 3 clubs. Another short kick, Mullen in the chain. Now Dempsey marks. He's 60 from goal. 2 goals in the game so far for him. He does turn and go whack towards the goal square. Neil, it skids through here for Dempsey. I don't believe it.
1: Free kick, I think.
2: Free kick is being paid. So it will come back here the way of Sam Taylor. That's why it's so unbelievable. It's at fullback with the Giants, who trail by 11 points here. The Cats by that same margin, 28 and a half, and it's gone in the opening term.
0: Possession number 10 for Sam Taylor in this first term to go with 4 marks. Let's kick out to right half back for the Giants, gathered by O'Halloran, spun in the tackle and turned over now. Gathered by Smith, snaps it deep into attack. It'll bounce just inside the boundary line, and that'll suit Geelong. It'll roll over for a throw-in next to the behind post. Cats lead by 11 with 29 minutes gone in this first term.
3: He's had 10 touches, Sam Taylor, because Geelong's had 21 inside 50s.
0: Yeah. It's been an excellent showing so far by the visiting team as Neil palms this down. Gathered by Manor, looking to add a third goal to his name in this first term off hands, and then eventually taken over for a rush behind by Ryan Angwin. So the Cats lead by a clean 2 goals, just under a minute to go until quarter time.
1: Yeah, 21 inside 50s to 9. Ball just living in the Geelong forward half for most of this quarter.
2: Certainly was in the first 5 minutes. The Giants didn't go forward of halfway. Himmelberg on the kick out. Kick was too deep down there for Green in the contest with Bruin. Kept alive by Geelong. And now Bowes slung to ground by Angwin. Loose ball picked up by Holmes. Sends them back inside forward 50. Spoil there from Fonte on a couple of those attacking options for the Cats. So it's going to be thrown back in deep in attack for Geelong at the Olympic Stadium end. Well, there's a game on today. Canterbury plays Canberra, I think you'll find. 12 points is the Geelong lead here at the half-hour mark.
0: Chance for the Cats to add another one late inside this first term. Bouncing ball inside 50. Mullen is gathered by the man he's trying to tag in Finn Callahan. We'll have another ball up in the right forward pocket. He's done a good job of it so far, Mullen. Callahan with the six disposals, but only the one kick. So he's struggling to influence the game. The Giants flyer. As Shannon Neal leaves the field due to the blood rule. Blood spilling out of the top of his nose.
1: Yeah, only the 13 metres gained for Finn Callahan too, which is very, very, very low for him.
0: The obvious tag every time you play the Giants, isn't it? Yep. So you would have seen it coming.
2: On comes Jack Henry as Neal makes his way off. So he'll get patched up. Yeah, Geelong big man. The visitors control things so far with that 12-point lead. Dangerfield's coming off as well. Due to the blood rule.
0: Also from the exact same spot, just the top of his nose. Yeah.
2: So the stoppage inside 50 as we see Ollie Wiltshire re-enter the game. So time for one more here for the Cats, perhaps. Deep in attack. Umpire blows time back on. It's Jack Henry and Briggs. Then Oliver, it's Clayton Oliver, just tumbles a kick away beyond offensive 50. It'll be last touch here, Geelong, with still some seconds left in this opening quarter. Connor O'Sullivan, but every game this year and last. Long to the hot spot. Oh, huge pack grab. What a fly from Dempsey.
0: Wow.
1: He is causing all sorts of headaches. He's a winger that's just got license to roll forward and just do what he does best, which is just freakish things.
2: Came from four deep in the pack. He's kicked two goals in this first term so far. Here he is lining up for a third. That was absolutely superb. Reaching from the back of about three Giants players. Ollie Dempsey takes a mark of the year contender at full forward.
0: What a quarter he's had.
2: Two goals last week. Had 22 disposals. And a great opening term here for his third goal. He just nurses it through. Three goals for Dempsey. And the Cats extend their lead after the quarter time siren here at the Sydney Showgrounds. So 5-2-32 to the Giants, who are 2-2-14 with those three goals to Ollie Dempsey and two for Sean Manor. While for the Giants, their goal kickers so far, one to Aaron Cadman and one to Callum Brown here at the showground. Repeating earlier, St Kilda beat Port Adelaide 13-9-87 to 10-13-73, but an injury toll certainly for Port as well as the result. So Butters suspected syndesmosis. Of course, the question is whether he's played his last game in a Port Adelaide jumper. Mitch Georgiades' concussion, Lockie Jones' rib injury, plus Jack Lukosius also finished on the bench as well. They had one fit rotation for most of that final term at Docklands, and the Saints hanging on to win there by 14 points to improve their position now to 8 wins, 9 losses in 10th spot on the live ladder. And that's about where these teams are. The Cats with 9 wins before today, and the Giants with 7 wins, having saluted last week in Canberra against Fremantle, and the 9 losses for Adam Kingsley's men. Here it's the Cats by 18 points at the opening change across ABC Radio, News Radio and ABC Listen. 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
2: Boys, the hand pass forward here. Wiltshire run down, shares it with Dempsey from the pocket. Balks around Ash. He'll snap Ollie Dempsey from 40 out. Rides it all the way home. So at last, the Cats break through. Drew Waite in possession. Ball inside 50 through Atkins. On to Dangerfield lead. And he does take the mark and is paid the mark. 30 out on a angle in the left forward pocket. Lays off the hand pass here, and Manor bursting by, receives it and snaps in the same part of the ground as the previous goal. where Dempsey kicked the first.
0: Here goes Angwin, tucks it under his arm, sends the Giants deep inside 50, and the mark is taken by Cal Brown. Now that's a settling play for GWS. Brown runs around and kicks through. Giants on the board, and the Bruins there. O'Sullivan's got some trouble, and he's caught holding the football. Tried to burst through the pack. Aaron Cadman said, "You're not going past me." To draw the Giants level. Straight through the middle. Caps off his brilliant defensive work inside 50, Aaron Cadman. Good mark, Shannon Neal. Just outside 50, 45-degree angle to the right. Decides to poke it into the pocket for the lead of a teammate there in Ollie Dempsey. And he's taken the mark. He's on the non-preferred side for a right-footer, so he'll have to try banana this one. Doesn't need to open up the angle too much. Goes for the drop punt and slots it. Well, that's backing yourself.
2: Oshie Mullen, now the hand pass comes wide. Bailey Smith off the Dempsey, hurried kick, trickles towards that central area. Iden run down, Manor picks up here. He snaps on the left and the Bungarted square. That's a superb finishing from short Manor. And a couple of goals for him as well.
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9: Geelong controlling things here in a very important game for both of these sides. The Cats are 5-2-32. Greater Western Sydney, the Giants are 2-2-14. Quarter time here at the Sydney Showground. Brett Sprigg alongside Daniel Garb and your experts on ABC Sport, Joel Patful and Alicia Eber.
3: Well, the Cats dominated early and they dominated late, didn't they? The Giants got back in the game through the middle part of that quarter through some good ball movement when they started to switch the ball, change the angle on that loose down back and use their hands to draw him up as well. So they were able to get some good inside 50s. Just bombed away a little bit when they had that momentum and just couldn't find their target inside 50. But for the Cats, 23 inside 50s, just overwhelming that Giants defence in the end. And the whole field defence of the Giants, they really just couldn't stop them any further up the field and just kept allowing inside 50 after inside 50, and eventually it just got too much. Ollie Dempsey popping up, kicking three goals, who was dangerous as well. So the other thing I wanted to chat about was Jeremy Cameron down back, what our thoughts were on that. And I think from my point of view, they've got him into the game, but they've got to put him back up forward. He's not going to spend, I wouldn't have thought you'd want him spending the whole game up there as your key forward. So it would be interesting to see how that goes for the rest of the game.
10: Yeah, I think Jack Henry started the game forward to allow Jeremy Cameron to start half back, and he's up and about. He's had a few score involvements. He's had quite a few inside 50s. Inside 50s? Two inside 50s and a score involvement. But, yeah, Jeremy Cameron kicks goals, doesn't he? Ollie Dempsey. So he was doing so much damage up forward, I thought he was playing forward, but he's on the wing. So he has license to get forward, push hard forward and get involved. He's looking really, really dangerous in the air and ground level. And the matchup he has at the moment is Xavier O'Halloran. And we saw O'Halloran take six running bounces down the wing opposite the broadcast side, and that is because his matchup, Dempsey, had pushed so far forward. So if Dempsey's not getting the ball, then the Giants can switch the ball outside to the winger, and that's why O'Halloran had so much space. But I think the first things first, they probably got to clamp down on Dempsey. But yeah, as you mentioned, Joel, Geelong just owned. The ball just lived in their forward half for the first almost 10 minutes of that quarter. So that's where centre bounce becomes really critical from a Giants perspective. Territory early, get the ball inside their forward 50 when Geelong don't have time to set up with that plus one behind the ball. And that's where scoring opportunities open up.
0: Adam Kingsley late to get off the ground, having a last word with his defensive group.
9: Your text welcome, by the way, 0437 774 774 right across this Saturday of footy on ABC Sport. Carlton v Hawthorn at the MCG coming up, as is Adelaide versus Gold Coast at Adelaide Oval, of course. Both Saturday games available via ABC Listen. Cats by 18 points here at the Sydney Showground. Second quarter underway. Clayton Oliver hand pass off to Briggs. It was smothered down there by Holmes. Run down again by Oliver, who can kick inside 50 and intercepting at centre-half back, Jeremy Cameron. There he is again. Short ball by foot to Holmes. Lays it off back to the, I guess, former spearhead Jeremy Cameron. Goes down towards half forward. Taylor this time comes across for the Giants. Intercept his own ball here at right half back.
0: Well, there's a true key defender in Sam Taylor. But Jeremy Cameron's having an influence. Whether it's throwing the Giants or not is up for discussion, but it's certainly helping the Cats at the moment. It's moving him around after that quiet game last week. There was word that they were going to do something different with him, Geelong. It's working a treat. 9 disposals, 323 metres gained. as Lockie Ash sends the Giants up to half forward. Cats up by 18 points. Angwin tries to gather the football. Well tackled down there by Blitzavs. And we'll have a ball up just forward of the wing for GWS.
10: Giants fans not happy because I think Ryan Angwin was in a headlock then.
0: Briggs palms it down. Atkins in the clinches. Sends it forward. That'll be a last touch free kick going the way of GWS. Atkins opposed to Oliver. That's an interesting matchup too. One of the toughest players in the AFL.
2: Lockie Ash, who's had more midfield time to out disposals against Fremantle last week. A high kick inside 50, in from the side, Callum Brown. Ricochets down towards Callahan. Goffard off to Canelio. Left foot snap from the veteran. Spoiled away now by Stewart in the contest with Green. Went through the legs down there of Jeremy Cameron. Goffard tries again. He was pinned at a tackle, didn't have it. Umpire says play on. Mopped up here by Mitch Nevitt. Now it comes out here to Jack Martin. Speaking of veterans, from that members' side logo, kicks inside 50 for the Cats. Only player back there is Himmelberg. He fields it on the bounce and now goes for a bit of a trot and kicks to find Taylor at right half back for the Giants. Cats lead by 18 points. Hand pass off to Ash. Handball to Iden, a vice captain to a former captain in Stephen Canelio. Kicks right across the middle of the ground and Thomas got in the way of his teammate Joe Fonte. Bounced out towards Wiltshire. Geelong keep going here from that outer wing. Up inside 50. Dangerfield had it spawned away from him by Himmelberg for a throw-in at right half forward for Geelong.
10: The build-up seemed all right then from the Giants' perspective in terms of trying to take the ball out to the open side where they had some space, but Harvey Thomas and Joe Fonte just both wanting the ball, not communicating.
2: I hear the wince there, not just from your leadership, but from the Giants fans here.
0: Well, Spriggy's right. Thomas did get in the way of Fonte. That's who the kick was directed for. Thomas coming back the other way. Confused the situation. Here's Dangerfield back on the ground. Got it to Blitzavs. Bouncing ball in the right forward pocket for Geelong. Well done by Laverde. Won the tussle with Henry, but gave it back to Bailey Smith. His kick smothered. And over the boundary line, we'll have a throw in right forward pocket for the Cats, who lead by 18 points.
10: He's given plenty of space then, Bailey Smith. Toby Bedford on him at the moment. He's probably annoyed that was smothered because he had plenty of room to gather that ground ball inside his forward 50.
0: Shannon Neal doing the ruck work in attacking 50, opposed to Briggs. Briggs palms it down to Taylor, had plenty of it. Almost turned it over with the handball to Mullen. Callahan is able to gather it, give it back to Taylor. The possession number 13 for the fullback. But it's marked there by Dempsey, who has probably been the best on ground at the moment with three goals in that first term.
2: And a great mark to boot late in that opening quarter. High inside 50. Nevitt, speaking of good marks, goes up, couldn't bring it down. Hand pass off in space now, overrun by Martin. Angwin, troubled though by Wiltshire. It came to Fonte. No, it wasn't. Tackler is rewarded, holding the ball. So Wiltshire will have it top of the goal square for the Cats to add more punishment here to the Giants.
10: Joel, as a defender, it just looks like at the moment when the Cats go inside forward 50, there is a forward that is just getting too easy to run and jump and launch at the ball. I'll let you guys call this.
2: Kick one goal, three against the Lions last week. Wiltshire pops this through from point-blank range. In just his 11th career game since being drafted in 2023. He makes it now six majors in this game for Geelong. 6-2-38, a new game-high lead of 24. The Giants are 2-2-14, early stages second term.
3: Yeah, you're right, Alicia. They're definitely getting a good look at it, aren't they? It's almost as if the Giants' defenders are a little bit reactive, not doing their work early. You want to try and get that body on and not let them take those three or four steps and jump into the pack. There's probably three or four we've seen now where they've really launched at the footy, and it creates that soft drop as well, especially in the goal square, that which then creates a little bit of chaos, as we saw then. Angwin trying to break the tackle and create something, but couldn't quite get the ball away. But good forward pressure from the Geelong forwards. It's those repeat inside 50 as well. It just builds that pressure, and then finally something breaks down.
0: Inside 50 is 26-11 in favour of Geelong for a 24-point lead. 5 minutes gone in the second term, and Ollie Wiltshire, 9 goals from 9 games so far this season. Well done by Toby Green. Found some space at centre-half forward. Got it to Bedford. The Giants need the next badly. That might have evaded Connor O'Sullivan. I think it has. And bounced through. Well, it was scrappy in the end, but crucial for the Giants. And Connor O'Sullivan will be thinking, I should have done a lot better there. Had the chance to get hands on the football. and it just bounced underneath him and threw for a major to Toby Bedford. The margin back to 18 in favour of the Cats.
10: Well, I think all of the good work there was done by Toby Green.

0: slipping the tackle of Jeremy Cameron. He almost just lowered himself and slipped out the back. So Kieran Briggs jumps up and gets the clearance from center bounce. Really, really important. We've spoken about that. But it's the slipped tackle by Toby Green, who then shoots the handball out to Toby Bedford, who's followed up from center bounce, and a really nice finish there. But I reckon maybe that slip tackle will be spoken about on the podcast this week.
1: There was a couple efforts there that weren't quite up to scratch. Were they? You talk about pathetic up forward. Don't know if you can do that as a key back.
2: Long by 18. Clearance goes away to the Giants. Clayton Oliver, high kick inside 50. Two deep down there for Callum Brown. Reaching from the back in defence, Guthrie. Toby Green hand pass out there. O'Sullivan gets there this time for the Cats. And shares it now with Tanner Bruin, who's ragdolled toward the boundary line by Callum Brown. So a throw in now inside 50 for the Giants. They have some momentum now in this early stage of the second quarter.
0: He's looking evasive, Toby Green.
3: He's playing really well. 18 goals in his last six games. So he's bang in form despite all the conjecture around his future. Here's Toby Bedford for two in a minute. This time O'Sullivan gets hands to it and punches it through for a rush behind. Yeah, 11 disposals. Four inside 50s, a couple of score involvements of the Giants skipper playing some really good football.
2: Got match review stuff coming through, by the way, so some big news potentially here around Jack Crisp. Stay tuned in the next few seconds. Holmes goes from half back towards half forward, cut off there by Laverde. Jack Crisp with no case to answer for his incident with Tom Blamise during the first quarter of last night's match at Docklands. Blamise receives a handball from a teammate and he's tackled by the side. Goes inside 50 here, by the way, the Giants. Stringer reaching for it now. Won't stick out the boot. Gets the hand pass back to Cadman. He's wrapped up down there again by Zach Guthrie. My point is, so no issue there for Jack Crisp, only Tom Blamise tackle. Billy Frampton one match for his tackle on Whitlock. So that is the MRO news coming through. Meanwhile, the Giants from their stoppage inside 50. Canelio wastes an opportunity to the near side. It's 6-2-38. The Giants are 3-3-20, back at 3-4-22. And Jack Crisp can keep his streak going across 280 games now next week.
1: As he should be. But it's hard to tell these days, isn't it, which way it's going to go with some of those tackling and the call they're making. There's been far less. It's got a couple of weeks this year.
3: Cats by 16 points. Bailey Smith dropped a mark. He probably should have taken it half back. That allowed for the turnover. Clayton Oliver sends the Giants back inside 50. Gathered by Bedford, who's been really busy of late. And that time, Jeremy Cameron sticks the tackle and locks him up just inside 50 at left half forward.
2: So finishing off that point, it was the view of the MRO that Crisp does not use excessive force in executing a tackle, and that Blamise had both arms free for him to attempt to brace for impact with the ground. So there you go.
3: It's a ball up. A few of the players had run away thinking it might have been a boundary throw, and it won't be. So there's no real ruckman there, actually, to attack the contest, because they ran away thinking it was a boundary throw-in. And in the end, Bailey Smith wins the free kick in the right back pocket. Bit of confusion there amongst the teams. And Smith will go short laterally to O'Sullivan. Switches play. Guthrie's there. Did well to watch that and juggle the mark. Plays on quickly. And here's Nevitt. The late inclusion for O'Connor. Marking on the wing. Handball over the top now. Looking for Colajasny. Well read by young Riley Hamilton, punched over the boundary line. Cats lead by 16 points. 9 minutes gone in the second term. Saturday footy on ABC Sport.
0: Insufficient intent, they're saying. So he's punched the ball.
2: Crowds realise that as well. Holmes gathers, goes inside 50 here for Geelong. Big three on two. Up in front, Sam Taylor bursting through Bowes for the Cats. Handball picked off by Himmelberg. The Giants can rebound from fullback. It just trickles beyond defensive 50. Sits up on its point for Canelio. Looks to evade Tanner Bruin. Of course, former teammates for a couple of years. Canelio tracks it back inside D50 for Connor Iden. Didn't go 15, so play on, says the umpire. And he'll switch it across here, members side for Sam Taylor. Geelong by 16 points here, 11 go on second term. Strong contested grab taken by Riley Hamilton. One of two debutants last week for GWS. Short kick infield to find Himmelberg. Is there a who's standing? Who's the Wiltshire's there and also Neil in the crowd. One of these guys is not standing. So it goes down towards half forward. And the score from O'Sullivan out of bounds for a throw-in. And is that one going to be insufficient attempt? The crowd's asking.
0: Well, I think, I mean, Riley Hamilton, what other option did he have? He was literally punching the ball out of the opposition hands.
3: That was a legitimate spoil for mine.
0: Yeah.
3: Not sure how that was insufficient intent. He took a good grab just after that, Riley Hamilton. a bit about him. Cats lead by 16. Boundary throw in outside attacking 50, though, for GWS, who are trying to work their way back into this game. Strong tackle, Toby Green on Jack Martin. Martin did well to get the arms free, though, and the handball away. The Giants lock it in. Briggs was looking for Harry Oliver. Well done by Bruin, though. Was that a clean possession? The Giants fans think not. Bruin's turned it over anyway, though. Marked by Thomas inside the centre square. Long ball into attack. O'Sullivan's there, punches it away. Didn't get clean contact, though. Holmes has work to do. Has turned it over to Stringer. Stringer, 40 out, tight angle. We'll have a shot on goal. It's across the face. But the Giants have woken up now. Cats lead back to 15 points, but GWS doing all the attacking, Joel Patful.
1: They are, and they've upped that pressure around the footy, haven't they? They're able to turn the ball over there in their forward half rather than turning it over in their defensive 50, which gives them repeat inside 50s.
2: A kick out for Jeremy Cameron. He's used to having the ball in that part of the ground, just not the defensive end. So he was at fullback that time. Bradley Smith from left half back for Geelong. Big pack forms here. Knocked away down there by Laverde, and it's over for a throw-in.
1: Don't know about this, Riggy. Jeremy Cameron.
2: Playing centre-half back, then full-back, taking kick-outs.
1: No. Talk about, pathetic. Pathetic's putting the key forward as a spare defender when he's up against it. Put him up forward.
2: I think win or lose or draw, there'll be plenty of questions for Chris Scott post-game around that particular move. Here's Briggs off here. Now it's worked away by Jack Au. Picked off by Bose. Room to bounce at left half forward. Closing inside 50. And Iden makes a contest down there on Ollie Henry. Kept alive by the defender. Now Taylor just hurries his kick beyond defensive 50. Two on two. Knocked down by Jack Henry this time. Not far away from you on the boundary, Phil Pryor.
4: Yeah, that's correct. And some of the Giants fans surrounding me down here now have no idea what a spoil versus insufficient intent actually is.
2: I was going to say we had one paid and then, of course, one not paid, which I think neither should have been anyway. Geelong by 15 points here. The Rucks wrestle. De Koning and Briggs. Gothard, speaking of wrestle, wrapped up down there by Mitch Nevitt. Ball jars free here for Bradley Smith. Neat little kick inside 50. Didn't go 15 metres. Picked off, though, by Taylor anyway. Callahan, standing start. Little 1-2 here with Iden. And the flying Finn goes beyond defensive 50.
3: Up to the wing. Canelio's there. Worked his body. Worked Bruin underneath it with his body, but it's been paid as a push in the back. That seemed to be pretty smart in terms of his body usage by Stephen Canelio. The umpire thought differently. But Bruin will take the free kick on the wing. Cats by 15 points. The former Giant sends Geelong back into attack, punched away from the contest by Himmelberg.
0: We'll have a boundary throw in.
1: Well, where do you draw the line?
0: Yeah, that's right.
1: I mean, they make it harder and harder for themselves with some of these decisions.
3: 35 out from the Cats' goals. So Jeremy Cameron did say last week, Darcy Garner did a great job on him. Connor Iden is the usual matchup for Jezza and has done pretty well on him in recent times as well. So maybe they thought they'd mix things up. Geelong, and they do lead by 15 points.
2: Back in it comes, and the Rucks again slap it out of bounds for a throw-in.
1: Just hide him at the other end of the ground.
0: The inside 50 count this quarter is going the way... Oh, hang on. That's right. Going the way of the Giants. So we've mentioned it in the first quarter. Geelong were owning it. Well, now the Cats have just drawn level so far this quarter, but it's been all Giants early on.
2: Visitors by 15 points overall and comes down here for Hamilton. Just tumbles it beyond defensive 50. Spilled by Toby Green. Bursting by Harvey Thomas. Gets onto it now. Kick on the half volley. It was awkward there for Cadman. Front on contact comes from De Koning. Humphreys mops up now for Geelong. Shares it with Mullen. Back to De Koning. Humphreys still running. Goes inside forward 50 and it might skid into the goal square a little wide. And out of bounds and no further score here. Geelong 6-2-38. Greater Western Sydney a 3-5-23 at the halfway stage or thereabouts of this second quarter. Saturday footy on ABC Sport. You're with Brett Sprigg alongside Alicia Eva, Joel Patful, Phil Pryor. Here's Dan Garb.
3: The Cats are up by 15 points. Shannon Neal palms it down and then does his own roving, tries to slap it towards a teammate. And they're in the left forward pocket, the Cats. Gathered by Atkins, works it back to Jack Henry. His snap misses near side through for a behind. Cats up by 16 now, 6-4-40. In fact, 6-3-39, GWS 3-5-23. 15 and a half gone in the second term.
2: Reaction from the MRO, we're getting fans claiming Collingwood discount, of course, on the Jack Crisp adjudication on Tom Lemyres. If you just missed it, no case to answer for the AFL's consecutive games record holder. So free to play in game, I think it's 280 next week, Jack Crisp. after being cleared for his tackle on North's Tom Blamires last night. Billy Frampton, though, with a one-week suspension offered for his incident with Whitlock. It goes out of bounds here for a throw-in, by the way, at the Sydney Showground, where Geelong leads the Giants by 16 points. Jan says, that's the case for two Pies players. Why did Curtis get 3 weeks? North always gets the short end of the stick. Thank you, Jan. Your text throughout the day and night, 0437 774 774.
3: Fair complaint. And the Giants fans for the Bronx cheer, because Cal Brown has won a free kick just backward of the wing in that ruck contest. They feel as if it's going their way, the GWS faithful. Stewart comes out to meet it at centre half-back. Did well to impact the contest. Kolodziejczyk gathers and gives it to Bailey Smith. He drives it up to half forward. Himmelberg there competing with Wiltshire. Did well, Harry Himmelberg, won the contest. Got it back to Lockie Ash. Harvey Thomas, though, dropped a sitter of a mark. So the Cats can regather. Smith to Manor. Guides a forward, but under pressure. It's picked off by Connor Iden. And here will go to Sam Taylor, who will now dispose of it for the 18th time in this game. His career high is 21. As Cadman takes the mark at centre half forward. To Sam Taylor, the leading possession getter on the ground. You don't say that very often. And Cadman will have a shot from 55 out directly in front in search of his second for the game.
0: And they're not all from kick-ins either. No, but that was a really clever kick from Harry Rouse, and just pulling it back inside to the corridor where Aaron Cadman was leading up. All Geelong defenders' eyes lit up to the open side of the ground. They started moving that direction, and Cadman just straightened them up. Harry Rouse pulls the kick.
3: Cadman from a long way out on that beautiful left boot just pulls it a touch through for a behind. So the Cats lead by 15 points, but the Giants, after being clearly second best in that first term, is working their way back into this contest nicely.
2: Here they go with Humphreys on the kick out. Deep beyond defensive 50. Blitzarves. Whistle on play for a hold. That will in fact go the way of Mark Blitzarves. Speaking of records, as I mentioned, he becomes the most capped rookie lister in history with game number 309 today. Back inside 50 for Jeremy Cameron. And now the forward turn defender for this game only finds Bailey Smith on the members' side of the Sydney Showground. Bailey Smith with his 11th disposal of the game. High towards half forward. At the back, Fonty there for the Giants. Off to Iden. Runs straight to Nevitt. Got away from him, though. Handball picked off by Ollie Henry. Now Dangerfield. Back now to Mullen. Back to Henry. He'll turn away from one tackler. Himmelberg gets it back now to Nevitt, who can snap and miss across the face to the right-hand side. Geelong peppering away. 6-4-40. The Giants is 3-6-24, 19 gone second term. Saturday footy on ABC Sport.
0: Just feels like at the moment the Giants are kind of winning the uncontested ball movement game, but when the balls go into a contest, Geelong seem to be winning those battles, those ground balls, and then chaining out a little bit too easily in this second quarter.
3: Lockie Ash surveyed his options and eventually went to Fonty in the left back pocket. He moved it up to Hamilton on the wing. Shannon Neal, though, is able to gather for the Cats and snap one towards half forward. Bouncing ball suits Geelong. Wiltshire gathers. Strong tackle, though, by Laverde. Well, Wiltshire had a couple of teammates running past him, and Laverde stuck a really important tackle to wrap him up. We'll have a ball up on the paint of 50, right half forward for Geelong.
0: You're right, Garby. That was a very important tackle. Dempsey was running goal side.
3: Oh. Here is Dempsey, though. Got it anyway. Centres it, looking for Dangerfield, takes the mark. No, he doesn't, opposed to Himmelberg. He got free. You don't often see Patrick Dangerfield waste that kind of situation. But after moving Himmelberg off the football, he dropped the chest mark over the boundary line. We'll have a throw in left forward pocket now for the Cats.
0: Ollie Dempsey just looking really dangerous around those stoppages. He's just running forward of the stoppage. Xavier O'Halloran needs to make sure he's goal side of him.
2: Geelong by 16. Thoughts of Alicia Eva on ABC Sport. Himmelberg to Iden. Quick disposal to kick beyond defensive 50. The wrestle there with Toby Green and Tom Stewart. Oliver burst by here for the Giants. Run down from behind by Nevitt. Bowes puts the Cats back inside 50. Reaching for it, Neal. Comes down for Dangerfield. Into the back of him goes Harry Oliver. Loose ball here, pounced on by Manor, who can snap on the run and not quite pushing it across far enough. It's a minor score for Sean Manor, and the Cats lead here by 17 points. Time on second quarter on ABC Sport. Phil Pryor on the boundary.
4: Yeah, Geelong's Geelong player Jack Henry has just been taken down the race, being escorted by one of the medicos, so something to consider there.
3: Himmelberg out to left half back. Fonty's taken the mark. Cats up by 17. They've lost four of their last five.

last four against the Giants. It's a high stakes encounter, this one. Big leap by Cadman on the wing. Guides it down. And Holmes is able to gather. Yeah, with Essendon to play next week, GWS after beating Fremantle last week. They can win this one. They can perhaps go on a bit of a run and get back into the wild card mix at least in the second half or latter part of the season. Nevitt moved it up to Wiltshire. Wiltshire runs around and guides it for Dangerfield, who's all alone in the pocket.

0: We'll have a shot from about 25, 30 out, tight angle to the right.
1: Well, there's a complete defensive breakdown from the Giants. It was a 3-on-2 in favour of the Cats as they came inside 50, and Dangerfield was the one that took advantage. Free lead up.
0: The 8-time All-Australian. The banana on the right misses near side. Cats lead by 18 points, 6-6-42, GWS 3-6-24.
2: Get to your text regarding the Jack Crisp MRO outcome. He's clear, so no issue there for Collingwood's Jack Crisp. 0437 774 774. Any other questions, queries, comments? This is an awkward situation here as Ollie Henry almost intercepted there for the Cats from the kick out. Ash mops up here defensively for the Giants, and now Bedford thumps it down the corridor. Oh. Hamilton from behind on Stewart, not paid the grab. Gathered now by De Koning, kicks out in space in the middle of the ground. Mopped up now by Nevitt. One of several blondies out there for Geelong. Goes towards half forward. Iden outnumbered Dempsey in the contest, although Halloran mopped up by the latter of those. His handball knocked down in space as well. Now it's out of bounds for a throw-in at right half forward for the Cats. The scoreboard end of the Sydney Showground as the day becomes night. It's the twilight fixture. Feels more like night time now as we approach the halftime break. 6-6-42, the Cats. The Giants are 3-6-24.
0: Griggs and Blitzavs. Cats rotating rucks yet again. Here's Dempsey. He's been brilliant. His snap inside 50 is marked by Laverde. The umpire says that bounce just in front of Laverde. So it won't be a mark, in fact. We'll have a ball up in attack for the Cats. 40 out from their goal. Right half forward. Griggs knocks it down. Laverde gathers it. Needs to get rid of it. The Cats were ready to pounce. Did so to O'Halloran. He may have caught his opponent high there. Umpire says no. That was Nevitt. He didn't quite like the treatment he got. Another ball up just outside attacking 50 for Geelong.
2: Clayton Oliver bursts through here. That stoppage. Thumps it to the outer side. Down it comes. Head over at Humphreys. Gothard with him in the contest. Humphreys gets a hand pass away here. Back to Connor O'Sullivan. Back to Tom Stewart. And a neat ball to find Atkins. Board of halfway on the outer side for the Cats, who lead here by 18 points, 24 gone in the second term. Holmes from half forward inside 50. Jack Martin couldn't quite control the grab, and it's watched by Himmelberg bouncing out of bounds for a throw-in. The stoppage inside 50 here for Geelong to control the game thus far.
1: Well, the Giants have put their spare around the stoppage here, trying to get the ball moving forward, but it doesn't help. Oliver just burst, kick that ball forward, hit the Geelong defender, who was there loose as well. So you're not using your spares.
0: Late stages of the second term. Saturday footy on ABC Sport. Free kick going the way of the Cats here. Inside 50. Well, the silence around the Sydney Showground tells the story. It's Jack Martin who's won the free kick. He's been pretty quiet so far. But he can have a shot from 40 out. Tight angle to the right to move Geelong back out to a clean four-goal lead.
3: Not sure what the free kick was for, but I imagine it was just a hold on the jumper as he was trying to move through stoppage.
0: Went against Harry Oliver. Jack Martin misses across the face. So Cats lead is 19 points. Finn Callahan, just the 9 disposals, only 2 kicks and 33 metres gained. Ocean Mullen winning that contest in a big way, the Geelong tagger.
3: Where's Jeremy Cameron gone? I'm trying to find him on the ground.
0: There he is, spare behind the
3: there
0: play
3: he is.
0: Again.
3: Yep.
2: Himmelberg brings it beyond defensive 50 here. Cameron in the contest, takes the mark. There he is. So he's close to the half four this time. Four to the wing. Geelong go back inside 50, and it's marked in the pocket. That was a pinpoint kick to find the man down there in Ollie Henry. And he'll have it in the left forward pocket. No more than 35 metres out.
1: That's why he's so dangerous on that forward half, isn't he? His foot skills are elite.
2: Opens up the angle, Henry, and curves it around superbly. At last, the Cats have one. Well, peppering away, missed opportunities, but Ollie Henry, with his first goal of the evening, extends Geelong's lead now to a new game-high mark of 25 points, 7-7-49. The home side, who are 3-6-24. We've played 26 and a half minutes in this second quarter on ABC Sport, where your experts are Joel Patful and Alicia Eva.
3: So at the start of this quarter, the Giants were owning the inside 50 count. At one point, it was 7-4. Now it's 15, and this is for this quarter alone, 15 inside.

0: 50s to 9 going Geelong's way. So in the last 10 minutes, Geelong are just, it's gone back to forward half football for Geelong. Every time the Giants go long to a contest, it's either marked by that spare defender, and on that occasion it was Jeremy Cameron, or the ball is just being won at ground level by Geelong's numbers. They're using the handball chains really well and just finding targets inside forward 50.
1: That broke a run, by the way, of 9 straight behinds for either side. So it feels like it was a bit of a tough second term, it has been.
2: Cats by 25 points, and Holmes bounds away from the middle of the ground after the ball up. Martin will gather it just inside 50. Good tackle on him by Himmelberg. And level ball up close to the paint. Is there a way to get Finn Callahan into this game? Can they move him somewhere else to half back, perhaps? Because at the moment, he's getting no free ball.
3: Well, you can, but I mean, there just needs to be a word around the Giants. Just get him involved. Give him a handball receive. Give him a cheap one. He can come around the back. Give him a kick out. Just get him involved in around the footy.
0: I mean, if he went to half back, if I was coaching against him, I'd send the tag still there and just follow him, because Finn Callahan from half back, a handball receive option, is quite dangerous.
2: Ocean Mullen doing a brilliant job at the moment. Now Callahan wants to get to Bailey Smith to perhaps try and shake the tag. That means that Bedford and Mullen are opposed to each other, the two taggers. Here is Bailey Smith up to a forward, punched away from the contest by Sam Taylor. Smith gathers it again, just forward of the wing. Cats by 25 points, late stages of the second term, and that's a nice tackle at centre-half back by Fonte on Ollie Henrich, the last goal of the game. So we'll have a ball up at centre-half forward for Geelong.
1: Cats lead by 25 points. Neil scrapping for it. Taken all over there first for the Giants. Toby Green bursts by, breaks the Smith tackle, and his kick down the line to find Cadman. Wasn't paid in the contest, though Sullivan wraps him up. The ball does come loose. And now Toby Green's kick smothered. Cadman tries again here on his preferred left. High kick inside 50. Callum Brown's down there with Tom Stewart. Knocked down here for the Giants. And now Bedford up against the boundary line. Run out of bounds by Tom Stewart. We'll throw it back in at right full forward for GWS. 29 minutes gone in this second term. So approaching half time. Geelong 7-7 plays the Giants 3-6.
2: The Giants could do with one before the main break. There's Briggs, opposed to Blitzabs. Briggs palmed it down. Stewart got the handball free from the contest, but they haven't cleared the area, the Cats. Angwin to Hamilton. That's a poor kick, ill-directed, but Bedford chops off the releasing handball and can now snap on goal, but has missed a really good opportunity. At the chance to kick two in the quarter, Toby Bedford. It's across the face and through for a behind. Geelong's lead is 24 points. In fact, it hit the behind post. It's out of bounds on the full. No score at all. And the Cats will bring it back in from the right back pocket.
1: They still lead by 25. Dempsey off to Oisin Mullen. They debuted against the Giants in 2023. Jack Vinia Park. It's long beyond defensive 50. Martin in the contest with Himmelberg, who claims he was blocked. Martin follows up here to Koning. Hand pass back here to Ollie Henry. And now Humphreys from that far side of the ground sends it deep towards half forward. Taylor in the contest with Neil off hands for a throw-in. At 65 around from the Geelong attacking goal. They lead by 25 points at the half-hour mark of this second quarter. Saturday 40 on ABC Sport. Earlier, the Saints beat Port by 14 points at Docklands. Coming up tonight, Carlton v Hawthorn at the MCG. Adelaide v Gold Coast at Adelaide Oval.
2: Sam De Koning doing the ruck work now. Got seven different options when it comes to Geelong and those stoppages. Well gathered by Toby Green. Got it back to Harry Oliver on that left boot. Works it up to the wing. Free kick going the way of the Giants. So they've got time here for one last attack before the main break. GWS trailing by 25 points. It's with O'Halloran on the wing. He's turned it over, though. This could be devastating for the home side. Well gathered, though, by Laverde. Got it to Oliver. That's Harry Oliver. Now to Clayton Oliver. Long ball inside 50. Can someone take a mark for the Giants? Hamilton with a big leap. Off hands. Toby Green's there. Snap towards goal. Will it bounce true for him? Tom Stewart is able to gather. Chooses not to rush the behind. Instead sends it out to right half-back. Strong grab taken by Jeremy Cameron. An important mark on the half-time siren. He's been one of the stories of this first half for Geelong. They lead by 25 points. A two-time Coleman medalist has played at centre half-back. He's got 12 disposals and 10 marks. And he's been a big reason why Geelong take a 25-point lead into half-time here at the Sydney Showground.
1: And at 25-point lead, as Daniel Gard mentioned, 7-7-49 to 3-6-24. Goal kickers, firstly, for the Cats. Three for Ollie Dempsey, and a Mark of the Year contender as well. Two for Sean Manner, and one each to Ollie Henry and Ollie Wiltshire, who kicked his in that second term. Meanwhile, for GWS, the goal scorers so far, they had one goal four in that second term alone. The goal kickers, just the three majors so far, to Callum Brown, Aaron Cadman, and Toby Bedford. So the visitors lead by 25 points here. Very quickly, down to you, Phil Pryor.
4: Yeah, we're still waiting on an update on Jack Henry, who didn't return when he went down to the rooms to be assessed. And there have been a few players in the wars for Geelong, but we can get into that when there's time after the break.
1: Thanks, Phil. Get to your text shortly, as well as ABC News coming up at halftime. But the thoughts of our experts here, Alicia Eva and Joel Patfull on ABC Sport.
3: Yeah, well, it was a bit of a slog towards the middle half. We talked about both sides kicking 9 points consecutively, which dropped a bit of momentum for both. They're both playing that loose in defence, which we talked about a few times, and both teams struggling to work the ball through there. They were bombing it long, and that spare for both teams was being really effective. Sam Taylor's been great for the Giants, and Tom Stewart up the other end, and Jeremy Cameron that we've talked about, both being that spare for the Cats. But it was probably the Cats that moved the ball a bit cleaner, hit some targets inside 50 towards the end of that quarter and converted, needed something special from Ollie Henry from the pocket that kind of got them going again. And it's probably what the Giants are lacking, is that polish inside 50 and that ability to finish once they get it inside 50, whether that's a mark or, you know, a quick snap or someone who can finish. Probably Jake Stringer, the one that's missing down there, and even Cadman. I want to see him flying at the ball a little bit more and providing a contest. So a few things to work on from both teams, but still definitely a close game here. Only a couple of goals in it.
0: Yeah, I think Geelong have had 19 more inside 50s. So that's a pretty big number up until half time, and that's why Sam Taylor is the second leading possession getter on the ground from a Giants perspective with 18. Clayton Oliver, of course, leading the way for the Giants with 21. It just looks like the eye test watching live looks like, you know, both sides are winning contested possession wise. Giants are +3 contested possession. Ground level, it's looking like when Geelong win it, their handball chains are more effective than what the Giants are at the moment. So at a contest, the ball goes long to a contest. The ball is either marked by Geelong and then sent straight back in, or it's come down to ground level. When Geelong are winning it, their one handball is turning into 2 to 3 handballs, effective handballs, whereas and therefore leading to scoring opportunities. Now, not so much goals. We saw a lot of behinds that quarter. But it just seems like Geelong are getting really good representation at fall of ball and then able to kind of move the ball by hand more efficiently than what the Giants are at this point in time. From a Geelong perspective, Bailey Smith has had the 17 with, you know, 371 metres gained, 8 contested possessions. Max Holmes has been busy. From a Giants midfield, Oliver's been really busy. Finn Callahan, we've spoken about the quality of player he is. He's been really well held by O'Shea Mullen.
1: So I must admit, when you pointed out to me at the start of the game, Joel, I thought it could be a bit of a gimmick, this, you know, Jeremy Cameron going to centre-half back. He spent the entire half. The reigning Commonwealth medalist has spent the entire half in defence, so I guess we assume it continues for the second half.
3: Well, you'd think so. I mean, I talked about it during that quarter, and I don't mind it as a gimmick, like you said. Get him involved in the game early, get a couple of touches, get him back in the game. But, I mean, for him to stay there for the whole half, I think it's a bit of a almost desperate act from Geelong, and a little bit embarrassing, I think, for him to spend that much and to be the loose as well. I think if he's playing key position and having a matchup down there, I don't mind, but he's playing as the spare defender, as a common medalist, All-Australian player, to go behind the footy. I don't see the sense in him staying there for the game.
0: I mean, to play devil's advocate to your point, Joel, the last few games you would argue Connor Iden has done a really good job on Jeremy Cameron.
1: Yep.
0: So do you throw a different look? And we saw his kick inside forward 50 to Ollie Henry. Joel, you mentioned when he's in the forward half how dangerous it is. So is it? Does he continue to play back? Does he come up onto a wing? Does he go forward? I mean, he's a magnet that you can move and he will impact around the ground. But I think it certainly would have thrown the Giants' defensive unit in terms of matchups and what they were expecting. It's definitely been a different look, but it'll be interesting to see what happens in the second half. Well,
3: yeah, I mean, I think you got to back your stars in, and he's such a good player that I would back him in to beat Connor Iden. Like, he might have got beaten once or twice, but he's too good. And I think it shows that the Cats are genuinely concerned about where his form's at and whether he can compete with the Giants defenders. So they're looking at another look, which is a concern going forward for the rest of the season.
1: It wasn't a high-quality quarter, that one. It was, 2-5 to 1-4. So just a total of, 3 goals in it, where the Cats extended their lead to 25 points at the major break.
2: They've lost 4 of their last 5. Perhaps they felt a little bit stale. He's the man you can throw around, and maybe it's just freshened the whole field up for them. A little bit Geelong.
0: And it'll be interesting. I mean, if the Giants pull back 4 quick goals, does he then swing back forward?
1: Yep.
0: So I think he does.
1: Yeah. On our way to ABC News, 0437 774 774. Owen the One-Eyed Cat says Bradley Smith showing signs that after being out that he is back up to the pace of the game and about to create big problems for GWS. Thank you, Owen, from Bruce Rock in WA. As you said, 17 touches. He does have the most disposals for them. It hasn't felt like he's imposed himself too much on the contest necessarily, but I'm sure there's... there'll be still a half a footy to go here at the showground as well. That's still a lot of disposals and a half of footy. This hasn't felt like he's had the same sort of presence, I suppose, around the contest. Enjoying the call in Queanbeyan, says Anthony. Joel, 2 years at the Giants. How was that? Wasn't it 3 years you had at the Giants?
3: 2 years. I played two years at the Giants.
1: Two years. Okay. Two years.
3: It was good fun. Played some good footy, actually. Last game there was a prelim final. So
1: fell in love with Sydney, and here you still are.
3: Exactly. Grateful for the experience.
1: Jan, if that's the case, I mentioned Jan's text regarding the MRO outcome. Paul says... I'm not going to say anything too in detail without sort of trying to, you know, I don't want to defame people here. I am liable for your text. Paul doesn't like the whole, outcome here. Suggesting there's a Collingwood conspiracy. Jacko in Burswood says it's the right decision with Crisp. Andrew says, what was Frampton supposed to do? He gets 1 week, by the way. Just gift the lad a goal. Does that mean no defender can tackle from behind without risking suspension? Poor decision. He goes on to say that should the AFL copy tag touch footy and move to Velcro tags on the shorts? If a defender grabs the tag, it's a handover. Why not? Is there anything absolutely awesome, awesomely beautiful as corridor football, says our corridor football lover who texts in every game. Ask Alicia about her great goal in the practice match today. I missed this.
0: Who was the game?
1: I don't know. I can give you the number later on.
0: Come on, anonymous.
1: good sausage or what?
0: Oh, yeah, it was a decent snap on the
1: Love
0: run
1: it.
0: Over the boundary, celebrated to the crowd that wasn't there.
1: And you had a depleted side. You lost by a kick to the mighty Brisbane Lions. So
0: yeah,
1: that's not a bad effort in the preseason.
0: Good hit out.
1: The AFLW Giants. Re-MRO and Curtis v. Crisp. Tackle. West Coast supporter here, so I'd never been one to poo-poo the old Collingwood discount. Definitely valid. However, Curtis has been done for these dangerous tackles a fair few times now, even without the controversial one last year. Most other players seem to have been able to change the ways they're tackling overall, but not Curtis. If we want to stop seeing players medically retired or taken out for a season for concussion, we need to stop with the poor North Melbourne blah, blah, whatever. Stop giving people an out. And then Curtis is not doing the right thing. Not that he and or North Melbourne are involved in multiple coincidentally controversial bad MRO calls. Thank you for that. And Donnie in Spearwood says, again, it's more Collingwood conspiracy regarding the MRO. Thank you very much. Libby driving from Lightning Ridge to the Glasshouse Mountains and enjoyed the afternoon of footy as the reception has worked. It's working fine now. Thanks so much. And Fran says, thanks for the call and special comments. Enjoying the call. Go GWS. Crisp can keep going. Yes, he can keep his consecutive games run going after being cleared by the MRO for his tackle on Tom Blamires earlier. Here at the showground, it's the Cats by 25 over the Giants. From a reminder, of course, they've lost their past four. Against the Giants have Geelong, and coming up later on, Carlton plays Hawthorn at the MCG, Adelaide v Gold Coast at Adelaide Oval. Before we get to all of that, right now it's time for ABC News.
5: Hello, this is ABC News with David Rollins. US President Donald Trump has threatened Iran after the funeral of its supreme leader Ayatollah Ali Khamenei saw open calls for his killing, further underlining the tensions gripping the Middle East as the interim deal to end the war buckles under repeated flare-ups in the region. Trump made the comments on social media after senior US officials demanded Iran make a public statement saying the Strait of Hormuz is open and ships traversing the vital waterway won't be attacked anymore. In response to public calls in Iran for his assassination, Trump wrote 1,000 missiles are aimed at Iran, with thousands more to follow in the event of it trying to kill him. China has announced a temporary export ban on helium.

0: PM as the resumption of military conflict in the Middle East threatens to trigger new shortages of the gas critical for computer chip manufacturing. Earlier this year, the US-Israeli war on Iran led to helium shortages, disrupting companies globally, including in China, where the AI industry increasingly relies on domestic chips. Helium is essential for heat management in semiconductor production. Ambulance Victoria is reporting record demand across its services, with paramedics attending more than 1,000 Code 1 emergencies every day over the past week. A surge in winter illness is contributing to the demand, prompting a plea for Victorians to only call 000 for serious or life-threatening emergencies. Ambulance Victoria Acting Chief Executive Tigran McManey says they're expecting the demand to remain quite high across the weekend.
1: We definitely prioritise ambulance attendance to those who are in most need. So definitely for our emergencies such as strokes, cardiac arrest, chest pain, serious respiratory ailments, we absolutely want to be there and help you.
0: The mayor of a central Victorian shire has been forced to stand down after becoming the third council representative to have criminal charges laid against them by a local resident. Everett Gray takes up the story.
2: Hepburn businessman David Penman has laid private prosecution charges against Hepburn Shire Mayor Tony Clark. The charges relate to financial documents that are alleged to be missing from the Shire's annual budget, which was passed by the council last month. Councillor Clark has been forced to step down from council. Mr. Penman also laid private prosecution charges against Hepburn councillor Don Henderson and CEO Bradley Thomas back in March, and those matters are still before the Supreme Court. In a statement, Hepburn Shire has noted that all allegations are unfounded and untested and not part of a police investigation.
0: Investigations are continuing into the disappearance of a 30-year-old Darling Downs woman in Queensland. Chelsea Malunga reports.
3: Yana Armstrong has been missing for 4 days. She was last seen at her home on Gordon Avenue in Newtown on Tuesday. Her car was found unlocked and abandoned nearby, sparking concerns for her welfare. Detectives say her 4-month-old baby was found at Ms. Armstrong's Newtown home and is being cared for by relatives. Specialist crews are today searching through bushland at Black Gully Reserve and Rangeville in the Toowoomba area. Police are keen to hear from anyone with information that could assist the search.
0: An emergency declaration sparked by a police incident in the Rockhampton region in central Queensland has been lifted. Officers attended a property on Granville Street in Emu Park at around 1:30 this afternoon after reports of shots being fired. Authorities have since confirmed there were no firearms located and no one was injured during the incident. The declaration was revoked at 3:20 this afternoon, and police have thanked the community for their assistance. In sports, Spain will meet France in the FIFA World Cup soccer semi-finals next week after the Spanish side's 2-1 victory over Belgium in Los Angeles. Larry Buttrose has more.
4: Spain dominated the match early with Fabian Ruiz scoring in the 30th minute, but Belgium equalised before the break. Disappointment plagued the Belgians after it, however, with highly regarded goalkeeper Thibaut Courtois forced to leave the field with a thigh injury in the 71st minute. Spanish substitute Mikel Merino was on the field for less than 6 minutes, but scored in the 88th minute of the match to send his side through to the final four. The other two quarterfinals will be played tomorrow morning, Australian time, with Norway facing England in Miami and Argentina meeting Switzerland in Kansas City.
0: And in rugby league, Cronulla has thrashed the Dolphins 66-0 in Brisbane.
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9: Pass off in space now, overrun by Martin Angwin, troubled though by Wiltshire. It came to Fonte. No, it wasn't. Tackler is rewarded, holding the ball. 1-3 against the Lions last week. Wiltshire, he pops this through from point blank range.
10: Well done by Toby Green. Found some space at centre half forward. Got it to Bedford. The Giants need the next badly. That might have evaded Connor O'Sullivan. I think it has. And bounced through. Well, it was scrappy in the end, but crucial for the Giants.
9: Geelong go back inside 50, and it's marked in the pocket. It was a pinpoint kick to find the man down there. in Ollie Henry, and he'll have it in the left forward pocket. Opens up the angle, Henry, and curves it around superbly. At last, the Cats have one. Well, peppering away.
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9: Time here at the Sydney Showground as your Saturday of footy on ABC Sport continues. Geelong leads GWS by 25 points at the major break. You're with Brett Sprigg alongside Daniel Garb, dual best and fairest winner at the Brisbane Lions, Joel Patful, dual All-Australian Alicia Eva, with Phil Pryor's contribution from the boundary as well. I did just see, speaking of the boundary, I did just see our good friends Ty Connealy and Jason Saddington walking along the boundary. There's, I guess it was like a little league thing. I don't think it was academies, although it might have been. we count those, don't we, in the academies, the under eights? But they did give a wave. So they would have been in the box, I think, here with us, if not for the fact they were required down there. So nice to see them. Things happening elsewhere, by the way. I mentioned earlier that the Saints beat Port Adelaide by 14 points at Docklands earlier today. Zach Butters headlines the injury concerns there for the Power, among other reasons, because it may well be his last game in a Port Adelaide jumper. But that's an ankle injury, suspected syndesmosis. Mitch Georgiades concussion, Lachie Jones ribs. Jack Lukosius also finished on the bench with a leg injury. So the Saints led by 36 points at halftime. Port got within 3 points on three separate occasions in the second half, but never got their nose back in front. Cal Wilkie, 34 disposals, 16 marks, best of field. He got the 3 votes in the ABC Player of the Year. And the Saints improved to 8 wins, 9 losses in 10th spot on the ladder as it currently looks. 14-point winners earlier, St Kilda over Port Adelaide at Docklands. I mentioned tonight, Carlton v Hawthorn at the MCG, Adelaide v Gold Coast in the City of Churches. You can hear either of those games via ABC Listen, our trusty app. Just stream ABC AFL or AFL Extra for a call of either of those games, which we'll preview a little later on as well. In the NRL, an all-time win for Cronulla. They beat the Dolphins 66-0. So their biggest winning margin ever at Dolphin Oval earlier up in Redcliffe. And the game happening just next door here at Stadium Australia. Canberra 4 leads the Bulldogs 0. In the NRLW earlier today as well, wins to... where are we? Round 2. Wins earlier to the Titans over the Bulldogs. West Tigers beat the Cowboys and the Roosters lead Newcastle 6-0 in the first half across town at the Sydney Football Stadium. The World Cup, Garby, your World Cup is over. But of course, so we have the semi-finals fast upon us. Of course, we'll see France play Spain in one of those. And then our final remaining four teams to the other semi-finalists. We've got, England up against Norway and Argentina against Switzerland. So likely England, Argentina joining France and Spain in the semis?
10: Well, they're the two favourites. And if so, haven't we got a couple of blockbuster semis? And England and Argentina, you could probably make an argument as one of the bigger rivalries in world sport, certainly in world football. Can you consider the war history and the Falklands between the two nations and then the Maradona hand of God? The David Beckham red card in 98. They dislike each other enormously. If they meet in the semi with France and Spain, who are the two best teams in it up to this point in the other semi, my goodness, we'll have two incredible games on hand. But England have got to get past Erling Haaland and Norway tomorrow, and Argentina the same against the Switzerland team, who are really good in the other quarter.
9: Geelong by 25 points here at the Sydney Showground. Your text welcome 0437 774 774. I omitted this part of Tegan's text earlier before news. The Occam's razor definition. Are you across the Occam's razor? It is Occam's razor is a problem-solving principle stating that when faced with competing explanations, you should prefer the simplest one. I think I agree with that. Okay, if you keep getting banned for dangerous tackles, it's probably because you're tackling dangerously, regarding Paul Curtis and his repeat infringements there. And Jack Crisp cleared, by the way, by the MRO for his tackle on Tom Blamires out of last night's game. Alicia Eva, Joel Patful, where's this game going?
11: Well, Finn Callahan started forward, and O'Shea Mullen's gone with him. Just to point that out, but big second half underway for both sides.
9: Jez is still gone back, so Daniel Garb, second half underway.
10: Giants trying to get Finn Callaghan into the game. Ocean Mullen doing a brilliant job on him so far. Cats up by 25 points. Here's Bailey Smith on the run. 40 out. Slots it. Brilliant start to the second half for the Cats. And Bailey Smith, with 18 disposals to his name, now has a goal to boot. But there is a casualty behind play for Geelong, and that's Tanner Bruin. And there is a couple of concerned teammates standing around him, Max Holmes and Ollie Dempsey. Big goal by Bailey Smith to send Geelong out to a 31-point lead. Bruin is back to his feet. That's a good news in terms of it not being a muscle or a ligament injury or a bone injury of some sort. But he did
7: dump tackle,
10: thrown into the turf by Toby Bedford, and that is likely to be looked at. Bruin, though, seems to have shaken it off to a reasonable level, and that might save Toby Bedford. Cats lead, though, by 31 points. Bailey Smith finishing off the play.
12: What's the Occam's razor on that? What does our man razor think? That's what I want to know. 31 points is Geelong's lead here. So a goal from that very first stoppage, Bailey Smith, and now Neil shoves away Clayton Oliver. Smith gets involved again. Tumbling kick inside forward 50 here for Geelong. Bouncing down there towards Blitzarves, knocked back here in the path of Bruin. He sends Geelong back towards that goal square, up in front, down there again. Ollie Henry. Martin can't get hands to it. Himmelberg does for the Giants. Ash spun a full 360 in the tackle on the goal line, and Himmelberg runs it out of bounds for a throw-in.
7: Well, two huge centre bounce clearances for the Cats, straight down into their forward 50. Exactly what the Giants don't need. They need better field position, get it up the other end of the ground and hold it in there. 42 inside 50s now for the Cats.
10: Shannon Neal wrestling with Briggs. Briggs palms it down. Well done by Iden to get to the footy first, but a strong tackle by Nevitt on Angwin to lock it up. Inside forward 50 for Geelong. 31 points they lead by. Trying to break this run of poor form, the Cats. Oliver clears defensive 50. Blitzavs is there. And he's able to spoil it away from Cal Brown. The two number 46 is going at it. So a boundary throw in just forward of the wing, right next to where Phil Pryor is sitting.
12: Back to you shortly, Phil. And we'll toss it back in on that member's side. Blitzarves. Oliver left it behind. Mullen's hand pass off the deck, went off the face there of his teammate Blitzarves. Now Clayton Oliver gets involved for the Giants. High spiralling ball towards half forward. Cadman taps it out in space. Green gets it in front of Humphreys. Toby Green is under some pressure, and his hand pass went straight to his good mate Jeremy Cameron, who just thumps it beyond defensive 50 here for Geelong. It's a hot footy on the outer side, won by Dempsey. Off here to Holmes bursting by, and now again here tackled is Neal. Dempsey gets involved again, spun down by Thomas. Holmes, it's a whistle on play here, coming back for a hold that will go the way of Geelong and Ollie Dempsey.
11: Geelong were able to win that contest there with a lesser number. So their hunt around the contest has just been a bit better than the Giants.
12: It's picked off inside 50 here, so Fonte off here now to Gothard. Little 1-2 hand pass. Gothard now provides some support there with Callaghan. Umpire's going to pull him back here for a throw. Well, sort of a tap, but more of a carrying motion. So incorrect disposal. Geelong ball at half-back with Mullen going wide to find Cameron.
10: Jeremy Cameron playing out of defence this afternoon. Possession number 15 for him. He's guided towards half-forward. But Sam Taylor, full-chested, comes out to meet it. Leading the back line with a plomb this afternoon. His 19th disposal coming up. So there's two shy of his career high, Sam Taylor.
7: Well, the luck they had him out there today. He's been fantastic down back.
10: And he's great seeing, watching back at his best, a two-time All-Australian. The Giants trying to generate some run out of half-back, but Fonte's turned it over. Picked off by Kolodziejczyk. Now at half-forward, Jack Martin taps it to himself, but might have done a little bit too much. Teammates are trying to alleviate the situation. That was Atkins, now Humphreys, and he's well tackled. So the Giants were able to drive Geelong back there. And Brown wrapping up Humphreys. They'll have a ball up at centre half forward for the Giants to trail by 31 points.
12: Up it goes. Briggs palms it down. Bowes bursts through stoppage, though, and he's grappled immediately by Angwin. Umpire says holding the ball. Ryan Angwin. Has it here for the Giants. It's his 14th game this year. The most he's played in a season is 50, and that was a few years ago. One of those fringe players on their senior list. Angwin goes inside 50, trying to find Stringer. Chopped off down there by Humphreys, who turns tackler down there as well on O'Halloran. Ball jars free now for Stringer. Spinning through traffic now, Colajasny dispossessed. Hand passed out there by Nevitt. Humphreys off the deck, off to Holmes, and now Smith from right half back to one-on-one. Down there in the contest, Laverde is there with Ollie Henry. Room to bounce and go inside 50. Not quite a neat kick, though. Himmelberg's there first in the contest with Dangerfield. Paddled back there in the path of Laverde. Out of a tackle. We'll come back here for a hold. Giants free kick. It will be with Lockie Ash at centre-half back for GWS, who trail by 31 points. 6 minutes played, third term.
10: Ash up to half-forward. Cal Brown takes the mark, opposed to Jeremy Cameron, and plays on quickly. Gives it to Toby Green. The skipper assesses his options. Long ball looking for Stringer. He'll take the mark. Didn't take it on the second attempt. Had the perfect sit, but then out of nothing has a shot on goal, Jake Stringer. But it misses to the left-hand side. So Stringer with a couple of behinds, only three touches this afternoon after kicking seven last week. Probably should have taken the mark on the second attempt. Cats lead by 30 points.
12: Phil Pryor on the boundary.
13: Yeah, Geelong have only come out with the four on the bench in this third term. Jack Henry will not return to the field tonight as a precaution following a knock to the throat.
12: Okay, thank you, Phil. Repeating earlier, Mark O'Connor was laid out for quad tightness. Cats go inside 50 here. Low ball, Neil to Dangerfield. Tumbling kick from the pocket. Doesn't quite have the angle. Picked up there by Thomas on the last line. Lockie Ash can burst away. Shows good pace. Off here to Bedford. And now by hand again here to Harry Oliver. Back to Bedford. Middle of the ground, Clayton Oliver. Now Ash still going. Sweeps it wide now for Rouston. Giants on the entry with Rouston. Have a look from 48, son. Goes toward the pocket. Two on one. Up there, Cadman couldn't get there. Guthrie will rebound now for Geelong.
10: That was the Orange Tsunami at its best. Beautiful run out of half back, but Rouston failed to cap it off with a kick. Holmes goes short to Blitzavs. And now Bailey Smith marks on the wing.
11: Just corridor ball use. I think there was a text message that came in.
12: We have a serial corridor fan on our text every single game.
10: Cats move it on through Guthrie. Inside 50 they go. Himmelberg is back there and he takes the mark uncontested in front of Ollie Henry in the end. He is Angwin.
11: He had nothing to kick to.
10: Scrappy kick. Should be turned over. And Sullivan's there. Cadman did well to make a contest. Now Oliver has it at half-back. Can't quite release it, though. Well done by Holmes to win it back. Got it to Colajasny by hand to Humphreys. Managed to get the hands free and move it forward, but it's over the boundary line now. Forward of the wing. A throw-in just outside 50 for Geelong, who lead by 30 points.
11: Well done, Clayton Oliver, then. Giants were, I think it was a 4v2 Geelong's way then, and he just willed himself to just get a few repeat tackles in. He's blown himself up now, but he started well this third quarter.
12: And the Giants run down this deficit. 30 points the Cats' way. It's come back in a field of play and now a high tackle. Ooh, a bit of afters here with Rouston down there initially. It will be awarded the free kick. And now Bowes and Angwin still wrestling as Rouston gets to his feet at left half back. Pete from Footscray says, Occam's razor, otherwise known as the kiss principle. So keep it sweet and simple or keep it simple, stupid. This kick not so simple here for Rouston. It bounces out of bounds for a throw-in. Geelong ball at right half-back. I've never heard Occam's razor before. Have you heard that term before, Gardy? Occam's razor? No.
10: So I have.
12: No, I'm glad it wasn't just me. Paul Jasny retreats inside defensive 50. Toby Green makes the contest down there on Zach Guthrie. Gives away the free kick. So the Geelong defender. So the Cats by 30 points. Raleigh's on his way home from umpiring local footy in Northern Taz. Loving the call. Go Cats! Thank you, Riley. 0437-774-774. Bailey Smith kicks down the line to find Humphreys and the Cats are away.
10: Getting busy, Bailey Smith. Plenty of the footy now.
11: Oh.
10: Humphreys kick. Well spoiled away by Shannon Neal, by Sam Taylor, who has been fantastic throughout this game for the Giants. But his team has a lot of work to do if they want to keep their four-game winning run going against Geelong. By 30 points.
14: They do. It's that forward structure. They need to have a look at what's happening forward of the footy. They're getting the inside 50s but can't finish off their play. That last kick inside 50, struggling to find a target.
10: And Tanner Bruin is in trouble. He's going down to the rooms now. Perhaps a bit of a delayed impact from that head knock. The dangerous tackle from Toby Bedford earlier on. So

0: could be an interesting story, and he doesn't look like he's in a great way, Tanner Bruin, as he heads down to the rooms.
1: You're right, Joel. The Giants aren't able to find marks inside forward 50. I mean, Cadman's doing a good job of bringing the ball to ground, as is Jake Stringer, but they're just losing it at ground level as well.
2: They lost it here as well through Ryan Angwin. Trying again, Finn Callahan. Got some kind of kick away. Bowes there, collected by Hamilton. And we'll ball up again, members' side of the ground. And by waste no time with Briggs and DeConing in the ruck. Mullins kick smothered. Gathered here by Laverde, fires out the hand pass. Got some dash going here through Angwin, the Giants, from just forward of halfway. 3-on-2, loose man in there. Well, drop by O'Sullivan. Cadman spins through, check side, might bounce toward goal, and took an unkind bounce for him. Out of bounds here, and no change to our score. Just the one goal in this second half so far, which was Bailey Smith's goal in the first 30 seconds of the third term. Phil Pryor on the boundary.
3: Yeah, there's some extra context with Tanner Bruin, who twice in that first half had quite lengthy assessments down on the bench. He didn't actually take part in the last 15 minutes of that second quarter with some kind of hip flexor issue.
0: Cats out by 30 points. Ball in dispute, inside attacking 50 for the Giants. Nice tackle by Cadman to lock it in that area on Humphreys. We'll have a ball up. We need the next one desperately. GWS. Briggs tries to tap it over his shoulder to the on-running Toby Green. The ball is locked up once more. He's battled away well, Kieran Briggs. It's DeConing now, one of the rotating Geelong ruckmen. Here's Toby Green. Just a high up and under. Didn't go very far. Evades everyone, and eventually it is knocked through for a rush behind. So the lead is 29 points in favour of Geelong. You look pretty comfortable in the manner in which they're defending it right now, Alicia Eva and Joel Patfull.
4: Well, the one thing you know against Geelong is they want to get Tom Stewart as a spare. So everyone knows that going into the game. The Giants just don't have a plan for that at the moment. They've continually bombed it inside 50. Whether it's Stewart, whether it's Cameron O'Sullivan, they're just getting loose and creating that spare behind the ball, and then they're using it on the way out. The Giants need to come up with a plan on how they can fix that.
2: Free kick against Jack Martin, or against Brian Angwin, going the way of Jack Martin, and he'll throw it across defensive goal here for O'Sullivan. They'll choose the outer side here, Geelong. Dropped out there by Guthrie. Bailey Smith bursts with the tackle of Jack Au, and we'll ball up again on that southeastern wing of the Sydney Showground. 13 minutes played in this third term. 8-7-55 plays 3-8-26. That's Geelong's lead so far. Dempsey battled it down there towards O'Sheen Mullen. Manor bursting by on that left peg inside 50 as Ollie Henry dispossessed. Thomas Handpass also a shocker. Henry was taken high. Free kick Geelong. 60 out from their attacking goal at the Olympic Stadium end. 29 points their lead. Bailey Smith onto it now. Let go from 55 towards full forward. Nevitt in the contest. Got a shove. Another free kick going the Cats' way. And more opportunity here for Geelong to extend their game-high lead midway through this third quarter.
4: Well, it's a bit lazy there and almost dangerous to push in the back into the contest. Yeah. Was it Laverde or Angwin almost, I think, coming off the wing might have pushed him into the
2: contest. Oh, yeah, Angwin pushed him from behind.
4: In the goal square.
2: Laverde, yeah. He got sandwiched between them, did Mitch Nevitt. Only his second game this year. His first since opening round. And he pumps this through. The Geelong's second goal of this third term. And they extend their lead now to 35 points. 9-7-61. So the Giants are with 3-8-26, 14-minute mark of this third quarter, Saturday footy on ABC Sport with Alicia Eva and Joel Patfull.
1: Well, a nice finish there from a pretty simple set shot, but, look, yeah, shoved in the back, Ryan Angwin. Look, what do the Giants do for the remainder of this third term? They're actually winning clearances, the Giants, which suggests that they're getting territory, but it's just this forward 50, forward connect that's really, really breaking down for them. And Geelong just seem to be able to move the ball too easily on turnover. What does Adam Kingsley do? Do they equalise numbers? Do they send someone to Tom Stewart? it's going to be really interesting to see what happens in the next 10 minutes.
4: Well, their basic skill levels let them down at the moment by hand and by foot. So there was a turnover around their defensive 50 that time, which forced the ball back inside 50. Just that basic skill, chaining those possessions out of their back half, letting them down.
0: Bailey Smith, 7 disposals, 263 metres gained, 2 score involvements and a goal in this third term alone. Having a big impact when it matters. Cats up by 35 points. Giants need to get moving quickly. Here's Harvey Thomas on the wing. Goes back to Rouston. Over the top to Briggs. He'll pump it inside 50, the big ruckman. Who can fly for GWS? Cadman's there. O'Sullivan does well to punch it away. Gothard will snap. But it was touched off the boot. The kick was impacted. And Dempsey, in line with Cameron, were able to move it out of defensive 50 for Geelong. O'Sullivan tries to slap it forward. Didn't connect. Gathered by O'Halloran. Got it to Gothard. Evaded the tackle. Now to O'Halloran. There's a shot off a step from just inside 50. Hits the post. And he's looking pretty good. But just hit the woodwork. Xavier O'Halloran's effort. The Cats' lead is 34 points. We've gone 60 minutes in this third term. Saturday footy on ABC Sport.
1: Joel, to your point then, in terms of foot skills and fundamentals, the Giants really seem to be missing Lachie Whitfield tonight. We know the Giants don't want to kick long down the line because there's an outnumber. Just having that elite ball user across half-back that can find those shorts, they're definitely missing him tonight.
2: Members side, Nevitt, Manor, and now Holmes on the outside. Room to bounce, and now kicks up to the flank. Dangerfield from behind on Laverde. Spills to Taylor. Laverde back here. And the Giants can release from half-back. Briggs takes the mark on the wing member's side. Toby Green, from a standing start, collects it and just slows things down. For a moment here, the Giants skipper. High ball inside forward 50. Trying to find Cadman. It's picked off by Humphreys. It's intercept ball at both ends. It's been not a high-quality game, must be said. But the Cats do lead by 34 points. 17 gone in the third quarter.
0: It's taken over the boundary line on the outer side, so we'll have a throw-in. Dempsey there in front of Iden. Jake Stringer can't get into the game at all. 3 disposals, 2 behinds after kicking 7 last week. They need something from him, don't they, to try and spark the side.
1: Yeah, he's almost got a lead up through the spare numbers. You know, a lot of the time he may not get used, but at least it kind of takes the eyes off. It takes the spare, the Geelong spare who's sitting back in the hole, he has to then start worrying about what Jake Stringer's doing if he's leading up through him.
0: Another ball up on the wing. Canelio just 6 touches. Harvey Thomas just 8. Cadman has been quiet as well. And Callaghan, well beaten by Mullen so far in that tagging role. Here's Dangerfield inside 50. Did well to get the arms free opposed to Iden. And then bodies fall on the football. We'll have a ball up 40 out from the Cats' goals. They lead by 34 points. Here's Brett Spriggs, Saturday footy on ABC Sport.
2: Feels like nighttime footy now. Cool but sunny day here in Sydney. And Jack Owl in his second game works it away to his fellow debutant from last week in Hamilton. On the outer wing here for the Giants. A bit of a tussle there with Stringer and his opponent, Collar Jasny. Onto it though, first blitz halves. Hand pass out in space. Stringer still running. Humphreys brings him down up against the boundary line. And it will be thrown back into play for a forward 50 stoppage for the Giants.
4: We did well to force an inside 50 stoppage there. Jake Stringer actually ran under the footy and was outnumbered with that Geelong spare. But that's what they need. Hold it inside 50, create a stoppage, build the pressure from here.
2: As we approach time on here in a somewhat lackluster third term, Cats continue their dominance in the game. Cameron sockles it away beyond defensive 50. Fonte is there first for the Giants. Run down by Dempsey. Had opportunity here. Umpire says play on. Canelio receives a hand pass. Tumbling kick back to half forward. Onto the chest of Mark Blitzarves, where the Cats will start again from half back.
0: Geelong with all the answers. 19 minutes gone in this third term. They lead by 34 points. Lost 4 of their last 5. This could be a really big win for Chris Scott's side. Plenty of time, of course, still left in this quarter. Never mind the fourth term to come. Ball up, out of sight, on the logo on the wing.
1: They've got 2 spare behind the ball, Geelong.
0: An advantage paid to Callaghan with a rare disposal, but he just blazed away. You know, O'Sullivan just dropped off Cadman superbly and took the defensive mark. Once again, the Geelong defence intervened. Here's Humphreys, he takes a bounce, and now a second at half-back. Just chips it over the top and finds Blitzavs out on that long lead in game number 309, marking on the wing while sliding on his knees.
2: Blitz halves. Hand pass off to Stewart. Driving ball inside 50 here for the Cats. 3-on-2. Strong pack grab from Joe Fonte. The man they call Fontempelli or Smoke and Joe, Garvey. West Australian goes inside defensive 50, Himmelberg. Still, by the way, is third in the comp for defensive one-on-ones, Harry Himmelberg. One of the Giants veterans goes beyond defensive 50. And a leap down there, Hamilton from behind on Guthrie. Guthrie follows up at ground level off to Dempsey. Hurried kick inside 50. Awkward work there for Himmelberg. Toad Ford. Opportunity here now for the Cats and Ollie Henry. He's taken out of the contest, though, as O'Halloran just drives it down the outer side of the ground. One-on-one. Stringer in the contest with Cameron. And Cameron, with support from Martin, gets it back and points his kick toward the outer side. Only bounces as far as Camilio. Just got a hand pass away for Brown. Links up there with Hamilton. Camilio still running from forward of halfway. Stringer marks. He's still 70 from goal, though, here for the Giants. So Cabin by himself inside 50, but he goes into the pocket. And it's a low ball marked by Toby Green. Green can center here ever so slightly. It's not quite an improvement there on the angle, but it is on the distance for Goffard at right full forward.
1: It was actually a much better build-up play then by the Giants, because they actually ran with the footy and drew up those spare Geelong defenders. It meant that they weren't fighting 1v2 in their forward line, the Giants.
2: So Felix Goffard among their three inclusions tonight. The Giants, left foot snap from the far side of the ground, misses. Another opportunity wasted here for, well, both sides, really, but the home side. 3-10-28. They trail Geelong, who are 9-7-61. 22 goal in the third quarter. Saturday footy on ABC Sport.
0: Tough angle, but kickable. They needed that, the Giants. And Max Holmes is allowed to run all the way out from his defensive goal square. Outside defensive 50 and kick up to half forward. Dangerfield flew, couldn't take it. Bowes just dribbles one inside 50. Gathered there by Manor. Gets it back from Henry. Run down by Angwin, but got the hands free. The tackle didn't stick. Kept running on. Sean Manor and kicks the goal. His third. That's the best of the lot. And maybe the best of the game. Showed supreme strength, Sean Manor. The Giants fans don't like it. They thought it was holding the ball, but the tackle never really stuck. And he was able to break free, steady himself, and kick on the snap from the right forward pocket. Brilliant goal, Sean Manor.
4: Yeah, it's a goal. He shows the confidence and the strength that he has in his ability to get up and fight through the tackle. He just didn't accept the fact that he'd been tackled. He was actually on his knees, got up off the ground, never really completed the tackle, did he, Angwin and Manor? And then just to finish it off, it's a check side.
0: While his shorts were down.
4: With your shorts down around your knees. So that's one of the best you've seen.
1: That is an outstanding goal. He celebrates with his shorts still pulled down too. That, I mean, he is such a danger player inside forward 50. Wow, what a goal.
2: Kicked now four goals in a row on the other side of half-time. The Cats to lead now by 39 points here at the showground. From the restart. Out to meet it, Thomas. In fact, it was Goffard for the Giants. They go back inside 50, but Dempsey does mark inside the defensive 50 for Geelong. Kick a little dicey, but De Koning makes a towering grab here just near the bullseye. Lays it off by hand to Humphreys. And Humphreys to half forward. Spilled by Nevitt. Anglin got the pressure on him. Bedford, hand pass off to Fonte. Couple of hand pass in the chain here now for Lockie Ash, and now he sends his kick wide to Goffard in the contest as Stewart came late. Goffard can't get the footy to his boot. Stewart might win out here, the veteran, and Goffard does in fact get him out of the football. So his handball picked off though, only as far as Stewart. Fair dinkum, this is not a high quality game of disposal. So it's going to be a throw in on the outer side. Just end to end stuff. But the Cats, of course, making the best of it. 39 points their lead as we've now hit time on. 24 minutes gone in the third quarter. 10-7 plays. 3-10 here at the showground on ABC Sport.
0: Cats in full control. Bedford and Mullen. Next to the boundary line. Ball stays in. And it's centred for Lockie Ash. Can he give the Giants some sort of run out of half-back? Kicks it inside 50. Cadman opposed to O'Sullivan. It's been a really good battle. O'Sullivan's definitely got the honours so far. Ball spills free. O'Halloran does well. Just to circle 360 and then spot up Jake Stringer with a lateral kick. And Stringer, who's been really quiet this afternoon, will kick from 50 directly in front. The Giants need this one badly.
4: Yeah, it's a slight change of direction off the wing. Just that inside kick opened up the ground, didn't it? Allowed, it wasn't clean, but it allowed the one-on-one contest inside 50 and then Stringer to get the mark on the end of it.
0: 35 goals this season for Jake Stringer. His third best return in history. And now he's got his 36th for the campaign. And first, crucially, of this game. Just to give the Giants some hope. Stringer finally imposed himself on the contest and the margin is back to 33 points in favour of Geelong. 25 and a half gone in this third quarter, down to Phil Pryor on the boundary.
3: Yeah, I referenced the treatment of Tanner Bruin, who received all that first half treatment, and he's now being assessed in the rooms. Jack Henry ruled out, of course. Three other Cats received lengthy treatment in that first half as well. Jack Martin has looked sore on the bench. The rest of this game could be a real test of character for Geelong if the Giants can get a real roll on and eat further into this 33-point deficit.
2: We have seen the Giants run down those deficits before. And also have them run down with them in front. So it's the modern game, isn't it? Seesawing momentum. But 33 points remains the Geelong lead from the centre restart. Still waiting for it to pop clear. Oisin Mullen lays the tackle, ball up. Just as well for Jake Stringer. I think he was in danger of playing fullback next week if he was goalless, a la the Geelong rule with Jeremy Cameron this week. Down it comes. Bailey Smith first hands to it. Hurried kick. Tumbles inside forward 50. Chasing it there is Ollie Henry. And now Laverde gets there for the Giants. Off here it comes to Fonte. Ash bursting off halfback here for GWS. Kick towards a 2-on-2. Going up high in there was Guthrie. Stringer pulls it away here for Toby Green. He was run down front on. And a free kick. Given away by Guthrie, the Giant skipper. Just spears the pass inside 50 and finds the chest of Toby Bedford, who's 45 from goal on the 45-degree angle.
1: Well, that's the blueprint for this remaining two and a bit minutes and the fourth quarter. The Giants, when they win the ball back in their back half, they can't afford to kick long. They've got to put speed on the ball. They've got to use their run and carry. Lockie Ash off halfback. Importantly, what he does is he takes the ball off the line and takes it out to the open side. It means that if Geelong have a plus one, he's useless if he's sitting line to goal.
2: Bedford, it's an important goal earlier in the game. He kicks from 48 here. Looks pretty good. Don't snooze on the Giants. He's got two, and they're back with their 27 points as we approach the final change. 10-7 plays, 5-10, 28 gone, third term. Saturday footy, ABC Sport, Alicia Eva and Joel Patful.
4: It was definitely needed, and you're right, Alicia's Toby Green. He lowered the eyes and he hit the target. He didn't blaze away like they've been doing for the last two and a half quarters. They're going to have to keep doing that because they don't actually have a tall target down there inside 50. The tallest forward they've got at the moment is Callum Brown. You got Toby Green, Jake Stringer, a couple of smalls, Harvey Thomas, Clayton Oliver's down there as well. So they don't have a tall target that can bring the ball to ground, which has been the issue for the night. So if they want to keep scoring, they're going to have to lower the eyes, hit that leading target, and hopefully they can finish.
0: Yeah, Cadman having a rest on the bench. O'Sullivan's had the better of that duel.
1: Finn Callahan on a wing now.
0: Trying
1: I'm
0: to
1: sure he ends up on ball.
0: Get into the game with Mullen doing an excellent tagging job on him. But the Giants kick two in a row. So the margin back to 27 points in favour of Geelong. And Holmes has been well tackled at centre-half forward for the Giants. Here's Thomas, tries to knock it forward. Is that holding the ball against Holmes? Some Giants fans certainly thought so. Humphreys under pressure. The Giants have woken up now. Can they add a third in a row? Thomas, look for O'Halloran. Missed the target. So Geelong just clears the area. Mullen smartly got hands on the football as it bounced towards the boundary line. It would have been a last disposal free kick had he not done that, the Irishman. He was having a fabulous game on Finn Callahan. And that's just another element to it. Cassidy by 27 points. Boundary throw in four to the wing for the Giants.
2: The count's up against it with no Tanner Bruin, no Jack Henry coming off in this game. The laid out was Mark O'Connor with quad tightness. Smith gets the right side of the stoppage. Bowes sends his kick towards half forward. Mark down there by Ollie Henry. He's 55 from goal here for the Cats. Can they get one against this run of Giants momentum? Inside 50. Wanting to sit down there to Martin. That won't control it. It's off hands for a throw-in in the right forward pocket. May even be a free kick here going the way of the Giants. It will be because of the overzealous attempt on the shoulders there of Connor Ryden. So free kick for GWS as we approach the half-hour mark of this third quarter. 27 points is Geelong's lead.
0: Iden's kick up to the wing. Cal Brown will fly for it. Comes to ground. Socket forward by Bedford. He's having a really good game, Toby Bedford, with a couple of goals. And then Hartley Thomas is able to lock up Sean Manor. As the call from the crowd says, go to Specsavers, to the umpires. Not happy with the way in which the whistle's been blown this afternoon, the Giants faithful. The team trails by 27 points. Late stages of the third term. Lockie Ash takes a mark just outside defensive 50. Runs away from Dangerfield. Now sends it up to the wing. Cal Brown's the target. Punched away from him by Humphreys. Holmes is there. Got it to Manor. Back to Humphreys. A chance for the Cats to kick one before three-quarter time. If Manor can get free, he's well tackled by Briggs. A quick one perhaps from the Giants with the siren about to go. Canelio. I think the siren's going to beat them. Thomas has taken the mark.

0: Cats leading by 27 points.
1: Back him in.
0: And if the Giants are to pull off a miracle, this might need to go through, and if it does, there'll be a lot of energy around this place, and there's some spitefulness as well. Wrestling going on at centre half 40. Goes the top, Harvey Thomas, but it'll fall short and be spoiled by some Cats defenders. So 27 points Geelong lead by, but there's some feeling here at the showground. Wrestling going on as the two teams make their way to their respective huddles. The Giants have breathed some life into the contest. Two late third quarter goals. Cats though lead by 27 points.
2: Sean Manor kicked his third goal in that third term for Geelong. Three goals for Ollie Dempsey as well in this game so far. Singles to Bradley Smith, who kicked the first goal of the third term. Mitch Nevitt also on the board. Ollie Wiltshire and Ollie Henry. Meanwhile for GWS, Bedford has those two goals. Singles also to Cadman, Stringer, and Callum Brown. Across ABC Radio, News Radio, and ABC Listen, it's the Cats who lead here by 27 points at the final change. This is Saturday Footy on ABC Sport.
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0: Cats up by 25 points. Here's Bailey Smith on the run. 40 out. Slots it. Brilliant start to the second half for the Cats.
2: Bailey Smith onto it now. Let go from 55 towards full forward. Nevitt in the contest. Got a shove. Another free kick going the Cats' way. Only his second game this year. His first since opening round. And he pumps this through. A Geelong second goal of this third term.
0: Dangerfield flew, couldn't take it. Bowes just dribbles one inside 50. Gathered there by Manor, gets it back from Henry. Run down by Angwin, we've got the hands free. The tackle didn't stick, kept running on. Sean Manor and kicks the goal. His third, that's the best of the lot and maybe the best of the game. The ball spills free, O'Halloran does well. Just to circle 360 and then spot up Jake Stringer with a lateral kick. And Stringer, who's been really quiet this afternoon, will kick from 50 directly in front. The Giants need this one badly. And now he's got his 36th for the campaign and first, crucially, of this game. Just to give the Giants some hope.
2: Stringer hurls it away here for Toby Green. He was right down front on. And a free kick given away by Guthrie, the Giants skipper. Just spears the pass inside 50 and finds the chest of Toby Bedford, who's 45 from goal on the 45-degree angle. Bedford, it's an important goal earlier in the game. He kicks from 48 here. Looks pretty good. Don't snooze on the Giants. He's got two. And they're back with the 27 points as we approach the final change.
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2: 39 points midway stage of this third term, and the Giants, as you heard there, with those last two goals of the third quarter, 27 points at the final change. If you're listening through local radio South Australia and Gold Coast, you'll take the Adelaide v Gold Coast Suns game at Adelaide Oval coming up with Aaron Bryans and the team. While the rest of us head to the MCG for Carlton versus Hawthorn, and Lauren Borden is there. Loz.
9: Hello, Spree. Yes, we've got a couple of old rivals in Carlton and Hawthorn taking on each other at the MCG tonight. They're meeting for the 175th time in their history. It feels like a real marker for where Josh Fraser sits during his time as interim coach of the Blues. He hasn't lost while he's been in this position, but he does take on the third place Hawks tonight. They did beat Geelong a little earlier on in his tenure by 4 points, and that was when everyone started to take notice of Josh Fraser and think, wow, is this a sugar hit with a new coach, or is it a little bit more long-lasting? They regain Harry Dean tonight, and they've given a debut to Flynn Riley, a big 290-centimetre mid-season draft pick. Pitnet going out with a hamstring injury during the week, and Lewis Young also went out for the Blues. Hawthorn, well, they returned from that strange old game in Launceston when they were down by 96 points, then kicks 12 straight to lose by 35 points. Their defence is strengthened a little with Jarman Impey and Carl Amon's return. Oliver Greaves will debut for the Hawks tonight. He's out of a powerhouse suburban club in Vermont here in Victoria. The rain hasn't started just yet here, Spree, but we're anticipating there's a fair bit coming in. It's probably only a half an hour or so away. So it'll probably be a wet night here at the MCG.

0: a fair bit of rain predicted tonight. As you mentioned, listeners in South Australia and on the Gold Coast will head to Adelaide Oval after your match where the fifth place Crows are against the 14th placed Suns, who haven't won in six matches there, the Suns. So that's where Adelaide and the Gold Coast will be heading. But of course, the majority of your listeners coming to us following your match, myself and Joel Peterson to call the game, Nathan Burke and Brent Harvey, our experts, and Tim Morgan on the boundary here at the MCG, Spriggy.
1: Thank you, Loz. So Carlton Hawthorn on ABC AFL, that button on ABC Listen, or you can follow Adelaide and the Gold Coast, regardless of where you are around the country or beyond. Both games available via ABC Listen. Earlier, the Saints beat the Power by 14 points at Docklands. Zach Butters headlines the injury concerns for Port, and there were a few of those in that loss. The question is here. Can the Cats at last prevail after four straight losses to the Giants? And indeed, of course, in the here and now, their 2026 campaign, they've lost four of their past five. Our experts here are Alicia Eber and Joel Patfield on ABC Sport.
2: Well, the Cats will be pretty happy with how the game's being played. They've played it on their terms. They've structured up how they want. And they've been able to move the ball forward pretty well. They've, at times, they haven't used the ball as well as they would have liked, but been able to score when needed. The Giants, on the other hand, they need to try something else. They need to throw a different look. They need to move the ball slightly different, get it back through the middle, get some quick ball movement. But they've got to use those shorts in between and stop bombing to that Geelong defense. It's absolutely dominated in the air. Like I said during the quarter there, Cadman's their only tool down there, and he hasn't really been finding his way to the contest. So they need to find different avenues to goal and how they can work that through.
3: Yeah, and just looking at the Giants walking out, Toby Green's going to this first centre bounce. Clayton Oliver's gone forward, so I suggest there'll be a flip at some point. But Snooze, Toby Bedford's in there. Someone needs to clamp down on Bailey Smith. Looks like young Jack Owl's going to him at the moment. Bailey Smith really lit it up in that third quarter. He kicked a goal, and I think he's leading all comers for Geelong with a 26 disposal. So he's started to look really dangerous.
1: 27 points remains Geelong's lead here as we head into the final term at the Sydney Showground. Up it goes, Briggs versus Neil. Toby Green takes on Bailey Smith. Gets hands to it now. A little too low, the pickup there for Briggs. Paddled away here on that wing by Dempsey. And now Neil's kick hurried down the outer side of the ground. Sliding out to meet the football was Ollie Henry. Giants get hands to it now. High kick to half forward, crashing in. No mark paid there for Hamilton. Now it comes down to Jack Owl. Puts his high kick inside 50. Back with the flight stringer. Hamilton's still lurking. Holmes was holding him. Umpire says play on. In fact, now we have a free kick going the Giants' way. So a late call. And I fancy it's coming back to that contest there. In fact, Gothard's getting up. So it was Gothard who was taken high. It was a separate incident, but
3: shoulder.
1: It will be a Giants free kick in that left forward pocket. A chance for more scoring momentum here for the Giants.
3: Looks like his shoulder's actually out. I don't think he's going to be able to take this kick.
1: So Phoenix Gothard will keep a close eye on him. Hand pass. No, he tried to get the hand pass off to Toby Green, but the umpire has still had time off. So Gothard's just going to have some more medical attention now as the signal comes from the Giants skipper. And it's that left shoulder. It's just hanging there. And
4: I think he's in big trouble here. Phoenix,
1: yeah. Gothard. That does not look comfy.
3: Oof.
1: He came down on the tackle of Jack Bowes. That's why the free kick was given.
3: Very similar to Errol Goulden's shoulder injury early in the season. I think round one where his arm is up in that stop sign position or that Y position, and then the weight of the defender that fell on him has just driven him into the ground, so that shoulder's popped out forward.
1: So it looks like the kick will come to Riley Hamilton after all.
3: He's in a lot of discomfort, Phoenix Gothard.
1: So we'll keep an eye on that with Phil Pryor at the boundary's edge, and the fans realise this is a pretty potentially serious situation as far as shoulder injuries go. Phil Pryor, down to you quickly.
5: Yeah, we'll obviously keep an eye on that one. Geelong will play the rest of this game with three on the bench too. Tanner Bruin officially ruled out. The reason we're still yet to determine, it looks like probably the Giants are down to four on their bench.
1: Okay, thank you, Phil. So here is Riley Hamilton, a Canberra lad who debuted last week, lining up for his first goal. He missed one earlier. His first goal in AFL footy. Opens up the angle, right foot kick, there it is! And the orange jumpers envelop Riley Hamilton. First goal in AFL footy, and gee, it's timely. Margin 21 points now. Momentum with the Giants. 3 minutes played, final term. Saturday footy, ABC Sport. Joel Patfield, Alicia Eber.
3: Well, he was probably held on to prior to that Phoenix

0: Gothard incident. He probably deserved the free kick, so he ends up getting the shot on goal anyway, and a lovely finish on the right foot snap. Bends it around nicely. And as I suggested earlier in the game, when he did kick his first AFL goal, he would be swarmed by his teammates. He turns to the crowd and gets very pumped up, as he would be. So well done, Riley Hamilton. And just quickly, I dare say the Giants are down to four on the bench now because Phoenix Gothard went straight down. He didn't go through the interchange gates. He went straight across the boundary, unless rules have changed and I'm not aware of it. If he was going to come back on, he would have to come through those gates, but he went straight down across the boundary into the rooms.
1: Here go the Giants. They've kicked the last three of the game and they've won the clearance. Toby Green spiralling ball. Cal Brown couldn't mark it, but he's able to chase it down and gather it inside 50. Gets it to Angwin. On the fly, it's across the face, and Hamilton almost took the mark down there. After kicking a goal a moment ago, he's crashed into the behind post, and we'll have a boundary throw-in. So the Giants surging here at the showground. Riley Hamilton, rat's tail and all, with his first goal in AFL footy to get the crowd going. Tapped by Briggs to Hamilton, wrapped up well. Got the hands free to Angwin. Now Cal Brown for four in a row for GWS. You betcha! Here they come in a big, big way. Cal Brown with his second. Geelong's lead is whittled down to just 15 points.
2: This is why they're so hard to get a read on the Giants, isn't it? There's parts of this game where they look like they weren't going to get the ball anywhere near their forward 50, and then they get a bit of momentum, a bit of energy around the ball, a bit of intensity, and they go bang, bang, and they're right back in the game, and they're every chance. So, I mean, week to week, they're hard to read, but contest to contest, they're hard to read as well, aren't they? So if they continue to play this way, that high tempo, high intensity footy, they look great.
3: From 39 points, time on in the third quarter, that was Geelong's lead, now 15 points the visitors' way. Momentum with the orange team. Restart back in the middle. Briggs against Neil. Neil wins it down there. First hands to it, Jack Au. Ash bursts off half back. Fires the hand pass to Bedford. Fourth of halfway, the Giants go. Inside 50 again. Brown's down there with Stewart. Juggles the mark, does Stewart. Out of bounds for a throw-in at left full for GWS.
1: 17 disposals to one in this quarter. Played 5.5 minutes. Incredible.
0: And Giants just winning the contested possession count. Plus 8 this quarter.
3: Briggs out of the ruck, manhandles Neil, follows up. Here's Clayton Oliver bursting by. Hand pass picked off by Tom Stewart. Gives it to the outside there for Lawson Humphreys. Geelong can rebound the footy.
1: Cats under pressure in a massive way. Up to the wing the kick goes. They've done well to win this contest through Ollie Henry. He's got no one forward of the ball though, so his kick runs over the boundary line. That'll be a free kick to GWS. And Connor Iden. He goes short. And finds Rouston. The Giants on the surge. Geelong need to find a way to get back into this game at the moment, despite their 15-point lead. Here's Briggs at half forward. Quick hands to Au. Now to Clayton Oliver. Bedford's free. Surging on it is Callahan. Hard work by Oliver. Just absolutely knocked over Jeremy Cameron. He's in a whole lot of pain.
3: Ooh.
1: Cameron's feeling his shoulder. It was a fair contest, I think, by Oliver. Smashed into Jeremy Cameron. We'll have a ball up inside 50. But I think Jezza is in serious trouble holding his shoulder.
0: I see.
1: And that could be him done for the game. Maybe the season. Bang from Oliver on him. And Cameron is writhing around in pain.
0: I'd say the collarbone or...
1: Now, he didn't catch the head. It was pure attack on the ball. But Jeremy Cameron has come off worse for wear in a massive way and is now in the hands of the trainers making his way off the field.
0: Sorry, Garby. It's either a really nasty AC hit. He's in so much pain there, Jeremy Cameron. But Clayton Oliver.
3: Who says the bump's dead?
0: Wow, what a contest.
3: Phil Pryor, the Geelong defenders running towards you.
4: Yeah, even the Giants fans all around are just, they've just completely stopped. Everyone's so flat. Now everyone is starting to applaud Jeremy as he comes from the field. You know, obviously such a champion player for the Giants as well, and the fans are recognising that.
3: Ball back in motion. And it's marked out there by Harry Oliver.

0: Left tuffle for the Giants. They trail by 15 points. They go inside 50. Briggs! Big grab in the pocket. He's 25 out. A chance for more Giants goals.
1: As he's lining up for this, Spriggy, I mean, he laid a really important tackle at the very end of the third quarter. He's gone up a gear with his intensity. His ruck work to start this fourth quarter has been really, really good, giving Giants looks on goal. So to get forward and take a mark like that.
0: For a handful, five in a row. Briggs doesn't let them down. Nice arrow celebration as well. A tribute we're seeing which transcends rugby league for Jai Arrow, of course, whose birthday is tomorrow. Going through MND, that's a nice touch. But even better for the Giants is they lead, or they trail by 9 points. They were trailing by 39 points. Five goals in a row. Kieran Briggs with the latest of those at the 9-minute mark of this final term. 10-7 plays, 8-10. Phil Pryor on the boundary.
2: Yeah, as Jeremy Cameron walked past me on the boundary, he was pointing right onto the point of that left shoulder. So I reckon Alicia even might be onto it there with it. Maybe it's an AC thing, but obviously we'll wait and find out.
3: Well, you hate to see it, don't you? But, and I don't want to say it, but sometimes you don't want your best players down inside the back 50. Big one-on-one contest. Would he have been there? I'm not sure.
0: Big, I told you so, from Joel Papel on ABC Sport.
3: I don't want to say it.
4: Five goals in a row for the Giants. Geelong's lead back to 9 points, and the Cats are down to two on the bench. Jack Henry, Tanner Bruin, and now Jeremy Cameron, you'd imagine, out for the game. What a finish we have in our hands here. Saturday footy on ABC Sport. Here's Bailey Smith, though. Try get the Cats back into the game. Bouncing ball in attacking 50. Angwin's handball missed the target. Dangerfield there couldn't gather it. Angwin takes it over the boundary line. So we'll have a throw in. What feels like the first inside 50 for Geelong in this quarter. In fact, it is. Disposals 28 to GWS, 8 to the Cats. Long lead by just 9 points now.
0: Back in it comes. Up in front, Neil on the ruck. Down to Atkins, left a tackler behind. Hand pass to Manor. And he centres this ball towards the top of the square, spilled by Martin. Hilberg provides some support there on Ash, who just thumps it beyond defensive 50. Humphreys there in the contest with Cornelio. Loose man Toby Green from left half-back. Kicks high toward the outer side, and Stewart spills the grab. Holmes lurking. Cornelio gets there first, and he's brought down by Holmes and Stewart, and brought up on the outer side. Phil Pryor on the boundary.
2: Yeah, Phoenix Gothard just had ice put on his left shoulder. His arm is already in a sling.
0: Geelong by 9 points here at the showground. 11 gone, final term.
4: To Koenig. Palms are down, but it's gone over the boundary line. Another throw in out of sight. Giants fans getting into it now. Plenty of Cats supporters here as well. They've made the trip. They thought they were leaving with 4 points. How quickly things can turn. Five straight goals for GWS. De Koning and Briggs go at it. De Koning thumps it forward. Manners there. Three goals to his name today. Shares it with Bailey Smith. And then a nice tackle by Jacko. And just his second game on Tom Atkins. And we'll have another ball up out of side. The Giants now with all the momentum, all the pressure. And crucially, the extra players, two of them in fact. Three Geelong players out for the game.
0: Now to Ash, and he bounced off the tackle of Atkins over the boundary line for a throw-in. Still waiting for a clearance from that outer wing. Every moment matters here, and it's an imperative game in this season, both of these sides. 1-7 the Cats, 7-9 the Giants. Manor lost it. Jack Owl burst through. So too Holmes for Geelong. And now Thomas is pinned out there by Bose. Umpire says that'll be a ball up. There was a signal there for holding the ball. So Geelong at right half forward. It's a stoppage in their attacking half. 9 points their lead. De Koning slaps it to the outside. Onto it there. Bose let it go there for Manor, who kicks on goal out of bounds on the full. So a Giants ball it will be from that left back pocket. Momentum with them. 10-7 plays 8-10. They played 12 and a half minutes in this final term.
1: Interestingly, Toby Green stayed on ball and Clayton Oliver has remained up forward. Jack Owl started this quarter really well with the six disposals.
4: And they've got it again, the Giants on the wing. Here's Ralston to Stringer at half forward. He's taken the mark, had some separation, plays on quickly and thumps it long into attack. Top of the square over everyone in that contest. Can

0: gathers it.
1: I'm not sure if he got boot to ball.
2: He's
1: the umpires will converge. Canelio's not claiming it, but the umpire hasn't signalled a behind. I think he wants to know if perhaps the ball hit the post. This is a really interesting one, because Canelio doesn't seem to have any sort of inclination that it was a goal. Well, it's definitely a behind. It's off the feet of Tom Stewart, I think. So Canelio and Stewart were trying to get hold of the football. Canelio trying to get it down onto his boot to kick the goal. Stewart applied the pressure, and I'm pretty sure he got the last touch. It should be a behind to GWS, and the margin, you would imagine, will be just the 8 points in favour of Geelong.
3: God, he's done some amazing goal-saving efforts tonight, Tom Stewart, as per usual, but across all four quarters.
2: Five-time All-Australian, and of course, debuted at 24. Here we are 9 years later. So on that occasion, he does thwart the Canelio attempt at goal. 8 points is Geelong's lead. 14 gone, final term. Ball in the hands of Tom Stewart. He'll just pump it long. Out of the D50. Up goes Toby Green. Spot from behind Nevitt. And now kick responded by Atkins. Bounce back for Briggs. Atkins tries again. Hand pass off here. And they got some dash going. The kick does go wide of Dempsey. And it's out of bounds. So they'll come back here for a Giants ball. Inside the field of play, they come with Harry Oliver. On this member's side, dicey ball, made Iden work. Great pressure comes from Wiltshire. They go inside 50 here through Ollie Henry. It's a race on foot. Himmelberg's there in the contest with Jack Martin. Martin keeps his feet. Himmelberg goes down. Mopped up down there by Laverty. He does well for the Giants. And points his kick back to the arc of 50, where it's marked by Callum Brown. So they slow things down here. The Giants at right half back. The Irishman, big leg on him. Up to that member's side. Spoil from the back. It'll fall for Clayton Oliver. Pops the Giants hurriedly inside forward 50. Two on one. Stringer's outnumbered. Kept his feet. Bursting by Canelio. And Hamilton also comes by. Receives a hand pass. Open goal. Pops it through. Second goal for the second gamer. The Giants have kicked six on the bounce. The trail by 2 points. 16 gone, final term. Saturday footy, ABC Sport. Hang on to your hats. What a finish coming up here at the showground.
3: Well, it finishes with Riley Hamilton running into an open goal, but it probably starts with Harry Himmelberg's 1v1 win down in the opposing 50 against Martin.
2: He's still top three in the comp for one-on-ones defensively, Harry Himmelberg.
3: We're loving that tonight, Spriggy, but, you know, well done, Harry Himmelberg. That ball went inside defensive 50. They were both running onto it. He bodies, he wins a one-on-one. Laverde gets across, hits Callum Brown. Then they move the ball direct. Really important contest win by Clayton Oliver, who kicks the ball deep inside forward 50. Jake Stringer has the awareness to know where his help is, knocks the ball onto Canelio, and an easy goal for Riley Hamilton.
1: Six goals in a row for the Giants. A 39-point lead for Geelong is back to two. And once more, GWS goes forward through Bedford. This will be a free kick to the Cats, though. A last disposal free kick. Skewed off the side of Bedford's boot. It'll be taken by Blitzavs. Just outside defensive 50, left half back for Geelong. What a story here. The Giants look gone for all money. They've turned this game on its head in what feels like an instant. Here's Atkins, wrapped up nicely by O, but managed to get boot to ball and squeeze it forward to half forward. Dangerfield took possession, was taken over the boundary line by Laverde, who's been excellent down back for GWS yet again. And we'll have a throw in just outside attacking 50 now for the Cats at left half forward.
3: Just does the basics very, very well, Jaden Laverde.
2: Still a fair way to go yet in the game. De Koning wins it down here. And Manor can't keep it alive. Throwing again at left half forward for Geelong. And of course, have no Jeremy Cameron, no Tanner Bruin, no Jack Henry. All out injured. Jeremy Cameron, of course, the most significant of those with a left shoulder concern. He's been playing down back for all of today's game so far. Came off about 5 minutes ago. On the stoppage, Jack Au gets first hands to it. High kick up and under. Under it, Clayton Oliver. Does the groundwork too. Shares it to Hamilton, wrapped up by Blitzer. Umpire says, give it to me. Member's side for a ball up.
1: Well, if they lose this, Geelong, and lose Jeremy Cameron for a significant

0: number of weeks. There'll be a number of people saying, well, that's it for the Cats this season. They've lost four of their last five as it stands. They've got a lot of work to do to win this game. Only leading by 2 points now after leading by 39 in the third term. Smith to Manor. Guides it to half forward. Taken out of the contest there. Was Laverde, in fact. With a good mark. Outside defensive 50 by the little man, Harvey Thomas. And here the Giants go again. Harry Oliver moves it laterally to Fonte, who takes the mark and runs. Kicks to half four. That's out of bounds on the full. His disposal is usually much cleaner than that. And the Cats will have a free kick from right half back.
1: Laverde still down, getting assessed on the field of play, so we'll keep an eye on him. Long tip it around here. Side defensive 50. Onto it now, Max Holmes. Goes bursting off left half back, and his kick will bounce toward the members' side. Kept alive by Laverde. Callahan off to Jack Auer. Now Brown controls it just short of halfway. Giants go inside 50. Leading there is O'Halloran, and he marks 45 from goal. Worth remembering, the Giants have not been ahead at any stage today.
2: Well thought through there, Callum Brown. Had a couple options that he could have blazed away. Could have given the hands to Finn Callahan, but took it among himself to hit the target inside 50. And it's been good this last quarter. Provided the contest, he's been in the ruck for a bit, getting that ball going forward.
3: I'm going to back him in here, Xavier O'Halloran.
1: Birthday boy today, 26 today. He's come back for his 99th game after 2 months out with syndesmosis. Huge kick. After six straight goals, he kicks from just inside 50 and he sprays it left-hand side, minus score. It's a one-point ball game here, 10-7 plays, 9-12. About to hit the 20-minute mark of the final term here on ABC Sport, Dan Garb.
0: A thriller coming your way from the showground. Just 1 point, Geelong lead by. They drive it up to the wing. It's all GWS now, punched away from the contest by Harry Himmelberg. And Bedford with a strong tackle on Guthrie on the wing. We'll have a ball up. The Cats down to just two on the bench. The big news, Jeremy Cameron out for the game after a vicious hip and shoulder by Clayton Oliver. It was fair, but it took Cameron out of this contest. Well done by Blitzav to take the mark at half forward. Give the hands off quickly to Holmes. Pokes it across attacking 50, looking for Ocean Mullen. Didn't take the mark, lost his feet. Managed to gather it on the turf though. Giants now under big pressure. Taylor lost possession. Is that holding the ball? Cats fans think so. Umpire says play on. Sweeping handball from Green, and here's Harry Rowston.
1: Rowston has some time now. Room to bounce. Looks at the options upfield. Goes towards half forward. Cutting across Stringer in front of Colin Jasny. He kept alive by the Geelong defender though. Colin Jasny sends it back to the members' side. Power intercepts. Back of the, that's Hamilton in fact. Back of the flight. Riley Hamilton. It was Sam Taylor-esque on the wing here for the Giants, the second gamer, as they trail by a point. The Canberra lad goes up inside 50, reaching from the back, Callum Brown. O'Halloran there for it, can't quite get hands to the footy. Cabman, hand pass off the deck, Geelong have numbers around the ball. Bailey Smith can rebound the ball off half-back.
0: Stewart will fly and take the mark on the wing. He came off the bench, Tom Stewart, and read that superbly. Goes inboard and finds Dangerfield just behind centre half forward. Plays on, darts around Iden. Terrible kick from the champion. It's skewed off the side of the boot, but still sits up nicely for Manor. He lost his footing, managed to regain it. Runs inside 50. Sean Manor, the Cats need this. What a goal! What a goal! He's got four. And that is just like the one he kicked at the other end of the ground, where he lost his footing, was able to regain it, steady himself, and goal on the run. Huge moment for Geelong. Back out now to a 7-point lead.
2: He's a gun.
3: Wow, isn't he? There's not much else to say. Great call, Gubby.
2: He is a genuine gun. I mean, he's stiff-armed Toby Green, taking them on. Just the confidence in his body and in his strength to take on those players. Know he's going to get tackled. But then break 50 and settle and kick it, an amazing goal. It's just good to see, isn't it? Mature age recruit comes into the AFL and dominates.
3: Oh, it's a good story, and what a great finish. He's just an excitement machine when that ball is in the forward half. Great finish, Sean Manor.
1: Mind your manners. Geelong by 7. Restart back in the middle. Atkins gets hands to it. Spun down by Bedford, and the umpire will ball up again. Some breathing space perhaps here. Plenty of time left. Geelong by 7. Pinballs around centre field. Bedford. Ash was almost run down by Nevitt. Lost the footy in the process. Martin. Pressure comes from Bedford again. Slide again. Short man of the goal scorer. Kicks it down the outer side. Spilled by Neil. Briggs can gather now. Kick goes nowhere. Holmes tries to mark. Wasn't 15 anyway. And now Holmes gets a hand pass from Dempsey. Fires it back by hand to Smith. And now Neil. Fonte was in the back of him. Umpire lets them go here. Harrison Oliver keeps it alive. He'll argue last touch Geelong, but it will be a ball in at right half forward for the Cats, who lead by 7 points. 24 gone final term, Garvey.
0: Sean Manner, 30 disposals, 6 score involvements, 4 goals won. What a game he's having. And 2 of those goals, absolutely magnificent individual efforts.
1: Only passed 50 games recently. A third-year player. Oh, it is, in fact, reviewed. And it will be, as Harry Oliver was hoping, last touch Geelong, free kick Giants at left half back.
0: It'll be taken by Harry Oliver. So the Cats stopping that run of 6 straight Giant goals through Sean Manner. Back out to a 7-point lead. Harrison Oliver to Toby Green. Now up to half forward, the Giants go. Well done, Cadman. Won the contest opposed to Colajasny. Got it to Cornelio from just outside 50. Himmelberg's taking the mark in the square. And Harry Himmelberg will kick this from straight in front, drifting forward from defence, and bring the margin back to a 1-point game.
3: Well, the reason I think that's come about, Garby, I think Geelong may have sent a forward behind the ball. What you call this?
0: Himmelberg just pokes it through. No worries there. And the Giants get the goal back. The margin back to that solitary point.
3: So Himmelberg found himself forward. Whether he was equalising or going to play on that Geelong forward that may have gone back behind the ball just to give him some added security. But, I mean, Himmelberg's spent a lot of time as a forward, of course, as well. But, wow, what a game this has turned out to be after what was looking like a bit of a bleak third quarter.
1: Down to Phil Pryor on the boundary.
4: Jaden Laverde, the Giants defender, he was getting some treatment down here, but he's just returned to the ground and he's got the matchup on Patrick Dangerfield, one out in the goal square.
1: It is that kind of game for big moments and big players who embrace those moments. We're seeing Jeremy Cameron here on the big screen in the wheelchair. Coming out of the Geelong shed, so concerned with his left shoulder or collarbone area.
5: Tough game. Meanwhile, down back.
1: Ball back in motion. Toby Green wins the clearance here for the Giants. Sends them forward of halfway, inside 50. Good spoil there from Guthrie. Force to Clayton Oliver though. Off to O'Halloran from 40 out on the run. It'll bounce into the square. No. Tom Stewart gets there first. And it's still a 1-point game Geelong's way. We've played 26 minutes here at the showground.
0: Clayton Oliver up to 33 disposals. And another big game for the Giants. And Himmelberg's taken the grab. The exiting kick from defensive 50 from Stewart. Marked by Himmelberg. Humphreys couldn't take the grab in the left-back pocket for the Cats. Stewart there to help him. Now Smith didn't get good purchase on the handball. O'Halloran under pressure. Jack Martin puts a strong tackle on. And we'll have a ball up just outside attacking 50 for the Giants. They were putting the Cats under pressure and causing them all sorts of problems. Geelong lead by a point.
1: Up it goes. One to the outside there. Holmes brushes away the tackle. Kicks down the boundary side now. Smith from pressure from Bedford and Himmelberg. Oh. Holmes kicks smothered though. Great work down there by the Giants on that western wing. And it will be thrown back in on this member side of the showground. 1 point is Geelong's lead, 27 gone final term.
3: Well, that smother came from Kieran Briggs, who's having some kind of last quarter. He's getting hands on hit-outs, Giants plus 20 in hit-outs, but his follow-up has been exceptional.
1: Umpire heaves it back in. Briggs does the right work here against Blitzarfs. It's come away here as Rouston wraps up Ollie Henry. We'll ball up again.
3: Sorry, plus 10 hit-outs, I should say, not 20.
0: 27 and a half minutes gone in the final term. Don't go anywhere on ABC Sport. Geelong lead by a point as Callaghan sockers it forward. And the ball stays in. Inside attacking 50 for the Giants. Here's Oliver on hands and knees. Out to O'Halloran. Great tackle on him by Atkins, but Brown's marked it. Callum Brown. And he'll have a shot from 20 out straight in front to give the Giants the lead for the first time in this game.
3: Well, right on cue, I mentioned Kieran Briggs, at that stoppage on the wing, a set play. He has palmed that so nicely to Finn Callahan, I believe, who was out in space. And that passage of play, well, Callahan ends up soccering it off the ground, but just off the work of the stoppage, Kieran Briggs.
0: And it was Oliver again at the source of it, winning the hard ball. Callum Brown to put GWS in front. The crowd says it all. The Irishman has his second. And after trailing by 39 points in the third term, the GWS Giants lead by 5 points. 29 minutes into the final term here at the Sydney Showground.
2: Well, it's all about big moments, isn't it? And it's who can execute under pressure, the extreme pressure that's happening in the game tonight. You talked about the hit out, thinking under pressure. Finn Callahan, clean pick up off the ground, gets the hands out, and then Callum Brown being able to hold that mark under extreme pressure as well. So some big plays, some big players stepping up when they need to and being able to finish the goal under pressure as well. I was interested to see whether he was going to kick a drop punt or snap because he is so good from snapping, but he was obviously backed himself in.
1: They were 39 points down, Tom, on the third term, the Giants. They now lead it by five. Centre clearance, O'Halloran bursts onto it. Couldn't get the hand pass away though. Trying to provide support. Hand pass out to half forward, race on foot. Smith might get there first in the contest with O'Halloran, and now it's out of bounds. Was it towed away there by Humphreys, which can constitute last touch and a Giants free kick? No, despite the protest of Steve Canelio to the umpire. So a stoppage here right on the junction of 50. At the Giants attacking end, the home side leads by 5.5 hour mark.
0: Now this could be one of the more memorable wins for the GWS Giants in recent times. And a devastating loss for the Cats, considering their lead, having lost four of their last five, and now with Jeremy Cameron off to hospital with his arm in a sling. But there is still time for Geelong to wrestle this lead back. Boundary throw in attack for the Giants. Briggs just works it forward. Cadman gathers it beautifully, one-handed. Bodies fall on him, back to Hamilton. Gets it to Fonte. Wrapped up by Bailey Smith, will have a ball up. 30 out from the Giants' goals in attacking 50.
1: How do the Cats respond here? And now trail by five. Oliver bursts with the stoppage. Clayton Oliver, hand pass to the outside. Now a kick off here as Brown sends it wide to Himmelberg. He marks it right half forward. He's still 60 from goal. The Giants control the game and the scoreboard only by 5 points. Himmelberg sends it deep. Players hit the deck. Some fly as well. Neil with the spoil. At the drop, it'll fall towards the goal line now. Holmes mops it up there with Dempsey. It bounced off the goalpost. That should be at least a rush behind. And it will be. The Giants now lead by six. 79 plays 73. 31 minutes gone in the final term.
0: And the Cats get something going into attack. As Sullivan gets it to Humphreys. Left foot kick. Mark not taken by Ollie Henry. They do well to lay a big tackle. Bowes on Himmelberg, just forward of the wing. Ball up.
3: Dangerfield up at stoppage here.
0: Mullen tackled by Callahan. And we'll have another stoppage. Time ticking down, but still time remaining for Geelong to get back in front of draw level. The Giants by 6 points, so the draw is on now at the Showground.
1: They've led by all of 5 minutes, the Giants, if that. Here it comes, Nevitt, on a palatal advantage. Run down there by Bedford, mopped up now by Himmelberg, fires it back to Bedford. Pressure comes from Manor, and now Toby Green wrapped up. Was it high? Umpire says no. So a ball up again at left half forward for Geelong, who trail by 6 points. We've now played 32 minutes in this final term. Neil versus Briggs. It's locked in to get at ground level. And Toby Green and Sean Manor. So who can work it clear? Giants at least have the advantage, lead by six. Overrun by Bedford. Might try again here for the Giants. In goes Toby Green. Hurried kick up in the air. Two on two on the wing. Who marks it first? Cadman can't control it. Bursting through Clayton Oliver. Callahan in support. Takes on Guthrie. It's come off Guthrie. It will be, though, just a throw in front of Ufield Pryor on the boundary.
4: Yeah, Giants coach Adam Kingsley has made his way down here. He's barking instructions. He's literally making the stoppage calls down here, trying to keep it tight.
6: How's his stress ball going?
0: He knows how big this is for his team. With Essendon to come next week, they can resuscitate their campaign, the Giants, so they can hang on here. The Cats move it forward, though. Bouncing ball to half forward. Taylor leads the chase and then puts a shepherd on for Laverde to gather it. He's turned it over, though. Mullins taking the mark on the wing. Kicks the Cats inside 50. It was touched on the boot, though. So Taylor couldn't mark it. Had to punch it away. Mullin with another good contest. Down to Ash. Works it out to Callahan. Throws it on his right boot. Up the wing, up to half forward. Cadman's there wrestling with O'Sullivan. And Cadman's happy to take it over the boundary line. The Giants leading by 6 points. 33 and a half gone in the final term here at the showground.
3: What I'm loving is, so Clayton Oliver started this quarter forward and he hasn't necessarily come back up on ball. He's kind of picking and choosing, but what he is offering is he's winning contested ball at full of ball, which the Giants weren't winning in that first half.
6: And the Giants skipper at leash, Eva on ABC Sport. Clayton Oliver runs into a two-man tackle and he's brought down here. 60 from the Giants attacking goal. They lead by 6 points. Huge game for both sides. Long quarter as well expected because of the Jeremy Cameron delay because of his injury. And now blitz halves in the contest with Briggs. Nevitt dispossessed. Picked up here by Cal Brown. Hand pass to Callahan. Eyes the goals from 48 out. It's an unguarded square. And it goes all the way. A flying fin. What just have sealed the game. GWS. Gee, what a show. The home side leads by 12. 34 and a half gone. Final term. Saturday Twilight Footy here on ABC Sport. Joel Patlaw, Alicia Eva.
2: Well, it's Clayton Oliver again around the stoppage. You're right, his contest at the bowl, whether he's winning it or not, he's getting the ball out and he's getting the ball forward in the Giants' favour. Finn Callahan's been quiet all night, well held by Mullen and got his opportunity on the left. For the first time in the game, he's probably had 2 or 3 metres on his opponent, got goal side and was good enough to finish. The Giants take the lead. Sorry, continue to lead.
3: Every single Giants player got around him then. They know he's had a tough night with that O'Sheen Mullen tag. So a big moment for Finn Callahan, and there just looks like there's some confusion with the Giants numbers behind the ball here.
0: Yeah, he's had a tough night, as you say. He's toiled away. I reckon that moment made it all worth it. Finn Callahan put the Giants 12 points up. Cats, though, win it out of the middle through Dangerfield. They need the next one very quickly. Smith to Holmes. They can't get it free, Geelong. Now gathered by Atkins. Good tackle on him by Himmelberg. Superb, and he's caught holding the ball. Well, that might just about do it. Hasn't Harry Himmelberg put in a big second half? Brilliant rundown chase of Atkins. And now they can chip it around, leading by 12 points, the Giants. To Callahan he goes. This might be one of the best wins of the Adam Kingsley era from where they were. 39 points down. As Callahan sends it to half forward. Stewart can't take the mark. Oh. Here's Clayton Oliver again.
3: He deserves
0: this would cap off his game. Dribbles it towards goal. And Humphreys is able to take it over for a rush behind. But that means it's 13 points. And that means it'll be 4 points for GWS. 4 coveted points from where they were.
6: Only won back-to-back games once previously this year. That was in round 11, round 12. So the win against Freo last week in Canberra. They lead by 13 here. Atkins goes inside 50. It's intercepted down back by Cadman, who's playing in a fullback role. So he pops it down the corridor to his skipper in Toby Green. They take some time off the clock here, the Giants. And they'll celebrate this win, that's for sure. Callahan chips it wide to find Jake Stringer at left half-back.
0: Jake Stringer, he's had a quiet game. He's the man who actually got the Giants going with that big goal in the third term. The Giants chant rings around the showground. Ash short to Iden. Back to Ash. They know it's done now. They were gone, GWS. Dead and buried. They kicked 6 goals in a row. As Taylor thumps it over the boundary line, he's been supreme yet again. Set the tone from early on. And now they lead by 13 points. Siren about to sound, and just wait for the roar here in Sydney.
1: Well, in modern footy, often you ride the waves, and sometimes it's a tsunami. And the Giants, one of their best wins of the Adam Kingsley era, run down a 39-point deficit late in the third term to win here by 13.
7: There's a big, big sound from the west of the town. It's the sound of the mighty Giants. Feel the ground is shaking, the other teams are quaking.

trailed by 18 points at quarter time, by 25 at half time, 27 at the final change. That was because they kicked the last two goals of the third quarter. As I said, down by 39 points in time one of that third term to kick, what was that, man? They kicked eight of the last nine goals of the game to win here by 13 points, 12-14-86 to 11-7-73 in front of a raucous crowd here at the showground.

0: surrender, they did not. 13-point winners here in the end for the home side. Three goals for Cal Brown, none bigger than the one which put his side in front late in that final quarter. Two each, the first two goals of his career for Riley Hamilton. Two for Toby Bedford. Singles to Stringy, one in the end. Cadman Callahan, a key goal for him as well. And Himmelberg and Briggs also in the end for the Giants. For the Cats, who were beat up in the end, they've lost Jeremy Cameron, Tanner Bruin and Jack Henry. More on that in a moment. But four goals. He was remarkable, Sean Manner, with those four goals. And 33 disposals. Three goals for Ollie Dempsey. Singles for Nevitt, who was a late in for Mark O'Connor. One goal for Bailey Smith to go with his 32 disposals. Singles also for Ollie Henry and Ollie Wiltshire as well. But Chris Scott's men fade out in the end for their eighth loss. Now, I mentioned the context around their losses. So they had seven losses before today, four of those by 9 points or less. This was 13, but still a very tight game here in which they couldn't convert that 39-point lead late in the third term. And the Giants get victory number eight of season 26. Your experts here on ABC Sport, dual All-Australian Alicia Eva and dual Best and Fair and former Giant and Lion, Joel Patful.
1: Wow. Where do we start with this one, Joel? In the third quarter, it looked like Geelong were going to get this game done. The Giants could not move the ball. We spoke about poor skill execution out of their back half. Tom Stewart and the Geelong backs were intercepting everything. And then with about 5 minutes to go in the third quarter, the Giants just changed their ball movement. They started putting speed back on the ball. Lockie Ash got going. Kieran Briggs really got going in terms of his work rate. Post-stoppage, was following up around the ground level tackles. We saw Clayton Oliver get moved to half forward in that to start the last quarter, and Toby Green went on ball. And I just feel like, I mean, look at these numbers. The Giants win centre bounce clearance 7-0 in that last quarter. They win contested possession plus 17 in that last quarter. They win ground ball gets plus 12 in that last quarter. They win, and importantly, they win inside 50s plus 10 in that last quarter. So the stoppage work of the Giants, mids, Jack Owl, the second gamer goes in there. Kieran Briggs, I've already mentioned, he was outstanding. And I really loved the contested ball winning of Clayton Oliver, not necessarily as a mid in that last quarter, but across half forward, and that's where the Giants were breaking down for the first three quarters. And special mention to Riley Hamilton, who's on the big screen here, the youngster in his second game. He kicks two goals in the last quarter to really kickstart the Giants' momentum.
2: There was huge moments, wasn't there? And you're right, it looked like the Cats were gonna sneak away with it and do it quite easily, but they almost let the foot off the accelerator and let the Giants back in. We know how quickly they can score when they get up and about and get some momentum, and the intensity that around the contest, like you talked about, just increased and increased, and their confidence built as the game went on. So the Cats would be pretty disappointed with letting it slip from that point of view. But I mean, you've said everything that I was thinking as well. I mean, the Giants around the ball, there was some huge contest. Steve Canelio late was great.
1: Yep.
2: Had some big moments. Harry Himmelberg, we talked about how good he was off half back, and when he needed to win the ball, snuck forward, kicked the goal. But Riley Hamilton as well, he gave him a bit up forward, gave him a bit of a look and gave him that avenues through to goal that they were struggling to get for those first three quarters. So everyone stepped up, the whole team stepped up, and that pressure and intensity around the ball. And I think that's why the Giants have been so frustrating to watch this year, because you know that it's there when they can get everything together and play in that high intense, you know, high energy game. They're so dangerous. But for periods of that game, it just went missing.
1: And Geelong just couldn't get their hands on the ball in that quarter. Like, I'm looking at some of their numbers. So Ollie Dempsey only had the two possessions in that last quarter. There are 10 players who only had the two disposals that quarter from a Geelong perspective. Now, a lot of them will be forwards because the ball wasn't getting down into their forward half. So credit to the Giant mids and the changes that they made there to just give the game a different look. And, you know, for mine, I don't have the stats, but the eye test was they just started winning contested ball around half forward.
2: Well, they wanted it more around the contest. They were more invested in the game and they were harder at the contest. And sometimes that's all it comes down to. Clayton Oliver was said a few times, but some of his contests were huge. Whether he was getting their hands out or just wheeling the ball forward in their advantage was great.
3: It's such a big win for the Giants. So they're up to 11th and they've got Essendon next week.
4: Yep.
3: So they obviously go in raging hot favourites for that game. They could be back in the wild card positions with players to come back and lots of them of high quality.
0: The Cats have now lost five of their past six and a five-day turnaround to Thursday night where they face St Kilda at home. They've got a good run home as well, but there's a bit to pick apart as far as the Cats injury list as well out of tonight's game alone, which is significant, and more on that shortly. But the winners, as the story here, the Giants by 13 points in the end. Crowd 13,821 as the victorious Giants are heading your way in the winners' rooms, Phil Pryor.
4: Yeah, that's right. Here they come. Big smiles on their faces. The change room is absolutely packed with Giants fans who have come down here cheering loudly. I mean, we're going to have to do a bit of a review because, my word, there have been some comeback wins at this venue this year alone. I'm sure this ranks right up there. 46 points in that last term to come home and storm over the top of Geelong. This is going to be a satisfying win and a loud and proud rendition, you would think. Here we go.

0: Phil, back to you shortly for some reaction from the winners' rooms. We'll hand you across to the MCG shortly as well for Carlton versus Hawthorn. Most of us heading there. Otherwise, listeners through South Australia and local radio Gold Coast are heading off to Adelaide Oval for the Crows and the Suns. And listeners on News Radio staying with us here until half past the hour as well. You're with Brett Sprigg alongside Dan Garb, Alicia Eva, Joel Patful and Phil Pryor, hopefully with a victorious giant in those winners' rooms very, very soon. Some big moments in there, Alicia. I mean, you mentioned the Briggs smother on the wing here, Riley Hamilton's couple of goals, which both came late in the game when the things were on the line, and obviously Finn Callaghan. What do we say? It doesn't have to be your night, but it can be your moment. It certainly was for him with that goal to almost ice the game.
1: Yeah, it was a class finish that for Finn Callaghan, and you saw what it meant to all the other players out on the ground to get around him. He copped a hard tag all night. There was no shaking Mullen all night, so a special moment for Finn Callaghan. Another moment that really stands out for me was that 1v1 contest that Harry Himmelberg won in defensive 50. The ball, he wins that contest and then the ball shoots to the forward 50 and Riley Hamilton is the beneficiary and kicks the snag.
0: Back to the Giants rooms.

0: Bill Pryor.
1: Yeah, I've got none other than their skipper, Toby Green, down here. Toby, you guys make such a habit of pulling off these ridiculous comebacks at the showground. My goodness.
2: Yeah, that was a good one, that one. I don't know what we're down, 30 or 40 points, and probably 30 at three-quarter time. Had a fair bit to go right in the last, and then sort of didn't. Everyone had huge moments, and got the lead back pretty quickly, actually, and then, you know, sort of goal behind with still 6 or 7 minutes to go. The quarter went a lot longer than I thought, so it was a bloody good win. Good fight, lots of good spirit, lots of good one-on-ones won and crucial moments, so it was awesome.
1: Are you guys any closer to figuring out the inconsistencies from week to week, but also just half to half?
2: Oh, we were pretty bang average the first half. But Geelong are a bloody good team as well. They didn't let us play our way. We sort of, ahead of the ball as forwards, we thought we were pretty poor. And then I guess every line was convincingly beaten. But you're not always going to win every quarter against good teams. And, you know, if you had said 2 weeks ago we beat Freo and Geelong, you know, we're a fair way off that. So good signs, good positive signs, but it doesn't mean much if you keep backing it up. Now we got, I don't know, 6 games to go. Got to win 4 against good teams to come. So either dig in and have a crack or we won't play finals. Pretty simple.
1: Giant killers as well, knocking off some of these big sides week after week.
2: Well, yeah. We've made a habit of playing probably better footy against the good side. So we've got to work on our consistency, and that's, you know, across the whole club from Monday to Friday and then in game. So, we're going to have big moments in these last 6 weeks, 7 weeks. So lots of work to do, and, you know, that's what you want. You want to be in the hunt at least. So we've given ourselves a chance. Now we've got to get to work.
1: And there's been a lot of conjecture around your future. I do have to ask, you know, does maybe tonight have anything to do in terms of your decision?
2: Oh, mate, I'm nowhere near. I haven't thought about it for a while. Just going to sit down at the end of the year. I'm more worried about trying to play finals at the moment, and that's what all my effort's going into. So I'm sure I'll think about that in time. But at the moment, I'm locked in on making sure we can have a crack at, you know, being there in September.
1: We've got Toby Green down in the rooms after the Giants absolutely stormed home, scoring 46 points in that last quarter to run over the top of the Cats to win by 13 points, and we'll send it upstairs. We've got a full team up there as well.
3: Tubbs, it's Alicia Reeve up here. First of all, what a win, mate. Well done. Talk to us about that final quarter. You find yourself in at the first centre bounce. Clayton Oliver's forward. What was the message at three-quarter time from Kingers, and what came to fruition in that last?
2: Well, we sort of felt, at least how I anyway, to start with. we sort of felt the last 5-10 minutes of the third, we started to play a bit better footy in our sort of footy. And then last quarter, you know, we had to have a crack. But it was also about, you know, it wasn't a kamikaze. It was just play our way, take the game, move it quick, make them run. And then you've got to win contests and be clinical ahead of the ball, which we weren't in the first half. So that was the basis of it. And then once you get a bit of momentum, and I think Geelong had 3 or 4 out of the game by the end. So you could feel us running over the top, and that was a positive.
3: And you mentioned there were many critical moments that were won in that last quarter. Was there one that stood out to you? Was it Harry Himmelberg deep in the defensive 50? Was it Riley Hamilton? Was it Clayton Oliver? What was it?
2: Oh, well, there was that many big moments. Himmel. Well, he kicked the goal at full forward. He saved one at full back. I thought Briggsy was unbelievable. I was running wherever I wanted. It was like under nines again. The ruckman just put it wherever you want, and I was just running and getting there. I was like, this is good fun in the midfield. So Briggsy was unbelievable. Finn broke the tag. He had huge moments, and he kept working through. Sam Taylor was amazing all night, so you can go through it, but that's what you need in those games. You need boys standing up when it matters.
3: Yeah, and Kieran Briggs certainly did. Last one from me. What were you thinking when Jeremy Cameron lined up on you to start the game?
2: I actually said at the start of the week, I said, I bet you he'll start half back. I didn't think he'd start at half back on me. I sort of set myself for Mark O'Connor, who I usually get, but he pulled out before the bounce. So I had a laugh. I thought, geez, I'll be able to get off him here, but it was good fun, and, you know, just sort of worked his way into the game from there. But hopefully he's all right. He's as tough as they come, and I've never seen him in that much pain when he was on the ground. So I'll go check on him after this. It looked pretty bad.
4: Just on that, Toby, Dan Garpier, mate. It's a shame that
0: Jezza was left in that situation. But the hit from Clayton Oliver, which was fair. Just talk us through that moment and his game and his impact on this club, because he was enormous again tonight.
2: Yeah, I think Clary's probably had three or four of those contests this year, and he goes as hard as anyone in

0: in the competition with those 50-50 balls, and he's thick and strong as they come. So, you know, Jess is not a small guy, and he's absolutely steamrolled him. So that's his bread and butter, though. That's what he's been the best at for 10 years in the comp. He's been unreal. He's, you know, he sort of swung forward, and I thought he won his contest ahead of the ball really well in the last. But across the year, he's been one of our best players, most consistent. And, you know, he loves his footy and works bloody hard.
1: Tobes, Joel Papalia, mate, great game tonight. You mentioned how well you guys play against those higher-end

0: Holly, how are you, mate? Well, enjoy today. Jezza was supposed to stay at mine tonight. We're going to have a beer, but that's off the card, so I'll still have a beer, but it won't be with him, unfortunately. And then start to lock in for Bombers. Oh, you know, it's pretty simple for us. We drop a game, we're in a bit of trouble, especially against the, you know, Bombers are a team on the, you know, on the bottom of the ladder. They're struggling, but we got to. They really challenged us up here, you know, 10 weeks ago, almost beat us. So we know what we got to do. Just got to play consistent footy and take it 1 week at a time. I know it's boring, but that's genuinely what we got to do.
1: You've been there since day one, Toby, all the wins. Where does this win sit in at least the Adam Kingsley era, the past few years?
0: Hard to say initially, but it was good. The crowd was up and about. It was awesome. We've had a few like this where we started slow and then, you know, come home strong, but... It's hard to tell. Look, I mean, you know, it's right up there. The crowd was pretty electric at the end, which was awesome to see at Angie. So not too sure, but it'd be right up there, top five, I'd say.
2: Can I just ask about Riley Hamilton, Toby? He's got a serious leap on him. He's got the, I know he's a Canberra boy, but he's got the Western Sydney rat's tail. He looks really exciting up there. And the impact that he had on the team, especially with his first goal in footy late on.
0: He's had an unreal start. His defence and work rate's amazing. And then his last quarter got on the end a few. But he can play tall or small. His work rate's, you know, elite. And he's the nicest kid you ever meet. This rat tail doesn't really suit his personality, so it's strange. But he's a great kid. He just wants to learn and get better. And he's been unreal his first 2 weeks. It's been great to see.
1: Well played tonight, Toby. Appreciate your time. All the best for the game against the Bombers next week.
0: No, thank you, lads.
1: Toby
0: and
1: Green.
0: Leash, sorry.
1: Toby Green with us in the victorious Giants Rooms, winners by 13 points. They've now beaten the Cats 5 in a row and 8 of the past 10. They've had some great battles. And, of course, that just breathes more life into their season. Back-to-back victories against Freo and the other Cats.
2: So he's worth discussing, Toby Green, because his future's up in the air. And, you know, the speculation that he might go home to Victoria at the end of this campaign, but his footy is absolutely elite at the moment. So prior to this game, he'd kicked 18 goals in his last six games. Tonight he hasn't kicked one, but he's had 33 touches, 9 inside 50s, 8 score involvements. He's playing sublime football right now.
1: We'll get the votes and all of that very shortly. In the meantime, if you are listening to us through local radio Victoria, Taz, WA and the Northern Territory, you're heading off to the MCG for Carlton versus Hawthorn. So enjoy that. While we stick around here at the Sydney Showground, Adelaide and SA listeners heading off to the Crows and the Suns at Adelaide Oval very shortly as well. The Giants winners by 13 points here. I'll let Alicia Eva and Joel Patful converge on the votes very soon as well. 0437 774 774. All under the Giants, but the modern game is so fast that if you're down rotations, you are in strife. That means that your gut runners like Smith and co. don't get their rest. It makes it pretty tough, says Stephen Ballarat. Yeah, that point's been made. You're right, Steve, and Fran says, was the Cats lost due to losing their good men? So no Cameron, no Bruin, no Jack Henry. The Giants didn't escape unscathed. Of course, Phoenix Gothard with a shoulder injury as well. Seemed to pop out his left shoulder also in that second half. But we saw a similar thing for Port Adelaide earlier, of course, lost by 14 to St Kilda, having lost, Zach Butters, the most imperative of those, and then Jones, Georgiades and Lacosia. So down to one rotation in Port Adelaide's case, and how much tougher is the game when you've got, well, I guess, a player like Jeremy Cameron, whether he's playing forward or back, but also just having, I guess, fewer rotations to manage in that last quarter.
3: Yeah, it's huge. And you could see the energy shift as well. I think even when Tanner Bruin went down, there was a bit of a change in momentum, and just not having that extra player on the bench really affects those interchanges and the rotations through the midfield as well. So obviously extra time on legs for a few of those players and extra metres as well. So it has a huge flow-on effect throughout the game. And I think you could see that as well, how that affected Geelong towards the end of the game and the energy of the Giants as well.
1: Okay, who's doing the votes in the ABC Player of the Year? Need more time?
4: Well, we have conversed,
1: okay,
4: Joel and I.
1: Good.
4: So, I'll start with...
1: Special mentions, if there are.
4: Oh, God, there's so many.
1: No, I'm just saying.
4: So many.
1: Just in case there are some that missed out that you think are stiff, you can sort of...
4: Well, do I start with a special mention? Well, let's start with... Clayton Oliver is a special mention. Now, the reason I say that was because it's between Oliver and Green who gets the one.
1: Okay.
4: So I've given Toby Green one vote, and wow, it's off the back of score involvement. So Toby

0: Green has had 8 score involvements. He's had the 33, 7 clearances, 4 centre bounce clearances, which happened in, I want to say, in the last quarter. I thought he was huge tonight, Toby, in big moments. So he had 2 centre bounce clearances in the last quarter, which got the ball going the Giants' way. I think Oliver is very, very stiff not to get a vote from me and Joel there. 2 votes. Kieran Briggs, I thought he was outstanding. I think we heard Toby speak about it, the ball was being put on a platter to the mids in that last quarter, but just his follow-up and work rate around the ground, he got forward, kicked a goal himself, had quite a few score involvements too, Kieran Briggs, so an outstanding performance by him. The 3 votes goes to Sean Manner, and I know Giants get the win. Sean Manner's kicked 4 goals, 1. Where are his stats here? He's had 33 disposals, 7 clearances, 13 contested possessions, 9 ground ball gets, 4 tackles, and he just stood up in really, really big moments. And when that, you know, that game when it was on, I guess you could have flipped a coin and one team was looking like they were going to win, Sean Manner just had the most consistent game. And, yeah, he kicked a couple of beauties to keep Geelong in it. So, look, it was a very, very tough 3-2-1 tonight. Sorry, Clary. I'm a big fan of Clary. He's lovely, and he's going to hate me, but sorry, mate.
1: So 3 for Sean Manner, 2 for Kieran Briggs, and 1 to Toby Green. Yep. Kieran Briggs was a guy who was out of that side. You know, earlier this year, Nick Madden was keeping him out of that team. Now that the reverse is true, and he was obviously instrumental tonight, the big man.
2: And let's not forget, Nick Madden signed a 4-year deal this week. So that's a huge vote of confidence in him. And that would have gone through Kieran Briggs' mind. You cannot dispute that. He would have thought, well, what's the plan for me? Are they thinking of moving me on at the end of the season? Is he going to be the number one ruck? Then he puts in a performance like that, albeit not against a recognised ruckman. And maybe Geelong will be regretting dropping Mitch Edwards for this game because Briggs did as he pleased against the guys who rotated alongside him. But, you know, that's a huge boost in terms of his future here at GWS or somewhere else if the Giants do decide to make a move, because yeah, he would have had a week where he probably would have pondered a few things with Nick Madden signing that long-term deal.
3: Yeah, I mean, I think it shows how important he is to the team when he's up and about as well. He obviously, you know, Toby talked about how important he was in giving them first look, and he's almost a reflection of when the team's up and going, he's up and going. And
2: Adam Kinky says that all the time, that he's the barometer of the team.
3: He's really down as well. And you saw how important he was a couple of years ago when he had that great year and the Giants got on a run. So hugely important and a great game tonight.
1: So the Giants win by 13 points here. The Giants are away to Essendon at Docklands. That's the Sunday 4:40 game, so the Sunday twilight game 8 days from now. It's a 5-day turnaround for Chris Scott's men now after 5 losses in their past 6 starts. They're at home at least, Kingia Park against St Kilda. That's on Thursday night to start round 19. They do have a fair run home, so they'll face Essendon, North Melbourne, Richmond in their last 3 games. They'll face the Saints, Melbourne, Collingwood in their next 3. But again, how do you sort of contextualise all that when they're losing, they've lost some key players and they're obviously out of form anyway?
2: How big is Thursday night for the Cats at home to St Kilda? No Jezza, yeah, no Tanner Bruin. It's season on the line stuff really for them. Massive game. I mean, it'll be at Cadinia Park where they're so strong, of course, but the Saints are going about their business.
1: They've won 3 of their past 4.
2: In a really nice manner as well. So that's going to be a huge game to start the next round.
1: By the way, just to repeat the news from earlier, so the MRO acquitting Jack Crisp of his tackle on Tom Blamires last night, so he'll be free to continue on his 280-game consecutive streak. Billy Frampton was, in fact, issued a 1-match suspension for rough conduct. His tackle on Matt Whitlock assessed as careless conduct, medium impact and high contact. But Jack Crisp, the headline there, no case to answer from the MRO. Earlier, the Saints beat Port Adelaide by 14 points at Docklands. As I mentioned, 2 games tonight. So Carlton v Hawthorn at the MCG. Where you can hear the build-up right now on ABC, on the Listen app via ABC AFL. Otherwise, if you're listening to us right now, you will be heading off to Adelaide Oval for the Crows and the Gold Coast Suns with Aaron Bryans and the team. And that is coming your way very, very soon. You can hear coverage of that if you're outside of local radio South Australia. You can hear that, of course, via ABC Listen. Just look for the AFL Extra button. So all of that to be aware of as well. The Giants 13-point winners here. What else did I have for you as well? I did see, by the way, we're off in a few minutes' time. Alicia, I did see the official announcement from the AFL that the North Sydney game, and I mentioned this because...

0: You're in the grip of a big AFLW preseason. You're kicking amazing goals, apparently, in preseason trial games and everything else. But I think the next time we hear you on the airwaves is for the Australia-Ireland game at North Sydney Oval. Now, there's been a big push here because North Sydney only holds, I think, 13, 14,000 or so. They've had some big games there, but the SCG is sitting available on that very same day. The point's been made by a few different people. Hey, come on. Should we shift the game from North Sydney to the Sydney Cricket Ground for the historic Australia v Ireland game? Do you have any thoughts on that?
1: You're trying to get me into trouble here.
0: I
1: think it's going to be a massive game. I am also, I'd love to see as many people get to that game as possible. I understand why the AFL love North Sydney Oval as a venue. Yep. I think it's on broadcast it looks spectacular. There's always good numbers. It's already sold out, and I know that there is a ballot or a wait list for people who want to go. Look, I'd love to see it at the SCG because I want to see as many people there as possible. So.
0: Perfectly reasonable answer, which will not be controversial, I promise.
2: I'll say it. It's a joke that you can't get a ticket to the footy if you want to go to the footy. You should be able to, if it's sold out, find an option so that everyone who wants to go can find a way there.
0: There's a balance to have that sort of, I guess, demand in the market where you want to have this like hot ticket in town and create some desire around the event, the exclusivity of it. But of course, if you can get maybe potentially 20,000 or more at the SCG, then why not? It'll be huge. There is no market for something like this. It's Australia versus Ireland in an actual AFL Aussie rules game. It's not international rules. It's an actual game of Aussie rules, which will be unbelievable. So we can't wait. We're covering it here for you on ABC Sport. Enjoy the intervening few weeks, Alicia Eva. And thank you as always for your efforts tonight.
1: Thank you. It's been very enjoyable.
0: Big day for you as well, playing and kicking amazing goals. Joel Patton's always kicking goals here for us on ABC Sport. Thank you, mate.
2: Thanks, mate.
0: Thank you to Daniel Garb.
3: I needed that after the highs of the World Cup.
0: Absolutely.
3: Thank you very much.
0: Thanks to Phil Pryor. Thank you to Jimmy in the studio on debut. It was fantastic. And thank you to Peter Roger Clemson, our tech here at the Sydney Showground. I say Phil Pryor. Thank you, Phil. And to all of you for your company as well. Heading, most of you, next off to Adelaide Oval for the Crows and the Suns. Enjoy it as your Saturday of round 18 rolls on right here on ABC Sport.
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29: 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What a beautiful finish.
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34: 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Dribbles it through.
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0: pinches his pocket and bang, bang, bang. That's the price you pay against the Premier.
1: Watson snaps. Oh, Watson puts it through. And the Wizard arrives precisely on time.
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8: You take a seat because it don't get better than this.
9: The race to September is red hot. Tonight's clash at the Adelaide Oval has major finals implications. Adelaide a chance to jump into the top four with a win, whilst Gold Coast need to snap a six-game losing streak to stay within reach of the top 10, especially after the wins for the Saints and the Giants earlier today. The Suns were the premiership favourites after a month, but their season is starting to slip away. They now have to win at a venue they've never tasted success at. 0-13 here. And the Crows, meanwhile, bolstered by the returns of Riley Thilthorpe and Wayne Miller. No late changes ahead of the game, which is about 35 minutes away. Does mean that Josh Worrell set to play for the Crows despite his single vehicle collision with a pedestrian yesterday. Aaron Bryan's to call the action for you for Saturday footy on ABC Sport. And alongside me is Channel 7's leading journo, Tom Wilson's here. Good to see you, Tom.
10: Great to see you, Aaron. It's going to be very cold out there tonight, but a hot game of footy, no doubt about that. The Crows, I wouldn't call it a showdown response last week against West Coast, maybe for a quarter and a half. And you mentioned the Suns, never won here, and they've lost six in a row. It's really worrying signs, but they've got so much talent on the park, and that's what we look at every single week when we watch them play and we look at their list. It feels like a real danger game for the Crows because the Suns, listening to Damien Hardwick this week, they just have to respond, and they have to do something special tonight. So, you know, pressure on both midfields that have probably been, you know, below par for teams that would have considered themselves premiership contenders this season.
9: Pretty cold affair as well in the Festival State. It's been on and off in terms of the rain all day. The wind's picked up, so Josh Money's down on the boundary and he's going to brave conditions for us on ABC Sport tonight. We've got a great duo in the expert chairs in the ABC Sport box tonight. Both of them are greats here in this state. Firstly, it's great to welcome the Premiership Lion, Lauren Arnell. Good to see you, Loz.
11: Oh, it's so nice to be inside on a cold Adelaide night tonight. It's been a ripping week, but I think the rain's just sort of settled in for the next week or so, hasn't it, us?
9: It's weird. Just on and off in terms of the patches we're getting. Never consistent.
11: I'll take indoors on the radio tonight. It's going to be a very interesting game. I think, as you both mentioned, the Suns backs against the wall and never won at Adelaide Oval. That's right. And the Crows, I don't know, it probably depends who you talk to, really, doesn't it? I think they're shaping up reasonably well. And tonight is a game, if you're behind the scenes at the Crows, you want to play well. You want to walk away with a win and no injuries. And I think if they can walk away with a mix of that, you'd be satisfied.
9: They're right in the thick of it with that top four race. You've got Hawthorn just ahead of them, who are about to play Carlton, and we'll keep you updated with that all night. And yeah, Brisbane's right amongst it. Melbourne's looking good. So you probably don't want to drop this game given the form the Suns are in. But a month ago, this felt like a blockbuster, and maybe the two head-to-head games have actually flipped in terms of their importance, and the MCG might be the big one. But yeah, Adelaide just need to get the job done. Alongside Lauren Arnell, we've got the Port Magpies great. He was a premiership player and coach. Stephen Williams is in the ABC Sport Box tonight. Good to see you, Steve.
12: Lovely to be here, guys. Looking forward to what should be a good game. I thought the Gold Coast last week against the Magpies showed a little bit that they maybe started to turn the corner. If they can come here, they've got such depth through their midfield, and we know when Adelaide get beaten, that's the area where they normally get stitched up. So if Rao, Anderson, Petrarca can come with their best tonight, we might be in for an exciting game.
9: Does feel like a perfect storm in a sense, because Adelaide's Achilles heel can be pressure in the middle, and the Suns, even though they're quite prolific in terms of the names, worst in the league for tackle differential. They're up there historically in the season with minus 201 in terms of that differential. And their pressure's no good. Their clearance numbers are in the bin right now. And it is amazing, given what they've got, Lauren, that their defensive profile is so poor. And if they continue that trend tonight, Adelaide will punish them.
11: Yeah, and since round 11, the week after they won their last game, they've been ranked 18th in the competition for defensive score against. And so you don't ever want to be that team in the competition. And for the Crows as well, we talk about stoppage and the risk there. And I think on paper, to Stephen's point, on paper the Suns look fantastic, but they haven't been able to gel throughout this season. And I do like the Crows' response. I know Tom mentioned it's not exactly the bounce back against the Eagles, but they were plus 31 from centre ball up last week against the Eagles at Optus. And so there's not a hell of a lot more you can do than that off the back of a clean out in the showdown inside midfield.
9: The only part that had me hesitant about it and why I wasn't totally convinced was, yeah, they started so hot, and then the last quarter when the pressure did come was when they got beaten in the midfield. And maybe it was more of the opponent rather than how good Adelaide were. Like, I'm just not totally sold yet, Loz.
11: Yeah, I also think as much as the Eagles are at the bottom end of the ladder, I think you've got to respect the opposition, and you can't control every single element of the whole game. And so I think a little bit of respect to the Eagles in that sense would be where mine drifts. And, you know, for the Crows to have put them away early in the game, that's an important sign for them too.
9: How are you feeling about Adelaide, Steve? Are they a top four team for you right now?
12: They're probably on the cusp, aren't they? When we look at the premiership ladder, every game now is so important because there's so many sides on 10, 9, 8 wins. So you just need to keep winning. Adelaide have got a couple of tough, tricky ones to come towards the end of the season. So, you know, they've won a good string of games now after they lost the showdown, but they'd won four before that and the one after. So they're in pretty good form. I think having Wayne Malira back tonight also makes a hell of a difference. He probably is the in-form halfback in the competition, probably should be a lock-in for All Australian, I would have thought. And it's great to see because he's been a great player for his whole career, but he's just been crawled by injury. So for him to be able to come out and play pretty much injury-free, apart from the last couple of weeks, having him back will be a real bonus. And it looks like it's going to be not too bad a night, but having just said that, the rain is coming down again. So, and we know Gold Coast probably are used to playing in slippery conditions because pretty much every game on the Gold Coast, it gets a bit slippery. So it might bring the likes of Taylor Walker, Riley Philthorpe down a little bit if they can't mark the ball, bring it to the ground and run away.
11: Stephen, I'm interested in your thoughts just in the lead up to the week. We saw Hugo Hawker-Hahn dropped or managed, whatever the language is that they would want to use at the Crows. He's out of the side. And going into the showdown the week before with Miller out with that hammy, you sort of think, well, like, they're missing their best combo. And I was wondering how Hawker-Hahn would go without Miller alongside him, and he wasn't as good. But now they have an opportunity to play both together, and Hawker-Hahn's not playing. I'm not sure it's the smartest play at the back end of the year, but I'm also interested in your thoughts.
12: Well, it's interesting, isn't it? Probably the Nankervis is probably the other one that he's probably competing with, and his form's been okay. Someone had to make way, obviously, for Malira, and maybe they think that at this stage Nankervis is a better option for them than Hall Khan. So, yeah. But, you know, he's a rookie. He's come in and done extremely well, you know. A mid-season pickup to come in and just take it in his stride. He showed that he's certainly good enough to play at this level. And good sides this time of year, people miss out. And that's always a good sign that you're going okay when someone that's done okay can't quite make it.
9: So the Crows' messaging was, you know, after averaging 20 touches across his first five and as a new recruit, just needed a spell before September. But there have been rumblings, we've heard a fair bit, that it is potentially a soft drop, which is what Geelong have been doing all year. They say managed and then the player doesn't come back, and we'll see next week the Swans game where that lands. But maybe we can check in with the horse's mouth and see what's going on downstairs. Josh Money is the fifth member of our commentary team, and he's made his way over to the Adelaide race. Josh.
3: Thank you very much, Aaron. Jack, is it a bit of a danger game tonight? We know the quality on paper that this Sun side has. How do you prepare for this one?
13: Oh, I think you prepare, you know, as you would every week, but enormous respect for Gold Coast. I know their form line coming in is probably not where they'd want it to be, but the talent they have in their team and the way they played in that first half of the season is very dangerous team. They've got so much class, and you know they're only one game away from getting going again. So we're well aware of that tonight and understand, just like most games, but really important that we start well against these guys.
3: So when you do your oppo analysis, what are those weaknesses, or where have they dropped off in this back half of the season that you can potentially try to capitalise on tonight?
13: Yeah, it's not one, to be honest, that you look at from a weakness point of view. We actually go through most teams and you look at their strengths, and you've got to prepare for, they've got an enormous midfield group. The talent through there, and then the goal-kicking ability from their midfield. And then and you look at their forward line, like Ben King right around the mark for the Coleman. Humphrey kicked a couple of important goals last week. So if you look on paper, they got talent all around the ground. So you just got to make sure you prepare for that, and we're well aware that's a, you know, really important for us.
3: It is a cold night. It's been wet as well. Take us through selection. Quite tall up top, and that's been a bit of a recurring theme this year.
13: Yeah, it's a lot of people enjoy talking about it, don't they? Yeah, you've always got to strike the balance, but I think, you know, if we've got tall players, you know, we've got the rotation. You don't have all players on the field at the same time. We feel like it gives us a bit of flexibility. You know, having Toby in the team allows us to keep Riley as a stay-at-home forward a bit more for us, and he's really starting to take some really strong contested marks, which has been awesome for us. So happy to sort of explore that, and then it allows Fogg and Tex to do their thing.
3: Been a stop-start season for poor old Riley, laid out with illness last week. Are you confident that you can, as a club, sort of get him peaking at the right time of the year?
13: Yeah, absolutely. I think his form in the last couple of games he's played has been really strong for us. And, you know, he's had his challenges with his body at stages this year, and there's still plenty of footy left to be played where he can have a big impact for us.
3: You look after the back line. It seems like a crazy thing to say, a mid-season draftee who's only played a handful of games being a selection shock, but a lot of people were surprised to see Hugo Hall-Kahan left out. Talk us through that decision to manage him.
13: Yeah, it's one of these ones. You've got to protect these young guys from himself. You know, he's come in from his program at a different club, a different pre-season, and he's come in and played five on the trot, I think it is, as a mid-season pickup. So we're wary of pushing him right through, and if he gets through to the end of the year and, you know, basically an injury or some sort of fatigue. So it's just a chance to freshen him up a little bit, protect him from himself. You know, he's a young player. He's really eager to play every game, but this will suit him really well just to give him a freshen up and be ready for the rest of the season.
3: Wayne Miller returns after a couple of weeks out. Has his absence shown just how important he's become?
13: I think you miss anyone with someone like his class. You know, he's... Absolutely. I mean, the short answer is he's been really important for us this year, and we love having him in our team. And he's, you know, his footy's one thing that's been really strong, but he's a really calm, composed head, really wise player that the guys love playing with him. So you do certainly miss someone of his calibre when he's not there. So great to have him back.
3: Did you as a club, or did Josh Worrell himself, think about giving him the night off tonight, given everything that happened yesterday with his car accident?
13: No. Obviously, yesterday was a big day for Josh, and he was a little shaken up, but no, definitely not. You know, he's important. Just we're talking about Wayne, how important he is to our group and to our team, and Josh is right up there as well. So he's ready to go tonight.
3: Thanks, Jack. Best of luck tonight.
13: Thanks, Josh. Cheers.
10: Great to have Jack Homsch downstairs in the Adelaide Crows race, the build-up to Adelaide and Gold Coast tonight at the Adelaide Oval. Big game for both clubs as the Crows look to move into the top four with a win. Suns need to close the gap with a top 10 after the Giants had a big win over Geelong today. 13 points. They were down 39, kicked 9 of the last 10. Plenty of injuries for the Cats as well, which we'll recap across the night. But the Giants are still in the hunt. The Saints had a 14-point win over the Power as well, where Zach Butters went down with an ankle injury. So we'll give you the latest on that across this evening as well. But yeah, both the Saints and the Giants still right in the thick of things. So Gold Coast cannot afford to drop this one. And the rain is starting to really team down again at the Adelaide Oval. The radar looked pretty good for poor old Josh Money in the build-up, but it's been patchy all day. And this is looking fairly heavy as we get ready for the start of the game, which is about 25 minutes away. Aaron Bryans and Tom Wilson with you alongside Lauren Arnell and Stephen Williams for Saturday Footy on ABC Sport over at the G, where Carlton plays Hawthorn. You can hear that game on ABC Listen through the AFL button. Scores are level after 10 minutes, so one straight six apiece between the Blues and the Hawks. It's an interesting one in terms of selection, Loz, because Riley Philthorpe coming back in, Wayne Miller as well, two absolute superstars who were in All-Australian contention. It's the outs where we spoke about Hugo Hall-Kahan being managed. Billy Dowling means that Toby Murray stays in. So you've suddenly got four talls on a wet night. There are no late changes, so they're going to persist with this. But it's an interesting call when, you're essentially trialling all your heavy hitters up front. What's going to be a real winter's evening.
11: I think if there's a team to do it against, and I am in the camp of all of those tools playing, especially with Taylor Walker's experience and the five on the bench, I think you need, and I liked the interview we just heard from Jack Homsch too, explaining that Toby Murray provides the flexibility for their team to make those shifts and allow Philthorpe to stay deep forward. And I agree, I think that's his best spot in this team this year. But you just have to be able to back in those guys. And if there's a team that you're going to do it against, it's the Suns. The Suns are also very, very tall, and they tend to play a lot of tall players. So I think if there's a night you get away with it, while it is raining and it's been heavy today, I don't think it will hurt them too badly.
14: Crunch the numbers during the weeks. When Walker, Fogarty and Phil Thorpe all play together, which is 24 of the last 41 games, they've averaged two more goals than when they're not together. So it seems to work as a three, but then, yeah, you add Toby in for that flexibility as the fourth, and we'll see what happens, because the only time all four of them have played together was back in round one against Collingwood, and they did win. But yeah, Tex didn't kick a goal. Fogarty had two. Phil Thorpe had three, and Murray was very, very quiet and got dropped the next week. So
11: I just feel like Murray is your chop out for McAndrew, and beyond that, let's not overthink it. Yeah. I think the fifth spot on the bench allows him to play low minutes and add versatility if a tool goes down. But really, it's about helping McAndrew.
14: Do you worry in the conditions, Steve, that it might hurt them tonight?
12: I do. Yeah, I wouldn't have played Murray myself. But I don't have any idea what's going on in the inner sanctums of Adelaide, so it's just a personal opinion. And as it gets closer to finals, I can't imagine they're going to go in with that number of talls come finals time. So, yeah, but it's an opportunity for Toby Murray to show his value. I think when Phil Thorpe goes into ruck, I think it's good for him to get away, particularly when he's struggling a little bit up forward, when he can run around the ground a little bit, take a few marks, get a little bit of confidence up, and then go back forward. That can be dangerous for the opposition. So whether they'll use the three of them in ruck, or whether they'll keep Riley up forward, we'll just have to wait and see. But yeah, I think when he plays a little bit of through the midfield and up forward, he probably plays his best footy.
15: They're certainly giving Toby a chance, aren't they? Because I feel like, you know, fans are probably the least patient people in the world. And they certainly, you know, watch his game and sort of feel like, you know, as Stephen talks about, maybe playing Riley Philthorpe in the ruck. But, you know, the Crows are giving him a chance to get that experience. If Lachie McAndrew does go down, he would have to be their first-choice ruckman. So they're giving him time.
12: Do you think he would come in, or I think O'Brien would come in?
15: I would absolutely, personally.
12: Yeah, yeah.
15: It is interesting that they've only given, you know, Rob one shot this year.
11: Seems they've ruled a line through O'Brien.
15: It's wild, isn't it?
11: But I also, having commentated the Demons game, and we spoke about this on SA Grandstand last week, we've seen the Thilthorpe. I agree with Stephen to the point where he's Thilthorpe's fantastic on ball, and he has enormous capability. It gets him in the game. He hasn't been healthy all year. He's struggled to keep his body right, and the Crows have admitted that. And we saw when he had to go in the ruck against Max Gawn, he couldn't run more than 4 or 5 minutes with him, and McAndrew was in doing a HIA. So, yeah, I agree with all of the things that he's fantastic in that position. But if you're looking to last a final series and there's a possibility that McAndrew gets injured, and you've already ruled a line through O'Brien, probably painting themselves into a corner with Murray.
14: And it is funny that, you know, that does seem to be the shift in footy right now. Like, Tim English is out this week as a late change for the Dogs, and they haven't picked a ruckman to replace him. So some teams are preferring the mobility of having, I guess, an extra midfielder and happy to concede the hit out. But I think if you look at the best teams in the league right now, Frio's got Luke Jackson, Sydney's got Brody Grundy,
12: Melbourne's got Max Gawn.
14: I think you still need that first possession silver service. And you know, the games where the Crows have looked the best is when they've won hit outs to advantage. And you know, that's what happened in the showdown. Port Adelaide got on top of them in that area, and Zach Butters steamrolled out of the middle. So yeah, I think it's quite important, Lachie McAndrew's role, which is crazy for a guy who's essentially in his first full season. Our score's still tied at 6 apiece at the MCG because it's wet over there as well. So steaming down, you can barely see half of the players. The crowd's absolutely dispersed. But if you do want to hear the call, you can jump on ABC Listen and hit the AFL button. We're about 20 minutes away from the game getting started here at the Adelaide Oval. No late changes. So the Crows will welcome back Phil Thorpe and Miller, and the Suns. They've got a lot of kids out there, and Damien Hardwick has certainly been spruiking that message over the last couple of weeks as their losing streak extends. We'll check in with them in a moment, but we have a very special guest joining us in the box in the build-up to Adelaide and Gold Coast this evening. He's a Crows fan, also the first ever Giants captain, but he's currently known as Australia's Test wicketkeeper. He's South Australia's own Alex Carey, and he's jumped in the ABC Sport Box ahead of the bounce down here. Thanks for your time, Alex.
16: No, great to be here. It's great to talk some cricket, but also hopefully a Crows win tonight.
14: I was going to say how excited you are about their season and the prospects of top four, but first I want to ask you about the Giants because they had a big win today.
16: Yeah, just looking at that now, it's I left home and probably wrote them off a little bit, but it's amazing some of the games we're seeing at the moment, and hopefully the Crows tonight, as you mentioned, it would be great to see them in the top four, but it's really hard to pick a winner at the moment.
14: What are you feeling in terms of how they're tracking right now? Do you have enough faith that they can be a premiership winner in 2026?
16: Yeah, absolutely. I think they are still building to their best footy. Little hiccup against Port, but we know showdowns are pretty hard to win. So to bounce back against West Coast over there, and then I think tonight's a pretty big challenge as well, because Gold Coast would probably want to turn out their best footy as well. So looking forward to it. Looks like the weather's pretty good, and see a few of the lads warming up now.
14: Bit of a different view for you tonight. Normally you're out there in the middle hitting some runs for us, and it's been a pretty busy winter for you, so part of the tour of Bangladesh, which we unfortunately lost in the ODI format, but at least you got a glimpse at the side we're going to see in the test format in a few months. What did you learn over there?
16: Yeah, they're playing some good cricket, and we'll head up to Darwin and play our first test match against Bangladesh on the 13th of August, which will be amazing. Start preparations now. The boys are training away through the weeks. And then our second one will be in Mackay. So, you know, two really exciting venues to go to. And we're able to go there and play some white ball cricket last year, which was fantastic. You mentioned Bangladesh. They're playing some good cricket. I think they beat Pakistan as well in a test series recently. So we'll need to, prepare really well and you know, hopefully start this run of lots of games in 12 months really well.
14: It's been a while since we've had a test series in Darwin. So I think it's about 23 years now. Mackay is going to be a new test venue. So what do you know about the grounds from your previous experience?
16: No, in terms of white ball wickets that we had, they were fantastic. You know, great time of the year to go up there. The weather's beautiful. We had a great turnout in fans as well. So hopefully we can have the same and have people from travel all around Australia head up there and watch some test cricket. And also do some fun stuff away from the cricket, which I'll hopefully do some fishing. But it should be fantastic. It does look like the wickets hopefully have a bit of pace and bounce in them. Two really good bowling attacks and hopefully something there for the batters as well.
14: I know our ABC Sport crew are very excited to get up there. So Jason Gillespie is going to be there alongside Darren Lehman. Corbin Middlemass is going to make the trip, so you can say g'day to the boys in August. Alex Carey's with us on ABC Sport, the build-up to the Crows and the Suns tonight. But he is a Crows fan, the inaugural Giants captain as well, and obviously Australian Test wicketkeeper as well. It's going to be a pretty fun summer for you, Alex, not only nationally, but to get the chance to again come back to South Australia and potentially have the chance at a three-peat. I was lucky enough to go to a function about a month ago at the Adelaide Club, and we got to hear there from Ryan Harris essentially saying the differences between the two wins, where you had the drought-breaking title and then the hardships and the injuries and, you know, being at Junction Oval to win your second.
16: Yep.
14: What's going to be the narrative of the chase for a third?
16: Well, hopefully it's perfect and it's easy and never the case. Spot on. I think the 2 years ago was amazing in front of family and friends and a home crowd. And I think we're obviously top because we got the home final. And then, as you mentioned, last year was done a little bit differently, but just as special and probably one to look back on it and, you know, all the more special to win away from home is hard to do. So I think for us, our list has got a lot stronger again. Our bowling attacks, you know, that's probably the key one, is to keep them on the park is always... Sheffield Shield titles are one with great bowling attacks, and we'll have to manage the boys throughout the year. But no, I'm excited to see what our batters can do as well. You know, Jason Sanger and Nathan McSweeney are two. I think Nathan had a taste of it in Test cricket. I think Jason's not too far away from playing some Australian cricket as well. Mackenzie Harvey, Henry Hunt's always there and thereabouts, very consistent performer for us. So now it's really exciting to be able, or hopefully be able to go again and chase a third title and hopefully Trav's there as well.
14: I don't want to pump up your tyres too much and embarrass you on air, but a lot of the chat in the room a few weeks ago was just how important a piece you are, that you've got such a great personality, you're very calm and understand when, you know, situations get a bit dicey that you're mature enough to walk the side through it. How are you finding, I guess, your game right now? Because, you know, there was a period of time a few years ago where there were debates about who should be our national test wicketkeeper, and I feel like you've entrenched yourself quite comfortably now at that level. How are you feeling?
16: Yeah, I feel good. I'm always trying to improve my game and, find ways to help the team win in whatever team or format that is. And You know, it's been a really solid couple of years, but yeah, still want to try to get better and improve and play cricket, which I'm loving doing in both teams at the moment. You know, the South Australian group, so much fun to be around, and so is the Australian system, and both teams are playing really well, which makes a, you know, really special, you know, last couple of years, and hopefully a really special couple of months when we look at the schedule.
14: Can't let you go without asking a hard question. There's so much cricket during summer. One of those is, you know, the Big Bash tournament.
16: Yep.
14: Where do you lie about the opt-in model and privatisation, given there's such a big debate right now between the states?
16: Yeah, look, I'm probably, if it's good for the game, if it's good for the fans, good for the players, then why aren't we doing it? You know, I think there's obviously a bit more to it than just that. But, you know, if it's good for everyone, then we should be looking at it. Yeah, it's been a bit confusing the last couple of months with, I guess, the Melbourne sides, but it'll all work itself out. There's obviously a game now in India, so things are starting to shift, and I guess, you know, we'll wait and see over the next, you know, probably 6 to 12 months on what it really looks like. But it does feel like things are moving a little bit, and as a player, it's exciting to continue to try to grow the game. That's what we do as players, and I guess we leave the tough decisions up to the big dogs.
14: Just a quick one as well. What do you say to the naysayers about the game in India? How important is it that we play internationally?
16: Oh, look, I think it's a great opportunity for the two teams to go over there and play in front of probably a packed house in Chennai. That'd be a great experience for those two teams. Yeah, look, I think eyeballs on the screen's what we want, and that'll certainly do that. So, yeah, great opportunity for those two teams. On with the Strikers, so we won't be over there, but hopefully a really big summer for us, and we can find our way back into playing some finals cricket.
14: Alex, thanks for the time. Best of luck to your Crows tonight.
16: Mate.
14: And, yeah, we'll catch you in August up in Darwin.
16: Sounds good. Thank you.
14: Always a privilege to have Alex Carey on ABC Sport. And yes, ABC will be calling the Test Series that splits between Darwin and Mackay in August. So you can hear it all on ABC. Listen, Corbin Middlemass, the host of the ABC Cricket Podcast, will be making the trip alongside Ben Cameron. We're going to have Darren Lehman there, Glenn McGrath, Jason Gillespie. So absolutely star-studded come the top end when we get to see Australia take on Bangladesh. All eyes on the footy here at the Adelaide Oval, though, as the Crows make their way out onto South Australia's greatest ground, one of the best in the world. No late changes in the build-up. Aaron Bryans and Tom Wilson with you for the call, alongside Premiership players Lauren Arnell and Stephen Williams. Suns ready to rock and roll. They need to try and snap a 6-game losing streak tonight. Their only hope of playing in September. They've never won at this ground either. We'll see if Damien Hardwick can turn his fortunes around. And the Crows, meanwhile, looking to go back-to-back and win their 5th game in 6 matches as well. They'll be in the top 4 by the end of the night if they can do so. Over at the MCG, Hawthorn by 8 over Carlton as we close in on quarter time. You can hear it on ABC Listen through the AFL button. All right, Loz and Steve, we're about 10 minutes away from getting underway. Walk us through how this is going to play out tonight.
11: Well, I think all the numbers and the lead into the game, Stephen, suggest that it's going to be a difficult night for the Suns. But on paper, it shouldn't be. And so they've never won here at Adelaide Oval. And the Crows have won the last 7 games against the Suns and are the form team in comparison. But as we've suggested, there is an element of a danger game for the Crows given the last couple of weeks, despite the win against the Eagles in Perth.
12: There definitely is a path forward, isn't there, when you look at the Gold Coast side. Whether, you know, Tuke Miller goes to Dawson and keeps him quiet, then you've got Anderson, Rao, Petrarca, Humphreys going through the midfield. So there's plenty of quality, and if they can give their forwards a nice, quick look at the footy, they're a chance to win the game here. But, you know, Adelaide's form, apart from the showdown, has been pretty good over the last, over most of the season, really. And their form against the Gold Coast here has been exemplary, haven't lost. And they're probably stung a little bit with the output of their midfield, cleaned up during the showdown. They showed some signs against the Eagles last week, particularly in that first quarter. But I think it's all about Jordan Dawson. He seems to be the heart and soul of Adelaide. When he plays well, he uses the ball so well, he kicks goals. And when he gets in that rich vein of form, he can hit the scoreboard really quickly and hit it a number of times. So if Gold Coast, I would imagine Tuke Miller's probably a player that's going to sit on him and try to quieten him. But, yeah, it's hopefully Gold Coast can make it interesting and close early. Don't let the Crows get away to a big start and blow the game away. Then you've probably got no opportunity. But if you can keep the crowd quiet, if you can stay in the game for as long as you can, then you never know what can happen with the quality that they have through their side.
11: And it will be interesting with Dawson. The thing I love about watching him is he can literally impact the game anywhere on the ground, whatever's happening. I love that he has such a great impact when he goes back. We know how smart he is when he drifts forward from stoppage, and his ability to run hard from back half stoppage and burst forward and burn players like Tuke Miller, who may go to him, is an incredible weapon. And it reminds me of times like I loved Nick Dacos last night. I'm not sure if you guys caught the end of that game, but his defensive efforts, Dacos last night late, I hadn't seen him do that before. And we know Dawson shows up and does that week in, week out. I love that you mentioned Stephen Bailey-Humphrey. He's a player who I love watching play footy. But to me, in this Suns team, it just seems like he's unlucky with the mix because there are so many elite mids ahead of him, and he's currently warming up with the forwards. To me, he's a midfielder, but with the mix of players they've got there in the Suns, it's difficult for him to get midfield time.
12: It is, and it's probably one of those things where he probably thinks he's a midfielder as well.
11: 100%.
12: And I think he's coming to the end of his contract too, isn't he?
14: This is the concerning part, so he isn't. Yeah. He's contracted till 2028, but rumours are that he wants to leave for Melbourne. And you talk about the overarching problems with Gold Coast and where they sit. Ben King may be coming out the door as well. Petrarca comes in and upsets the apple cart to a degree in terms of your midfield mix. But Bailey-Humphrey coming out has actually... we've seen recently Bo Adensel's the one who's been playing on ball. So Petrarca's playing more forward. Humphrey's not getting a look in at all. And Damien Hardwick now the last few weeks is saying how good is it that we're playing all the kids and these guys look like future stars. But it's not the messaging of a team that was the premiership favourite a month in.
12: No, that's exactly right. Because they started off the year, Petrarca was probably best on ground the first two or three games. And the Gold Coast were flying. But... it's going to be a real test of Damien Hardwick's coaching, isn't it? We saw him go through a rough period at Richmond, then all of a sudden was able to turn it around, and he had a lot of guys that could play a role in that Richmond side that weren't out-and-out stars. He had the stars, obviously, but he had a lot of guys that would just do a job for him, and whether he has that same mix here, I'm not too sure.
11: And that's probably where they've shot themselves in the foot, because the role players that you need, and I couldn't agree with you more, I think you need role players in a successful team. You can't just load up with stars, and by bringing Petrarca in and losing Flanders, Budrick and Fiorini, I feel the Suns mix is way out of whack. On paper, they look fantastic. But you have to have role players in your team that can show up and be that versatile option for you and play a role where they don't care if they're getting 10 touches for the game. They don't need 20 next to their name. But they'll play their role.
12: It's almost like an all-star team where they got 10 midfielders and they just push them out in different positions because they can't fit them all in their best position. So that's something they need to sort out, and they need to do it quickly. And that's what the coach has to do. That's his job, to convince these guys that, look, you know, we need you to play a role here. He's able to do it at Richmond and do it really successfully. Can he do it here? Time will tell.
14: Has exposed the depth a bit as well. So Damien Hardwick's going on about how, look, Alex Davies and Daniel Rioli and Lockie Weller all out, and I reckon Rioli's probably the main one there. The others are handy but aren't essential, so I think he's trying to deflect in terms of the form lines, but the reality is they're not A-graders that he's missing there.
11: Well, he's also not picking Charlie Ballard, who prior to Hardwick and prior to the ACL was playing exceptional footy as a key defender, and he's kind of moved in between key defence and key forward and hasn't been able to find a place in his team. So you've got a player of that ability who's from South Australia.
14: Yeah, Mitchum boy.
11: And not getting a game just purely from selection.
12: Yeah. And he's just a great drop-off mark, wasn't he? He could read the play and be that third man up and take a bit Harris Andrews-like almost. But for him to not be able to find a spot in the back line that's been, as you mentioned, Lauren, leaking like a sieve over the last 6 or 7 weeks.
14: And you floated how important it is to start well for Gold Coast tonight, Steve. The last time these two sides played, which was here round 19 last year, Adelaide won by 61 points. They kicked the first 11 goals that game. The Suns were goalless for a half, had a little bit of a fight back late, but it was all one-way traffic. Neil Bullen was the one who picked up the 3 Brownlow votes in that game. Jake Soligo got one, and it's his 100th game tonight, so huge shout-out to Jake Soligo, who has had a couple of hardships over the last few years with his heart palpitations and having to have surgery, the ankle during this year. But this is a guy who very early in his career, as a later draft pick, was signed long-term till 2029. So the Crows knew early that this was a guy who would be something special for them, and tonight he gets to raise the bat in his first milestone.
12: Yeah, it's great to see, but he's probably another one of those guys that we talked about that's primarily a midfielder but has been pushed across that half forward line and probably hasn't had the impact that he would like this season because of the fact that he hasn't been exposed as much through the midfield.
14: Suns in their bright red tonight as well as we get ready to get things started at the Adelaide Oval. The Crows have their Indigenous trip as part of NAIDOC Week, which was designed by Wayne Miller, so great that he's back to play in it. So it's got some footprints in the form of a sash that represent his path through country football. There's a outer circle with white dots that symbolises his nanas and his ancestors as well. Smaller circles inside about his junior clubs, and then around that there's a few little handprints and personal symbols from his close family, including his wife Nina and his two sons Carter and Stanley. So great to see the Crows in what is an excellent strip again tonight, but predominantly it will be Navy against the Suns red. And as expected, Loz, not just because of the cold night, the travelling Suns cohort is limited to about two rows at the northern end. Yep. So it's going to be pretty one-sided in terms of the crowd tonight.
11: And that's the beauty of Adelaide Oval, isn't it? We love the atmosphere that the home crowd is able to bring, and Crows fans continue to show up no matter what.
14: No late changes tonight. Bharat Sundaresan's out in the middle to do the coin toss as well. Good friend of ABC Sports. Over at the MCG, it's Hawthorn by 2 points over Carlton at the first break, 2-2-14. The two straight 12, very wet there in Melbourne as it's been on and off here in Adelaide. Jack Ginnivan's kicked two goals. The debutant Flynn Riley has one, as does Mitch McGovern. So low scoring, close affair at the G, and you can hear it on ABC Listen through the AFL button. Otherwise, we're about to rock and roll here in the Festival State. Adelaide looking for their fifth win in six games and to jump into the top four. The Suns trying to snap a six-game losing streak that is their most since 2019, when they won their first three games and then disappeared for the rest of the year with 19 straight. So we'll see if Gold Coast can find an answer tonight on the road at a venue they have never won at. Aaron Bryan's Tom Wilson to call the action for you alongside Lauren Arnell and Stephen Williams. The fifth member of our commentary team who is going to brave the conditions tonight downstairs is Josh Money. He had his eye on the coin toss just then. Now, what'd you see down there, Josh?
3: Well, fantastic form from Bharat with the coin toss. Really good technique. And Noah Anderson, the captain from the Gold Coast Suns, has won. And they will kick towards the southern end of the ground to start this game. It's not exactly ideal conditions for boundary riding, but as we've touched on, the Crows fans always turn out. So a really, really good turnout from the Crows faithful for this game tonight. As you said, not too many from a Suns travelling point of view. They say it's 10 degrees, but it feels like 3, and I won't argue with that. It is definitely a cold night, but certainly the players will be looking to start with plenty of heat. It's been start and stop in terms of rain. It's stopped for now, thankfully, but looking at the ground, it is very shiny and dewy, so certainly could be a slippery start to the contest. Having a look at the benches, interesting to see how much game time Toby Murray gets tonight. He does start there. Luke Nankervis, James Peatling, Zach Taylor and Ben Keyes for the Crows. On the Suns bench, Nick Holman, Joel Jeffrey, Ethan Reid, Bo Adensall and Dylan Patterson. Looking forward to this one, guys.
14: Crowd's a little thin tonight as well, so the middle tier's a bit patchy, as is the northern end, but still probably 30,000 plus tonight on a cold affair in South Australia. Great to have you with us for Saturday Footy on ABC Sport. It is Adelaide and Gold Coast to continue round 18 after the Saints and the Giants won earlier today. Tom Wilson to kick us off on ABC Sport.
15: Big contest in the middle of the ground. Launching high was McAndrew, but Moyle gets the clearance immediately inside the 50. Went through the hands of Mike Lanny. King with company of Keane. Mike Lanny with the clean hands. All the way back to Worrell on the outside of the boot towards right half back. A high ball catch that. Euland over the top. Bashes it over the boundary line. We'll have a throw in left half forward for the Suns.
14: Bit of feeling out at the moment. Tuke Miller runs straight towards Rory Laird, playing in that forward role at the moment. Best and fairest winner at Gold Coast. Tossed in. McAndrew taps it down. Charging through was Curtin, but left the footy behind. Head over it, but unable to win it is Petrarca. Bodie Euland becomes the tackler on Rochelli. We'll get a ball up. Still on the eastern wing. No score in the early stages. Sam Berry alongside Matt Rao. That is an absolute dream in terms of bulldozers and tackling machines. McAndrew taps it down. On the chase was Anderson. Bit of pressure in the tackle from Rankin, but did get boot to ball. Chipped it a couple of metres. The Crows cut it off. Rankin gets it to Dawson. Berry and now Curtin. Slick handball chain in traffic, but the kick's no good. Blasted it down the line. McAndrew cuts it off and looks in board to Noble. Gee, he wants to go. Puts on the jets immediately on the half volley. Runs a mile and kicks inside 50 for Gold Coast. 2-on-2. Fist comes in from Keane. Keeps following up as well, the Irishman. Uses Worrell and Wayne Miller can get the exit.
15: Yeah, back into the team. Looking long for Saligo, who nursed Noble under the footy and kept his feet. Did the Cronies 100th game. Takes a bounce in the conditions. Handballs to the skipper at centre wing. He lowers the eyes looking for Taylor Walker, but he kicked it straight to Collins at right half back.
11: Such a great read from Sam Collins, peeling off Fogarty to intercept that ball.
14: So the Suns move it to left half back. Bodie Yulin takes the mark and hands it to his brother, Zeke. Fresh off a career-high performance, sends down the line. Beautifully weighted kick to Walter, who was waiting behind Borlase. Takes the mark at left half forward. It's a mongrel of a kick. Off the side of the boot, but down in back play, Keane has gone to ground. Tangled with King, and a free kick's going Gold Coast way.
12: Well, we didn't really see that one. It was off the ball a little bit, but both players certainly went to ground. And Keane, who never is happy when he gives away a free kick, was demonstrating with the umpire, but what a great opportunity for the Gold Coast. Ben King, probably one of the best converters in the competition, so he shouldn't have much trouble from 15 metres out.
14: Slight angle to the left. He needs a big night after Charlie Curnow kicked.
12: Certainly went to ground, and Keane, who never is happy when he gives away a free kick, was demonstrating with the umpire, but what a great opportunity for the Gold Coast. Ben King, probably one of the best converters in the competition, so he shouldn't have much trouble from 15 metres out.
14: Slight angle to the left. He needs a big night after Charlie Curnow kicked five. He's down four on the Coleman. Ben King comes in off a couple of steps, gets Gold Coast off to a hot start. First major goes the visitors' way. The Suns one straight six. Adelaide yet to score. Two played in the opening term on ABC Sport with Lauren Arnell and Stephen Williams.
11: Well, guys, it certainly looks like the Suns want to play super fast out of their back half. And while Noble had the first play inside 50, Soligo got him done the other way really well. I love the intercept from Sam Collins, and the crowd is the reaction here on watching the replay of Keane v King. I don't know, it's hard to argue that one if you're a neutral supporter. Stephen, what do you think?
12: Yes, I think that one was definitely there, but just the penetration, I think it was Zeke Yulin that was able to kick that ball, getting over the top of James Borlase. And finding Jed Walter, and not much of a kick inside 50 by Walter, but the free kick was there and a good start for the Suns.
15: Back in the middle of the ground, Moyle knocks it down, McAndrew follows up, Anderson socks it forward for the Suns, goes about 10 metres, charging off centre half forward was Miller, ball in dispute, Yulin's there again, the Bodie variety, back to Miller, all the way back to Collins, they've gone to Zeke Yulin at left half back and finds the target up the ground in Graham. So centre wing, true centre wing, out of sight. Goes to the logo and Anderson. The switch is on. Dangerous kick towards Noble. Soligo nursed him under it again. Coming out from the forward line was Murray there for the Gold Coast Suns. And then Cook stole it off him. Handballed it back to Dawson. A good tackle laid by Lombard. And Dawson's nursing a tackle now from Noble to Cook. Geez, they're in a phone box, the Crows, but they get it forward to Neil Bullen at centre wing.
14: Turns and goes at left half forward, spots it 2-on-2. He's kicked towards the Suns' direction, though, and Sam Collins will gobble that up. That's an easy one for one of the best interceptors in the game.
11: For a team that was minus 32 tackles against the Pies, I think the Suns' pressure very early in this game has been exactly where it needs to be, at a high standard.
14: Collins heads across D50 to Bodie Yulin, who's had plenty of touches early. Now to the Wanganine stand, left half back for the Suns. Oscar Adams, the Glenelg product, heads through the eastern side. Fist comes from behind by Moyle, trickles its way up towards the Wanganine stand. Hard tackle by Powell, it's too high. Free kick going Adelaide's way. Jake Soligo pops up with the ball, and again the crowd will respond to the milestone man. Taken at pick 36 back in 2021. Short pass to Rochelle, lowers the eyes and honours the lead of Fogarty as he drills it towards the light tower. Mark taken right forward pocket, 30 from home. Difficult angle though for the Fog.
12: The Suns had a number of players back inside their defensive 50, but when you're back there on your loose, you just got to look around and find out the holes where the opposition are going to kick the ball into, and it was far too easy for Fogarty to lead into that open space.
14: And a rich run of form. 9 goals in his last two, Darcy Fogarty. That back injury is gone. Stutter step, Fogarty comes in, gets right underneath this kick, and it's across the face. The pack will converge, couple of flyers. Zeke Yulin wants to rush it. Collins gets the handball across to Noble, thumps it on the outside of the boot with a wobbler, and it just stays in as Adams takes the mark right on the boundary line, or does he?
12: No, I think he just fumbled it over the line, so the boundary umpire's called for a throw-in.
14: Bit of a juggle, won't go his way. So it'll be tossed in right half forward for the Crows, who were down 6 early at the Adelaide Oval.
15: Got an opportunity here to hold it in from the boundary throw-in. Candrew down,
17: Rove by Curtin through the legs of Neil Bullen. One Yulin to the other. Now Noble. Anderson, a quick kick out of defence. Didn't really take a look, and he's kicked it straight to Cook. Centering ball to Miller. Just forward of the centre circle for the Crows. 6.5 gone in the first term. Going inside that forward 50. Perfect pass to Jordan Dawson, who marks 35 out in a 45-degree angle to the right.
11: A nice reshuffle from the Crows on the D50 exit from Suns. I liked Braden Cook's read, and Saligo's pressure around the ball has been really, really good.

0: good. Kick from Miller. Doesn't get a lot better than that if you're leading up Jordan Dawson.
1: It was just that extra kick from Anderson, wasn't it? It was poor. He had time and just the referred pressure just threw on his boot. And when you turn the ball over in that area of the ground, you normally score on the way back.
2: One of the strengths of the Crows, their pressure. And their captain, their best player, looking to put them on the board. He knew straight away. Jordan Dawson gets them on the board. They're one straight six. The Suns are the same. It's all level here at Adelaide Oval. 7.5 gone in the first term.
1: Already had the 5 disposals, has Jordan Dawson. So doesn't seem to be anyone going to him with a hard tag, which does seem surprising because he is the player that can take the game away.
3: No score in the second quarter of the Hawks and Carlton game, so it is Hawthorn by 2 points. That quarter-time margin, 2-2-14 to 2-12.

0: Australian blazer off that.
1: I knew that was coming, yes. I've been fortunate enough to see many of his games, and he's top five in the league right now for me. I think he's an All-Australian player this year, absolutely.
0: Already has two blazers.
2: Very much to be a Brownlow medalist. He certainly stands out when he plays well.
0: Scores level, McAndrew out of the ruck, scoops it away from Moyle and dishes it off to Rankin against his old mob. Into the 50, finds the hole where Collins is waiting. Couldn't really reward any of his forwards there. Another intercept for the Suns defender. Speaking of All-Australians, he's a two-time All-Australian 44 member, but has never actually won the Blazer, Sam Collins.
1: And three intercept marks in 13 minutes of footy.
0: Gets it to McAndrew. Down the broadcast wing. It's a little long for the pack that converged on the logo. Worrell at the back under a bit of duress. Tackled quickly by Patterson. And now Holman wraps up Neil Bullen at right half forward for the Suns. So scores level, goal apiece. We've played 8 minutes here at the Adelaide Oval.
3: Quick ball up right half forward for the Suns through Moyle's legs. Working hard in there is Petrarca, but Rankin fetches it out for a moment. Ball in dispute again. Michael Annie laying a tackle. A little bit high, says the umpire, so Lombard's going to win the free kick. 60 from home at right half forward for the Suns. And he's going to kick it to the top of the goal square. King sitting under it. Worrell with the fist. Dangerous at the back, and Curtin smart enough to get it over for a rush behind in front of Walter. So the Suns 1-1-7, Adelaide 1-6, almost 10 gone in the first term.
2: Brownlow medalist Matt Rao yet to have a possession, so it's really hard to understand a guy like that hasn't been able to get hold of the footy yet.
0: It's been a disappointing year after that broken thumb. Miller bangs it long to right half back. Bit of a fumble from Borlase as he tried to outmatch Murray. With hands, it rolls over the boundary line. Does love playing the Crows, though, so he's had 8 Brownlow votes in his last 3 against them. Slow start tonight for Matty Rao. One of those ones that the Suns will be very miffed about in terms of state of origin and what it meant long-term for their season. Tossed in, Moore caught behind, but wins it down for the Suns. Tracked by Dawson, that bounced off him. Ripped away by Curtin, who gets it to his skipper, and Adelaide are almost away. Peatling with a little fumble on the fingertips. Saligo tries to tow it forward. Throw a blanket over them at the moment, and Keyes gets it out. What a sweeping handball to release Peatling. Gives it to Rankin. They've got the overlap, and it's perfectly hit towards Phil Thorpe. He can hand it off, and running into goal, Josh Rochelli. Whips around the goalpost. No Selly this time. Just looks to Riley to say thanks. And the Crows up by 5 at the Adelaide Oval, 2-12 to the Suns, 1-1-7, 10 played on ABC Sport.
2: Ben Keyes was the player, Loz. He was the one that was able to get his hand on the ball. He's only had the one possession, but it's a goal assist. He was able to just get that ball out, and then from that point on, the class in the Crows midfield was able to take the ball forward, and really nice teamwork there by Riley to hand it over to his teammate and kick an easy goal.
1: And score from midfield stoppage too. We spoke about this in the pre-game. You can talk as much as you like about the class on paper for the Suns, but the Crows doing everything they need to around stoppage. There's some interesting games being played. I'm looking forward to watching a little bit more before we delve into some of the tactics from the Suns at stoppage.
2: Petrarca is another one that hasn't touched it yet either, so him and Raoul have to get themselves into the contest.
3: So back in the middle of the ground, McAndrew up against Reid. Petrarca got his first touch there. Handball was a straight to Berry. He squibs his kick forward to centre-half back, but turns it over. Noble with a sweeping handball to Petrarca. He's on the run, finds Miller, centre square, about 70 from home. The Suns players are streaming forward. Lowers the eyes, but had way too much on that for King. And the Crows are pretty happy to see that out over the boundary line in the right forward pocket.
2: Looked a real opportunity then. The Suns just took a little bit long. They had Walter leaning back. Probably should have gone deep to the top of the square with that one.
0: Crows by 5 here. Tossed in. Suns 50. Double tap down comes through from Reid. Only found Laird. Tried to get a handball out of traffic. Gives it away. Reid throws it on the boot. Tumbles up towards Walter. Right forward pocket. Quickly wrapped up by Borlase. And escorts him very cleanly to the ground. That is an excellent tackle. We'll put that in the dictionary. Holding the ball. Gentle caress as he just pinned one arm and walked in towards the turf.
2: Been a revelation, hasn't he, James Borlase? This year struggled to get a game the last few years, but he's been almost their number one tall forward.
0: Keeping Jordan Butts out of the side. He kicks along up to the broadcast wing. A fist comes in and knocks it over the boundary line. They're going to have a bit of difficulties at the end of the season. Nick Murray apparently has been reached out to by the Roos, so a few of their backs are hot commodities right now. Josh Money downstairs.

0: Yeah, you'll see Toby Murray has gone into the ruck for the Crows. He's been on the bench for the first 12 minutes of this one, so clearly in that backup role with lower minutes.
1: So Reedy's opponent knocked it down towards Berry for the Crows, who's tackled by Power for the Suns.
2: Dawson tag teaming as the deepest forward with Thilthorpe right now as well.
1: Murray wins this hit out towards Rao, fighting for it. At the back of the pack was Bodie Yulin. He's wrapped up in a tackle by Toby Murray. Rugby league happening out there. Scrumming forward for the Crows. Umpire tries to get it moving. Murray again knocks it down. A free kick in the back play going the way of the Suns.
2: Holding.
3: Matt Rao, first touch. Shall we be very happy to get his hands on the Sharon?
1: So just defensive side of centre wing, members side of the ground. Suns trailing by 5 points after kicking the first goal of the game. Rao up towards the corner of the centre square. Reed was flying, trying to rove that as Adansul, but couldn't be clean in that moment. So the Crows gather, first through Nankervis, now Michael Annie down the line to Dawson. Big fist over the top from Adams, and that's out over the boundary line. Did that go off a boot of Berry? It did, out on the full, right in front of the Crows bench.
4: Just a bit too much momentum for the young bull there. The umpires aren't totally convinced, though. They might be checking this upstairs. Come together in a triangle, and it is, the lasso free kick that we all thought it was. Matt Rao to get it.
2: Surely the lack of crowd feedback gave them the information they needed.
4: Rao looking across the half back line, didn't really like what he saw, so points long and tells the Crows where he's headed. Bangs it up to the attacking edge, right half forward. Fist comes from Borlase, loops its way towards centre wing. Waiting there fortuitously was Murray, but he's set upon quite quickly by Cook. Get a ball up. Jai Murray is one of the five Burley Bombers out there, so a couple of these young guys who all went to school together and know each other quite well and will hopefully stick around at the Gold Coast given their exoduses over the years. Murray taps it down. Cook with a bit of a sidestep releases Michael Annie. Up to left half forward. Good body work from Fogarty, but Collins followed up. Gets another fist over the boundary line.
2: I'm enjoying this matchup, Fogarty v. Collins. Fogarty is in a rich vein of form the last few weeks, but Collins as well. What a season from a key defender. And he's such a difficult matchup, quicker than he looks, and very, very strong 1v1.
1: Imagine the combined bench press between those two.
2: He'd run out of weight.
1: I reckon so. Boundary throwing. Berry bursts through. Petrarca grabs it, gets it to Rao, throws it on the boot round the body. Read best by Miller, but just couldn't complete the mark. Lays the tackle on Lombard, who gets a handball away to King, to Walter. Lombard runs forward. Can't quite gather for the moment. Can he get away from Laird? He does for the time being. Steps inside. Quick handball away. Kick smothered by Jai Murray, as in Murray's kick was smothered and ends up in the hands of Laird. A quick dump kick out of the play. Walker really wasn't looking at the footy, and it's going to be front on contact. No! A free kick to Fogarty. Not sure McAndrew knows what that's for, but he goes in board and finds Peatling on centre wing.
4: Peatling heads towards the attacking 50 arc. Little shove from Rochelle on Jeffrey, then wins it at the back. Tackled for his trouble, got it out to Walker, and he's engulfed by McAndrew. Ball up to come just outside the attacking 50 for the Crows. They're currently up by 5 over the Suns. 2-1. Toby Murray taps it down. Rankin tries to throw a boot at it and ends up chipping it to himself. Up against Adansul, tries to work some magic off balance and tumbles it through on the left for a minor score. It was nearly...
3: not quite Eddie Betts.
4: Yeah, picture play. But that's just another blemish for Adelaide. They're up by 6. 16 played in the opening term on ABC Sport.
1: So Yulin brings it in. Finds the target of Jeffrey, right half back. Taking his time, the Crows set up well. He's going to go long down the line. Keys trying to smother that on the mark. I think he's at least touched it. Play on, says the umpire. Toby Murray with a big smother, a big spoil rather, over the back. And then a smother there from Cook on Jai Murray for the Suns. And Peatling's been tackled high, so he wins a free kick. 80 from home. He's going to send a high ball inside the forward 50. Mark that. No one can. Keys roves, though. Over the top to Neil Bullen. He's mowed down in a tackle by Bailey Humphrey.
2: Oh. Got him.
4: They do call him Humphrey the Bear. And that was just an absolute monster tackle. Tossed up. Tap down from Moyle for the Suns. Jeffrey looks for the clearance. Just bouncing its way to the defensive edge. Borlase attacks it hard. Handballs off towards Miller. Worrell wheels away from Petrarca, who's been quiet. Gives it to Rankin. Miller in the corridor. Bullet pass straight line up towards Neil Bullen. True centre half forward. The Nibbler sets it up, 20 from home. He's looking for Walker, getting back is Bodie Yulin with the fist. Diving across is Oscar Adams. Did he paddle it out deliberately? Yes! Jamie Broadbent marches in and pings him. Free kick going the Crows way in front of the scoreboard, and it will be handed to Ben Keys.
3: Not too much, is there, the defenders can do anymore. Wasn't a lot in it, but the umpires jump all over those these days.
4: Crows fans with a little bit of trepidation. They know this is the Ben Keys pocket where it all went wrong a few years ago. He opens the angle, snaps it low towards goal. It's going to sit on the goal line. A fist comes late. Collins knocks it through. Adelaide by 7, just the one lead change in this first term. We've played 18 minutes. Aaron Bryans and Tom Wilson alongside Lauren Arnell and Stephen Williams.
1: Crows been on top in this last portion of the game. Noble trying to get some run, takes two bounces from the kick-in up towards center wing. Reed flies from the side, couldn't complete the mark. Berry's at the bottom of the pack, and he gets it to Peatling, who pushes it back inside the forward 50. Noble gets hands to it, but runs out over the boundary line. Left half forward for Adelaide. They're up by 7 points, 19 gone in this first term. Saturday footy for ABC Sport. Important game for both teams. Crows trying to get into the top four. The Suns trying to keep their season alive. Moyle hits that straight back to the boundary line. Peatling is nursed over it. There by Adensel. And we'll do it all again at left half forward.
3: Just starting to get in front. 27 to 16 contested possession. So Adelaide, and it's really obvious just looking at the game, starting to win the ball around the contest.
4: Humphrey still without a touch as well. Petrarca's got three now for the evening. Tossed in, tapped down straight towards Cook at the back. Kicks up to the top of the goal square. Bodie Yulin actually could have taken the mark. Went for the fist. It was because there was a holding free kick in the goal square, which both our experts aren't totally sold on. Josh Rochelle is going to get it. Adelaide with a set shot.
2: Again, if the crowd feedback is minimal, you're getting a message that there probably wasn't a heap in it.
1: So Jeffrey paid for a shepherd in
3: the
1: contest.
3: Yeah, played a block, didn't he?
1: Yeah.
3: Which, I'm not sure the umpires really have much of a handle on craft, defensive craft anymore.
4: Josh Rochelle, little hop skip, 20 from home, and he thumps it into the hill. David, everything from up close. Two for the night for Josh Rochelle. One away from equaling his career high in a season. He's got 29 for the campaign, and the Crows are up by 13 early. 3-2-20 plays 1-1-7. Lauren Arnell and Stephen Williams with you for Saturday footy on ABC Sport.
2: Just get the sense of the style of game. I know it's been wet, and so you expect a lot of balls going long down the line to contest, but that's the Crows' like number one game style. Go long to contest, play fast off that, and get out the back. The Suns are also playing that style of game, Stephen, and it's a lot of long down the line. And
3: it is.
2: I think if they're going to persist with that, they're really just playing into the Crows' hands.
3: Yeah, you did right. They've got to break it up with those angled kicks to get the ball short, get the handball received and get it over that line. Otherwise, yeah, you're playing right into the hands of the Crows.
1: Crows with the last three of the game. Murray knocks it straight down to Berry, bursting through the 1-2 with Rankin. Berry goes out towards right half forward. Wasn't the best kick, and Holman read that best for the Suns. He's got it at left half back. Can't get anything going. Not sure what to do. So he's going to pump it down the line. Up towards centre wing. Murray with a fist at the back. Miller tried to knock it forward towards Petrarca, who's happy to let it run out over the boundary line. We'll have a ball up, or a throw in rather, forward of centre wing for the Suns. Outer side of the ground, they're trailing by 13 points.
4: That's the margin over at the MCG as well. So time on in the second, and Hawthorn have kicked back-to-back goals to lead the Blues there. You can hear it on ABC Listen through the AFL button. Tossed in, high arcing one as well. Toby Murray gets in front, tapped it straight to Rao though. Gold Coast get the clearance towards the 50. Ball ace trying to out-muscle Reed. It rolls past them both and over the boundary line. Will be tossed in left forward pocket, 20 out. Riverbank stand in at the moment for Gold Coast on the right-hand side of your radio dial.
3: Really need to set up here now, the Gold Coast, just to make sure they can hold the ball in and score a goal from this stoppage.
4: Tossed in, Miller's the spare at the stoppage. Neither ruck can get a fist to it. Rao has to step over the top of Moyle, hands it off to Holman, little fumble, follows up. Running out of room, he's happy to walk it over with Cook coming the other way. Boundary throw in now, 25 out left forward pocket. It is Adelaide by 13 points. Time on in the first.
1: It's So an opportunity here for Gold Coast. Much needed one. Moyle knocks it down towards Rowell, who gathers. Handball's outside of the 50, puts his teammate Jeffrey under enormous pressure. He gets it to Noble and sends it back in. Flying at it was Reed, couldn't make contact with the footy. Waiting at the bottom was Humphrey. He's trying to hunt, he's trying to tackle. Lays one on Nankervis. It shirks his kick and sliding and taking the legs out of Rowell. That's always a free kick there going against Taylor. Left half forward for the Suns.
2: Taylor's probably a little bit unlucky there. He did lose his feet, but it looked like Noble gave him a bit of a push into Rowell's legs. Not sure Rowell has the distance for this one, guys.
1: It would take his best effort. Kick three for the year. You know how powerful he is through his legs, bursting through contests. This will take his best kick just inside the 50. It's underneath it a little bit, flying in the square. Ball comes to ground. It's just bouncing around at the back, and in the end, Keane rushes it over for a behind. Minus score, 1-2-8. Adelaide 3-2-20 with a 12-point lead, 24 gone first term.
4: Miller wants to go. Quick kick to Laird, who has some time to take a bounce in the right back pocket. Dinks it over the top. Finds Braden Cook at right half back. Quiet the last couple of weeks after signing his extension. He's had just 19 touches in his last two, but looking good early. Inboard he goes to Miller. Tries to check the kick down the line to Berry. Spun in the tackle and actually got the head knock in the process as he's whipped around. The Suns were happy with their effort. Didn't realise that the high free kick has been paid.
2: Speaking of looking good early, Wayne Miller at the 8 disposals. 184 metres gained, and we're not even finished with this first quarter.
4: Welcome back. Had a nice fortnight off with the hamstring, and now he's good to go. Berry up towards the attacking edge, right half forward. There are a flurry of bodies waiting for it. Fists come in. Neil Bullen, front and squares, wrapped up by Petrarca. There's another tackle for him. Had just one in his last three games. Christian Petrarca has two for tonight.
3: Couple of old premiership teammates from the Demons.
4: Out of the stoppage, Braden Cook again. Kicks quickly towards the 50. Walker nearly had it out the back. Towed forward by Rochelli. Keeps following up with the soccer skills. And speaking of, the sliding stop on the way through to knock it for a behind by Jai Murray. Or will it be a boundary throw-in? It was the other side of the padding. So we'll get a chance here for the Crows in the northern end. They're currently up by 12.
1: That was great, desperate stuff.
3: It was. Thank goodness the umpire just didn't decide to play deliberate.
1: Moyle knocks it down. Roving Berry to Taylor. Sweeping handball out wide to Rankin. He just dropped it at the wrong time. Miller put some pressure on it. It's rushed out of there. Forward 50. Trying to get it back in through Borlase. And the umpire has paid a free kick to Laird. So just back from right half forward for Adelaide. Well on top in this contest. Leading by 12 points. Goes short to Michael Annie, not the required distance, so Laird will get it back. Now it goes inside the 50 towards the pocket. Under the footy was Thilthorpe, and first touch was Mac Andrew. So he's going to get paid the mark on his second attempt.
2: It's an interesting one. I think if a forward has the same attempt, they pay the mark in front of goal. And so if a defender's going to get his first hands on it and then take it on the second grab, you should pay it too.
4: Long kick from Andrew as he heads to the eastern side. Moyle with a couple of juggles, sticks it. Mark paid. Left half back, crowd's a little unhappy. There were a few hands in there. Big Ned Moyle, who's usurped Jared Witts after waiting a good 6 years. Kicks up to left half forward, slips through the midst of Reed. Toot Miller read it well. On the bounce, hits it hard. Kicks up towards the top of the goal square. Lombard tried to get out the back. Dan Curtin with the fist in front knocks it through. It's Adelaide by 11. Three to go in the first quarter on ABC Sport.
3: Tough matchup, wasn't it? The taller Curtin just did everything right, got back and just put a fist through the ball.
1: Probably not the best option. Curtin did well, used his size to his advantage. Rankin short to Neil Bullen, made him earn it. Better go the 1-2. So Rankin bursts through centre half back up towards the wing. Thilthorpe Moyle, he got his hands to it. Roving there is Adensul. Back to the big ruckman and Moyle. Can he be clean? He can be clean enough to Adams, to Rao, to Noble, who stepped inside hunting Rochelli. Gets his kick away in time. Up towards left half forward. Reed brought it to ground. Roved by Humphrey. Sweeping handball, looking for Miller, but missed him. And there's Crows waiting. Dawson's one of them. Shuffles it, or raffles it, I should say, with the big ruckman in McAndrew. But his kick's intercepted by Graham on the corner of the centre square.
4: On return, Will Graham from the hamstring. Kicks up towards the 50 for the Suns. Miller gets in front of the pack, knocked it down. Toot Miller was lurking. Kicks right under the footy, though, and curls it all the way left. out on the full free kick. Adelaide. Tuke Miller just really settling into that half forward mid roll, but even though he's in the right spots, he hasn't been as damaging on the scoreboard yet. Exiting kick from Adelaide, looking for Walker. Andrew was right alongside it. Knocked down towards Rao, and the Texan escorts him over. It's Adelaide by 11, heading towards quarter time.
2: We mentioned earlier, Rao didn't touch the footy in the first 5 minutes of this quarter. He's now up to the 8 disposals and almost 200 metres gain. John Noble as well for the Suns, providing enormous drive off half back. Not heaps of help after that.
1: Boundary throw in, still got some time. Moyle knocks it down, rove by Berry, sent that a few times. Kicks long, up towards right half forward, and McAndrew sort of pulled out of that contest, and Thilthorpe was expecting some contact, and he didn't lay a hand on it either, so it's going to be a lasso free kick. Strange contest.
3: Very strange. Mac probably should have gone back and marked that one, but you don't do that these days.
1: You're right. Collins kicks it back up the line. Roving is Reed. Handballs to another tall man in Moyle. Finds its way back to Noble. He's playing well. Looking for the corner of the square in Graham. He's 65 from home. Short pass to Lombard. He was working back the other way. And Nankervis read it best for the Crows. Intercepts at left half back.
3: That's where the Suns have been really poor. That final kick inside 50 to give themselves an opportunity to score has been really poor tonight.
4: Luke Nankervis again proving why he's in the 23. The man you thought would be first out, but just reads the play well. They get it up through the broadcast swing. Andrew flies with Thilthorpe and wins out in the end for the Suns. Off the turnover, counterpunch coming. Lombard to the attacking edge to Petrarca. A little slow to turn. Had a couple of overlaps. Now he's looking for a lead. Adelaide's flooded back. Petrarca heads central. 35 from home. Holman tries to float across. Couldn't quite get his fingertips to it. Again, Miller's tracking the ball. Tight left forward pocket. Hands it to Holman. Fell over. He gives it back to Miller. The volleyball tap to Humphrey. Curls it from 30 through. Bailey Humphrey has had a season to forget early, but last week a season high 18 and 3 goals. And he's looked pretty lively early here. He brings the margin back to 5 close to the first break. Adelaide 3-2-20, Gold Coast 2-3-15. Saturday footy on ABC Sport with Lauren Arnell and Stephen Williams.
3: He looked like he was the first small forward in the Suns forward half that actually looked like he knew what he was doing when the ball hit the ground. When he got hold of it, you felt pretty confident that he was going to kick that. So he's a class player, Bailey Humphrey.
2: You do get the sense that the Suns are going just a little bit too slow inside 50, but they're only down 5 points. And like, you just wonder if Ben King can get a little bit more movement up at the footy. Ethan Reed looks a little bit hesitant, but they've got more than enough time and entries inside 50, guys.
1: Yeah, you're spot on. Only 5 points down after Crows have really felt like they've dominated this term. 30 seconds left here. Berry lays a strong tackle on Rao. Two bulls. Ball in dispute. Anderson wrapped up by McAndrew. Just forward of the centre circle for the Crows. Into the 32nd minute of the first term. Knocked down. Dawson grabbed by two Suns. The umpire waits a while, but says, give it to me. Throws it up quickly. Moyle tries to clear it now. Fists it forward. Gathered by Laird, though, and Cook. Flicks it back to him. Now he goes up towards Fogarty. He's in the front spot. Rowed by Thilthorpe. Just couldn't get the handball to Soligo. McAndrew's doing well. And there's the siren for quarter time. So, bit of an arm wrestle that first term. Gold Coast kicked the first. The Crows with the next three. And just a late response there from Bailey Humphrey. It's a 5-point margin. The Crows are 3-2-20. Gold Coast 2-3-15 at quarter time.
4: Goal scorers early. 2 to Rochelli. 1 to Jordan Dawson. Meanwhile, for the Suns, individuals to Humphrey and King. Adelaide playing for a spot in the top four. The Suns trying to keep their September hopes alive and snap a 6-game losing streak. Plenty happening tonight. Carlton and Hawthorn also playing in terms of two other finals contenders. Halftime at the MCG. If you want to hear the call, jump on ABC Listen and hit the AFL button. It is the Hawks by 20 points. Low scoring wet affair there. 5-3-33 to 2-1-13. Hawthorn kicking the only 3 goals of the second quarter. So they march away to that 20-point advantage. And George Hewitt looks to be out of the game with a back injury. So we'll keep an eye on that and update you with the latest. Jack Ginnivan with 3 goals at halftime at the MCG. Adelaide by 5 here at the Adelaide Oval. The thoughts of Lauren Arnell and Stephen Williams to come next. And you can get in touch on the text line through the night, 0437 774 774 on ABC Local Radio, News Radio, Sport Digital and ABC Listen. 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
4: Cody Yulin takes the mark and hands it to his brother, Zeke. Fresh off a career-high performance, sends down the line. Beautifully weighted kick to Walter, who's waiting behind ball ace. Takes the mark at left half forward. It's a mongrel of a kick. Off the side of the boot, but down in back play. Keane has gone to ground. Tangled with King. And a free kick's going Gold Coast way. Slide angle to the left. He needs a big night after Charlie Curnow kicked 5. He's down 4 on the Coleman. Ben King comes in off a couple of steps. Gets Gold Coast off to a hot start. First major goes the visitor's way.
1: Centering ball to Miller up. Just forward of the centre circle for the Crows. Going inside that forward 50. Perfect pass to Jordan Dawson, who marks 35 out the 45-degree angle to the right. One of the strengths of the Crows, their pressure, and their captain, their best player, looking to put them on the board. He knew straight away. Jordan Dawson gets them on the board.
4: Adelaide are almost away. Peatling with a little fumble on the fingertips. Saligo tries to tow it forward. Oh, blanket over them at the moment, and Keys gets it out. What a sweeping handball to release Peatling. Gives it to Rankin. They've got the overlap, and it's perfectly hit towards Dilthorpe. He can hand it off, and running into goal, Josh Rochelli. Whips around the goalpost. No Selly this time. Just looks to Riley to say thanks. Tossed in, tapped down straight towards Cook at the back. Kicks up to the top of the goal square. Bodie Yulin actually could have taken the mark. Went for the fist. It was because there was a holding free kick in the goal square, which both our experts aren't totally sold on. Josh Rochelli is going to get it. Josh Rochelli, little hop skip, 20 from home, and he thumps it into the hill. David, everything from up close. 2 for the night for Josh Rochelli.
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4: Suns with the first on a cold night here in Adelaide, but the Crows had 3 unanswered before Bailey Humphrey got a late one in red time. It is Adelaide by 5 points at the first break. Aaron Bryans and Tom Wilson calling the action for you alongside our Premiership players. And both successful coaches as well, Lauren Arnell and Stephen Williams with you on ABC Sport. The Suns look a little better than they have in the last few weeks, Loz.
2: Yeah, I like the adjustment. We mentioned, Stephen, earlier in the quarter, about halfway. It just felt like the whole game was long down the line, which was playing into the Crows' hands, and the Crows had the ascendancy a couple of goals up. And then as soon as the Suns went back to shifting the ball and changing lanes and moving the ball with width and forcing the Crows' defenders to actually move rather than stand still, they started scoring.
3: Yeah, John Noble's really important for that, isn't he? He's 281 metres gained in that first quarter. But when he plays well, the Gold Coast look like they're moving the ball really quickly. He's the guy that the connection from the back half through the midfield into the forward half. So the one thing they probably need to work on and get better at is just that final connection kick into the inside 50 where they've made it tough for Walter and King. But if they can keep the amount of footy coming into them, inside 50 is 11 to 12, so that's pretty even. If they can give them enough opportunity and move it a little bit quicker, yeah, then they can certainly put some serious pressure on the Crows on the scoreboard.
2: It just seemed like the player that's taken the mark about 60 out and just been really slow, and it's almost like you've just got to get a little bit more intensity up at the footy from King and Ethan Reid as the talls. They're just waiting and waiting, and that's playing into the Crows defenders' hands. I'm thinking the shift that we saw from the Suns later in that quarter, it takes me back just a couple of weeks ago to the showdown, and Port Adelaide controlled the game by chipping the ball around and changing lanes. And we've seen that work just in the last 5 or so minutes of that quarter. I think that's the recipe for the Suns. If they want to beat the Crows tonight, they have to be braver than just kicking long down the line.
3: Yeah, because as you said, that plays into Adelaide's one wood, doesn't it? They win the ball back, hand the ball off to Malira, Michael Annie, Lair, these sort of blokes, and then away they go into their forward half. But yeah, if you can make them accountable, make them come up and chase their player, and all of a sudden then you've got some one-on-ones in their forward half, the Gold Coast forward half, and that exposes the Crows defenders.
4: Adelaide's defensive profile's up there with the best this year. Their scoring's taken a bit of a dip, which I'm sure they're trying to work on now that they've got the four talls. But, yeah, you don't want to be banging it down their throats when you've got some of the best interceptors in the game. So the Suns will see if they can level head their ball movement and bounce back in this second quarter, down 5 points at the moment. Over at the G, it's the Hawks by 20 points at halftime over the Blues. Earlier today, the Saints defeated Port Adelaide by 14 points. They were up by 36 at halftime. It got down to 3. Then Zach Butters landed awkwardly in a contest with Max Hall, and it looks like he's done a syndesmosis, which could end his campaign and maybe his career at Port Adelaide.

0: played. Mitch Georgiades had a heavy concussion as well, colliding with Rowan Marshall. Lockie Jones hurt his ribs. Jack Lukosius with the calf. It was an ugly day for Port Adelaide. Similar to Geelong, who had multiple injuries against the Giants. They were up 39, leaked 9 of the last 10 and lost by 13. Jeremy Cameron with a broken collarbone is in the hospital. Second quarter underway, Adelaide by 5. McAndrew wins it down. Peatling with a diving tackle on Rao. Ball rolls out Adelaide's way. Rankin gets it to Curtin. Kick smothered though. Desperate effort there from Anderson, who retreats back with the handball for the Suns to Jeffrey. The fend-off on Rochelli. Heads back to Anderson, who's accumulated plenty of footy. This is disposal 8 early in the second. Kicks across. And hooks it around towards Reid, who presents on the logo. The backup ruckman and early pick for the Suns. One of 11 Academy players out there tonight. On the inside 45, hits Anderson again. He does the same towards the corridor to Powell. His first touch of the evening. Heads out to the broadcast wing. Bodie Ulan takes it. Loops the handball over the top. It's all too easy now for the uncontested possessions. John Noble back home. The Plimpton product goes for a run. Kicks long to the scoreboard. Off hands. Front and square. Humphrey darts and dodges away from McAndrew. Retreats back. Adensol around the body from 30. Tries a snap, but it's too short. And the mark taken on the defensive goal line by Worrell. Short kick. Here's Peatling. It's Adelaide by 5 in the second term on ABC Sport.
1: Braden Cook at right half back. Kicks a ball that Walker takes on the bounce and does well. Finds Taylor, defensive side of centre wing. 11 touches now for Braden Cook. But Taylor up towards Neil Bullen over his head and over the boundary line. That'll be a lasso free kick at left half back for McAndrew and the Suns. A wasted opportunity there.
2: And that was the blueprint we just saw with the Suns, that forward thrust. They were able to move the ball, go short, make Adelaide come up at the footy and open up their forward line.
1: So Andrew, down the line, brought to ground by Reid, rove by Lombard, gets it forward, and that's a drop footy. Great tackle there.
3: Perfect tackle.
1: Miller. What a welcome back it's been. Possession 9, and he's going at 100% kicking efficiency.
0: That's another good one there as he hits Neil Bullen. Just forward of right half back and down the line he goes. Broadcast side to Thilthorpe. Adelaide kicking to the Riverbank stand end. Big Riley far from home. Gets right under it to Walker. Front position Dawson. Fist comes in from Collins and knocks it over the boundary line.
3: Miller,
0: chuckle there, Loz.
3: Oh, I'm loving the way Sam Collins is seeing the footy. He came off really, really early to impact that contest as the last one in. But Wayne Miller, it looks like he hasn't had a hammy injury. He looks like he's been in Bali having a holiday, and he's just purely fresh for tonight. He's having an excellent start to this game.
0: This is almost the difference when we know he could have played against the Eagles last week, but you take that extra round just to make sure he's fresh. Tossed in the tap down towards Cook, retreats some ground towards Laird, sets up the kick off a step, and Thilthorpe flies into the pack and collides with everybody. Rankin pounces and snaps it through from 30. Isaac into the Riverbank stand end and a bit of carnage as Thilthorpe lands hard on Walker. Everybody just dusts off their wounds and pops back up. And it's Adelaide by 11 early in the second quarter. 4-2-26, plays 2-3-15. Lauren Arnell and Stephen Williams with you for Saturday footy on ABC Sport.
2: Vintage Isaac Rankin, wasn't it? You know, if you want to teach a young player where to get front and square, he was just in the perfect position. And once he took that one grab, there was no way he was missing. He's as good as it gets in that style of footy.
3: Oh, I've enjoyed it just as much as you. That is, that's as good a forward craft as you see. And the left foot finish as well, just hitting the pack at pace. I could watch that all night.
1: It's probably been the difference in the game, hasn't it? I mean, you've got Rochelli with two.
2: Just a bit of class, isn't it?
1: Oh. Yep.
2: You know, those two are as good a combination as there is in the competition.
3: Having an impact too, Rankin, up to the 11 disposals now. One goal, one. And more than 200 metres gained.
1: So the Crows with the first of the second. McAndrew forces his way through the contest. Kicks it inside the 50. Rove by Fogarty. Trying to get the handball away to Taylor. Desperate was Collins. Gets it off to Jeffrey. Bodie Ulan's handball made. Powell work for it. He's under pressure from Neil Bullen. They've set up the wall. The Crows look at Curtin burst through. Handballs it over the top to Rochelli. Snapping goal! For Rochelli. The first round draft picks are combining and dominating Adelaide 5-2-32. Gold Coast 2-3-15. Four and a half gone, second term.
3: Delivered the Jai Arrow celebration as well, which we love. And he needed to finish it because I thought Curtin, your call, Tom, was excellent. Dan Curtin was absolutely rolling through that congestion, and you could see Rochelle, who was wider, calling for the ball nice and early, which we know he does, and what a finish. Crows are starting to pick up a fair bit of momentum in this game.
2: It was just an error. Like, the Gold Coast had hold of the football, and it was just taking care of the footy when it got it in your hands. They had it, handballed it, couldn't hit the target, and from that point on, the Crows pressure, able to win the ball back, and then result a goal to Rochelle. So Gold Coast just have to be better in their back half.
0: So 30 goals for the season for Josh Rochelle equals his career best from 2024, and there's still six games to go. In the middle, Moyle taps it down, tries to follow up as well, and he's wrapped up by his opposing ruckman, McAndrew. Quick reset. Peatling's in the path of the rucks. McAndrew taps it down. There was a holding free kick. Moyle gave it away. McAndrew quickly hands it off to Rankin. Thumps it towards the 50. Collins with another fist. It's a bit of volleyball right now as Rochelle does the same, and it trickles fortuitously to Dawson. Just backtracks a bit with the stutter step. Hands it to Worrell, and he's buffeted off his kick by Took Miller. It'll be a free kick to the Suns. Right half back to Andrew. It is Adelaide by 17 points. We've played 5 minutes in the second term on ABC Sport.
2: The Suns just have to stand up now. It's almost like the game is on the line in the next 10 minutes.
1: So Power made Yulin work for it in the middle of the ground, the Zeke variety. And in the centre circle, that pressure just kicked it straight to Laird. So centering ball to Michael, and he's got Miller on the run. Humphrey just read it better. Jumped in front of him, took the mark at right half forward. So the young gun already got a goal. Crows have kicked five of the last six, though. Up inside the 50, too much on it for Reed. And it goes off, hands out over the boundary line in front of the scoreboard.
3: I don't think the kick was that bad, to be fair, to Bailey Humphrey. Ethan Reed is, what is he, 202? He needs to be having a crack at that high ball. Well, that's his job.
1: Just ran under it.
0: Adelaide by 17, tossed in. Suns 50, Moyle pushes out McAndrew but can't get the footy. Half volley from Dawson, gets it right out of there. Keys reeled it in at the defensive edge and heads to the eastern side as he links up with Soligo. Walls closing in as he's double-teamed. It frees up Dawson at the back. The skipper drives it on the left, heading to Thilthorpe, slips through his mitts. Waiting was Fogarty, quickly wrapped up by Bodie Yuland. He wants the boundary line, and he's trying to escort it over like a try. Bodie Yuland saying he's not trying to get it out. Free kick, and in the end, we get a ball up. Josh Money downstairs.
4: Yes, I thought it was too good to be true, Aaron. The rain has just started to fall. At least it's not cold.
0: Secondary umpire came in and did ping him. So free kick, Gold Coast.
1: So kick down the line, but there was only two Crows launching at it, and Worrell was the one who took it. Inboard on the 45 to Rankin. Possession number 13. Having a night out against his old side. Goes short and just dropped the mark, then fumbled the handball, put Rankin under enormous pressure. Dangerous turnover. He follows up with a tackle there, Curtin, to hold it in. Calamitous.
2: Don't often see that, do you? Three fumbles in a row by the same player.
1: Knocked down towards Powell. He's wrapped up by Peatling. Incorrect disposal, holding the ball. Crows win it back. They're up by 17 points.
0: Only two goals of the second quarter. The margin was just five. Short kick to Miller, who turns on a dime and breaks away through the corridor. Kicks to the 50. Dawson, well held by Jeffrey. Holman tried to soccer it away and missed. Fresh air. He freed up Philthorpe, but his handball's to no one. Lombard's there for the Suns. Gets it back to Holman. Off balance around the body. Kick a little bit too long for his target on the wing and Reed. Walter out the back. Turned into trouble. Gathered the footy and ball ace gets him. We'll get a stoppage just behind right half forward for Adelaide. Still half-time at the G where the Hawks lead by 20. It's the Crows by 17 here.
2: Ethan Reed again just running underneath the ball.
1: Yeah, we all saw that. So from the ball up, Rouse wrapped up by McAndrew. Do it all again. Neil Bullen runs through the contest. Rao in a free kick paid about 30 metres away, and it's going to go the way of Rankin. I think Rao felt like he was taken high there.
2: The umpire was about 150 metres away that gave it the free kick.
1: Oh, Dawson! Flying over the top of Collins, and he lets him know about it. They want 50. He just got the right he needed. Took the strong grab. 45 from home, 45 degree angle to the right.
3: And this is why I was saying I think he's one of the top five players in the game earlier. He sat on Sam Colton's shoulders, and we can't underestimate how wet it is out there. Like, that looked like a dry hanger, and he's done on one of the better defenders of the game.
1: Dawson unloads from 45. He's one of the best kicks of the footy in the game, just away to the right. Minus score, couldn't complete the set. 5-3-33. Gold Coast 2-3-15-10. Go on second term.
0: Zeke Ewlands, fresh off 32. Quickest player to do so for the Suns. Heads straight down the line and finds Michael Lanny. This is going to be really poor. He'll hand it to Nan Curvis, who looks for the instant response. Launches from 50 and misses wide left. It's Adelaide by 19. Didn't quite punish them there. Zeke Ewlands will think twice about going straight line. He lowers the eyes this time. And the short pass out of the defensive exit to Jai Murray.
3: Some interesting body language from some of the Suns players too off the back of that kick. Petrarca's throwing his hands up. I don't like it.
1: I'm going to ask you about all that type of thing at halftime, Lauren, because they need to show something. Noble is one of the players that's showing something. He kicks it long down the line. Walter at the back of the pack. Petrarca, as you mentioned, it is wet out there. Fumble the ball. Adensel socket it forward for some territory. Walter knocks it to his teammate. Over the top to Lombard, who goes for home across the face of goal. No score in front of the scoreboard. As it buckets down on the fans and the hill.
3: Josh, sure it's not cold down there? Is he still running with that line?
1: We might need to thaw him out later tonight, I think, Loz.
3: Oh, I feel for you, Josh.
0: They're running for cover on the hill. Adelaide by 18 at the moment in the second term on ABC Sport. Tossed in, shallow drop. McAndrew tried to tow it back toward the scoreboard. Berry puts his head over it to win. Lombard tackles him hard. Took Miller, grabs the footy. His kick smothered. Ricochets back out to Petrarca. He has a ping from 25. Walter thought he was held. Didn't really fight for the follow-up on the bounce. And it rolls through for a minor score on the left. Adelaide's lead down to 17 points. 5-4-34 plays 2-3-15. 11 minutes into the second term.
1: Quick kick in to Miller. Goes back with the handball. Keane sweeping kick towards the wing. Bodie Ewlin in the best spot. And let's get a fist onto that. Knock it out over the boundary line in front of the Crows bench. And Curtin comes off the ground. Good little stint from him. Crows 5-4-34. Gold Coast 2-4-16. Only 12 minutes gone in this second term. Crows kicked 5 of the last 6. Big fist there from Moylan. It out. Went straight to Miller. Clean hands to Berry. Saligo on the logo, handballs it off to Miller. He's a Rolls-Royce. Long ball towards Thilthorpe and Andrew. Great contest. Out the back is Collins. He's got Fogarty for company. Rochelle's in there as well. Working his way through in difficult conditions was Ewland. Thilthorpe off the keys! Dribbling goal on the left. A great team pressure goal. Pressure builds diamonds. 6-4-40. Gold Coast, they're in big trouble at Adelaide Oval. 2-4-16-13, gone second term.
2: Pressure was the key, wasn't it? They were just at them. Gold Coast led to the ball, but Fogarty was able to put some pressure on Collins. And just the tackle pressure, the ball come loose. And Ben Keyes, how often do we see him? Just a quick snap on the boot, roll it through, and Adelaide, what's happened here?
1: Is it a free kick for further remonstration afterwards?
2: Another goal. Is it going to be a double goal?
3: Cameras are on McAndrew, unfortunately, who has a reputation. I've missed what's happened.
2: Jack Saligo's getting the kick.
1: Damien Hardwick in shock in the coach's box, shaking his head. So still no replay for us here. We'll let you know, but
2: you hope it wasn't just a rub of the head.
1: I've been paying them this weekend, Stephen.
2: What is the game coming to?
0: Jake Saligo in game 100 gets the free kick off McAndrew. He'll start from 40, man on the marks, 15 out. It's easy as you like for the milestone man. They come from everywhere to celebrate with Jake Saligo. Adelaide get a gift and have now kicked 4 unanswered in the second term. 7-4-46, plays 2-4-16, 14 minutes in to the second quarter. Saturday footy on ABC Sport. McAndrew at times can be known to be a bit of a hothead. looks like the free kick. So Ben Keyes has kicked the goal and Mac Andrews thrown an arm in as he's done it and hit him in the throat.
2: Surely that wasn't it. Well, Ben Keyes should have got it if that was the case.
0: Just waiting to see more of the replay here, but it was a stray arm from the big Mac. Very soft. Adelaide will take it.
2: Yeah. Really important now. Gold Coast just put their head down and get hold of the footy. Otherwise, this game could blow out before half time.
1: So back in the middle of the ground. Rau fighting for it with Berries. Putting the washing machine. Swung around a couple of times. We'll have another ball up. Over the top there is Reid. Rau with Berry for company. Flies a handball forward. And then clever from Peatling. Knocked it back towards Walker, who's 55 from home. He unloads. He had Fogarty in the pocket. He's going to go through for a minus score. So Tex High slid up there, trying to pile more pain on the Suns, who now trail by 31 points halfway through the second term.
3: We've spoken a little bit about Bailey Humphrey. I'd love to see him go on ball. The Suns are down minus 14 contested possession now. The recipe's not working.
0: Ewellyn plays on, bangs it long. Lauren Arnell there on ABC Sport. Cleared the pack. Bailey Humphrey's there in the middle. Tackled by Nankervis. Adelaide win again. Berry to Laird. Heads wide on the 45 to Saligo. Catches it on the half volley. Hands it off towards Cook. Zigging and zagging with a stutter step around Bodie Ewellyn. Breaks his ankles. Cook towards the 50. Walker flies. Knocked away late. Putting the body on the line is Saligo and both Adams. Gold Coast get the footy. Rau back where it came from. Centre wing broadcast side. King front position knocked away. He's been quiet since his opening goal. Walter hands it towards Bodie Ewellyn and he's crunched in a spear tackle from Peatling. Gold Coast are under all sorts of pressure. And Joel Jeffries finally caught. Adelaide smelt blood and they did not relent.
3: Toby Murray. Big boy.
0: Gets the free kick. Centering ball towards Laird. Off a step towards Walker and he sticks it amongst three. Taylor Walker with the set shot to come straight in front and Adelaide up all over Gold Coast.
3: Well done to Toby Murray. Enough speculation about whether he should or shouldn't be in the side with team balance, which is fair enough conversation, but if he's laying tackles like that, I don't think he'll have to worry about his spot.
0: Big one for the Texan at 36, who's been goalless in his last two. Big game tonight, 313th as he passes Mark Rusciuto. He'd love to get on the board in it as the rain gets heavier at the Adelaide Oval. The wet weather is blanketing the Suns. Taylor Walker comes in. Rush the drop and really speared it to the right. Minus score. It's Adelaide by 31. Josh Money downstairs.
4: Everything going right for the Crows on the field. Off it though, Jordan Dawson, the superstar skipper, has just come off and pointed to his calf in the hands of the trainers now.
1: Always a concern. So power for Gold Coast. He tries to take one on through Andrew at centre half back. The big fella launches a torp up towards Walter, who keeps his feet. He's rushing back towards goal. Snap around the body. Boy, did the Suns need that. A shooting star down the middle of the ground. And they get their first of the second term. 3-4-22. Adelaide 7-6-48.
2: They talk about risk and reward, don't they? And that's certainly what happened. It was a great kick, and Mac Andrews was a player that gave the option. And we said all along, quick movement into the forward line gives you a real opportunity, and the Suns certainly needed that one. Against the flow of play, Taylor Walker misses one that he would normally kick 90 or probably 100 out of 100. So disappointing miss for him, but a great goal for the Suns.
3: I like it. Simple footy is good footy, especially in the wet. Take metres, play direct, and it was a nice contest from Walter to get out the back and work his opponent underneath the ball.
0: Thoughts of Lauren Arnell and Stephen Williams on ABC Sport. Jed Walter now has 50 career goals. He's the 23rd son to do so, but apparently has a foot out the door with Essendon lurking in terms of a bigger contract offer. Hawks by 26 at the G as well, so they've kicked the last three of the game. Third quarter, you can hear it on ABC Listen through the AFL button. Ball up in the middle and Toby Murray might have caught a stray finger to the face. He's just dropped on his haunches and the umpire's happy to wait for him to come back to the secondary stoppage. Here we go. Ned Moyle down straight to Peatling, really threw the head back on the tackle. John Murray wasn't happy with the Oscar performance, but it is going his way. Peatling for the Crows. up towards the 50. They converge 4-on-4 and it collapses as a pack. Ball stuck in amongst it somewhere, extracted by Powell for the Suns, who hands it to Moyle. Here they go again, end-to-end footy. Jeffrey to Petrarca. Now Murray up towards the 50, a little long on his kick to Ben King. Mark Keane's tracking

0: alongside him. King tries to win the footy, getting down low. Slap backward. Worrell tries for the volley and ends up slide tackling his opponent. The Suns will win it out. Kick across towards the pocket. Petrarca tried to mark. Miller gets the hand in and it's knocked into the right hand behind post. It was all happening there. The Suns, though, look good when they get some flow through the middle. It's Adelaide by 25 in the second term.
1: Just checking this one to see if it crossed the behind line.
2: You'd hope it did, otherwise Petrarca should have just waltzed into the open goal. Yeah, it's hit the behind post.
1: So we will have that boundary throw-in, call confirmed. So just with a bit of momentum and dare here, the Suns. Game is really slipping away from them. Felt like they'd almost waved the white flag, but taking the game on in these conditions, trailing by 26 points. Boundary throw-in. Up towards Moyle, knocks it forward. Gathered by Reed and Borlase tackles him. So another ball up, about 15 from home for the Suns. Moyle knocks it straight to Lombard, who's tackled by Berry. He just loves this stuff, doesn't he, Sam Berry? Just a tackling machine.
2: Probably the most improved player in the competition, Sam Berry.
1: That's his sixth of the night. Knocked down again. Handball towards Rao. Lombard surging through. Handball's out wider to Jeffrey. From 40 metres out, kicks it to the top of the goal square. Spoiling was Reed, putting his opponent under pressure, but Cook did well to Curtin. He did very well, Curtin. Kicks it out of defence. Kick was partially smothered. There is a bit of a Suns wall set up. Running through was Jai Murray. Handball to Noble. Good pressure, Adelaide. And they hold it in. Jake Soligo's having a night in his milestone game, perhaps his best half of the season so far.
0: Adelaide by 26. Moyle tries to tap it forward and follows up as well. McAndrew right behind him and brings him down before he gathered the footy. That's excellent footy smarts from Ned Moyle. He said still early in terms of his senior career, but sixth season with the Suns as he's waited patiently to pass Jared Witts. Moyle will get right under a long ball towards the 50. King's caught behind him. McAndrew's gotten back to take the intercept mark for Adelaide.
3: It's what you want to see from your ruck. If your Hoppo ruck's found a free kick, drop back and know that you're one out. Intercept mark in D50.
0: Damien Hardwick's losing patience. They've lost six on the trot. Need one here. McAndrew heads back where it came from, right half back for the Crows. Knocked down by a couple of Suns, and Lombard's wrapped up in the Walker tackle. Ball up just outside 50 for Adelaide, for Gold Coast rather.
1: So Berry's there, tackled by Petrarca, the two number threes. Josh Money on the boundary.
4: Tom, early signs are looking really good for Jordan Dawson. Had some heat run through that calf and has taken his place back on the bench.
1: So Jai Murray with the ball inside the forward 50. One-on-one contest, but there was only one man who was watching the ball, and that was Braden Cook.
2: Nothing would frustrate Damien Hardwick more than defenders marking the ball. You just got to bring that to ground, cause a contest.
1: So Nankervis from right half back, flying was Bodie Yulin. Rove by Powell, back to McAndrew, defensive side centre wing. Great finds kick. A strong target in Murray in the middle of the ground. The switch is on for the Suns. Jeffrey out wider, centre wing. Going long inside that forward 50, flying at it was Ethan Reed, just ran under it again. Graham is roving though, but wrapped up in a tackle by Cook. And we'll have a ball up right half forward or right forward pocket just in front of the scoreboard for the Suns, who trail by 26 points.
2: They look quite dangerous when that use that 45 kick into the middle. McAndrews was a player and really opens Adelaide up.
0: McAndrew down. Rao had a little fumble with Rankin tailing him. They collapse into the footy. Quickly will reset again. McAndrew just swats it straight down the throat of Dawson. Clearing kick for Adelaide to left half back. Walker's in the pack, knocked it down on the bounce. Quickly to it was Jai Murray, wrapped up. Another stoppage as he places the footy on the ground.
3: Sorry, Az, I'm enjoying watching Matt Rowell. He's had 13 disposals, 8 contested possessions. His team is down 9 contested possessions against the Crows. He's putting his head over it and he's getting his hands dirty for his team.
2: Yeah, he's playing a Matt Rowell game now, isn't he? Exactly where you'd expect to see him, at the bottom of the packs, winning the contested footy and giving it to his teammates.
0: Adelaide by 26 and a free kick in the following stoppage. So Moyle held. The big man again will place it inside 50 with a casual kick to the scoreboard. And again, McAndrew gets in front, juggled it, and they're actually going to pay a free kick to the Suns.
3: King, I think.
0: Caught behind it all was Big Ben King. He had his first off a free kick. He might have his second here. It's a tight angle. He's going back on an angle that isn't correct. The umpire's going to have to pull him right towards the light tower. He's 10 out, but nearly a straight line.
2: There's a little fistful of jumper that the umpire saw. Not much in it, but...
0: Ball ace the offender, and Ben King gets another crack. Acute angle. King comes in and misses to the right. Bronx cheers from the predominantly Crows crowd here at the Adelaide Oval. It's the Crows by 25. We've still got four to go in this second quarter. At the G, midway through the third, it's Hawthorn by 26 over the Blues.
1: Mancurvis at right half back goes to Saligo. Members side of the ground, starts directing some traffic. Tells Stillthorpe to come to him, and he hits him on the chest. True centre wing.
2: If you're Mac Andrews, you're not too fussed if Riley Stillthorpe's marking the ball on the wing.
1: And he's jumped up and spoiled it on the mark. So we'll have a throw in. A little purple patch here for Mac Andrew. As he comes to the bench, Sam Collins will get back out on the ground and surges back deep in defence.
2: The Suns look dangerous when they take the game on, so they've got nothing to lose now, so just use the middle of the ground, use that short 45 kick and see if he can get some offence happening.
1: McAndrew knocked it down, it went straight to Lombard. A free kick in the back play is going to go the way of the Crows. So against Holman, who's remonstrated, he's going to give away a 50. Pushed over Rory Laird, got sucked in there. So Peatling's going to be marched 50 metres up the ground, probably just inside the 50.
2: They tend to have a bit of that in them, don't they, the Gold Coast? Just undisciplined stuff when they're starting to even the game up a little bit. Just a silly 50 metre gives the Crows an opportunity to kick a goal.
1: Well on top in this last 5 minutes of the game. This would hurt. Already gave away a goal through Mac Andrew to Saligo. Will it be Holman to James Peatling? Kicked a drop punt, it's high, away to the left, minus score. So Adelaide 8-6, well, sorry, 7-7, I should say, 49. Gold Coast 3-5-23.
0: Suns again with a short exit. Chip kick to Adensol, who then hands it off towards Noble, gives it back towards Moyle, who gave it to Adensol, and again Adelaide just close in. Powell nearly gives it away in the tackle, just had to release it, and Jeffrey swung down hard by Walker.
2: Don't mind that, though. I think they have to take the game on, and they were almost out, so good tackle by Adelaide, but that's what Gold Coast have to do to get themselves back in the game.
0: They're trying to move it thick and fast, but Adelaide's pressure is relentless. Out of the stoppage, Petrarca, hospital handball to Jeffrey, smashed into by Keys. Ball shoots out. Michael Annie to Rankin from outside 50, goes for the kick. Oh, and he nearly reeled him back with the flight against Collins. Pouncing onto it was Bodie Euland. Clearing kick for the Suns. Hits up Lombard, he can turn and go. There might be out here, but his kick needs to be good to Walter. And what about the effort to get in front from Worrell? Big push to let him know all about it. Josh Worrell has had a big 24 hours, but looking right at home tonight. Heads back on the 45 to Laird, and it's the Crows by 26.
1: Short to Miller. It's just fisted away, but gathered. Goes to Rankin, back to Worrell, who offers again. Up towards right half forward. Coming across was Euland with the spoil. Bounces in the lap of Rao. Handballs it off to Lombard, to Miller in the middle of the ground. Plays on quickly. High ball towards Petrarca, who's got some room on Michael Annie. It sits for him. He's going to go long inside the 50. King from the back and coming across the front. Wayne Miller fisted out over the boundary line in front of the scoreboard. They're up by 26 points, the Crows.
2: It was a great team play, wasn't it? Just to go over and assist your teammate, get across there and nullify the contest.
0: Voice of Stephen Williams, Lauren Arnell with him, our experts tonight on ABC Sport. Tossed in. Both rucks got a hand to it. Rankin read it well. Threaded the needle with a handball to Dawson, and he's buffeted over by Graham. Ball shoots out over the boundary line.
3: It's a good call, as Rankin read it well, but Rankin had a heap of space as well. This is a forward 50 stoppage, and there's no Suns mid standing next to Isaac Rankin. What are we doing?
0: Adelaide by 26. Rankin, the first round pick for his old mob. Tossed in. Rao picked up the footy, spun by Laird, got it out. Humphreys retreats some ground, and it's a hard tackle. Gee, lots of effort there from Rankin as he saw red, grabbed Adensol and drilled him into the turf at Adelaide Oval. Quick reset just outside the arc. Moyle with a fist straight up and down. Adensol on the bounce again. Just not rewarded for his effort as Ben Keys quickly wraps him up in the tackle. He's finding the footy but just can't get a touch away. See, third time's the charm. McAndrew caught behind, taps it down, becomes the tackler. And again, will get another ball up. At least it wasn't Adansall at the bottom of it all. Or it was. Oh, no. Poor guy just can't get some breathing room.
1: So trying to get it clear from right half forward are the Suns. Trikers at the bottom. Rankin diving in as well. Same result. Fifth ball up in a row. Just a pack of players around the umpire. Moyle down to Petrarca. Handball towards Anderson. Bursting through was Rankin. Handballing it to space of Taylor, who was tackled. In going hard is Bodie Uhland. Under pressure in the middle of the ground. Humphrey. Pack of players forms again. Rolling maul to rolling maul at the moment. As time ticks away in this second term. Every

0: in a square. Down at the back of the pack is a Crows player again. So the handball forward just landed in the lap of Curtin, who gets it back to Worrell. Kicks up the line to Taylor. So in the back play, it's Rory Laird, who can't put any weight on his left foot. So we'll get to Josh Money shortly, who's going to keep his eye on that one. Taylor's asked to play on centre wing. Kicks forward. Players just sort of let that bounce. Keys is waiting at the back. He's wrapped up by Anderson. And we'll have a ball up at right half forward for Adelaide. They're leading by 26 points, but could be a concern on the bench. Josh Money.
1: Yeah, Tom, he was crawling on all fours, wasn't he, for a long time there, Led, before finally getting up in the hands of trainers now. Really unable to put any weight at all on that left ankle. We've already seen one nasty ankle injury today. Let's hope it's not another one, but not looking too good.
2: McAndrew with the tap down. Will Graham tackled quickly, tried to break away and was wrapped up by the ruckman. Crowd won a ball, no free kick. Josh Money alluding to Zach Butters' injury. Might have ruled him out for the season. McAndrew, beautiful tap, straight to Rankin, who sneaks through the traffic, hands it to Zach Taylor. Kick a little shallow as he heads to the top of the goal square, and Oscar Adams gets the fist through. It is Adelaide by 27 points. Just get you keep an eye on Toby Murray as well, Josh. He's been off for a long time in this second quarter and flagged as well. Rory Laird obviously the big concern right now for the Crows. Suns have it left back pocket as the clock ticks away towards halftime.
0: Down the line, beat everyone out the back. Was that touched? Oh, the way that Lombard was running, maybe not, but the boundary umpire was all over it. So we'll have a throw in forward of centre wing for Adelaide. Members side of the ground. Leading by 27 points. Really dominated this second quarter. 4-1. Leading by 5 points at quarter time. So knocked down towards Rowell, immediately tackled by Curtin. Both teams happy for this margin to be set by the looks of it at halftime. So another ball up. McAndrew knocks it down. Ball in dispute. Dawson's in there. Curtin. And there's the siren for halftime. So Gold Coast in a bit of a pickle. They've never won at Adelaide Oval. And it's going to take a huge second half to do it. They trail by 27 points. Adelaide is 7-8-50. Gold Coast 3-5-23.
2: Goal scorers at the major break. Rochelli with three. Singles to Keys, Dawson, Saligo and Rankin. For the Suns, all individual, Walter, Humphrey and King. Adelaide had a run of four unanswered goals to start that second quarter. Boosted their 5-point quarter-time lead to 31. Suns got one back through Jed Walter, but the damage had been done by then. Adelaide by 27 at halftime. Over at the MCG, Hawks by 19 over the Blues, so that halftime margin of 20 just slightly smaller as we head towards three-quarter time there, and you can hear it on ABC. Listen, through the AFL button, 7-4-46, plays 4-3-27. George Hewitt out of the game there with a back injury. Meanwhile, here, Josh Money, all eyes are on Rory Laird. What's the latest as we turn towards the change rooms?
1: Yeah, so Aaron, the players are making their way down the race, but Rory Laird's still on the physio's bench. The pain's on the outside of his left ankle. Every time the physio presses down on it or tries to move it up, there's a sharp sort of wince from Laird, the veteran. So he's certainly in a fair amount of pain. Now, you mentioned Toby Murray. Nothing to worry about there. He had a little poke to the eye at one point, as you touched on during the call, but I think that low time on ground is purely because he is just the backup ruckman tonight and not playing any other position really than giving Lachie McAndrew a chop out when he needs it.
2: It's just the 7 minutes in the second quarter for Toby Murray, but glad to hear he's all okay. And Rory Laird, that's a big loss if he's out for multiple weeks with that ankle issue. Their all-time leading disposal winner and triple best and fairest, and maybe opens the door for Hugo Hawkehart to come back in. Lauren Arnell, Stephen Williams, your experts to unpack that half of footy. What did we learn, team?
3: I'll touch on what you just said. I think if Laird's injured, you're filthy if you're the Crows, but you've also got a player waiting in the wings in Hugo Hawker-Harm. But for that second quarter, Stephen, I'm keen on your thoughts, but it didn't light me up. It was a bit of a nothing quarter in a lot of ways. It felt like the Crows had a really strong start, and then not a lot happened in that last 10 minutes of the quarter. I feel quite disappointed in the Suns and their ability to win contest. For patches of that second quarter, they were minus 14 in contested possession, and Rao seemed to be the only one who was able to get his hands dirty and be clean in these wet conditions. They have bridged that gap the Crows are only now plus 8 in contest, but they're dominating plus 13 tackles, so they've swung that back again in the second quarter, plus 20 disposals overall. The Suns just

0: didn't look like they were willing to fire a shot for most of the quarter.
1: No, Adelaide were able to get that lead, you know, multiple goals in a row, and then that extra one that they got to Saliga, we're not 100% sure what he got it for, but they were able to open up a pretty handy lead, and Gold Coast then almost threw caution to the wind and started to use the ball a little bit better, looking in the middle of the ground, take a chance, and we saw them kick a goal just with that, just getting the ball out and taking chances and moving it quickly. But as you talked about the tackling, Gold Coast were 18-9 up a quarter time, and now they're 43-30 down at halftime. So it was 21-12 in that quarter. So that would disappoint Damien Hardwick, because that was the big issue last week against Collingwood. They talked about it. They came out in the first quarter and they were able to tackle really well, but then to drop off. And if you drop off against a side like Adelaide with the likes of Rankin and Dawson and Rochelle, these sort of blokes, they're just going to cut you up. And they're able to get some space and, put the pressure on the Suns through score pressure. And, they're looking pretty comfortable now at halftime. So what Damien Hardwick can do at halftime to rev his charges up, as you mentioned, Lauren, Rao's probably the only player that really got back to his Brownlow winning best form, just in and under, winning the contest, getting the ball out. But he needs the likes of Anderson to go with him, Petrarca to go with him. Humphrey, another one that you mentioned that probably needs to get in the midfield and show us what he can do as well, because, you know, they're talented players, but just not giving us enough tonight against a quality Crows outfit.
0: Yeah, and, I mean, John Noble, outside player, has had more than 400 metres gained already in a half of footy, but I cannot understand why Bailey Humphrey's not getting minutes inside on a game like tonight especially. It makes absolutely no sense. When you're getting beaten up in contest, the Crows have got control of the game, and you've got a guy who has so much talent inside the contest and has the ability to take metres, get the ball in your front half.
1: Yeah.
0: Like, why wouldn't you play him against the Crows midfield at least after this first half of what we've seen? And no one's getting near Rankin it from stoppage and then outside. He's had an exceptional game so far, but I just want to see Bailey Humphrey get some minutes on ball.
1: And a very different play to Rao. Rao is the one that can win it, give it to Humphrey, and then he's got the power and the kick to really cover the ground, get over that line and give the forwards some sort of opportunity. So, it'll be interesting to see whether Damien Hardwick does give him that opportunity. But there must be some reason why he doesn't do it.
2: The clearance issue's raising its ugly head again for the Suns. It's just remarkable for a team with so much talent. And as we mentioned in the lead-up, who were considered premiership favourites at one time, that they continually lose that stat.
0: And I mean, like, you talk about Humphrey, if we go back to that, like, the Petrarca is probably the reason Humphrey's got to jump out, right? And no one's arguing against Matt Rao getting minutes on ball. He's been their best player so far alongside Noble. But, like, I guess it's the balance of, do you upset a star like Petrarca to give Humphrey minutes on ball? And that's probably one of the toughest calls as a senior coach.
1: And Tuke Miller's only had it one time in that quarter as well. So, you know, whether you just give him an opportunity to, you're going to play on Rankin or something like that, give him a job where he probably has been known to play his best footy, but, you know, he's running loose and really not a player that sort of gives you heart palpitations as a Crows, because he's not going to snap a free goal or anything like that. He's a hard worker and needs a job to do, in my opinion.
0: Yep.
3: Will Powell was one they experimented with in the first month, and then after round six, Damien Hardwick cut it out entirely. So he hasn't had a set of bounce since then, and had three in that second quarter, and Bailey Humphrey still isn't on ball. So
0: just, for me, that doesn't match the game's needs, though. It's a wet night. The Crows are winning contest. Will Powell is a very nice footballer, but Bailey Humphrey suits the conditions.
3: And as much as we're speculating here, we've heard Damien Hardwick talk about Bailey Humphrey during the year on Fox Footy, and I think the fact that he's likely leaving at the end of the year might actually be hurting his role. I think Damien Hardwick sees the writing on the wall and wants to prioritise someone like an Adensall, who, you know, is this young academy pick first rounder. And yeah, for Bailey, it's hurt him this season because he hasn't been as damaging as we've seen in the past.
1: Imagine if Josh Carr did that with Zach Carter.
2: I don't like it. You just play your best players.
1: Exactly,
2: it's a reality of the competition.
1: That's what your fans are. They've come to watch these guys play and play in their best positions. And just because there's rumours someone's going, I don't think you can penalise them for that, because he might be gone, but the Suns will be talking to plenty of other guys to try to get them to their club, so swings and roundabouts a bit.
3: The surprising factor of it was when Damien Hardwick spoke publicly on TV about it, he actually did throw Bailey under the bus and said, the speculation is hurting his form. And normally coaches are quite defensive and they don't, you know, leak anything in terms of a player's mental state, but I thought that was quite telling, that Damien Hardwick was happy to be open about the situation and where, what it's done to him.
1: Yeah, well, it almost tells us he's gone then, doesn't it, with, yeah, if the coach says something like that.
3: Meanwhile, yeah, Adelaide will be worrying about Rory Laird, but otherwise are looking pretty good right now with their 27-point advantage. And some having some unlikely heroes, I guess, tonight. Like Braden Cook with his 15 touches has been pretty solid. He's got a couple of clearances around it. Josh Worrell certainly bounced back despite what's been happening in his personal life the last couple of days. And Wayne Miller, what a return for him with the 15 touches as well off halfback, kicking at 100% efficiency. Lauren Arnell and Stephen Williams, your experts tonight, alongside Aaron Bryans and Tom Wilson. Approaching three-quarter time at the MCG, and the Hawks are starting to push away from the Blues now. So they have kicked three of the last four goals, and they're up by 34 points, 9-7-61 to 4-3-27. So it might be a sad end to Josh Fraser's win streak for the Blues. And the Hawks, meanwhile, a win for them would keep Adelaide at bay in terms of third spot. The Crows would be relying on Brisbane losing to the Bombers tomorrow to hold their spot in the top four, which I think not many people will be backing in terms of Adelaide's hopes and dreams there. But you never know. We'll keep you up to date with that other game. And earlier today, the Saints and the Giants winners. Will unpack all the injuries that happened in it, because we've got a good eight players who, yeah, are in the medical rooms after those two games, and both of them featured near comebacks, and then one of them that just got over the line for the Giants. So we'll get through that very shortly. Your texts welcome as well on 0437 774 774, on ABC Local Radio, News Radio and Sport Digital. The Crows up by 27, and it's time to get the latest from the ABC newsroom.
4: This is ABC News with David Rollins. Telstra's bosses will front a Senate inquiry next week over Wednesday's nationwide outage, which blocked hundreds of calls to 000 and caused major problems for businesses and transport networks. Stephanie Boris has more.
5: This Senate inquiry is made up of politicians from across the political divide. You've got the Greens, Labor, Liberals and Nationals. It will be held next Friday, the inquiry, where Telstra will be asked to appear. I've spoken to Telstra this morning and they've confirmed that, yes, the telco will be appearing and will answer questions. So it'll be the first time that we really get a long grilling of the telco bosses and to find out more information since this outage.
4: The US has called on Iran to publicly declare that the Strait of Hormuz is open as both countries prepare for peace deal negotiations in Oman. The BBC's Barbara Plett-Usher has the latest.
6: US senior officials were saying that they want a public statement which says Iran will stop shooting at ships in the Hormuz Strait and that all channels of the strait are open. Iran has been insisting that the only safe passage is a route through its waters along its coast. And the latest escalation was triggered when ships that were using a different route through the waters of Oman, which is on the other side of the strait, were attacked. So the Americans want a clear statement that this is not going to happen. The Iranians have made very clear that they want to keep control of the strait because it's a really valuable card to be able to disrupt the global economy.
4: Russia has again struck Ukraine's capital, Kyiv, with ballistic missiles, injuring at least 10 people as Ukrainian forces await supplies of air defence munitions amid a shortage that's left the country exposed to Russian attacks. Harry Buttonshaw reports.
7: Ukraine's Air Force says Russia launched six ballistic missiles, six cruise missiles and 121 drones, and that it downed at least two cruise missiles and 111 drones. But Ukraine is critically low on munitions for its Patriot air defence systems, and in recent weeks it's been largely unable to down ballistic missiles, which travel at several times the speed of sound. At the same time, Russia has stepped up attacks on the capital. So far this month, strikes on Kyiv and the surrounding region have killed more than 60 people.
4: Indian Prime Minister Narendra Modi and his New Zealand counterpart Christopher Luxon have upgraded their nation's diplomatic ties following talks in Auckland. In a statement, the leaders say they've elevated bilateral relations to a strategic partnership reflecting their nation's shared democratic values. It's the first visit by an Indian Prime Minister to New Zealand in 40 years. The two leaders also signed a defence cooperation arrangement and pledged greater collaboration on maritime safety, reflecting shared concerns about stability in the Indo-Pacific region. Social media giant Meta says it's discontinuing an artificial intelligence feature that allowed users to generate images using public Instagram accounts. The tool, called Muse Image, was released this week but drew widespread criticism over privacy concerns and for opting in users automatically. Meta says it's heard the feedback and that the feature missed

0: the mark. The government in Uganda says at least 16 people have died from hunger in recent weeks. It says the deaths have occurred in the country's northeast following a long drought in the region. The government says it's distributing emergency aid as the dry spell has destroyed crops, leaving thousands of families without food. Back home, and a teenage boy has been charged with murder following the discovery of human remains in Victoria's West earlier this week. 13-year-old Layla Jeffrey was last seen on McCracken Street in the regional town of Donald on July the 4th and was reported missing by a family member the next day. On Thursday, a search of bushland recovered human remains believed to be of the missing girl. Police say 16-year-old boy has now been charged over her alleged murder. Spain will meet France in the Soccer World Cup semi-finals next week after the Spanish side's 2-1 victory over Belgium in Los Angeles. Here's Larry Buttrose.
1: Spain dominated the match early with Fabian Ruiz scoring in the 30th minute, but Belgium equalised before the break. Disappointment plagued the Belgians after it, however, with highly regarded goalkeeper Thibaut Courtois forced to leave the field with a thigh injury in the 71st minute. Spanish substitute Mikel Merino was on the field for less than 6 minutes, but scored in the 88th minute of the match to send his side through to the final four. The other two quarterfinals will be played tomorrow morning, Australian time, with Norway facing England in Miami and Argentina meeting Switzerland in Kansas City.
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3: 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Was he a great niggler or was he a dirty grub? He blew up the shark's mind.
2: Ryan HG.
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5: Tossed in the tap down towards Cook, retreats some ground towards Laird, sets up the kick of a step. Filthorpe flies into the pack and collides with everybody. Rankin pounces and snaps it through from 30. Isaac into the Riverbank stand end and a bit of carnage as Filthorpe lands hard off Walker. Everybody just dusts off their wounds and pops back up, and it's Adelaide by 11.
6: Bodie Ewland's handball made power work for it. He's under pressure from Neil Bullen. They've set up the wall, the Crows. Look at Curtin burst through, handballs it over the top to Rochelli. Snapping goal! Hat-trick for Rochelli! The first round draft picks are combining and dominating. Long ball towards Thilthorpe and Andrew. Great contest. Out the back is Collins. He's got Fogarty for company. Rochelli's in there as well. Working his way through in difficult conditions was Ewland. Thilthorpe off the keys! Dribbling goal on the left. A great team pressure goal.
7: Is it a free kick for further remonstration afterwards?
8: Another goal. Is it going to be a double goal? Jake Saligo's getting the kick.
5: Jake Saligo in game 100 gets the free kick off Mac Andrew. He'll start from 40. Man on the marks, 15 out. It's easy as you like for the milestone man. Adelaide get a gift and have now kicked 4 unanswered in the second term.
6: So powerful Gold Coast. He tries to take one on through Andrew at centre-half back. The big fella launches a torp up towards Walter, who keeps his feet. He's rushing back towards goal. Snap around the body. Boy, did the Suns need that. A shooting star down the middle of the ground, and they get their first of the second term.
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5: A 4-1 second term for the Crows has the Suns careering towards a 7th straight loss. It is Adelaide by 27 points at halftime here at the Adelaide Oval. 7-8-50, Gold Coast 3-5-23. Aaron Bryans and Tom Wilson to call the action for you for Saturday footy on ABC Sport. Got our Premiership players, Lauren Arnell and Stephen Williams here in the comms box as well, which is nice and warm because it is so cold out at the Adelaide Oval right now. The wind's up and about, the rain's been on and off, and the Suns have been blanketed by the Crows' pressure. We'll see if they can keep it up in the second half without Rory Laird. The Crows are just making their way out of their race now at the Riverbank stand. He came off hobbled with an ankle injury heading into halftime. Looked like it was rolled, couldn't put any weight on it. As Josh Money reported downstairs, the trainers, whenever they tried to work on it, he was wincing, and Rory Laird has not emerged from the rooms after halftime. So we assume that he might be done for tonight. And here he is now in the Crows puffer jacket coming towards the bench, I believe. So I think that's not a good sign there for Rory Laird. Toby Murray copped an eye poke, but he's out there at the moment for the Crows. Over at the MCG, three-quarter time, Hawthorn starting to get away from the Blues now. It was a tight affair in the wet, but it is the Hawks by 50 points at the final break, 10-7, 67 to 4-3, 27. George Stewart with a back injury early is a shame for the Blues, who have been absolutely flying under Josh Fraser. The best of the Hawks, Jack Ginnivan, with three goals to his name. Gunston has two as well. And in terms of the leading possession getters, Connor McDonald with 23, Josh Ward with 21. Walsh has 23 for the Blues. And Mitch McGovern's kicked two for them as well. But it looks like their win streak might come to an end unless they can pull off a miracle at the G in the final quarter. You can hear it on ABC Listen through the AFL button. Speaking of things you can hear on ABC Listen, the Wimbledon women's final is tonight. So our coverage starts with the BBC from 11 Eastern on Sport Digital. And it's an interesting one tonight. We're going to get a new champion. We've got an all-Czech final between the 9th and 10th seeds. So Karolina Muchova and Linda Noskova up against each other in the finale of the Wimbledon women's draw. So you can hear that from 11 p.m. on Sport Digital. And, of course, plenty of footy coming your way tomorrow with the Dogs and the Eagles, the D's and the Tigers, and the Lions and the Bombers. Earlier today, St Kilda defeating Port Adelaide by 14 points. The Saints were up by 36 at the half, got as low as 3 points in the third quarter. And then Port Adelaide had a horrific term in terms of injuries. So Jack Lukosius hurt his calf early, pinged it, played out the game, but didn't look comfortable. We had Lockie Jones with a rib injury as well, and Mitch Georgiades had a big collision with Rowan Marshall and out with concussion, so his 38 goal-scoring streak is over. Zach Butter's the big talking point. Marking contest with Max Hall, went to ground, both legs crumpled, his right ankle bent the wrong way. Sounds like it could be a syndesmosis. We'll try and hear from Josh Carr in the post-game in terms of what he had to say, but might be season over for Zach Butter's, and it could be his final game in Teal if so. And the Giants had a big win over Geelong. They were down 39 in the third quarter, kicked 9 of the last 10, the Orange Tsunami, as the carnage injury-wise rose for the Cats. So Jeremy Cameron, broken collarbone in hospital. Jack Henry got a knock to the throat. Tanner Bruin got hit in the ribs. All out for the Cats. And Phoenix Gothard for the Giants dislocated his shoulder. Clayton Oliver, the best on ground with 36 touches. Here it is, Adelaide by 27. Second half underway on ABC Sport. Here's Tom Wilson.
3: McAndrew tried to take it out of the ruck. Now Moyle's just sitting on top of him. And we'll do it all again. So the Crows up by 27. Gold Coast need to show something in this second half. On a six-game losing streak. Berry with the clearance gets it to Dawson. Kicks up towards left half forward. Fogarty surges out. Strong tackle from Yulin. Gets the handball back to Taylor, who's light on his feet. Kicks inside the forward 50 for Rochelli, just at his feet. Keys is surging through. Rankin as well. Walker's there. Gets it off to Rankin, and he dropped it. That's so rare for him. Falls in the lap of McAndrew, and that's a dangerous handball to the goal line. But in the tackle there is Graham, and we'll have a ball up right next to the goal square. McAndrew keeping it in. Surging through is Jai Murray for the Suns, and he's wrapped up by Taylor Walker.
5: Quickly tossed into the air. McAndrew can't get around Moyle. He taps it straight to Jordan Dawson. The walls close in. Three against him. He tries to get a kick away. Carried about a metre. Nick Holman cuts it off and is wrapped up by his opposing number seven. Get a restart. Left forward pocket. Tap down. Anderson tried for the snap. Dawson runs him down and is pinged holding the ball.
9: It was a good call from the umpire that was out of zone. He saw it well. The umpire in zone had a number of players in front of him, but it seemed obvious, didn't it?
5: Yeah, the Suns had a chain of handballs by the time it was actually pinged for holding the ball. Which is why I kind of hesitated. I thought, gee, that didn't look right. But in the end, right call was made, and Jordan Dawson is rewarded for his effort on Anderson. Yeah, just dropped the footy. Thought about having a kick, but the tackle prevented him from really swinging the boot. Skipper Jordan Dawson, who's had a pretty good night so far. 14 touches already on the scoreboard with a goal. Slightly to the left. Dawson trots in and splits the big sticks with his second. Adelaide have had five of the last six and are up by 33 points early in the third. 8-8-56 to 3-5-23. An official confirmation from the Crows. And Rory Laird is done for the night with his ankle injury. Lauren Arnell and Stephen Williams, your experts on ABC Sport.
10: Just pressure again from the Crows.
8: just Gold Coast unable to exit out of their D50. And, yeah, Jordan Dawson, you don't want to give him a shot inside 50. Simple goal for a class player. So, yeah, it's really important now, Gold Coast. Whoever they've got in the middle, they've got Rao, Anderson and Murray. So, interesting Murray going in there. See what they can do.
7: Looks like a top five side versus a bottom five side tonight. And, oh, that's what it is. Crows absolutely smashing them. McAndrew in the ruck, down to Rankin. And just as he's going to shirk a tackle there, Jai Murray's caught one in the face. Back in the contest again. Moyle down to Berry, taken high by Murray. Flicks it off to Jordan Dawson. Fakes a step inside. Handballs over the top to Curtin. Another left footer inside that 50 to Filthorpe on the lead in front of McAndrew. Marks 40 out on a tight angle away to the right. Right half forward.
9: It's Crows mids' ability again to win the inside ball. Get it out to the outside far too easily. I know Murray copped a whack in the beak, but their inability to compete inside the contest, the Suns, has been really disappointing so far tonight. And a lovely kick from Dan Curtin to the advantage of Filthorpe. There's no defender getting near that.
7: So Filthorpe, with intent, kicks from 40 metres out, but pushes it away to the right. Just sneaks in for a minus score. Adelaide go to 8-9-57. Gold Coast 3-5-23. Game high margin.
5: Kick out of the defensive goal square from Zeke Ulan to his brother Bodie. So the older has it now. Sends it towards Collins. Dicey exit. Makes its way to Oscar Adams, though. The former Saint out of the Bay. Mount Gambier's own. Back into the side. Heads out towards the Bashir stand. Will Graham takes it. Gets right under this footy. Launches it towards left half forward. Walter had a couple to beat. Dawson, rare fumble as he had the footy with so much momentum. He dropped it to his boot, knocked it towards Miller. Kicks into the 50. Suns have the numbers. Petrarca tries the worm burner central kick. And waiting there was Taylor. He had so many options, and that was the wrong one. Mark Keane for the Crows heads to the left back pocket. Now waiting right in front of the Riverbank stand. End is Ben Keyes, who can get the exiting kick for Adelaide. They're up by 34.
7: Moyles in front with a spoil, but rove by Rankin, Berry, Taylor. Flicks a handball back to Keyes at left half back. Kicks another one down the line, looking for Filthorpe. Gets two hands onto it. McAndrew gathers for the Suns. Handballs to Miller. Sweeping handball to Powell, to Humphrey, to Rao. 60 from home. Kicks to the advantage of Walter. Gets a hand to it. Borlase did well. Keane's pretty keen to have this out over the boundary line. And he does. Knocks it over in the right forward pocket. We'll have a throw in. The Crows leading by 34 points. They've had 5.5 gone in this third term.
5: We knocked the AFL for their fixturing, but the two blockbusters tonight have both gone the same way. The Hawks are up by 54 in the final quarter, and it's Adelaide by 34 here in the third. Let's see if the Suns can shake that up. Tossed in, Moy with a double tap. Only knocked it straight towards Zach Taylor. Kicks high up and under towards left half back. Fogarty didn't commit to the mark, and it bounces off him. Dawson with a pressing tackle to the turf on Noah Anderson. A little bit of afters as well. Wasn't happy with Nick Holman coming in. Now the stoppage here. Left half back. Tossed up. Moyle double tap down looking to Anderson. Again tackled by Rankin. Dropped it. Zeke Ulan slings it out with the underarm. Whistles coming back for holding the ball anyway. Free kick going Adelaide's way. Christian Petrarca, the man pinged. Isaac Rankin moves it towards centre wing. He's on the run. Hot footy is a bullet pass. Slipped through his mitts. Zeke Ulan under pressure. Hospital handball up and under to his brother, who's hard tackled by Berry on the way down. Ball up to come just forward of centre wing.
8: Just no room, is there? Every time Gold Coast get the ball, Adelaide are just shutting them down with really good pressure.
7: Rao tries to break the tackle of Berry. Not many people can do that. Ended up with Taylor to Dawson to Keyes. Running off centre wing was Worrell. Bouncing handball to McAndrew. He just shovels it forward. Bouncing ball again. Fogarty's got some space. Collins can't lay the tackle. Fogarty runs around and snaps it through. His first on the night. Crows get another one in this third term. Their second. Their forwards are absolutely dominating. They're giving Gold Coast a footy lesson. 9-9-63. The Suns 3-5-23. 7 gone third term.
9: Stephen, another goal for the Crows from midfield stoppage. And the ruckman with the unorthodox entry inside 50 from McAndrew, but a nice read from Fogarty. I thought Collins was going to nab him in the tackle, but just the ability to fight through with his strength in the lower body especially. And the finish he's probably been waiting a little while for, given his form in the last few weeks. First goal for the night in this third quarter.
10: Yeah, well, they're dominating the game, and Walker hasn't kicked the goal. Either has Phil Thorpe as well, and that was Fogarty's first. So they're able to do it with the guys that we probably thought would be the main scorers really not having much of an impact.
5: We still haven't seen Toby Murray since the eye poke early in the second, where he only played 7 minutes. In the middle, McAndrew down. Ball travels its way out to the broadcast wing, and Curtin releases Dawson. He links up with Barry, the skipper, full flight. Smashed as he got his kick away towards the 50, and it did impact the delivery. It's usually so excellent. Good body work there from the Suns, and a boundary throw in to come. Left forward pocket, 25 out.
9: I'm going to check my eyes for a minute here, but it's possible Bailey Humphreys on ball for the Suns. Ooh. It's possible.
5: Did you put in a call at halftime once?
9: We'll see if it's real.
5: Didn't know you and Dim were on first name basis. Tossed in, McAndrew taps it down. Peatling squeezes a kick out. Rochelle tackled as the ball reached him. Asked the question whether he had possession or not. Adamsall for the Suns heads back to Collins. She tries to whack it out of there. Oof. Kick a bit up and under. He throws his body in on the drop. Spills out Gold Coast way. Lombard gets it to Rao. Kick up towards the broadcast wing. No good. Keane floats across to cut it off for the Crows and now looks to switch. Braden Cook has it. It's Adelaide by 40.
7: Miller at centre-half back. Direct ball to Michelani in the centre square. He'll roll around on the right. Going inside that forward 50. McAndrew's at the back of the contest. And he roves the big fella. His kick for goal was unfortunately blocked there by Rochelle by mistake.
10: Oh. Would have thought the handball might have been the go. Who does the big ruckman think he is?
9: You can see him apologising on the camera.
7: He's feeling it. But probably realised it was the wrong call. Boundary throw in though. Another forward stoppage. Moyle in front, knocks it down, gets it to Patterson around the body, trying to get it out of defence, and Worrell, three bites of the cherry, not paid the mark, had it pinched off his by Rao, who handballs over the top to King. He's got nowhere to go, and he just goes back into traffic, and Curtin had the call and wrapped him up. Crows free kick, 65 from home at left half forward.
5: Curtin spots the lead of Fogarty, tries to place it in his path. Getting in front to cut it off is Jeffrey and knocks it over the boundary line. Adelaide by 40 points at the G. The Hawks kicked 11 of 13 goals and are up by 54 over the Blues. Final term there.
10: Dan Wall is getting very close to breaking here, isn't it? They're just dominating all over the ground now, the Crows.
5: It'll be seven losses in a row for the Suns if they cannot respond. Moyle down. Rao set upon by Soligo. Got a kick away under duress. Just a hit and hope. Worrell cut it off. Must have been touched on the way on not 15. Called to play on. Gets it to Neil Bullen. To Keane. Squeezes a kick up to centre-half forward. Barry takes the mark. Too far out to score. Opens the angle and then drills it. A laser towards Phil Thorpe. Oh. Good cut off by Oscar Adams. Swung across the drop of the ball there and takes the mark bang in front of the goal face. Awkward handball though to Noble. Had to play on and was under pressure. Rochelle closing the door and he's escorted it over the boundary line near the scoreboard. So Suns had possession. Now it's going to be another stoppage inside 50 for the Crows.
9: Well, some good forward pressure there from Rochelle and a great mark from Oscar Adams, the local SA boy. Just couldn't pay off for him.
7: Rankin trying to rove this. Just the hit out had too much on it.
5: Should mention as well, I ducked over to the umpiring box in the halftime break. That free kick that was gave Soligo the double goal was for umpire abuse.
7: Okay. There you go.
9: Back Andrew.
10: Pretty pathetic.
9: Yep.
7: So boundary throw in. Moyle knocks it down. Storming through there was Miller. Taylor sweeping handball looking for Rankin and getting a hand on that was Adamsall. And that'll go out over the boundary line. We'll have another throw in front of the scoreboard. Showing anything here. The Suns down 40 points. Lost their last six. What a disappointing year it's been for a team that won their first final last year. Boundary throw in. McAndrew is feeling himself. He's taken it out of the ruck and he drew it through for a goal. Who needs Rochelle and Rankin when you got McAndrew? Oh. 10-9-69, Gold Coast 3-5-23, waving the white flag, 12 minutes gone, third term.
10: That's got to be the ultimate embarrassment, doesn't it, when the big ruckman just does that. You know, you're not going to win.
9: Well, he would have seen Tristan Cherry do it on the left foot at stoppage a night or two ago. And, yeah, you'd love to see that from a ruck. He's brought out the World Cup celebration as well and made his way all over to the bench as if

0: he's running to the corner flag.
1: What about
0: well
1: the pickup? What about the pickup though? The boundary throw-in didn't reach the ruck when he was able to bend down, half volley it, dodge a couple of guys and dribble it through. Fantastic. It's the best goal of his life.
2: No, Dawson's been so good, as has Sam Berry this season, but McAndrew would be a smoky for the Malcolm Blight medal this year. He's been just consistently solid.
1: If Dawson doesn't win it, I'll walk to China.
3: Toby Murray takes it out of the ruck, and that is a monster helicopter check side entry, but it's coming back. Free kick did go Adelaide's way, but they didn't think that was enough of an advantage. So back to the centre circle. Sam Berry to receive it. It's Adelaide by 46 points here. Berry just behind the centre circle now. Tries to repeat the effort from Toby. Not quite as punishing, but long enough to Thilthorpe. McAndrew gets the fist in. Rochelli trying to keep his arms free in the tackle. Got a handball out. The Suns. Oh, it wasn't a handball in the end. Will Power brings him down, holding the ball. Free kick, Gold Coast. The risk of ruining another turnover because the Suns have been poor at defensive 50. Josh Money downstairs.
4: Yeah, well, Toby Murray into the game now, but it's just interesting with that lower game time and laid out. It essentially means the Crows are down to 3.5 on the bench. So just interesting. It's not going to hurt them at this stage, but just a quirk of the way they're playing tonight.
5: So Ewan went long and King was able to work his way to the front. He's got some run if he can hit the target of Holman. Creating a contest was Neil Bullen, did enough for the time being. Zeke Ewland gathered, looking for Anderson, missed the target with the handball. Michael Annie got in first. Reed tackled there by Peatling inside the forward 50. And we'll have a ball up 45 from goal. A forward stoppage for the Suns, a rare one tonight. And completely outplayed. Murray got it straight down to Berry, but his handball was blocked by Reed. All the way back to Zeke Ewland. Kicks up towards the pocket and Walter in front. Marks on the chest, 25 out, 45 degree angle.
0: Oh, I was just going to say, we saw Zeke Ewland win the Rising Star nomination last week with a high number of disposals. I think it was 32, but his left leg, Stephen, is as good as I've seen on this Suns team. It's an absolute weapon for him and a really nice delivery inside.
1: Yeah, that's the best inside 50 kick for the night, isn't it? Made it a lot easier for the big forward.
5: So Walter kicked Gold Coast's last goal of the game in the second term at the 18-minute mark. He gets his second and the first for this second half for the Suns. And it comes in the 15-minute mark. So a long time between drinks here for the Suns. They finally get one back there, 4-5-29. Adelaide 10-9-69 halfway through this third term.
1: It was one of the few times that they're actually able to take the ball the length of the ground. King was able to take the outlet kick, change direction and get it to the other side of the ground, and then Ewland is he's a wonderful kick, and wasn't much of a gap there, but just put it right in front of Jed Walter, and not much James Borlase could do about that one.
3: Voice of Stephen Williams alongside Lauren Arnell tonight for Saturday Footy on ABC Sport, closing in on time on in the final quarter at the G. It's the Hawks by 55, so the Blues 7-game winning streak's about to come to an end. Hawthorn will consolidate their spot in third. Adelaide by 40 here in the third quarter. Tap down, Rankin with a Hollywood handball overhead. Saligo scouts it well, hands it to Dan Curtin. And Curvis had full pace as he attacked that footy that the handball received, but turned straight to trouble of Graham, had to backtrack. Adelaide's under a bit of pressure now. Saligo's met hard by Graham. Ball pops out, no whistle. Lombard trying to juggle it, as is Nankervis. Fresh airy from Peatling. It's a comedy of errors. Who will win out? Might be Gold Coast. Graham shoots the handball central. Spoke too soon. Cut off by Toby Murray. Peatling puts his head over it. Noble tackles him. The players are exhausted. Let's just fall onto the footy and stop this mess.
1: Well, it's a bit of good pressure by Gold Coast, at least. We haven't seen that for a while. They're able to hold their tackles and force the Crows into some errors.
3: Adelaide by 40 points. Tossed up broadcast side. Toby Murray swats it down up towards left half forward. It's rolling towards the boundary line. Saligo with a hard tackle, and Powell hit his head pretty hard, face planting into the turf. Petrarca wants to move it quickly anyway. Kicks up to the attacking edge. It was a 3-on-3. Borlase took it out of there, but handed it straight to Humphrey, who can give it to Lombard. Shoots the handball central to Anderson. Tries to kick into that 50, but he's buffeted off it. Didn't really favour Walter, and he loses his feet as he slips over the boundary line. It'll be tossed in 45 out right forward pocket.
5: Suns trailing by 40 points. Another inside 50 here. Game's not over, but need to start acting quick. Boundary thrown, Reed knocks it down. Just bounces off Ansel's hands into Rochelle's hands, who throws it on the boot. Yulin running across the front of the contest. Collins did well to hold Walker out so Yulin could mark. Back to MacAndrew. He's at centre half back. Full switch on to Noble. He marks centre wing on the logo. 45 ball to Jeffrey. Looking for a target inside the forward 50. It's Petrarca and he dropped it. It was perfectly weighted. Worrell gets the handball away towards Neil Bullen, who's wrapped up by Zeke Yulin in the tackle.
1: There was the wall set up by Gold Coast. They were able to hit some targets, change direction again, and that one should have been swallowed.
3: Crows by 40. Reed taps it down straight to Zach Taylor, though. He's tackled. Couldn't get a disposal, holding the ball. Free kick. The former West Adelaide product, John Noble, and he wants to take the set shot here.
0: I wouldn't blame him at all. He's got the leg for it, and there's just not much happening in terms of generating any offense inside 50 for the Suns.
3: And on the marks, just outside the arc, John Noble's going to have to give this absolutely everything. Warm welcome to listeners joining us on Sport Digital and ABC Listen after the NRL. It is Adelaide by 40 points over the Gold Coast Suns here. John Noble was thinking about a set shot from 55 out for Gold Coast, and he's pulled the old Harry Mackay. Decided to pull out of it late, drilled it low, and Tuke Miller took the mark. Low to ground, slips catch, 35 out. So milk some of the clock, even though they're down, and then speared it to a teammate closer to home.
1: It was a good play, wasn't it? There's no point kicking the ball long to the goal line and just getting a long point. It was smart play, good team play.
3: Tuke Miller now, slight angle to the left. Hard and high, it's carrying towards the goal line, but fades left, and it is a minor score. So Adelaide by 39 points. If you just joined us, they've kicked 7 of the last 8 goals. They had 4 unanswered to start the second quarter. We're up by 5 at the first break, 27 at the half, and now it's 39.
5: Sweeping kick from Worrell, got it towards centre wing. Dawson in there, Moyle, Miller, man who just missed the shot, threw that out towards Graham. Play on, says the umpire. Peatling to Rankin to Curtin. Short to Soligo, not the required journey. Hospital handball towards Dawson. A bumping contest between Graham and Peatling, and I think Graham's hurt himself there. Josh Money will keep an eye on that. Quick kick up towards Rank, towards Riley Filthorpe. He gets it to Walker, who was running towards an open goal but drilled it away to the left for a minus score. That's 10-10-70. Gold Coast 4-6-30, and the umpires have stopped play here. We've got a serious injury, Josh.
4: Absolutely, Tom. It looks like the top of that left shoulder or collarbone
1: for
4: Graham. Yeah, it looks like a really nasty one. So in the hands of the doctors right now, and you think his day is all but certainly done.
3: Similar to Phoenix Gothard for the Giants earlier today, who once it popped, he was just in agony. Didn't really know what to do. He was looking for advice. It obviously never happened to him before. It's Adelaide by 40 once again. Suns try to move it out to left half back. Miller tried to pounce on an errant kick. Couldn't quite reel it in. Jeffries there for the Suns. In tight traffic, he gets it out towards Powell, then Lombard. Now stepping in board is Anderson. Inside 45 kick, nearly cut off by Curtin. Just got a fingertip to it. Rolls towards the centre square. Walter came in, all guns blazing, and bounced off a couple of bodies. Ball shoots all the way to right half forward for Gold Coast. First to it is Dan Curtin. Patterson was tracking him. He's been very quiet on his second game. Adelaide win out. Kick across to Borlase, through defensive 50 to Michael Annie. Now out to right half back where the mark is taken for the Crows by Cook, and he chips it over the top to Miller.
5: 45 ball, looking for Worrell, who's worked his way up the ground. Got runners. Sweeping handball over the top to Dawson, 55 out. Taylor Walker all on his own, 40 out on a slight angle to the right.
0: I think credit to the Crows. We've talked enough about the Suns' challenges tonight, but I think the Crows have set the ground up defensively really well, particularly since quarter time. And when Petrarca's trying to play against four and the ball's moving forward and the Suns players consistently as the deepest forward can't reset, Dan Curtin's done a really nice job as the wing of sinking back and helping out his defenders. It's just easy transition going back the other way.
5: He's kicked 3 behinds tonight. I don't often say that about Taylor Walker without a major. Man, I've mocked him there.
1: Very unlike him.
5: 4th behind of the night. Taylor Walker, normally such a beautiful pick. Adelaide 10-11-71. Gold Coast 4-6-30. 22 and a half gone in the third term.
1: It's probably one thing the Crows would like. They're going to win the game, but just to get Taylor Walker and big Riley Philthorpe into a little bit of goal-kicking form.
3: Joel Jeffrey has it. Left back pocket. Kicks up towards the eastern side. Andrew flies over the top of Dawson but can't reel it in. The skipper stays down in the end, wins the footy, kicks across the body. Philthorpe has to crash the pack late. Shoots out towards Rochelli. Little sidestep as he breaks the ankles and screws the kick central to Neil Bullen. All class from Josh Rochelli, who had three of his own already tonight. And now Neil Bullen gets the set shot from 40 out.
0: He's having a really nice game, Rochelli. He's had some good moments of defensive pressure inside 50 and just that square up to Neil Bullen, who I'll talk about more if he kicks the goal. He's played a very selfless role for the team tonight so far for the Crows.
3: Had three goals last year when Adelaide pumped Gold Coast by 61. Got the three Brownlow Volts as a result. Alex Neil Bullen just picks up speed as he starts his approach. And it's an excellent finish. Double Python salute. And the vice captain fires his first of the night. It's Adelaide by 47 points. They've kicked eight of the last 10. 11-11-77 plays 4-6-30. Time on in the third quarter, whilst over at the MCG, Hawthorn by 69 over Carlton. About 5 minutes to go there.
1: They just look such a much more polished outfit, don't they? When they get the ball, they don't fumble it. They have good vision around the contest. They use their teammates. And, it's a good confidence builder for the Crows.
0: I think the work rate as well, if there's a difference between the two teams, as that's an immeasurable from the box, but certainly the GPS will tell the truth. The work rate from the Crows players to outnumber contest throughout the night has been impressive.
5: 4-1 in the second term. 4-1 in the third. Total domination from Adelaide. Push themselves towards that top four. Moyle in the ruck. Up against McAndrew, who got the handball to Peatling. Snaps it around the body. McAndrew's leading Philthorpe in the race for this ball. Knocks it forward. Rao wrapped up by Berry. Look at him go. Tackle number 9. Just obsessed. Ball up. 70 from Adelaide's goal. Rao again. Saligo for company. Off towards Keys to Berry. Runs around on that right foot. Up towards right half forward. Walker's there with Oscar Adams, who knocks it out over the boundary line. Right on the paint of the 50. And that boundary paint. Crows leading by 47 points. 25 gone in this third term for ABC Sport.
3: Win will move Adelaide into the top four temporarily. Lions have the Bombers to wrap up the round tomorrow to get it back. Tossed in. A little shallow for both rucks. McAndrew tried to dive forward to tap it. Ended up knocking it towards Berry. He's tackled by Rao. Ball up near the Wanganine stand. Quick reset. McAndrew, overhead tap. Peeling with the fist to thump it forward. Awkward bounce for Rankin. Becomes the tackler on Bodie Euland. Hands it to Zeke Euland. Now to Rao. Spun by Saligo. Flung the footy out. No whistle. Zeke Euland's now caught in the sandwich. Ball up 45 out. Adelaide's 50. You have just joined us. Rory Laird out for the game with an ankle injury in the second quarter. Now Will Graham off with a dislocated shoulder. Tapped down. Bounced off the bootlaces of Berry. Tries to track it, but first to the footy is Jai Murray. Kicks it out for the Gold Coast Suns. And Petrarch is held before it reached him. Free kick to the Norm Smith medalist in front of the Odie stand.
5: Plays on now. Risky ball in the middle of the ground. Flying his curtain. Reed as well. Got a fist to it. And Rao's just wrapped up in a tackle by Keys and took his time to get rid of it. Didn't have much prior, but he had a free arm.
0: Zach Taylor saw behind play.
5: Spotted before me, Loz. Well done. So he's got the docks with him. Meanwhile, the ball goes inside the forward 50 and Philthorpe marks. The Duke's out. Had a shot from here earlier. Probably just slightly further out in the right forward pocket, so he's going to set this up. Going to have some flyers there, and one of them is Taylor Walker. He marks 15 out, he runs around, and he snaps it through, and he says that is sweet relief. More behinds it took. Now the big Texan snaps on through. He's got his first major of the night, and the Crows are just soaring over the Suns. 12-11-83, Gold Coast 4-6-30, 27 gone third term, Josh Money on the boundary.
4: Yeah, Tom, so confirmation, it was a dislocated shoulder for poor old Will Graham at the Suns. That I'm told that the shoulder is now back in. It remains to be seen that we see him again tonight, but certainly a painful night for the Suns in a number of ways.
1: That was just very, very easy, wasn't it? Taylor Walker just didn't even jump off the ground, just stood there and marked the ball. So the Suns are, they're starting to not even compete now, which is pretty disappointing. And if they don't get a little bit of competitiveness back in their game, they could lose just by 10-plus goals.
3: Diabolical downfall after competing in the first quarter. Tap down McAndrew straight to Berry. He launches one back towards the 50, just short of the arc. Backtracking, Bodie Yulin couldn't reel it in. Hinkins alongside him. Andrew comes with the assist, but can't gather the footy. Neil Bullen can. Hands it centrally to Saligo. Sweeping Superman dive to Taylor, who breaks two ankles. Balks to 30. Zach Taylor misses to the left. What a highlight reel that would have been. Minus score, it's Adelaide by 54.
5: He had him on roller skates. They were flying on by. Dangerous ball across goal, but Noble's good enough to take it. Down 54 here, the Suns. Zeke Yulin off right half back. Long towards King. Keane's in front though. Rove by Nankervis. Swung in the tackle. He didn't get rid of that. Holding the ball. So some good work there by Adensel. Kicks in board to Anderson. 75 from home. Short to Noble. They're going backwards to do it though. He's now halfway through the middle of the ground.
0: This just buys so much time for the Crows to sink defenders back, and no movement from the talls for Suns.
5: So kick that up towards Holman. Curtin got in the spoil and the knee in the back. Then Curvis flicks it back to Berry. Snap around the body. Rankin and Noble, two West Adelaide boys going at it. Rankin surging forward. Rochelle got the handball away to Thilthorpe. That was clever. Quick kick out in front of Rankin. He spent a few of his petrol tickets. He rolls around. Oh, another injury in the byplay there. Holman this time for the Suns. This is a disastrous night for Gold Coast. In the meantime, Miller dives forward, taking the ground. We'll have a ball up 35 from the Adelaide goal. Josh Money, what did you see? That happened down in front of you.
4: Yeah, Tommy, fell on that left shoulder. Remarkably similar to the Will Graham injury, just as Will Graham has emerged from the rooms and taken his place on the back bench. It looks as though it's very likely that Nick Holman will be joining him too.
3: McAndrew down. Dawson had a couple of chances to get boot to ball, but lost his feet. Just off balance, collapsed forward, and then a tackle is laid on Berry to hold things up. Adelaide's 50-30 out. Rankin had so much speed that poor old Holman just fell face first and hurt his shoulder. Tap down, Nankervis lurking out the wide of the stoppage. Curls it on the left from 35. It's a procession now. The Suns' season has been obliterated. They're going to lose their seventh consecutive game. And unfortunately, it's history repeating. It's the same old Suns. Adelaide by 60 points. Damien Hardwick doesn't have an answer. 13-12-90, plays 4-6-30 as we close in on three-quarter time. Lauren Arnell and Stephen Williams on ABC Sport.
0: Well, if you're a Crows supporter and you're listening, I hope you're enjoying the game. And for the rest of us, it's not overly enjoyable to watch. It almost feels like, Stephen, the Suns should have brought some deck chairs, because at this point in time, they may as well sit down and watch, because it looks like that's about the level of the effort in this third quarter.
1: It does. It's almost like line up. Who wants to be the next goal scorer? That's 10 goal scorers Adelaide have already. Halfback flankers coming down, kicking off their left boot. Ruckman dribbling the ball through. It's embarrassing for Gold Coast. And there's a quarter to go.
5: A 10-goal margin you were worried about, Stephen. Yeah. We're already there.
1: Yeah.
5: So McAndrew tries to take it out of the ruck like he did when he kicked that great goal earlier. On hands and knees, he gets it back to Dawson, the captain, to Taylor. Long kick inside the forward 50, but it just never really favoured Fogarty. Collins takes the mark. Goes to Zeke Yulin at left half back. All very excited about this matchup coming in. Gold Coast with a point to prove after losing six games on the trot, but they haven't fired a shot. Down the line, ball in dispute. Reed tried to get the handball away, but Berry outsmarted him. Goes to Taylor, flicks it back to Worrell, and there's the three-quarter time siren. It was a 27-point margin at halftime. The Crows kicked 6-1. It's now 10 goals. 13-12-90, Gold Coast. 4-6-30 at three-quarter time.
2: 10 goals to 2 since quarter time as well. It's been one-way traffic. Goal scorers, 3 to Rochelli, 2 to Dawson, singles to Keys, Walker, Saligo, Rankin, Nankervis, Neil Bullen, Fogarty and McAndrew. For Gold Coast, 2 to Walter, and singles to Humphrey and King. So Adelaide by 60 here at the final change over at the MCG. Full-time siren has been blown. Hawthorn winners by 64 points over the Blues. So tight early in the wet. Hawks kicked 10 of 12 goals to really push ahead. Ultimately, the result ended up being a 64-point win. 15-13, 103 to 6-3, 39. So Josh Fraser's interim coach winning streak ends at 7, and the Hawks will finish the round in 3rd. A big result for them as they continue to push towards that top 4 berth. Great to have you with us tonight at the Adelaide Oval. Hopefully we can see some highlights in this last quarter. Maybe there'll be more to talk about in terms of the future of the Gold Coast Suns, which seems to be a broken record when it comes to second half season fade-outs. It's great to have your company on ABC Local Radio, News Radio, Sport Digital and ABC Listen. 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
2: That forward pocket, tapped down, Anderson tried for the snap. Dawson runs him down and is pinged holding the ball. 14 touches already on the scoreboard with a goal. Slightly to the left, Dawson trots in and splits the big sticks with his second. Adelaide have had 5 of the last 6 and are up by 33 points early in the 3rd.
5: Running off centre wing was Worrell. Bouncing handball to McAndrew. He just shovels it forward. Bouncing ball again. Fogarty's got some space. Collins can't lay the tackle. Fogarty runs around and snaps it through. His first on the night. Crows get another one in this 3rd term. Their 2nd. Their forwards are absolutely dominating. McAndrew is feeling himself. He's taken it out of the ruck and he drew it through for a goal. Who needs Rochelli and Rankin when you got McAndrew? Got it straight down to Berry, but his handball was blocked by Reed. All the way back to Zeke Eulen. Kicks up towards the pocket and Walter in front. Marks on the chest, 25 out, 45 degree angle. So Walter kicked Gold Coast's last goal of the game in the 2nd term at the 18-minute mark. He gets his 2nd and the 1st for this 2nd half for the Suns.
2: Kicks across the body, Philthorpe has to crash the pack late. Shoots out towards Rochelli. Little sidestep as he breaks the ankles and screws the kick central to Neil Bullen. All class from Josh Rochelli, who had 3 of his own already tonight. And now Neil Bullen gets the set shot from 40 out. Alex Neil Bullen just picks up speed as he starts his approach. And it's an excellent finish. Double Python salute. And the vice-captain fires his first of the night.
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2: It's been a diabolical downfall for the Gold Coast Suns. And the Crows, meanwhile, they're surging up towards the top 4 spot tonight. 13-12-90. Gold Coast 4-6-30. They're about to lose their 7th straight game. The Crows will win their 5th in 6. It's been one-way traffic ever since quarter time. Aaron Bryans, Tom Wilson with you alongside Lauren Arnell, Stephen Williams, Rory Laird, the only blight for the Crows, an ankle injury in the 2nd quarter, out for the game. 2 shoulder dislocations for the Suns, Nick Holman and Will Graham coming in that 3rd quarter as well. Lauren, Steve, we've got a lot to unpack in the post-game if the game continues this way, but why is it that after the first break the Suns have fallen away so dramatically?
0: To me it just seems like a lack of effort, and there's been rumblings, you hear bits and pieces of gossip, and I don't think gossip's fair in terms of other players with Hardwick. Has he got him? Who knows? But all we can judge on is what we see on field and what's right in front of us, Stephen. And to me, it's non-effort. I'm so disappointed watching this game of footy. I'm happy for the Crows. I'm happy for the Crows supporters listening. I think they're doing everything they need to. And that's what we said in the pregame, is like, obviously the Laird injury is really disappointing, but the rest of it, they're dominating the game. Plus 55 disposals, 15 more inside 50s, 28 more contested possessions, 20 more tackles, and 14 more stoppage clearances. Like, no one can criticise the Crows after tonight. The Suns couldn't be poorer for mine. I think there's a complete lack of effort. and it just looks like a team that's given up.
1: Yeah, I'd agree. He nailed it exactly. There's a complete lack of effort, and the Crows are just running around, taking it in turn, sharing the goals. They've had 10 individual goal kickers, and you know Riley hasn't kicked a goal yet. Taylor Walker's only got one. Fogarty's only got one. So they're big guns that we thought might be the ones to dominate the game really haven't.

0: and had much of an impact, but just the lack of pressure that the Gold Coast haven't been able to put on Adelaide, and the way that they've handled the footy, their method in moving the football also has been really poor. And yeah, Damien Harbink must be shaking his head and wondering where to next with this team.
1: There's not much at three-quarter time you can do as a coach now, is there, Stephen? Like, you can give players a rocket, you can ask certain things, but if the effort to this point's been at this level, there's really not a lot you can do.
0: No, it's just a bit of pride. Let's win the last quarter, boys. You know, we've been disappointing all night.

0: Giants wins earlier today mean that even though they were likely to lose tonight and it'll be seven straight, they're only a win out of the top 10. Gold Coast have West Coast next week. The run's a little tricky after that, but realistically, their season's not over after tonight. But if they keep putting up efforts like that, they're not going to get there.
1: It's a bit of pride now. Different mix in the midfield. Petrarca, Miller and Powell on ball for the Suns.
0: Adelaide by 10 goals. Final quarter underway. Moyle taps it down looking for Miller. Bounced off his shins to Peatling for the Crows. The volley up towards half forward. Fogarty hits it at pace. On the bounce, the handball was a little too hot for Keys. Turnover. Miller now for the Suns. Heads back towards the corridor. Oh. Lingered a while to Patterson. And cutting in front is Luke Nankervis. He's had a great night. Short pass to Isaac Rankin, who wants to turn and go. Put on the jets. He had so much momentum, he lost his feet. He's already broken, well, dislocated two shoulders by breaking away from tacklers tonight. And this time he nearly hurt himself. A couple of tackles brought up to come near the logo.
1: I'm keen to provide a positive. The chase from Leo Lombard was everything you'd want if you're Hardwick sitting in the box again now. It was quality effort from Lombard.
0: Josh Money downstairs.
2: So mixed news on the shoulder front. So we know Will Graham done for the day after that dislocated shoulder, but it looks as though Nick Holman is going to try and carry on. He's had that left shoulder strapped, and at this stage is looking like he's ready to come back on.
3: So ball up in the middle of the ground. Moyle knocks it down towards Miller. Rove by Petrarca. Gets the handball away from Murray. He goes over the top to Patterson, and he kicks inside the forward 50, and Lombard's going to take the advantage and run into an open goal. So they got it in quick. Kicked it to advantage. Lombard took the advantage to kick the opening goal of the final term. They go to 5-6-36, Adelaide 13-12-90, a minute and a half into this final term.
4: Leo deserved that, didn't he? Because he was the guy that actually stopped the Crows going inside 50, and for him to get on the end of that one, I think was a great reward.
1: And we've been critical at a different number of times of Ethan Reid throughout the game, not standing up underneath the contest, and he did on that occasion, which led to the free kick and downfield. Well done, Suns. It's as much as you can do to start this last quarter.
0: Snap that prolific run of the Crows where they kick 10 of 12. Suns get the first of the final term. A little bit of pride against a pretty volatile opposing crowd. They got really a couple of rows at the northern end, the Suns, for their travelling supporters. McAndrew down. Dawson fends off one. His handball looking for territory. Only found Petrarca. He loops one a little bit too long for Bodie Euland. He's under pressure from Taylor. Did well to get it out wide. Bo Adensole, the accumulator, quite hit his career high of last week. Handball nearly cut off by Miller. Thumps it back to Bodie Euland. He's tackled by Fogarty. Turnover. Was a throw. They'll take the advantage. Adelaide inside 50. Neil Bullen to Rochelli. Gives it to the Texan. In the pocket. He'll snap his second. Slick ball movement from the Crows. And they're back up by 60 again. 14-12-96, plays 5-6-36. 2 minutes into the final term on ABC Sport with Lauren Arnell and Stephen Williams.
4: Petrarca's handball misses its target. All of a sudden the pressure comes and the ball's turned over. Adelaide walk in for a simple goal.
1: I think we've talked about contest outnumber as well, Stephen, and may have been a little bit too critical of Petrarca at different times tonight, but it was his disposal that caused the initial pressure. And then when Crows kicked the goal, the contest had originally been outnumbered by Adelaide about 60 out. And once the goal had been kicked, you look up and see, what's everyone doing? Where is everybody? Petrarca still hadn't moved from centre wing.
3: Concerning. 60-point margin. Back out to it. Miller just hacks this one forward. One of their best inside 50s this quarter, or this match even. Walter gets the handball out to Lombard. Miller there, tackled by Taylor. Can he get away from it? He does, just at the last minute. Flick back to Lombard, the goal kicker. Now Miller could get a chance. Further back to Anderson. All the way back to Moyle, and he kicks it. But Nahana to the top of the goal square. Flying at that was Reid. Couldn't get a touch on it. Adensole knocked it away, and Walter took the head off his opponent, Wayne Miller. Ball ace, a few remonstrations there. Free kick, left back pocket to Wayne Miller.
0: He's been good on return in the Indigenous strip he designed. Short pass to Isaac Rankin, who's in front of the scoreboard, left back pocket. Crows have had a jump of 5%, which is massive when the top four battle is so tight. Kicks up the eastern side. Dawson in front, knocked down front and square to Taylor. He'll hand it off to Fogarty, back to his skipper. Jordan Dawson leans back, guides it up towards centre wing. Rochelle knocked away from the footy on the drop. McAndrew had four to beat and gave it away. Collins for the Suns.

0: Jeffrey tries to link up with Miller, but came back into trouble. Pete Ling with a tackle, but just slipped a little low. And the trip free kick going the way of Gold Coast, just behind centre wing Bashir stands side. It's Adelaide by 60 at the moment. Through the corridor they go with the switch. So the mark taken by Powell heads to the broadcast side to Zeke Euland. He's been a shining light tonight. This is disposal 17 into the 50. The fly in front from Reed couldn't stick it. Petrarca leaves it for Jai Murray, but he's got three to get through. Spun down. Ball up to come. 40 out for the Suns.
1: The willingness of Adelaide just to keep the pressure on, keep tackling has been, they could easily drop off now, but they've been able to maintain that pressure.
2: Miller Rose gets it to Anderson. Quick kick forward. Keane's in a better spot. King gets through to spoil it over the boundary line in the left forward pocket. They probably let it slip away last week against West Coast. I'm sure that was the message from Matthew Nix that he wants a full four quarters tonight. About top 10 for Gold Coast. If they make it, it's not going to matter with the way that they've been playing their footy across the last 2 months. Boundary throw in. Moyle gets it towards Anderson, wrapped up by Nankervis. Gets it towards Miller. Jai Murray with the footy, but he's tackled by Neil Bullen. Holding the ball. We've seen Neil Bullen do this late in the games. He just fights right to the very end. That's why the Crows are up by 10 goals.
0: Spot Stillthorpe down the line, kicks. Late fist comes in from Andrew, but it won't help them. Peatling waiting for it. Drills it down the line to Walker. Texan sliding across, been goalless the last two, but has two tonight. Hands it off to the run of Berry. He'll send it central, 30 from home. The early fly from Bodie Euland, who lands hard, and it leaves Rochelli open at the back to take it on his chest. Just misjudged the drop there, did Bodie. Set shot to come for the Crows.
3: Just a bit of technique there. He had the sit. He had no contest, really, against him. Jumped sideways. That's the reason he fell sooner. Like, he had no hang time because he didn't jump up and down. He jumped sideways.
1: Josh Rochelli couldn't believe his luck. He caught it on his leg.
0: It's been a big night for Adelaide and for Josh Rochelli. He comes in from 35 and sprays it wide right. Stuck on three goals. Adelaide's lead is 61 points. It's a game-high margin here at the Adelaide Oval.
2: So Zeke Euland's going to bring back the footy. That lovely left. Surging ball out. Crows have extra numbers. King was at the front though. Rowed by Powell. Tackled by Sam Berry. Ball up near the logo. Crows side. Moyle takes it out of the ruck. Tackled high there by Rankin. Play on, says the umpire, and that was his prior opportunity. Rankin wins the free kick. Moyle ducked ahead. Up towards right half forward. That's allowed to bounce. Collins quick handball to Miller. He's wrapped up by Fogarty at right half forward. We'll have a ball up. So Adelaide up by 61 points. Closing out a massive win. Murray knocks it forward. Rankin tries to gather and Collins coming the other direction. Happy to see that go out of bounds.
1: Been pretty solid. Probably one of the few winners that Gold Coast have had tonight. He's had a pretty solid night.
0: Generous crowd figure tonight of 40,165. Over at the G, the Hawks winners over the Blues by 64. Here it is, Adelaide by 61. Tossed in, Moyle taps it down. Rao trying to barge through, wrapped up by Fogarty. Got it out. Jai Murray to Anderson, and then Jeffrey Collard. Just a little careless from Toby Murray, who saw red. Did his best to try and win the free kick in the attacking 50. So the Suns have possession. Stuck in the left back pocket. Crows have kicked 11 of the last 13. Down the broadcast wing, little long for the pack, waiting in the drop. Worrell tried to tow it out. Keane running through, left it behind. Rankin tried to shovel a handball through, but sharked by King. Rao shoots it to Miller, trying to go central. Noble turned into trouble. Rochelli had him in his sights. Holding the ball.
3: Yep.
0: Absolute beeline to the Plimpton product, who's popped up a little short sore as well. Rochelli wants to play on as a result, steps around and is knocked over by Ben King carelessly, who tried to let him know that wasn't the right move and it will be downfield instead. Oh, they're going to take the advantage. Berry will hand it off to Neil Bullen, who wasn't quite ready for it, has a crack from 50 and it tumbles wide right. Will be a boundary throw-in to come in the right forward pocket for Adelaide up by 61. Josh Money downstairs.
4: Yeah, John Noble coming up the ground now, very, very proppy after that tackle from Rochelle. So the Suns' horror night continues on and off the field.
1: Just got his leg caught, didn't he? Watching the replay when he got dragged to ground, his leg sort of stuck in the ground and twisted his knee a little bit.
2: Hard to say it could get any worse. And Rankin from the handball from Berry. Something from nothing. They're going to check this just because of the thick padding of the post.
3: He doesn't look sure, Isaac Rankin.
2: And the goal umpire looks like he's suggesting that as well.
1: Yeah, he said he thinks it's a behind.
2: So we are going to the arc. Just want to see if there's any of the snicko there. And there is a little raise there. So it has just brushed the post. Robbed us of a highlight.
3: I think it's just got the back of the padding.
2: Yes.
3: On the back side of the goalpost, which you'd be dirty on if you're Isaac Rankin.
2: Yeah, playing country or amateur footy would have been a goal. Minus score instead, so 14-14-98, Gold Coast to 5-6-36. We've had 11 minutes gone in the final term here at Adelaide Oval.
0: Game high, 62-point lead. Bodie Ulam plays on and nearly scrubs his kick as he caught a bit of turf toe, kicking up to Noah Anderson. Berry's trying to run him down close to the boundary line. The Suns are under a lot of pressure here. Have to find a way. Bodie Ulam plays on and nearly scrubs his kick as he caught a bit of turf toe, kicking up to Noah Anderson. Berry's trying to run him down close to the boundary line. The Suns are under a lot of pressure here. Have to find a way through. Jeffrey to Adensole. MacAndrew gives it away. Isaac Rankin tries to check the kick. Tried to do the generous thing to Rochelle, but only found Jai Murray. He blasted all the way to the eastern side. Gee, rush of blood, but it might work. Nearly cut off by Michael Lanny, but had a little bit too much height. Lombard's out the back door. He can take a couple of bounces through the Bashir stand. Sends the Suns inside 50. Ben King's in space and takes it on the chest near the light tower. Set shot to come on the tight angle, 30 out.
1: It was a panic kick, wasn't it, out of defence, but it cleared the pack, opened it up, and Leo Lombard was able to run on it. Take a good 100 metres on the outer side of the ground, and now Ben King, an opportunity to kick his second.
0: Had a contract at the end of the year. Some saying maybe the catalyst is moved, potentially the Suns' downfall as another exodus is coming. Has had a pretty good season. This is going to test him, and it was never a chance. Misses wide right. It's Adelaide by 61 at the Adelaide Oval. Great to have you with us for Saturday footy on ABC Sport. Don't forget the Wimbledon women's final is tonight, 11 p.m. Eastern on Sport Digital. We've got three games of footy coming your way tomorrow. The coverage starts midday with AFL Sunday.
2: So Worrell brings it out of defence and great kick there to Curtin.
1: He's a good target, isn't he, when he's standing somebody that is a lot less physical and tall.
2: So he was asked to play on. He had the size advantage. Gets it back to Nankervis, who hits Fogarty on the chest. So, yeah, 196 versus 187 in that contest. Fogarty back to Michael Annie at right half back. Total domination from the Crows against the Suns. Michael Annie playing on now, up towards Dawson, nursed under the footy by Moyle, who goes in. It was Oscar Adams, I should say, who goes in for a second effort and slipped at the wrong time into the Peatling tackle, and that's holding the ball. He's got it centre wing. Short ball now to Dawson in the centre square. Still 80 from home. Taylor Walker calling for it long. Goes short to Berry. 65 from home. He's got a short target in Neil Bullen, but will go longer instead. Launching it, that is Thilthorpe. Roving Rochelle. Gets a handball away. Thilthorpe. Ben Keyes runs around on his left, but never had enough on it. And it's dropped in the goal square by Holman, who's having a tough night, and he's kicked it straight to Nankervis, who's hit hard by Walter.
0: Gee, poor Nick Holman had more time than he realised. Dropped the uncontested mark, rushed the exit, gives it away, and Nankervis spots Walker. Oh. Very late came MacAndrew, and it's too high in the end. As he smashes in carelessly, the Texans on his haunches. Free kick for Adelaide, straight in front. 35 out. Once he catches his breath, the all-time leading goal kicker is going to have a chance at his third.
2: Made him earn it there, didn't he?
1: Yes.
2: Back Andrew.
1: Wasn't too much in it, really.
3: I think
1: but
3: he had to. It's a bit clumsy, but he had to come and create
1: he
3: a
1: did.
3: Contest.
1: Exactly right.
0: Such a 50-50 gamble, MacAndrew. He's got so much talent. Even when he is the backup ruck, he's so good, but
1: yeah,
0: just has these lapses.

0: Wouldn't mind
1: seeing him actually go in the ruck tonight, just to run around the ground a bit, use his athleticism.
2: We're closing in on finals, and this man might have a big say in them. Taylor Walker with three. He's back to his best after a goal this fortnight. And it is Adelaide by 67 points at the Adelaide Oval. 15, 14, 104. Plays 5, 7, 37. Josh Money's downstairs for ABC Sport.
3: Yeah, Aaron, John Noble's been on the exercise bike for about 5 minutes now after that knock from Josh Rochelli. Not sure whether he'll come back on yet. I mean, the early signs are that he's trying to keep warm, so it doesn't look like there's grave concerns over that knee, but either way, not been a happy homecoming for the South Australian.
4: Well, it's another little argument, really. I mean, I know the Suns are a bottom-end team this year, but by playing all of these tools, guys like MacAndrew can't really go into the ruck because they need him tonight to play against a tall forward because there's so many of them.
5: Good shout, Loz. Oren Arnell, Stephen Williams, our experts. Surging through the pack was Pete Link, handball forward, and he's going to get the 1-2 from Keys, who hooks for Walker. Oh, the kick four straight behinds to start the game. He's a chance to kick the four straight goals after that.
4: Change of matchup too. Sam Collins has looked after Fogarty most of the night and has now gone to Tex.
1: Pretty tough gig, isn't it, playing defence when the ball just gets walked out of the middle of the ground and the guy can kick the ball to the leading forward.
4: Can't be a good time.
5: Clearance is 48 to 29 in Adelaide's favour. Taylor Walker from 40 metres out, 45 degree angle, and it's the noise of affirmation. What a turnaround. The big Tex, he's got four. Adelaide 16, 14, 110. This is a total embarrassment for the Suns. 5, 7, 37, 73-point margin. 9 minutes to go in the final term.
1: The average is 3.1 goals against a Gold Coast, so the most against any side in the competition. So he's having a... Well, the Gold Coast have certainly played him back into a bit of form.
2: And a warm welcome to everybody who's just joined us from the MCG. Unfortunately, this game's like yours. One-way traffic where the Suns are up for the fight in the first quarter. It was Adelaide by five at that point, and it's been a procession ever since. Adelaide kicked 4-1 in the second, 6-1 in the third. They've had 12 of the last 15, and they raised the bat for the fifth time this season, 16, 14, 110 to 5, 7, 37. The Suns are about to lose their seventh game in a row. But because the Saints and the Giants won, and also the Blues losing tonight, they're only still a game out of the top 10. Out of the middle, Sam Berry again blazes away, arching the back into the 50. Walker with a big shove on Collins. Out the back door, Philthorpe tries to tow it. Picked up by Gold Coast. Collins missed the handball, though. Has some assistance from Adensall at left half back. He's got two closing in. Spins and drops the footy. Tries to tow it forward. Only found Peatling. Hands it to Neil Bullen. Nankervis with the sidestep. Trying to slide away from a couple of tacklers. He'll hook it across the body. Phil Thorpe's waiting. Andrew nearly cuts it off. Becomes the tackler. Zeke Ulan picks it up. Whistle coming back. Free kick.
4: Push.
2: Going the way of Adelaide for a push. Ben Keys is going to have it in the tight angle. Right forward pocket. Lauren Arnell, Stephen Williams, your experts tonight. Just very quickly, crew, what's the story of this game? What happened after quarter time?
4: Oh, the Crows have shown up and the Suns have not. As simple as I can put it.
2: They were pretty good in terms of their contested possession in the first and the tackle count, but it's, yeah, the same old Suns now ever since. Damien Hardwick looks lost in the coach's box. There's been some egregious errors. They've panicked in uncontested moments. And Adelaide has pounced a top four spot about to be theirs tonight. Ben Keys opens the angle, plenty of run as he curls towards goal. And Ben Keys gets his second of the night. 40,165 in the house. We've still got seven to go in this final quarter. It's Adelaide by a game high, 73 points. Massive performance so far for them. 17, 14, 116, plays 5, 7, 37. Lauren Arnell, Stephen Williams on ABC Sport.
1: Getting really embarrassing, isn't it, now for the Gold Coast? And Adelaide haven't lost their appetite. They're still at it. They're still tackling hard and putting Gold Coast under so much pressure. And as we've seen all night, Gold Coast just aren't able to handle that pressure, turning the ball over, making it really, really easy for Adelaide to score.
4: It's a really hard watch, isn't it? I don't know, as you've just said, there's 7 minutes to go. It's hard to see the Suns finding another avenue to goal off the back of this.
5: Yeah,

0: If there wasn't a top 10, we could just rule them out already.
1: Let's talk about that post-game, because this is an argument to not even bother with a top 10. We can't be talking about a team like this potentially playing finals.
0: Yep, we'll dive into that. Clearance going the way of Gold Coast through Anderson. Squibb kick forward, Lombard surges through. Tried to get the handball to Petrarca. Pushed off it for a moment by Dawson, and then Powell grabs it at centre-half forward. Tackled by Neil Bullen.
2: Should mention as well on the text line, Dan from East Perth says, I've barely heard Petrarca's name tonight. He's had 15, only two in the final quarter. It would be a season low if he can't add to it.
0: So from the ball up, Curtin lays a strong tackle. We'll do it all again. Margin is 79 points. Murray in the ruck, down to Peatling. Another clearance in favour of the Crows, up towards Fogarty. Bounces poorly for him. So Bodie Ulan gathers to Oscar Adams, to Powell. To Anderson. The switch is on to Bodie Uhland, who's working hard. Kicking out wide towards Holman, and he's completely missed the target. He's going to grab the footy though, Holman. Handball's over the top. Ball's going to come inside the forward 50 now, and it's to the advantage of Reed. He goes up strong. He was tunneled in that contest. Play on, says the umpire. Nankervis surges out of defence. Finds Rochelle in the middle of the ground. Handball's to Dawson, who steps inside. Probably bit off a bit too much there. Holds up play to Neil Bullen for the time being. Keys got Dawson again. Goes over the top to Walker, who's having a quarter. He's having a half, and he chips over the top to Fogarty, who marks 50 from home, left half forward, 45-degree angle.
1: Oh, I'm trying to not be too negative in this call, guys, but watching the volume of walking from the Suns' mids post-turnover against them is... it's becoming challenging.
0: Yes. Well, feel free to be as negative as you want post-game. For a team that were premiership favourites earlier this season, this nosedive is hard to believe. Darcy Fogarty, we know he's going to get the journey. Oh, he sells some candy, runs towards goal, and he's kicked it. Darcy Fogarty's rubbing their nose in it. He's got his second. Adelaide have their 18th. 18-14, 1-22. Gold Coast 5-7, 37, 22. Go on final turn.
3: There's still time to lose by 100 points, isn't there? It's really just a dispirited team. That's what Gold Coast look like. There's just no spark. There's no getting around each other and trying to do something about this. It's just raise the white flag and drop your head and... Yeah, really disappointing.
1: They just look like a team of one to flip. The offense hasn't been great tonight, right? But they look like a team that when they're up and going, the Suns, their offense is good. The defense is so poor. And you look at a team who's ranked 18th in the comp for defensive score against since round 11. And the simple answer is they don't try hard enough.
2: And they're only a game out of the top 10, but this season has slipped away so dramatically. In the middle, Morrill taps it down on the bounce. Reeled in by Anderson. Tackle, dropped it. No whistle, gets another crack. Regathers the footy, pounds it up towards the 50. Awkward bounce for Reed. Shoots out to Humphrey. Couple of pump fakes that hands it to Petrarca. Tries to arc back away from Cook. Kicks across the body, and the goal umpire does not move. Late one for the Suns. Margin back down to 79 points. 6-7-43, Gold Coast. Adelaide 10-14, 122. Crows have jumped a good 6% tonight, but will stay in the top four until Brisbane play Essendon, and then you imagine the Lions will nip that back. Also, if you've just joined us, Rory Laird rolled his ankle in the second quarter, out for the game. Couldn't really put any weight on it, was in a lot of pain. Will Graham and Nick Holman both dislocated their shoulders, but Graham is out and Holman's gone back out there. Damien Hardwick is just lost at the moment. He's still got another 3 years on his deal. But it's just not coming together right now for Gold Coast, who are down by 79.
3: One of the few times we're able to see the Suns forwards actually take the ball off Adelaide, cause a mistake by a little bit of pressure, and then Petrarca was the beneficiary.
0: So Murray gets some time in the ruck, knocks it straight down to Soligo, pumps it inside the forward 50. Dawson created some space, runs onto it now, just ran over it at the wrong time. Keys knocks it out towards him. Dawson gathers, flicks a handball out towards Neil Bullen. The pressure's hot still. It's late in this game, but they're up by 79 points. There's a player who had their legs taken out from underneath them. And they're going to win the free kick. It's Ben Keys, I think. You got Neil Bullen on his haunches in the back play as well. So we'll get a free kick going the Crows' way. It's Keys. And he handballs it off to Taylor Walker, who's now got a handful. 5 for Taylor Walker. And the Crows and the Crows fans are enjoying this. Tex is on fire. 19-14, 128, Gold Coast 6-7-43. That's an 85-point margin, 25 gone final turn.
3: A little bit stiff with that free kick. The Gold Coast guy actually had the ball when he was going through, so I'm not sure that's the spirit of the rule, but everything's gone Adelaide's way tonight.
1: Yeah, it's a tricky one because we've seen that end up in carnage when a player dives for the ball and takes a player's legs. But I agree with you, Stephen. I think he's the player that's actually gone to win the footy. And was it Keys who seemed to just turn up but not actually try to bend over and win the ball? So I think that's a really difficult one. And certainly challenging to umpire.
2: So since the showdown stunner, the Crows are starting to build towards September nicely. This will be their 5th win in 6 games. Knocked off the Eagles last week. And gee, this has been an emphatic statement tonight. Moyle taps it down to Anderson, who retreats back to Humphrey. Jams the kick forward across the body for the Suns. Rao takes it behind centre half forward. Sends it towards the northern end. The Hills waiting with Crows fans. There haven't been a lot of Suns tonight. On the bounce, Reid tries to trap it. Wrapped up for his troubles near the scoreboard. The ball up to come. Right forward pocket. Text line if you want to get in touch. 0437 774 774 with you till 11:30 Eastern. New texts welcome. We'll unpack all the action today. A flurry of major injuries. Zach Butters down. Jeremy Cameron. Both of those sides lost as well, with the Saints and Giants winners. George Hewitt, the back injury as well. Out of the stoppage, Adelaide with a quick clearance. It's cut off by Jeffrey, and laconically he'll place it to Noah Anderson. 45 out, wide angle to the right. Just seen some vision of Damien Hardwick's three-quarter time address when they were down at that point by 60 points, and it's pretty volatile. He's running out of patience. He's the Suns senior coach. Noah Anderson has milked the clock right down to the final buzzer. Starts his approach at the Wanganeen stand. It's a long one. Wind in his face as well. Noah Anderson tries to get everything, but it will pitch up towards the goal square. Toby Murray flies with a few to get a hand in. Braden Cook shovels a handball out. Saligo gets it to Curtin, and he wallops it out of there with a spiral towards Thilthorpe. A couple of fists from Andrew and Collins. It'll be tossed in at the Odie stand. Saturday footy on ABC Sport. Reminder as well, the Wimbledon women's final tonight. All check affair. New champion to be crowned, 11 p.m. Eastern on Sport Digital.
3: Hopefully the tennis is a bit closer than the football.
0: Yeah, unless it's a double donut. It's the only way it won't.
3: That was last year's was.
0: That's right, Rankin kicks long. And launching high is Toby Murray. Thought about the handball for Saligo, thought about the handball for Rankin. Will kick towards Curtin. He's got it 55 from home. Runs to the 50, up towards the top of the goal square. Dawson! Couldn't quite complete Adams. The mark because Adams was in front, so both had a bite of the cherry. And the young defender takes the mark at the top of the goal square.
3: Just the time that Dan Curtin had, he was just standing out there, no one come near him. It's just, the pressure just is non-existent by the Suns.
0: So Lombard with the footy. Runs towards left half back and kicks towards the wing. Petrarca fresh off the bench. Bailey Humphreys there, Thilthorpe in the contest. Humphreys still there, Thilthorpe tucking it under his legs. And the umpire can see what he's doing. So we'll have a ball up true centre wing. Crows leading by 85 points.
2: Thilthorpe in the ruck banner with Moyle. Ripped away by the Sun. He kicks it up to the attacking edge. Humphrey does well on the bounce to get it to Lombard. He's looked good tonight. Bounces through two under pressure. Hands it to Miller. Clean at ground level. Gives it off to Petrarca. Now in the spine, Dylan Patterson in game two. The glitch to the goal square. Walter flew a little early. Had so much momentum, geez. But he's bowled over in the process by Ball Ace. They're going to call it a free kick set shot to come.
3: No chance.
2: And a blood rule as well as Ball Ace lands on top of Keane.
3: Didn't look to be a hell of a lot. And then I just thought Jed Walters just didn't really judge the ball too well.
2: Almost falconed him the way he flew at it. They need someone to look after them, the Suns. nothing's been going their way tonight. Jed Walter, who's one of their key forwards, is eyeing another club. He's probably been their best performer. He's looking for his third tonight. Offer of $6 million over 5 years on the table from Essendon. Yeah, Suns team is playing like this. What's worse, Essendon or Gold Coast right now? You might as well just take the money.
1: He's a Queensland kid, though. He's a genuine Gold Coast kid. Palm Beach, Currumbin, I think.
2: Only 21 as well. This, you know, the notorious continual exodus of Suns. He's the poster boy in terms of losing young talent if he goes. Walter starts at the light tower. Tight angle. Couple of steps. Powers it through to the northern end. Suns get one back, and he's got three. It is Adelaide by 79 points. 19-14, 128 plays 7-7-49. And they've just got a couple of minutes to go here in the ABC Sport.
3: Well, it's been their most productive quarter, this one, the Gold Coast. So a couple of consolations, but, yeah, just really disappointing. You know, they're a club that's trying to find an identity, build a fan base up on the Gold Coast, and you know, I can understand you can lose games, but you have to really put an effort in and lose honourably. You just can't lose like this, where you just wave a white flag and as you mentioned, Lauren, almost like don't try.
0: So, minute and a half of pain for the Suns to endure and their fan base, and some more time to enjoy here for the Crows fans. Berry just waltzes out of the centre square up towards Thilthorpe and outmarked by Mac Andrew. Goalless tonight, Riley Thilthorpe. He ones who hasn't really joined the party. Andrew, oh, that's an awful kick. Lands in the lap of Rochelli. Knocks it to Rankin. Goes the 1-2 and he just took a bit too long. Surging forward was Saligo. He's kicked it straight to the back of Rankin, who was running past. Jeffrey to Andrew, now to Zeke Euland. Play the Benny Hill music here. And he kicks wide. Oh, drop chest mark outside, on the outside of the ground by Patterson. He's been tackled by Cook, swung in the 360. Goodness me.
3: Blow the siren.
0: Blow the siren. Would you, like, just set it on fire, this tape, in the Gold Coast review?
1: These types of games reaffirm to me I'd never do your job, Tom and Az. So I don't know how you're getting this play-by-play done.
2: We've been very lucky all year with some absolute thrillers. We were due a pretty one-sided affair. And look, a lot to unpack with the Suns downfall, but glass half full. The Crows are steamrolling towards September now.
4: Yeah.
2: 5 wins in 6 games. They'll be in the top four tonight.
3: Next week's the test, isn't it? Going to Sydney and playing a contender.
2: Mm. Toby Murray down, but there's a holding free kick going Gold Coast way off the ball. Saligo against Noah Anderson.
3: They've done everything that they should have done tonight against a side that's been struggling, but they'll judge themselves next week against a quality side in Sydney.
2: What a game that's going to be Friday night. Adelaide and Sydney. The Suns move the ball through the eastern wing. Petrarca gets it to Holman up towards the 50. King flies, couldn't trap it. Nankervis clean, gives it off towards Miller. Chips the kick to Fogarty, right back pocket. He'll lean back out towards the broadcast wing. Mark taken by Max Michelani. What a night it's been. Adelaide dominant over Gold Coast to a winless at the Adelaide Oval still. The Crows cash in on the setting Suns. Their top four dreams gain more steam, and Gold Coast, gee, their season is in tatters at the moment. 7 losses in a row. It's Adelaide by 79.

wrestle in the wet early with Adelaide up by 5 points in the first change, but then they kicked 15 of 18 goals. They led by 27 at the half, 60 at three-quarter time, and run out winners 19-14, 128 to 7-7-49. The Crows in the top four, they've won 5 of 6. The Suns have lost 7 on the trot, but are still a win out of the top 10. They'll need something special to turn this around, though. The Gold Coast Suns, again in the second half of the season, are bottling it and look to shell themselves tonight. Adelaide winners in front of 40,165.

0: A dominant display to really flex their credentials. There's no doubt that Adelaide are in the hunt for a double chance this season. And they've got the Swans on Friday night, and the Suns will face the Bulldogs next weekend on Sunday. Tough run home that includes Carlton, Melbourne, the Giants, Brisbane, St Kilda. These are all teams fighting for finals. They look devoid of answers right now. Rory Laird, the only downside for the night for the Crows with that ankle injury in the second quarter. Text line 0437 774 774 to get in touch. David's a happy Giants fan. And listening from Sydney, says Ned Moyle is the only thing remotely positive about Gold Coast tonight. Yeah, there's been a... Yeah, it's been hard to find them. Lauren Arnell, Stephen Williams to break it all down for you on ABC Sport.
1: Yeah, I think I'd love to add to the text. I do think there's some other positives. I think Jed Walter, he kicked 3 out of 7 goals for the footy team. Lombard, we saw some good stuff from as pretty much a genuine high half forward. And Zeke Uhland, I like. Oscar Adams had some good moments, and beyond that.
2: Yeah, probably Noble and Rowell as
1: Matt
2: well. Noble was okay early until he got injured. And Rowell, I thought, got back into a little bit of form, but there wasn't too many others that jumped on board. And very disappointing to come here and compete only 5 points down at quarter time, but then 27 and a half, 60 at three quarter, and 79 at the end of the game. So, there's a lot of soul searching to be done just to find out what's actually going on up there. Because it's been really disappointing after a big start to the year.
1: A demolition job from the Crows, really, wasn't it? And as we've said early in the pre-game and throughout the game, it's really all they needed tonight, other than the injury to Rory Laird. That'll be the one that concerns them, because he's the kind of player, not just his ball use from their back line and his smarts, but I think the experience that he adds as they go towards potentially a top four finish. You just hope that's not a long-term ankle, hopefully just a short one, because I do think they need him in this back line.
2: And plus 20 in clearances to Adelaide. We talked at the start of the game that we thought if Gold Coast were going to get them, that was going to be the area that with the likes of Petrarca, Rao, Anderson, these sort of guys in the middle, maybe that they could expose Adelaide, but it was flipped on its head, wasn't it?
1: Yeah, I found that the centre ball up is really interesting, because it felt like, Stephen, a lot of the time they just kept changing their mix. Like the Suns never felt like they had a settled mix in that centre ball up space. They were constantly throwing different plays through there. And I think sometimes, obviously, I mean, as you mentioned in the pregame as well, that Hardwick's mentioned around getting games into younger players, and you see guys like Adensel going inside and getting time on ball. But I think you do need a core mix of players settled in there. And it seems that they are just throwing the magnets around and exposing players rather than giving them opportunity to be settled and create a bit of cohesion in there. And you kind of look at this game, and what round are we? 18. It was played like a round 22, round 23 game, where the whole thing's written off, we're done and dusted, looking forward to wherever we're going in the off-season trip and whatever surgery is required. But it's only round 18. Like, you just can't be showing up like this, whatever the team is. You have to show up better than this.
0: There's problems at an effort level that have been there for months now, but the messaging top down as well, as you touched on, Lauren, where it has shifted from, premiership favourites and a team that Damien Hardwick, at the start of the year felt like we're going to be a contender. And he said a few years ago, 80% of our next premiership list is here right now. There's only 43% left out of that. But now they're talking about the kids and the future prospects and how good are the academy guys. And you go, you're only a win out of finals, and you're talking like you're planning for 2027 already. And I do wonder if that plays a factor mentally for where they're at. One of the stats I was sitting on all night and wanted to see kind of how it played out was second half fade outs in terms of the season for Suns. So in the last few years, post the bye, the Suns have won 33% of their games, and before it, they've won 46. In terms of the first 6 weeks of the season, in their 16 campaigns that they've existed, 14 of those times in the first 6 weeks has been the highest ladder position they've had for a year. So they've started hot and they dramatically disappear. And it is a continual trend that outside of, I think, 2023 has essentially happened for the last decade, where they look like they're going to finally take that next step and then they just totally bottle it late. And it just, it's a broken record that I think we're getting tired of. There's so much talent there.
2: There's no doubt about that. And you can understand maybe early in their life that they got younger players and they start to get tired towards the end of the season, but they got seasoned players in their side now, and I'm not sure about how their injury list goes, but obviously Rioli's not playing, but there's not a lot of other guns that aren't out there, is it?
0: Lockie Weller or Alex Davies, yeah, they're good players.
2: They haven't been decimated by injury like a lot of clubs, like Richmond or somebody like that.
0: Or so, Adelaide.
2: Yeah, there's no excuse for that. And, to constantly drop away towards the end of the year. And it's just about effort, you know. As I mentioned, you can lose, but this is a really poor way to lose.
3: You're not bringing in Christian Petrarca if you're thinking about your academy kids. I mean, I know there's spin. That's just a major cop-out. You know, a club that was meant to be something, the amount of money that's spent up there, the amount of concessions that they've had. You know, they punted out Stewie Jew because Damien Hardwick was going to be the saviour. He got him to finals last year, but now he's really going to have to go back to the well. And, you know, maybe he pulls out the Richmond reference of 2016 when they had that absolute shocker. They all got together, they learnt a lot and went on to have a dynasty. I think all of us would be hoping that they can be much better than this, because, you know, we're demoralised as people that love covering the game, love talking about the game, love watching the game. Imagine if you're a Gold Coast fan.
2: You want to build a brand, don't you? You want to build a brand that you can rely on, that you can go and watch and be proud of, and it's just not happening at the moment.
0: It's a flat night for Gold Coast. We'll unpack it for certain across the next half an hour or so, and you can get in touch on 0437 774 774. Unfortunately, the Suns weren't the only thing that didn't turn up tonight. Our connections to both of the rooms died pre-game, so we're going to get some interviews at ground level very shortly, and we'll turn around the song for you in a moment's time. You might even be able to hear it. They usually play it through the Adelaide Oval PA, so we might have a bit of luck here, but Josh Money's certainly making his way down to get some reactions from both camps. If the Suns haven't jumped on the team bus within the next 20 minutes or so, they might want to get straight out of here, but...
1: You wouldn't be hanging around,
0: you wouldn't want to be talking about this one. And I'd be very interested to hear what Damien Hardwick has to say. Lots to unpack through the day, not just this game. We'll have a look at Zach Butter's ankle injury and the Saints' win as a result of it. Just carnage for Port Adelaide in that contest at Docklands. And the Giants' comeback win over Geelong. They were down 39 and kicked 9 of the last 10. They've now had a pretty good run so far. The Giants, where they've beaten Fremantle, Hawthorn, Brisbane, Melbourne and Geelong this year. So that's five of the top eight.
3: Yep.
0: It's an excellent performance, and yeah, we'll see if they can continue that wave up until a wild card spot.
2: Well, they're a side that you wouldn't want to play when they get everybody back, and they can kick goals and put them on you pretty quickly, as we saw in that 14-goal third term against Brisbane a number of weeks back. So exciting to see them play, and they have a brand, and when it's up and running, it's pretty hard to deal with.
3: And they certainly have had injury excuses this season. So, you know, they're a team that can be dangerous at the back end of season. They've done it before.
0: Let's start with the positives in the Crows tonight. Because, yeah, moving to the top four, Brisbane will probably take that back tomorrow when they place the Bombers. But you never say never. That being said, I think, you know, this morning I walked into this game thinking, gee, they were a bit underwhelming against West Coast. The showdown stunner was a pretty big one. And I just wasn't sure... midfield-wise, if we were about to see history repeat after their September failure and the straight sets exit. And look, the Suns are the Suns right now, but you can't argue with the numbers that we saw tonight, Lauren, that Adelaide are building some rhythm. You know, this is outside of the Rory Laird injury, probably the first night where we've seen essentially their best 23 out there. It's really Archie that's missing, and you could argue maybe Pedler, but it's a pretty star-studded team right now that can push towards the top four.
1: Yeah, and the beautiful thing about tonight is that their leading disposal winner is Isaac Rankin. He plays a whole night on ball and also manages three shots at goal. And I was so impressed by his game. He's just under 600 metres gained, 31 touches, 5 marks. And his work rate is as good as I've seen. He's never been someone I've watched and been disappointed by his work rate, but to watch him just demolish with run and join in as a mid is really exciting for the Crows. And that's the piece where I reckon 6 weeks ago we're probably debating what's the Rochelle Rankin mix on ball. And the last couple of weeks I just watched them invest all in Rankin being the one that goes inside. And Rochelle might get a little bit of a pinch hit in there, but I think they've settled on Rochelle being that dynamic forward. And he's their leading goal kicker tonight. Sorry, underneath Taylor Walker, who partied hard in that last quarter.
2: Nine shots.
1: But beyond that, like up until three-quarter time, Rochelle's a leading goal kicker for them and having a massive impact. And I like where they've settled with that mix. And I think Rankin as a mid for four quarters is an exciting mix for them around your Dawsons, around your Berries. And Peatling had the best game I've seen him play this year.
0: The Rankin one, you can feel that injury at the start of the year hurt him. Then he has the calf on return and This is the Isaac Rankin that they were desperate to have at the end of last year. So he put a bit of speed on the ball and his first possession count goes through the roof. You've got a guy who can zip straight out and hit the scoreboard.
2: 8 tackles and 14 contested possessions.
1: Yeah. Awesome.
2: But the Crows are really good at beating up ordinary teams. And it's always been the way. So
0: classic Port Magpies man would say
2: we
0: that.
2: We have to have this discussion next week when they play Sydney in Sydney.
1: I can't wait for this game.
2: How they're going to be judged. They're not going to be judged against Gold Coast here. Gold Coast can't win here against anyone. So, you know, they did what they had to do tonight. There's no question about that. And they did it brilliantly. But next week's the one that they'll be certainly looking at.
3: It's such a good call because they've lost all the teams that are above them on the ladder.
2: Exactly.
3: So, you know, being in fifth means that there aren't many teams above you on the ladder, but they've lost to them all. So, you know, that is the question.
1: I'm looking forward to Friday night against the Swans. I think this forward line, if they stay tall, this forward line matches up exceptionally well against the Swans. The Swans battle for tall defenders. And this midfield mix that we've seen do their thing tonight, and I know they've beaten up on the Suns, but there's enough good players in there for Gold Coast. Bring on Friday night, and unfortunately for the Crows supporters who've been on this roller coaster now for a little bit, I know that they'll be bracing themselves because this is enough to get your hopes up.
0: So 13 times they reached 100 last year. They're one of the best scoring sides in the league. And now that everybody's fit and healthy, they've hit it for the fifth time with a massive 128-point affair in their win over Gold Coast. Josh Money's downstairs with the man we've just been hyping up, Isaac Rankin. Congratulations, Isaac, and down to you, Josh.
4: Yeah, thanks very much, Aaron. We were just going through his stats and he was pretty happy with his night. Isaac Rankin, who's been good enough to come to the top of the race. Isaac, is that your most complete game of the year, do you feel like, for you personally, just about?
5: I feel like it's a step forward, yes. Obviously, had a few games where I slumped before, but just trying to get the balance right at the mid. Still working my way around it, but as a whole, I think we did a great job and it felt like we won the contested ball and the clearances. I'm not sure of the numbers, but I felt like we did and we got on top and we tried to just play four quarters.
4: We saw West Coast sort of fight their way back into the game last week. Was it a message tonight to run out the game and have a four-quarter performance?
5: Yeah, that's been the goal over the last few weeks. And then obviously last week, didn't do it to how we wanted it, the standard we wanted to do it again. And then tonight was another, we had the emphasis on playing full four quarters, no matter what the scoreboard was. So I felt like it was another step forward, as I mentioned before. So, yeah, it was nice.
4: Been a few years since you left, but do you enjoy beating your old side just a little bit more than some of the other teams?
5: Yeah, of course. I feel like it's another showdown for me, but yeah, it's always always nice to get one over them mob. But as I mentioned before, we're just trying to have a good back end of the season, be a bit more consistent, and create some good habits leading the finals.
4: As a former Sun, are you surprised by their struggles? You look at their list, and in every line there are superstars. Are you surprised by their struggles this season?
5: Look, they obviously got a talented side, and they've been in some good forms, and there's been a lot of harp on them, making finals and really putting up performances. And obviously, I feel like they'll work it out. The boys it's great over there. Hopefully they put it together and they can start getting some wins on the board. So, yeah, it's not too bad.
4: Here's Stephen Williams and Lauren Arnell.
2: Yeah, well done, Isaac. Fantastic game tonight. If you're wondering, plus 27 in contested possession and plus 18 in clearance. So you certainly cleaned up the Suns in that area. Wayne Malira obviously missed a couple of weeks, but didn't miss a beat tonight coming back. And the drive that you get from him off that half-back line, you must be very excited that he's back.
5: Yeah, he's such an important piece to the puzzle. We love having him. The drive of legs he brings, the energy he brings, the creativity he brings is just unmatched. And when he's outside, you can definitely feel it. So it's nice having him back.
2: And Sam Berry, if he's not the most improved player in the competition, I'm not sure who is. But once again, he's looking like Greg Williams coming out the middle of the ground.
5: Yeah, he's a bit like, he's a bull. He's a clearance king. He loves getting the hard ball and dishing it out, and also loves kicking goals himself. So he's improved extremely, and it's just good to see him, getting some credit for his work. So he does a lot of work behind the scenes in the last few years, and it's good to see him going well.
1: Isaac, it's Lauren Arnell. Well done on such a comprehensive win and a great game from yourself. I'm interested in the shift of role just recently for you. It looks like almost pure mid. What's the coaching message for you and how do they keep that simple for you during the week?
5: Just getting the balance right. I think I sort of dropped with the balance and in going forward and getting ahead of the ball. They want me to play that mid, uh, that you know, can create and use the ball off the back half. And, you know, same as Wayne, you know, be creative and use the ball. And I feel like I'm just still finding the balance. But, you know, tonight was another step forward. And yeah, Nixon was definitely happy after the game.
1: Well, you've had 8 tackles and 8 inside 50s, so it sounds like a reasonable balance to me. Yeah. Did it feel like after quarter time? I guess this is a 2-part question. Firstly, what was the message at quarter time? Because from that point on, you guys controlled the game. And then secondly, how much did it feel like you guys had an extra number out there?
5: Yeah, the message was just, you know, we had a great start and then we sort of let ourselves down the last sort of 5 to 10 minutes. And, you know, what we went through over the week with West Coast challenging us, and we wanted to play, you know, full 4 quarters, and Nixie sort of harped on it, and just getting your role done, playing for each other, you know, not getting too caught up and selfish, and we just want to play our role and get our structure right, and as I mentioned before, create some good habits going in the back half of the season.
3: Have you been spending time with Lachie McAndrew and his forward craft, Isaac?
5: Mate, I told him to hit it to me, and he ended up cleaning it up and kicking a goal. So it was nice to see him kick a snag like that. Coming from a rugby background, I'm not sure where he got that from.
3: It was pretty impressive. He's a big hunk of a man. How much have you enjoyed his growth? Because, you know, I won't say it was a risk, but to throw him in there at the start of the season, how have you enjoyed his work?
5: Yeah, he's been just getting better every week, improving, and I've got a lot of respect for him because the showdown, you know, he sort of Sweetie got it over him, and for him to come back last week and respond and put up a good performance really shows the sort of character he is and how much he wants to win, how much he wants to be in the side and play his role and compete. And he doesn't say much, but he definitely works on his craft and is real, real, real competitive. So it's good to see.
3: Rory Laird, I've just seen him in the rooms with a moon boot on. Do you know how bad his ankle is?
5: No, not yet. I was sort of chatting to him, and he seemed positive, so he'll get scans, and we'll see what that looks like. Hopefully, it's not too long. He's another important piece for us as well, so we love Lairdy.
0: Hey, Isaac, we've been hyping up Junior, but how good is it to wear his Indigenous strip again as part of NAIDOC Week?
5: Yeah, it's unbelievable. Any chance to get to wear the Indigenous jersey is such an honour, and obviously Junior designed it this year. Done an excellent job, and yeah, we got to wear it twice now this year, which is nice, and get the win. And I think we both, yeah. So it's always great.
0: I felt like the big question over the Crows last year was their midfield with the straight sets exit, which unfortunately you weren't a part of, and now we get to see you on ball in the last few weeks, including tonight, and you just look so prolific. Do you feel like you're the missing piece that, you know, come finals this year, you're ready to rock and roll?
5: Yeah, definitely. I think. Sitting out last year and watching the boys go to work and not getting the job done, you know, it created a real hunger in my belly, and I just want to make sure, you know, I'm there this year and you know, I'm helping the team out as much as I can and just being a part of you know, our winning ability, and hopefully we can go all the way and go deep in the finals as well. So there's definitely a hunger that's within the group, and we just want to, you know, show what we can do and sort of prove a lot of people wrong and live up to what we think we can live up to.
0: You've been really patient with your time, but just before you let you go, when you talk about hunger, imagine Taylor Walker's one of those at 36 who's just desperate for a flag and comes in goalless after a fortnight and kicks 5. Like, just, you could tell how much it meant to him. How's he been like around the group?
5: Yeah, he's real chill. I think he's really just embracing the last few years, and, you know, you never know when it's going to end. So I think he's just enjoying it. He loves, you know, he's a larrikin, so he's just always talking a bit of smack and enjoying his you know, last few seasons that he's got left. And he's an important piece for us as well. As I mentioned, you know, he's a bit older, and so he's got a lot of experience and directs the group and puts us in spots, and he doesn't mind kicking goals himself too.
0: Now, congratulations on the night, Isaac, and we can't wait to see you on Friday night against the Swans.
5: No worries, thank you.
0: Isaac Rankin downstairs after Adelaide's 79-point victory over Gold Coast. It was all one-way traffic after quarter time, so they're up by 5 at the first break and then kicked 15 of 18 goals before the Suns kicked a couple of late. In Adelaide, win 19-14, 128 to 7-7-49. Here's what the song sounded like in the rooms as part of our coverage on ABC Sport.
6: Pride of South Australia, we're the mighty Adelaide Crows. We're the greater, stronger, faster, and respected by our foes. Admiration of the nation, our determination to drop off the pride of South Australia. We're the mighty Adelaide Crows.
0: Just realising now as well, absolutely kicking myself, Tom, because I need to ask them, what is going on with this Josh in the songs? Where has this come from?
3: Yeah, I don't have the answer for that.
0: Seems like a trade secret inside the four walls at West Lakes. Josh. Something going on there.
3: I would love to offer something. I just literally have no idea.
0: Adelaide moved to 11-6 on the season. Sorry to get totally rogue there. Gold Coast 7-10 with their seventh consecutive loss. For those who are wondering about John Noble, if you may be looking at the AFL app and thinking, why is he flagged? Just had a little corky late. So nothing too serious there for him, I think. Or maybe the shoulder injury for Will Graham. Yeah, that's so he was out, yeah, for essentially the remainder of the second half after that incident where he was, you know, trying to chase down Isaac Rankin and fell over. And Rory Laird with the ankle is the other serious one out of the night. But yes, John Noble, hopefully nothing too serious there in terms of the knock that he copped. They've got the Dogs next weekend at home. Maybe we can flip a little bit back to Gold Coast. We've done it a little bit in terms of where they sit now, but Hardwick signed for another 3 years. It's looking like the same old story in terms of a couple of star players leaving. Maybe a bit of positivity where, you know, Bo Adensole's slotting in pretty well. Jai Murray's been solid. Zeke Ulan's had a couple of big weeks. Dylan Patterson was unfortunately quiet. He looked great on debut last week, but didn't touch much of the footy. 11 Academy guys out there. So the future is a little bit bright if you want to look long-term for Gold Coast, but I think we're just sick of doing that. You got any more positives for us, Lauren?
1: I think you've covered it. I do think what we haven't mentioned that Ben Long's out, and I do think they would have missed him tonight, yeah, for sure. Certainly his ability to win contests is important, but yeah, I just think it was about as bad as it gets for them tonight, and it's important for us to note that. And it surely can't get much worse than that.
0: No.
1: Surely.
0: And then even, I know, you know, the speculation's a bit mean when we're talking about players that are about to leave, but Matt Rowell's another Victorian who, you know, committed to be with Noah Anderson and they wanted to win a flag together, and you're being Petrarca, and you just have this litany of poor performances and you go, gee, you could be playing at the MCG in front of 90,000 every week.
1: The thing that kills me about this conversation is I lived in Brisbane for 4 years and I've got family on the Gold Coast and Brisbane, and I know the landscape of Queensland footy. And the Brisbane one's easier because the Gabba crowd, the Lions and the success that they've had, even when they were stumbling before the premierships really clicked in, the crowds were huge and there was enormous passion. At the Suns, it felt like in the last year or so that momentum was starting to build, and the Gold Coast market itself is much harder. Like there's no city. I don't think there's a city in Australia that would be more challenging
2: for
1: outside
2: sport,
1: of Sydney.
2: For any sport.
1: Yeah. Like it's a transient type city. It's not necessarily a locked in, it's definitely not AFL ground.
0: The stadium's in the middle of
1: stadiums
0: nowhere.
1: Stadiums at Carrara, like it's a diverse population that is interested in many other things beyond AFL. And so to get a concrete supporter base, you have to build the momentum. And it just felt like, I think everyone would agree, certainly post round one, that momentum was really nice and in good shape for Queensland footy and Gold Coast footy. And now, like, the crowds will not turn up and tolerate any of this. And you need the momentum to continue to build it. And that's the success we've seen with Brisbane in recent years.
0: I think you can ignore the lack of a marquee team and blockbusters if you're winning. But if you're Matt Rowell and you're going, gee, we're not. Like, yes. I've committed to this team because we're supposed to be winning flags or playing finals. And what's the allure if it's not that?
1: And there's an argument there, like, sorry to continue on the rant, but like the Petrarca social media profile, as someone like that on the Gold Coast counts for a lot, right? Mm. You can generate marketing, you can generate crowd support, and that's so important for AFL clubs, especially the Gold Coast. So there's an argument there, but then you see on field, the cohesion for this playing group is not there. And I'm more than happy to delve into this, and I think, Stephen, you'll have a lot more thoughts as well, is like the mix of players, stars and offensive weapons versus role players. The mix is all wrong.
2: Yeah, well, that's the trouble, isn't it? When you have the way that they've been set up with all the high draft picks, and most of the guys that they've been picking are midfielders or key forwards, and it's hard to judge and juggle people around in different spots, and also Damien Hardwick is coming from a supporter base that is rusted on and willing to help you through, and the fact that you bring young people in and you're playing in front of big crowds at the MCG, it's a lot more forgiving than, as you've mentioned, about what happens up at the Gold Coast. And yeah, if you're Matt Rowell, why would you stay at the Gold Coast, really? If Collingwood are offering you big money to come back, play in blockbuster matches, as you said, in front of, you know, 80,000, 90,000, it's a no-brainer.
0: and not be part of a side that every single year falls away after the mid-season break. Like, it's just, it's hard that it's repeated and it just wears you down. And the Gold Coast have all this potential but just keep falling short of it. We'll get the votes very shortly, and we've got about 10 minutes.

0: minutes left in the coverage, so I do want to rattle through some questions from the earlier games today. A question in from David on the text line saying, with the Swans having two really bad defeats against the Lions and the Fremantle Dockers, are Adelaide the favourites on Friday night at the SCG?
1: Well, all of a sudden, it's a really important game, isn't it? Like, if Sydney have been flying, we've all said, you know, they're the team, but all of a sudden, after that second half against Freo, they look a bit vulnerable. And Adelaide have a history of going up to Sydney and playing pretty well. It's a small ground, so should be a real beauty.
0: It's the true test of centre clearance for Adelaide, because the Swans are so good on ball with Brodie Grundy and Chad Warner and Isaac Heaney and Goulden. And
1: there's some quality there.

0: Golden and yeah, geez.
1: Yeah, there's some quality there.
0: This will be a real glimpse into September for sure. How'd you go with your votes, Loz?
2: I've kept it nice and simple, to be really honest. One vote, Taylor Walker. I think Rochelle is pretty unlucky there, but you can't ignore 5 goals, 4, can you? Two votes, Jordan Dawson. He was everywhere he needed to be and also kicked 2 goals. And the man we were lucky enough to speak to with Josh Money is Isaac Rankin with 3 votes. As I mentioned earlier, almost 600 metres gained, 31 disposals on ball and 8 tackles, 1 goal, 2. He was dominant and he had a lot of space to be able to do that too.
0: Love it. So 3 to Rankin, 2 to Dawson, 1 to Taylor Walker. Adelaide winners by 79 points. We'll obviously unpack all the results from the day tomorrow as part of AFL Sunday at midday with Matt Clinch and Cameron Ling. 3 games to come with the Dogs and the Eagles at Docklands from 1 Eastern, the D's and the Tigers in the middle game at the G, and then the Lions and the Bombers at the Gabba from 4:30 Eastern to see if Brisbane can jump back into the top four, which Adelaide currently holds. And, of course, tonight the Wimbledon Women's Singles Final from 11 p.m. on Sport Digital as All Check Affair as we crown a new champion. So you can hear that on Sport Digital. All right, let's backtrack. Maybe we'll go linearly. So Adelaide winners tonight by 79 points. At the same time, Hawthorn beat Carlton by 64, kicked 11 of 13 goals in a run after quarter time to really set up that victory. Jack Gunston, Jack Ginnivan with 3 goals each. Dylan Moore had 2. Connor McDonald with 31 touches, and the Blues lost George Hewitt early to a back injury. We obviously didn't see a lot of the game because we were on air, but unfortunately for Josh Fraser, this ends their 7-game run. I still think they're every chance of playing finals football, but I think the consensus amongst the industry was that if they won, he was going to put his hand up to be the senior coach after this because he's been so coy about saying he's not ready. And then if you lose by 10 goals, Stephen Loz, is he going to stay in the shadows for a little bit as the race tightens?
1: Well, it was disappointing because I thought the way the Carlton had been playing that they may be a chance tonight. I thought it'd be quite a competitive, close game. But I suppose once you've been up for 7 weeks, so you're probably entitled to have a fall. And Hawthorn are a side that has to keep winning as well if they want to play in the top four. So it was a good test for them and they failed it.
2: I think my take's probably a bit unique because I walked away from the job in January. And I had a little bit to do with Josh Fraser back in the day, but he's been a VFL head coach. He's been an AFL development coach. He's been an AFL assistant coach. He's been in the industry forever and a day. He's been a number one draft pick. If the man's sitting in press conference after press conference saying, I'm not interested, why does it matter what run of wins he's had? Why should that mean that because everybody else thinks he'd be great that he'd actually want to do it? He's been in the environment long enough. He's been in the industry long enough. If he's openly saying no thank you, then let's accept a no thank you.
0: That might be the dream senior assistant that every senior coach wants, is a guy who could be the senior coach but doesn't have the ego to want it. So maybe that's the scenario, is someone like a Corey Enright gets to pair with him.
2: Well, but also the self-awareness, like it's such a unique role. And I found my own challenges as a senior coach, and that's not in the AFL game where there's far more games of footy and bigger lists and bigger industry separate to AFLW. But he knows more than enough about what he would be walking into. So if he said multiple times, no thanks, like I'm not sure why everyone keeps pushing it.
3: Yeah, it's a great take because I think that can happen in a lot of industries where you see a role as the best role because it's, you know, the most important role, but that doesn't necessarily mean that you're suited to it, and people will chase them and then they'll get into it and they go, hang on a minute, this is not really for me, but I'm kind of stuck with it. So yeah, that's a great call on self-awareness.
1: I don't think that Carlton were ever going to make him their senior coach. It's just the media that have come up with the speculation. Like Carlton have been burnt once doing that with Josh Teague. So there's no way he could have won the games for the rest of the year. And there's no way he was going to get the job. But and I think he was probably pretty honest about that he probably knew that in the back of his mind. So, he's done a good job and someone will come in.
0: Middle game today saw the Giants defeat Geelong by 13 points. They were down 33 in the third quarter, kicked 9 of the last 10. And now Geelong have lost 5 of their past 6. The Giants are absolutely motoring. So mentioned it earlier, but the names that they've knocked off this season, albeit it hasn't been the most prolific campaign, but they've beaten Fremantle, Hawthorn, Brisbane, Melbourne and Geelong, which is 5 of the top 8. Jeremy Cameron with a broken collarbone had to go to hospital. It was an awful collision with Clayton Oliver. Could cost him the rest of the year. Jack Henry got hit in the throat. Tanner Bruin had a rib injury. So 3 Star Cats out. Phoenix Gothard, the casualty for the Giants. But Geelong are in a precarious spot now, Loz.
2: Yeah, and I think the form of Jeremy Cameron was a concern.

0: coming into tonight, but now to know that, like, I think he played, I checked stats before on the way in, and I think he'd had 19 and was playing a different role.
1: He wasn't
0: ahead of the ball, which is so exciting if you're a Cats fan. But to know he's out of that side, I just think, like, you'd never, ever write off Geelong. But no. Sitting eighth now, and the really patchy form and the inconsistency we've seen throughout the year, like, they don't shape as a top four side for me anymore.
1: No. And I'm not sure you're overly excited with Jemarin Cameron coming off the half back, like, to tell you the truth. He's a goal-kicking machine. So, and that arm has never been right for me. He's struggled with that for the whole year. So, but, yeah, the Cats with their star-studded lineup, and they keep topping up and topping up. But, yeah, they've probably been a disappointment, haven't they, when you think about the last 6 or 7 weeks of their footy.
0: Just feels like they're on a roller coaster. You either get a brilliant side or you get a side that, yeah, obviously not as bad as the Suns tonight, but you just don't really know what you're always going to get from them. And I think they've always been a reliable team up until this year.
2: And now two games out of the top four by the end of the weekend, the way they're tracking, sitting in eighth as of tonight. The early game that kicked us off was at Docklands. St Kilda defeated Port Adelaide by 14 points. They're up by 36 at the half, got as close as three, and then everything fell apart for Port Adelaide. So a rib injury to Lockie Jones, Mitch Georgiades' 38-game goal streak came to an end after a concussion in a collision with Rowan Marshall. Jack Lukosius looked like he pinged his calf in the first minute and played out the game but just didn't look himself. And Zach Butters, in an attempt to tackle Max Hall, went to ground. Both of his legs almost crumpled under him. His right ankle actually bent the wrong way. And it looks like he's suffered a syndesmosis injury, which could cost him the rest of the season and maybe his last game in Port Adelaide colours. This is what Josh Carr had to say in the fallout.
3: No, it didn't look great. Didn't look great, obviously, ankle, and to what extent syndesmosis, who knows. It's obviously, not looking good. The vision obviously speaks for itself, so we'll have to wait and see.
4: How deflating was that for the group? You're in a good spot at that time.
3: Yeah, we had a bit going on, obviously, through the game. So, obviously, Zach going down had a great quarter in that third quarter, and look, you see the way that he plays. He never gives up and probably didn't need to get himself into that situation, but that's who he is.
5: Obviously, other guys as well. You had Georgiades go out, Jones. Pretty rough afternoon in that sense.
3: Yeah, it was. Probably doesn't excuse our first half with what that looked like, but obviously Luco in the first contest just looks like the same as what he's done with the Bake assist, and then the rest of it, Jonesy with the ribs. So it is what it is. You know, the first half was really poor, and pleasing obviously in that second half to play it out like we did.
2: So tough one with 60 seconds to go, Lauren, but just a quick question for you and Steve. Do you just rest Zach for the year now and keep his trade value intact?
1: I think if he's available to play, they'll play him. But, until we find out the extent of the injury, we won't know. But I don't think whether Zach Butters plays and doesn't play well will have any impact on his trade value.
0: I agree with that. I don't think anything changes in what he's worth. And there's six games left. I've had a number of players I've coached who've had the same injury, and they're all very different to one another. But I've had players who've had surgery and been available within 3 weeks, and there's six games left. And so I wouldn't be putting a line through him at all, despite everything that's going on around it. He's the most competitive player I've had in front of me. And you'd expect he'd want to play footy if he's healthy enough to do so.
2: We'll see the fallout tomorrow as part of AFL Sunday at midday. Huge thanks to Lauren Arnell and Stephen Williams tonight at the Adelaide Oval. It was a bit of a grind, but we got through crew. Simon Rose, our tech, to Fletcher Doherty, our socials man, Josh Money downstairs. Good calling alongside Tom Wilson as always. Back in the studio to Jesse Donnelly-Jones as well. Adelaide winners by 79 points here. Suns have lost 7 straight. The Crows have won 5 of their last 6 and sit inside the top 4. And over at the MCG, the Hawks winners over Carlton by 64 points. So the Blues' 7-game winning streak is over, and the Hawks will finish the round in third. So coming up tomorrow, midday Eastern, Matt Clinch, Cameron Ling to unpack all of today's action. And then we've got a triple header of footy to wrap up round 18. It is the Bulldogs and the Eagles at Docklands from 1 Eastern, the D's and the Tigers 3 Eastern at the MCG, and then Brisbane and Essendon at the Gabba to wrap things up at 4:30. The Wimbledon women's final tonight, 11 p.m, which is right now on Sport Digital if you want to hear the call from there. All Checker Fair, new champion to be crowned, so make sure you tune in for that on Sport Digital. Huge thanks for your company tonight. We'll see you tomorrow as we wrap up the round on ABC Sport. 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